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14: Oh, hot damn. I finally save up enough money to open a COVID-conscious lesbian bar, and all hell breaks loose at the place. Wild Thursday episode of Fox Across America coming up, including a viral story about a Massachusetts lesbian bar that's losing its mind over a mask mandate.
15: They're crazy.
14: Yes, in the year 2026, still fighting about masks. Of course, this all brought to us by COVID. The guy who leaked COVID to the world, Xi Jinping, at the White House today. That's probably the top line story. Donald Trump met him at the airport, just had a nice outdoor ceremony in the Rose Garden. He's basically just taking Xi Jinping places so he can fly B-2 bombers over the guy's head. A lot of viral imagery and, of course, a high stakes sit down regarding AI, the economy, and, you know, for all intents and purposes, the path forward for the world's two most dominant superpowers at a time where a lot of their interests overlap, but they also go their separate ways when it comes to things like Taiwan. So high stakes sit down, a lot of altitude on the show today. 888-788-9910 if you want to be a part of this shindig. Bruce Blakeman is on the show today. He is running against Kathy Hochul to be the governor of New York. Of course, Hochul only became the governor after they forced out the old dirtbag, Handy Andy Cuomo.
16: Andy!
14: Good old Handsy Andy. He was the patron saint of the Democrat Party. And then he got into a little trouble with office etiquette.
12: You ever seen a grown man naked?
14: Diamond Dave Landau, comedy's sexiest man, also going to be here as well. And as I said, all of your calls, text, tweets, carrier pigeons, you know the deal. Be a Republican on the show, be a Democrat, Libertarian, Independent. Just don't be a happy Thursday. In a good mood, but I got to get into this stuff, the Xi Jinping stuff, off the bat. I know everyone saw that other story. I did it on Jesse Waters last night. The Greenfield, Massachusetts lesbian bar, that's a real thing, is now responsible for the highest rated story in the history of the Boston Globe. We covered this on yesterday's show. A bar in Massachusetts that caters to woke white lesbians for all intents and purposes has made their mask mandate optional for one night a week. One night a week, you can now show up without a mask if you so choose. Now, mind you, if in fact you want to wear a mask, you still can. And if you think masks work, then technically speaking, it doesn't matter if anybody else has a mask, because as far as you're concerned, you're safe.
15: I think he's got a point.
14: But that's why this was never about science. This was about people bullying other people and, you know, forcing their behavior on them and just wanting to get their way. And I bring that up because it is, of course, you know, in the aftermath of COVID. You know, it's been about 6 years, almost 7 years since COVID hit our shores. Pandemic shut down the economy, upended the 2020 election, ended with Joe Biden as the president.
16: I don't remember that ever happening.
14: But it did, Mr. Biden. He was president for 4 years. Might not have been in charge, might not have been running things behind closed doors. I don't think anybody believes that.
17: I'm Kamala Harris, and I approve this message.
14: Okay, but Xi Jinping and Trump have been at odds for as long as Trump has been president. It started when Trump got sworn in 2017, January 2017, and started to take the fight to China on the world stage over international copyright theft, things they were doing to manipulate their own currency. Of course, the aggressive crackdown in Hong Kong, and yes, the ensuing surrounding of Taiwan. We've had a lot of crazy stuff happen in the last 10 years between America and China. Okay, but the reality is right now with the big AI race going on, and all of the other kind of smaller scale collisions that we've gotten into with them that don't really get reported on. Like Venezuela, when we went down there and got Nicolas Maduro and co-opted their oil industry, that was a big blow to China because China was counting on them for additional discounted fuel. They were counting on Venezuela, as they are with Cuba, to be an operational, country where they can infiltrate with their Belt and Road Initiative. China shows up to smaller countries that are economically depressed and goes, hey, how about we build you some new highways? You know, how about we get you some new tires for your vehicles? How about we get some infrastructure upgrades? And in return, you're now in business as a country with China.
18: That can't be good.
14: Yeah, because being in business with China is like Goodfellas. You know, in the movie Goodfellas, when they go into business with the mob, your restaurant goes into business with the mob. And they're like, hey, you have a slow week? I don't care. F you, pay me. You know, fire, F you, pay me. You know, stuff like that. Food truck gets hijacked, F you, pay me. Basically, if you go into business with China, they own your country for all intents and purposes and just want what they want from you. So on a small scale, things like Venezuela, maybe to a larger extent, Iran, they have very much been exercises from between Trump and Xi Jinping that have strained that relationship, if for no other reason than they've boxed China out of a lot of conventional means to fuel, you know, to influence in certain regions like the Middle East. And they've raised the stakes in today's meetings because there are so many other areas of protection. You know, Greenland is a big damn deal. Trump getting the deal with Greenland last week gives us exclusivity in terms of who can operate a military base in Greenland, in terms of who can come in and try to mine the resources that are going to be so critical to the next century of energy dominance. So it is a really high stakes sit down. Here is Peter Doocy this morning on Fox and Friends outlining Xi Jinping's four red lines, four topics he does not want to come up today, which means Trump will probably bring up all four topics.
15: Correctamundo.
14: I don't know. Here it is, clip 10.
18: When it comes to Taiwan, which the United States has a strategically ambiguous policy towards, but might defend in the event of a Chinese invasion, Xi says Taiwan is the core of his core interests. When it comes to democracy and human rights, Xi is saying that China's political system and human rights record cannot be challenged. When it comes to their development and their politics, China is defending their political system and development path as a choice shaped by its history and its people. And when it comes to their overall development, China is defining the right to development as an inalienable human right symbolizing dignity and honor.
14: And what that means is China first. You know, Trump is America first. What makes this meeting so consequential, which raises the stakes as highly as it does, is the fact that with the exception of maybe Vladimir Putin, we don't have another leader anywhere in the world who's this adamant about catering to the needs of his own country first. You know, most of those slobs in the EU are ideologically driven. Yeah, immigration's the left-wing thing. Sure, let's let in 10 million military-aged Muslim guys who don't share our values. Okay, that's what they did over in the UK. They have let in so much mass migration in the UK that they are now distributing pamphlets advising new inhabitants of their country that rape is frowned upon in the UK. That's what they've let into their country, a barbaric element that doesn't share Western values. So in a lot of ways, they've kind of trampled their own country. It's something Trump was talking to the UN about while he was there. He was saying, hey, you guys, you know, have this UNESCO group that's supposed to be protecting world heritage, yet you keep importing mass migrants that don't share any of your values, and they're destroying the heritage in the process. Listen to this clip, clip 19.
19: It is deeply ironic that the United Nations has an entire institution, the UNESCO group of people and countries devoted to protecting cultural heritage, yet with their ceaseless promotion of mass migration, these globalists are actively destroying the greatest cultures and most extraordinary heritage in all of history. There is no human right to illegal immigration, but there is a right to remain a sovereign nation, and we want to remain a sovereign nation, and so should you.
14: Yep, and that's what he's saying to those European leaders at the UN. Okay, being a sovereign nation means you don't have to apologize for upholding the values and traditions that make your country what it is. You don't have to cater and elect people who say your country's systemically broken and evil and needs to be burnt down and rebuilt, okay, as a lot of people in the Democratic Party are doing right now. And you know who knows that more than anybody? Xi Jinping. Okay, China is not apologizing on the world stage for having different values than you or I. And we may think their world values are psychotic in some instances, okay, but the reality is they are the second biggest superpower in the world. They're sitting down today with the biggest superpower in the world, and it's a massive clash of egos. That's why Trump is flattering Xi to the extent that he is. That's why Xi flattered Trump to the extent that he did when Trump went to China. Okay, if you remember, they had all the marching bands, they had all the military installations, they had all the twirlers and the flags. I believe China even gave all the elementary school kids off at the Nike factory that day. I don't think there was a single iPhone built by a single 10-year-old the day Trump went to China. And you're watching a similar thing take place here in America. Trump is rolling out the reddest of red carpets. He met him at the airport. They had another color guard presentation today at the White House. They're going to have their big bilateral meeting. They're going to have maybe a press conference at the end of that. Okay, because these guys show each other that much respect because they both represent that much power. But bigger than all of that is they're hell-bent on protecting the interest of their own homeland. Now, I'm not saying we need more Xi Jinpings in the world because they're committing a lot of human rights violations in the Uyghur province of Hubei. You know, but the reality is leaders that look out for their country above all else instead of special interests that can kick them a couple of bucks or some crazy ideologue that'll talk them into mass migration and upending everything. Guys like Trump and Xi are very rare in this moment. You know, there's not a lot of them out there. Like, you couldn't point to Emmanuel Macron and go, this is a guy just looking out for his country. I don't know what Emmanuel Macron's doing. He's just trying not to get beat up by his wife when he gets off the plane. Okay, obviously, Keir Starmer and those moon bats in the UK have ruined the place. And we all know what Jay Carney's doing up in Canada yesterday, pledging $100 million that he wants to give to Hamas.
15: That's stupid. Use your common sense.
14: Okay, when you give money to Gaza, it has to go through Hamas. That's what people like McLemore keep getting wrong when they tell you there's a genocide happening. Okay, there's no genocide if the population's going up. There have horrifically and tragically been genocides throughout the ages, all of which coincide with a massive decrease in population. That hasn't happened in Gaza. You know, but Israel is actually shipping food, aid, and medication into Gaza. If it doesn't always wind up with people, it's because they have to give that aid to Hamas, the militant terror group that runs the country. Okay, ergo, you wind up seeing things where Hamas gets civilian killed, deprives them of food or needed medicine, because that allows them to sell this fake moral equivalence that Israel's just as bad as Hamas is. And that's why all these dopey white kids over here in America really want you to believe Israel's the bad guy and the terrorists that attacked him and killed 2,000 civilians are the good guys. Okay, there's a lot of that in Europe. Okay, they are anti-Jew. They hate Netanyahu. He's speaking at the UN today. Okay, I don't know that they get full attendance for this one. People walk out of his speeches. They don't like Israel. They don't recognize their right to exist. Okay, Trump does. That's a value he might not even necessarily share with Xi Jinping. Okay, but Xi Jinping values a lot of things that he definitely doesn't share with Donald Trump. But what makes today so important is the two biggest economies, the two biggest militaries, the two biggest AI competitors, the two biggest global footprints are getting in the ring to go one-on-one about forging a path forward. Okay, I don't know the end result of what this means. They're talking about some AI off-ramp where they'll have an emergency hotline like they did with Russia at the height of the Cold War in case there was any type of miscommunication surrounding nuclear weapons. They're hoping to establish something like that with AI just the same. And I believe they wanted to do this 4 years ago with AI, but you really couldn't set up a hotline because Joe Biden still uses a rotary phone. Okay, but in this modern moment, with these two leaders sitting down, the one thing I would tell you is you're going to see some type of press event. You're going to see some type of update, whether it's that hotline deal, whether it's some AI, you know, study that's going to start or some bilateral thing they're going to do. Okay, but it won't be massive and there won't be like an earth-changing development because both of these guys are too protective of their own interests to concede that much on the world stage. So expect a lot of ceremonial pomp, couple more military flyovers, okay? But I don't expect you to wake up tomorrow on a different planet than the one you're living on now because we actually have two of the rarest things in the world meeting at the White House today, and those are leaders who put their countries first.
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31: Mostly sunny at 68 degrees on Friday. I'm Chief Meteorologist Austin Chaney for WHIO.

0: it is, Fox Across America with Jimmy Failla. A lot going on today. Bruce Blakeman could be the next governor of the great state of New York. He'd, of course, be up in Albany, where Mike is standing by right now. Yo, Mike.
1: Hey, Jimmy. Happy Thursday.
0: I'll say, it doesn't sound like you're buying tickets to this Macklemore tour.
1: No, not at all. I had to pass. I had to pay for gas.
0: Good for you.
1: Hey, I got a question for you. Now that Lincoln is at school, do you still play video games?
0: You know what? You're going to laugh, Mike. Last night after I got done on Jesse Waters' show, I went home and played Lincoln on Xbox Live. So he was up at college. I was home, and I carried a nice 4-run lead into the 8th inning and blew it and lost the game. So thanks for bringing that up, Mike. I'm kidding. You want to kick my dog, too? I'm kidding.
1: Well, no, I would never do that. I was thinking about, if you took a world map and you hit the streets and you went up to some of these people who are squawking about Gaza and Ukraine, free Palestine, all this hoopla, right? Take a map and give them $10 if they can point to where they're talking to on that map.
0: I promise.
1: I doubt they could.
0: I would say, honestly, if we were guessing honestly, 80% of them couldn't. I bet you 20% of them could. 80% of them legitimately could not.
1: You're lowballing it.
0: But you know what? They're not going to take your $10 because they can just say they're an illegal immigrant and get like $2,000 from the liberal governors. who the hell wants your $10, Mike? You're going to have to up the ante. You're doing it all wrong. I'm kidding.
1: Too much.
0: Good analysis, man. But yeah, I'll let you know when I'm back on the Xbox. We'll get together, okay, brother?
1: Amen.
0: All best.
1: Right, talk to you.
0: My man. The great Mike up in Albany, up in the 518. Yeah, me and Lincoln went one-on-one last night on the Xbox. And sadly, we were playing MLB The Show, and I got beat. I was up 4-0 in the 8th and had let up a 6-run 8th and kind of ruined my whole entire fall. So thanks for that, Mike. I'm kidding. But the thing is, as a guy who is, you know, pretty upfront with you, pretty real, you know my family, you know what I'm doing at night. You guys have a very high security clearance. A lot of this analysis that I give you is sometimes you love it because it's kind of what you want to hear. It's a little bit of confirmation bias. Yeah, these Democrats are crazy. And you go, yeah, Jimmy, he's got it. But sometimes I have to tell you things you don't necessarily want to hear. And the reason being is one, we have good security, so I'm not worried about you guys beating me up here in the studio. But two, for real, I go on the road. I meet you guys. I look you guys in the face. And I want to know that I've bargained with you in good faith, that I'm not covering my ass. So I'm going to give you a piece of analysis when we come back about the Republican Party. That's going to put me in a pickle.
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4: Fox News, I'm Carmen Roberts. Speaking at the UN General Assembly, Israeli Prime Minister Netanyahu defended Israel's response to attacks from Hamas and other Iranian proxies and predicted Iran's regime will eventually fall.
5: 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This evil regime will fall, and we will all celebrate that day.
4: 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Dozens of diplomats walked out as Netanyahu began his speech. AI was a key focus of today's Trump-Xi summit at the White House with the Chinese leader, saying both countries have responsibility to develop it for good.
6: And ensure that the development of AI is always under human control and serves the well-being of the people.
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7: Mostly sunny at 68 degrees on Friday. I'm Chief Meteorologist Austin Chaney for WHIO.
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8: 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Checking out highways 35, 75, 675, and 70. They're all running clear. 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
0: We got 2 pandas out of this deal. Xi Jinping just announced China sending America 2 pandas and making U.S.-China diplomacy a little lighter, you know, taking the edge off a little bit. But they're going to be headed down to Atlanta in a few days. Now, knowing Atlanta, they'll probably miss a connecting flight and not get there till next Thursday. But the point is, thanks for the friggin' panda, Xi. We'll take all the goodwill we can get. There you go. So before we went to break, I was pretty upfront with you about the fact that I know a lot of you. As crazy as that sounds, you know, broadcasting across the country, around the world. Like, we literally are on an affiliate in Guam. Okay, that's listening to us right now. They're 14 hours ahead of us in the future right now. And obviously all the people listening on the Fox News stream, if you're listening, you know, via the Fox News app, are literally everywhere. Okay, you know, Seoul, Korea, you know, in anywhere you can think of where you can access Wi-Fi, people listen to the Fox News app and they watch Fox News. And it's always my favorite thing, specifically in airports, because people will come up to you when they see me getting thrown out of the airport bar. Like, hey, it's funny. Yeah, I live on a base in Hungary. We listen to your show before the morning jog. I'm like, that blows my mind. But because I've run into so many people, okay, I'm going on the road the whole month of October again and all of November, for real. Richmond, Virginia, Clearwater, Florida, Colorado Springs, Santa Rosa, California, Grand Junction, Colorado, Indianapolis. We're going to be in Oklahoma City. We're going to be in Concord, New Hampshire. Like, I'm going to all of these cities. You meet all of these people. And because of that, you know, something my father-in-law once said, I just heard him say in passing, I don't even think he was saying it to me. I think he was talking to my brother, Joey. But they were talking about how, like, an honest man doesn't need to have a good memory. Because you're not trying to cover your ass about lies you told and stuff like that. Which, to be honest with you, was like most of my 20s. Like, I was a mess. I was a problem gambler. And I happened to meet a good woman and started to become conscious of how my actions would affect her and our family. And that kind of just calmed me down. It's really weird. But in a lot of ways, Jenny is like a good compass for me. But because I have that good compass, I'm constantly thinking ahead in terms of how my interactions with you people are going to go. For real. You know, you do a show, if there's a, you know, 1,000 people, 2,000 people, whatever the hell it is, then you do a meet and greet. Sometimes you're alone backstage with 10 people. Sometimes you're with 200. You don't know. But the point is, I'm going to look you all in the eye. You're going to tell me about your family. There's going to be some dirty joke about my wife. We're going to take a couple of selfies. I'm going to try and suck it in. And I want all of that to be effortless and natural. I don't want it to be, well, I'm playing a character on the radio and then I meet you in person and then I'm a whole different guy. Okay, that is something I concern myself with constantly.
18: I admire your honesty.
0: Well, you should. But that honesty brings me into some interesting junctions on the radio from time to time because you have to really call balls and strikes. That's the point. And when it comes to politics, when it comes to the midterms, you know, I've been pretty open about absolutely bashing John Thune and the Republican majority that wouldn't give us voter ID. And now they're going to try to turn around and, you know, if we don't get the outcome we like in the midterms, they're going to go, see, that's why we needed to vote for the Republicans so we could give you the voter ID. And then we could get rid of all this stupid stuff that these guys did to win the midterms. But the point is, we have a Republican majority now, and they don't want to do the thing we asked for. So when it comes to, you know, the Republicans and what the midterm ask is, I don't think it's a good one. Okay, I truly don't think it's a good one. And I can sit here for an hour and tell you about phenomenal things President Trump did. You start with the border and it all trickles down from there. Shutting down the border made the quality of life here exponentially better than it's ever been. As divided as we are politically, because gas is expensive, and I know that's a primal thing for most of you, you're living in an America with the lowest recorded murder rate in its history, which means for you and your family, there has never been a better time historically to live in this America than right now, because the safety of you and your family is your number one, two, three, four, and five need. Money is not top five. It is your safety. It is your health and well-being. Nothing matters without it. We take it for granted. We think we just have a right to a good, easy day here in America. But if you've spent any time in a blue city, you realize that's not necessarily a right anymore. Okay, it's a privilege, but it's not necessarily a right because they've shown so much empathy for criminals and they've inverted the premise of the game cops and robbers. The cops used to be the good guys. The robbers used to be the bad guys. Now you've got all of these Democrats openly telling you people like Lindsey Clancy, who killed three of their kids, deserve more of our sympathy. And it turns out her husband's a bad guy for quitting on the marriage as quickly as he did. They literally said that yesterday on The View. Okay,
19: The View is awful.
0: Maybe so. But the point is, yes, Trump deliverables, huge. The border, for the first time in 50 years, 100% of the job growth in this country went to American citizens. This doesn't happen in 50 years. Okay, the fentanyl poisoning deaths that hit 300,000 under Joe Biden are happening at a not even a 20th of the scale. Now, one is too many if you know somebody, and I concede that. But the point is, they've stopped the flow of fentanyl across the southern border because they shut down the border. They're literally blowing up narcotics boats in the ocean to send that powerful message that we're not going to take it. So it's a big deliverable in that it has increased the value of American labor. It's made our streets safer. It's protected our kids. The border's a big deal. Talking about our kids, the Trump savings accounts are a really big deal. If you take $1,000 and seed it with $10 a week, your kid will have $250,000 when he's 30. Your kid will have $1 million when he's 50. That's a big deal. They've laid out a financial literacy strategy for future generations of Americans so we don't wake up 25 years from now and find out that the average age of a first-time homeowner is 71 years old. Okay, right now the average age of a first-time home buyer is 42. When our parents were kids, it was 22 because it was a lot more affordable. And oh yeah, our parents weren't taking out $200,000 and $300,000 student loans that didn't come with a job to pay them off. One of the reasons so many Democrats are flocking to socialism is they feel like they were failed by capitalism. They did what they were told under the system. Go to school, get good grades, go to college, get a degree. And then you get out of college and find out you owe $200,000 and nobody will hire you because you studied gender studies or Taylor Swift lyrics, art history, or English lit, or something else you're never going to do much with. Okay, and the reality is a lot of those kids are disenchanted with how capitalism treated them, and they're open to other solutions because they're currently paying a mortgage based on their student loan. But that mortgage doesn't come with a house, and that loan doesn't necessarily come with a job. So I get where people are susceptible. Enter Trump. Okay, no tax on tips, really helpful if you're waiting tables. No tax on overtime, really helpful if you're working for somebody. The reality that they went out and lowered prescription drug costs for the first time in the history of the country, big damn deal. But it's all getting overshadowed by Iran. And Iran and gas prices are where the independents have the most instantaneous reactions. Meaning when you look at the midterms right now, Trump is still polling at 90% with Republicans. Like his base likes him. They're never voting Democrat. Nobody who put on a MAGA hat is ever voting for the people who tell you men can have babies. They're not doing that. Okay, they're not voting for the people who

0: because his whole standing within that radical left wing of his party is that America is the bad guy. And a lot of these terror attacks on our civilians and our allies around the world are just based on all of the evil we're perpetuating as America. Oh, by the way, the greatest source of good the world has ever known. We have lifted more people out of poverty. We have liberated more people from oppressive governments. It was our heroic effort on D-Day that changed the course of history and literally saw to it that everyone listening around the world right now is not speaking German. Okay, we did that. And you understand the people running on what's wrong with America are never going to win over the people who vote for Trump because of what's right with America and worth protecting. That being said, your midterms are going to be decided by those independent voters in the middle and whether they turn out for Trump, turn out for the liberals, or they don't turn out at all. Okay? That's a best case scenario because right now Trump's polling with independents is the lowest a president has ever polled with independents in the history of midterm elections.
1: This could be a problem.
0: Here is Harry Enten at CNN. Now, I quote a lot of their polling because it's fairly accurate, as much as you want to give them a hard time. Okay, they have had a lot of favorable polls for Trump lately. I play them on my TV show, Fox News Saturday Night, especially the ones where they were bashing the unfavorables for the Democrat Party. Okay, I can play you one of them too, but here is Harry talking about Trump and independence, clip one.
2: I mean, look at these numbers, and this is an average of two different polls, pure independent voters on Trump versus Kamala Harris. When you average the CES and Pew Validated Voter Survey, he beat Donald Trump beat Kamala Harris by 15 points. Look at his net approval rating now with pure independents, those who don't lean towards either the Democratic or Republican Party. It's negative 71 points. I mean, these are the deep depths of the ocean. You never see numbers like these. This is Johnny B. What is this? This is an 86-point shift away from the president of the United States with the group that ultimately really does determine elections.
0: So that is Donald Trump 71 points underwater with the group that traditionally determines elections. Okay, that's a real number from Harry Enten.
3: He is so full of shit, this guy.
0: But he's not, because people are mad about the economy. And the economy has a lot of great deliverables. It does. But Iran, and this is that thing I come back to, and there's going to be a Q&A in Richmond next week. The show's going to sell out. Both of those shows in Clearwater on the 10th are about to sell out. It's going to be a Q&A. Colorado Springs, same thing in Santa Rosa. There will be a Q&A. Sometimes, in between dirty jokes, you guys ask me serious questions. Okay? To take it there, I have a theory. I don't have a source. I don't have any intel to say this to you. But it's fairly obvious to everybody around the country that if we waited until after the midterms to invade Iran, okay, we'd be heading into the midterms with a roaring economy. Okay, the economic indicators from Fortune 100 CEOs have never been higher in terms of their economic optimism. We're forecasting 5.1% GDP growth in the next quarter. It's the highest forecast ever given out, meaning the economy is roaring. Whether you feel it or not, depends on the job you work. I concede that. Gas prices are way too much money. I concede that. But that drag on the economy is entirely constituted by what's going on in Iran. And it really does make you wonder if the president was talked into doing this under a false set of pretenses that could have waited. Meaning when Trump went into Iran, if you remember, he said to the people of Iran, rise up. This is your moment to take back your country. History, you know, is calling. And essentially the overture was overthrow the government. We got your back and you'll wake up in a new Iran. And that is absolutely what they told Trump. If we go into Iran, they're going to overthrow the government. They're going to stabilize the Middle East. You're going to be looked upon for centuries as the guy who changed the course of world history. And Trump was like, yeah, I'll do it. So he went in, he wiped out the Ayatollah in about 30 seconds, took out most of the senior leadership, sent the rest of them into hiding. And then they just started playing run the clock games in the Strait of Hormuz and dragging this thing on. Okay. And the further it rolls on, the bigger the political liability it becomes for the president, the weaker he is post midterms if he loses the House and heaven forbid the Senate. And you just wonder if that deep state, uniparty, military industrial complex, adjacent cabal that really runs Washington.

0: might have sped up the president's timetable on Iran because it absolutely positively is dragging this guy down in the midterms. Now, I don't know if that's true. Okay, they say, well, no, we had to go. Iran was 2 weeks away from getting a nuclear bomb. Do you know that if you were to go onto Twitter right now, I don't have this specific montage. I don't even think it's a Maze Moore. Maze Moore is the best montage guy on Twitter. There's no one in the history of the internet that's better at cutting clips together than Maze Moore. But if you go look at this, there is a clip of Netanyahu saying Iran is 2 weeks away from a nuclear bomb dating back to 1992. Okay, 2 weeks away, 2 months away, 3 weeks away. I'm not saying Iran's a good guy. They're oppressors, some of the biggest human rights abusers in the world, some of the biggest state sponsors of terrorism in the world. But we're literally sitting here in an America where you've never had a better quality of everything than you do today on September 24th, 2026. And we've never had a less popular president. Think about that. Joe Biden's inflation was 10 points higher than Trump's. Yet Trump's approval on inflation is lower than Joe Biden's approval on inflation. Okay, that's it.
1: What in the wide, wide world of sports is going on here?
0: Well, for one, I mean, obviously the media was carrying a lot of water for Biden. And they weren't really reporting on the negative stories. They were telling you Biden was sharp as a tack. He was running loops and laps around the interns behind closed doors. Okay, but with Trump, every single negative thing gets amplified. And because 99% of the coverage of this guy is overtly hostile, like openly hostile, not critical, hostile. Okay, you find yourself in the predicament that you're in. And it almost makes you wonder. You know, there's a lot of people who grew up in an age where they thought the CIA killed JFK and American, black ops, deep state people were manipulating the president to get their way. And you just wonder if in this day and age, maybe they tried that in Butler and he turned his head. You know, maybe they gave it a shot down at his golf course and it didn't quite work out. I don't have an answer. I'm really being reckless. And I'm, you know, being upfront with you about the fact that I'm wildly allowing myself to speculate. I don't know any of this to be true. But I look at the timing on the Iran war and it just looks so catastrophically stupid from a guy who has been so smart about every other thing that it just makes me wonder if he wasn't lied to a little bit by those operatives in Washington.
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13: Mostly sunny at 68 degrees on Friday. I'm Chief Meteorologist Austin Chaney for WHIO.
0: There it is, Fox Across America with Jimmy Fallon. One of the hardest things about working in media and meeting, you know, so many famous people and lawmakers and celebrities is finding out some of your heroes are stupid. We have Dave Landau coming on later. He's one of my favorite comics in the world. And Dave, like myself, was coming up in comedy clubs in New York, and he was in Detroit, and obviously working all around the country just the same. And we both had great reverence for Bill Burr. He's a phenomenal comic. He's great on Breaking Bad. But he had a take in Rolling Stone magazine yesterday. They did an interview on their podcast that I'm going to play at the top of the next hour. That's just weapons grade stupid. But it correlates with everything we're discussing in the midterms, mainly the fact that a lot of Democrats like Abdul Al-Sayed are running on health care is too expensive. We've got to get these health care costs under control. Get Donald Trump and the Republicans out of there so the Democrats can come in and work on your health care. Except there's only one small problem. The people responsible for this unaffordable health care, every single one of them is a Democrat.
14: Oh,
0: dude.
14: Wow.
0: It's called Obamacare. It was passed without a single, not one Republican vote. The Obamacare subsidies that came out in 2020 also passed without a single Republican vote. So Democrats telling you the health care is too expensive is like Bill Cosby telling you the drinks are too strong. Hey, jackass, you made the friggin' drink. But all of this is apparently news to a guy like Bill Burr. And I will play you his comments at the tippy top of the next hour. We'll have some comic on comic crime. Hot damn. It's like the old East Coast, West Coast rap battles. Don't go anywhere. Bit to this.
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20: A day of high-stakes meetings. I'm Lisa Lacerra, Fox News. President Trump and the leader of China now taking part in a state dinner after meeting for several hours earlier today.
21: Chinese President Xi Jinping was greeted with military bands, a troop review, and flyover as he and his wife arrived here for a state visit hosted by the First Lady and President Trump.
22: Remarkably, this is our first time meeting together here at the White House. And as President Xi has already seen, a lot has changed since he was last here.
21: The president toured the South Lawn with Xi, showing off a new Marine One helipad.
22: He's an expert on stone, aside from many other things, and he loves good granite.
21: During an Oval Office meeting, the two leaders were expected to discuss tariffs and trade, the wars in Ukraine and Iran, and artificial intelligence, dubbed by President Trump, is super intelligence.
20: Fox's Jared Halpern at the White House. Iran's President Masoud Pezeshkian denying reports that China is helping fund Iran's conflict with the U.S.
23: The framing of this, as is reported in society, is incorrect because they want to use it as a tool in order to justify aggression.
20: On Fox's special report with Brett Baer, and he denied evidence that Iranian forces killed their own people. Millions of people from Virginia to Massachusetts in the path of a nor'easter, the worst of the storm expected over the weekend, but impacts already being felt.
24: Water has already pushed onto roads in North Wildwood, and with more high tide cycles to come, residents Fawn and Earl Gordon say they're doing what they can to protect their home. The big concern is how long these conditions last. Repeated high tides and pounding surf could bring more flooding and beach erosion before conditions finally improve.
20: Fox Weather's Katie Byrne in Ocean City, New Jersey. 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
26: Looking around the Dayton area right now, there are no accidents to report. Checking out highways 35, 75, 675, and 70. They're all running clear. I am Zach Bayless, WHIO Triple Team Traffic.
13: Mostly sunny at 68 degrees on Friday. I'm Chief Meteorologist Austin Chaney for WHIO.
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1: Oh, you're damn right it is, and we are fired up for a big hour of Fox Across America with your radio buddy, Jimmy Failla. We've got Diamond Dave Landau coming by, comedy's sexiest man. Bruce Blakeman, who is the Republican nominee for governor here in the great state of New York. He's really got his work cut out for him. I love Blakeman. I love his policies. But I'm torn because I have a lot of relatives who work for U-Haul, and they are raking it in under Democrat leadership. There's big money to be made right now with everybody fleeing these liberal policies. I'm here. I'm under contract. I do radio and TV. I won't be going anywhere with any luck. So if you want to call in and keep me company, 888-788-9910 is the phone number. Of course, a big topic of conversation today is President Trump sitting down with Xi Jinping at the White House, the world's two biggest superpowers, discussing AI, tariffs, their economic issues, and of course, the litany of other things. And we also have Benjamin Netanyahu speaking at the UN. That's a big deal because that means every jackass protester in Manhattan is going to be out in the streets today honking and screaming ill-informed takes like genocide. And of course, we've got some midterms to get to because yesterday, the issue of healthcare was brought to the forefront of the conversation by a comic I admire greatly, Bill Burr. And we will get into some of his dopey comments around Luigi Mangione and the killing of United Healthcare CEO Brian Thompson. But regardless of whether you agree or disagree with any of these takes, it doesn't matter. Okay, I am a grown man who plays video games. I am not here to run your life. I'm not here to tell you how to vote. I am just a good old-fashioned talk show host. Brian Brenberg has famously said, I am not an activist. I am an inactivist, if we are going to be clear.
2: You're killing yourself the way you eat. You're a fat look at you.
1: No, whoa. I'm not going to take that drop. I'm down 18 pounds since Labor Day. 18 pounds. That's how fat I got, though. If you eat yogurt and a salad for a week, you lose a lot of weight because it's not supposed to be on your body. But as I sit here right now on the radio talking to you, I am only 240 pounds.
3: Don't call him a fat pig.
1: There's nothing worse than losing 20 pounds and looking like a guy who needs to lose 30 pounds.
3: Sir, please do not call him a fat pig.
1: Fine. Okay, but let's get to this since I brought up my well-being and this, the shape I'm in. Because the big talk on the Democratic side of the aisle is healthcare. There's a big push for them. Groceries are too expensive. Gas is too high. Never mind that gas was higher under them. Never mind that groceries were higher under them. They're not the party in power. So if you're the Republicans, you are the party in power. You're going to bear the brunt of the polls for everything people are unhappy about. And you're not going to win at the midterms by going, see, it was higher under Democrats. Yeah, great. But you were brought into lower prices. And prices are still going up at a slower rate than they did under Democrats. But are the prices actually going down under Trump? They're not. They're continuing to go up at a slower rate. But again, that is not an overture to people who are struggling financially. If you say to them, well, prices are going up, but they're not going up as fast, congratulations. You've just thrown a drowning man a sofa. Okay. But one of the focal points for the Democrats is healthcare. I want to hear this Bill Burr clip really quick. It's him talking to Rolling Stone magazine. Bill Burr's had a phenomenal career. It's a really great comic. Like when they were giving out HBO specials in the early aughts and guys were getting them like Patrice O'Neill and Bill Burr and DC Benny, you know, guys that were really big players on the New York City club scene. I considered him as good as anybody that was doing comedy in that window of time. And he's, you know, pretty good now. But he married a woke liberal woman who I really do believe has kind of broken his compass. His comedy instincts seem a little off because he's rallying to a lot of the wrong causes. A good example here is him talking about the death of United Healthcare CEO Brian Thompson and saying that all of these CEOs shouldn't have been getting more security in the aftermath of the Luigi Mangione murder. They should have been thinking about how their actions affect the world. Which really is the equivalent of saying, look at what she was wearing, Your Honor. She wanted to get raped. I mean, it really is that dopey of a take. But the reason it's specifically stupid is because Bill Burr, representing the liberal side of this argument, fails to acknowledge or incorporate the reality that the liberals are entirely 100% responsible for your health care costs because they were the ones who passed the bill with zero Republican support.
4: He knows what he's talking about.
1: At least one of us does. Here it is, clip 7.
5: This is an American company. What's going on here? And they all seem to function like the CIA, which is really sort of like indicative of that you're kind of doing something wrong. I mean, if you look at all of this stuff, like the response to the Luigi thing was not to be like, well, hey, maybe we need to look at what we're doing. If what we're doing makes some crazy person do this, their response was to take their faces off of the internet and get security. It's like, you don't think you need to examine? You know what I mean? It's like, you're not the president. You're just the CEO of a business.
1: Yes, but you're a human being that doesn't want to get shot. And when one side of the aisle is normalizing the idea of shooting CEOs if you don't like something. Okay, and mind you, this was not done by a guy who was economically strapped by anything United Healthcare was doing. Luigi Mangione's family, one of the richest families in America, he didn't even have a claim denied. He just had a bad back and he was crazy and decided to become a martyr and kill a United Healthcare CEO. And he's rewarded with thousands of girls sitting outside the courtroom saying they want to marry the guy. I mean, think about that for a second.
6: What the hell is the world coming to?
1: I don't know. But Bill Burr, when he says, well, you know, these CEOs, think about what you're doing. If people are shooting you, maybe doing a bad job. Okay, well, if they're doing a bad job, that means Barack Obama passed the worst health care bill in the history of the world. Okay.
7: I don't see you doing any better in the booty department.
1: That should be the real referendum. As the Democrats push health care in the midterms. Well, health care is too expensive. Okay, great. You're in charge of it. So if you're here to tell us health care is too expensive and we're all living under the system you put in place, in theory, that would disqualify you from playing a role in shaping the future of healthcare in this country. Obamacare is such a disaster. The prices are so high that Democrats are okay with you killing the CEO of a healthcare company. That is an admission of failure by them. Okay, there's no way around that. But somebody like Bill Burr, who's just trying to gravitate towards where he thinks the cool part of the zeitgeist happens to be, it's no different than Macklemore taking the side of, you know, Hamas. Macklemore's biggest song is about gay marriage. It's called Same Love. Macklemore just announced he's going on a Free Palestine tour in Dublin, Paris, and London. But you know why he's not going into actual Gaza to do any of this stuff? Because they would kill him for singing about gay marriage.
8: I think he's got a point.
1: The point is, there is a level of success that removes celebrities like Macklemore or Bill Burr from the day-to-day investment in these conversations. And they oftentimes wade into them with massive blind spots that would otherwise tell them they sound like an idiot to people who've been following this story. Like when you hear the gay marriage guy is on the side of Palestine who kills gay people, you go, oh, this guy's dumb. He doesn't fully understand the issue. But that doesn't mean anything. He's got the relevance now. He's going to go on tour. He thinks he's going to be like a revolutionary, like I'm a Colin Kaepernick. I'm sticking up for the man. Okay, but you're wrong. Okay, it's the same thing with Bill Burr. I think that's so badass. You're cool with a healthcare CEO getting killed. Okay, but the party you support is the reason people are shooting at healthcare CEOs. So maybe you ought to examine your party, you know, instead of what's left of your joke book. But the problem is he did marry a woke woman on the left.
9: Everything woke turns to
1: and their emotions are their facts. That's where the genocide claim comes from. Yesterday, this is an interesting clip I'll play for you, okay? Nobody listening to the show, I would say maybe 1% of you like Jessica Tarlov. A lot of people hate Tarlov. I love her personally, as does everybody here at Fox. Whoever you tell me your favorite Fox personality is, has a genuinely good relationship with Jessica Tarlov. They hang out off the air. We all do. We're all friends here. Okay, and the reason you hate her is we let her espouse liberal views that you vehemently disagree with. We do that because Fox is actually participating in this thing called America, where the country was not built on agreement. It was built on respectful, healthy disagreement. Okay, you didn't have to co-sign every word out of a person's mouth to value them in society. That's why the Constitution is written up the way it is. We understand there are going to be divergent viewpoints. And the way you make sure one side doesn't force its ideology down the throat of everybody else who doesn't agree with it is by enforcing a series of checks and balances that exist in our Constitution. Okay, so we're happy to bring Jessica Tarloff on and represent the liberal worldview. And no matter how unpopular it is, at least you're having a conversation that's mindful of where the other side stands. Okay, but the reason I bring Jessica up is in this case, you're probably going to love what she did. She hosts a podcast with Scott Galloway, and they had Abdul Al-Sayed on yesterday. And on the podcast, there's not a lot of Tarloff talking in this exchange, but on the podcast, Scott Galloway asks Al-Sayed, Abdul Al-Sayed, if he even understands what a genocide is. Because every single person on the left that's calling Hamas a genocide is absolutely positively wrong about what they're saying. It's not a genocide. The population has gone up in Gaza since this conflict began. A genocide is a systematic targeting of a specific race or religion that you want to wipe off the face of the earth, which is why things like the Holocaust saw 6 million fewer Jews. You know, where things like Armenia, things that went on in Rwanda, saw 80% and 90% decreases in specific populations because they were targeted and horrifically wiped out. Okay, in Gaza, it's not 60, it's not 80, it's not 90. It's 3% of military-aged men who are members of a terror group that have been killed. And what's interesting is when they tell you it's a genocide and all these 16,000 Palestinian children have died. Do you know what they consider a child in those statistics? Anyone fighting in the military for Hamas.
8: Correctamundo.
1: So it's very misleading. But they're trying to weaponize sentiment by creating a moral equivalence between Israel and Hamas. Sure, Hamas killed 2,000 people, but Israel went way too far in fighting back. And who makes those rules? It's a war. Somebody paraglides into a rave during a religious holiday and kills 2,000 Israelis. You tell me what their response is supposed to. Are they allowed to just kill 2,000? Are they allowed to wipe out the entire group and the upper brain trust that made it possible? I'd like to think yes, that was our aim after 9/11. For killing the same amount of people in a much larger country, America, than Israel. But here is Scott Galloway, to his credit, to Jessica Tarloff's credit, asking Abdul Al-Sayed if he even understands what a genocide is, seeing as he uses the word so much. Clip three.
10: As a Jew, I find it entirely unfair and not accurate to describe what's happening in Israel as a genocide. My understanding of the definition of a genocide is the purposeful extermination of a people based on their religion, their ethnicity, or their nationality. Going from 15 million to 9 million in Europe of Jews was a genocide, 40%. Wiping out 70% of the Tutsi population, that was a genocide. A third of the Cambodian population, that was a genocide. 3% of the Gazan population has been killed. And typically a genocide doesn't involve shipping in polio vaccines or 2,500 calories a day or dropping leaflets or leaving voicemails telling civilians to vacate an area where they have been purposely embedded in military targets. Do you understand why Jews such as myself find your description of what's happening in Israel and in Gaza as a genocide as disqualifying?
1: Give him credit. That's Jessica Tarloff's podcast. Here's Abdul Al-Sayed trying to clarify clip four.
11: So I understand why that you would make the argument, but let me just also push back. When people use dehumanizing language against a people, when they bomb their hospitals and their schools, when they attempt to displace them from where they are with the argument that, well, you know, they're all Arabs. These other people speak the same language. They might as well just be shipped over there. That seems to me to be deliberate targeting. So, you know, I would ask you, do you understand why somebody who's been thinking about this question, looking at it, connecting the dots between the language that is used and the outcomes that were created would then label it that way?
1: So that's Abdul Al-Sayed saying, yeah, but you guys use bad language to talk about militants in Hamas. So to hear Abdul Al-Sayed say it, okay, people getting killed intentionally by Hamas, who doesn't recognize the right of Jewish people to exist, and from the river to the sea means we will wipe them off the face of the earth. Okay, Hamas is literally trying to commit a genocide. And in the process, they're getting their asses handed to them by Israel. But people like McLemore can't tell the difference. And they think they're on the right side of the issue, no differently than Bill Burr thought he was on the right side of the United Healthcare issue. Okay, but a lot of people are waking up to the reality that your emotions are not your facts, no matter how much digital dopamine you get off those likes that they give you on Twitter for saying the stupid stuff.
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23: Mostly sunny at 68 degrees on Friday. I'm Chief Meteorologist Austin Chaney for WHIO.

0: They're playing Duran Duran on Fox across America. That's how you know things are getting serious. Bruce Blakeman, he is the Republican nominee for governor here in the great state of New York. He's going to be joining us in the very next segment. He's trying to close the gap on Kathy Hochul. Currently has a single-digit lead over Blakeman. Biggest problem we have in New York, a lot of you are dealing with this on the West Coast. If you're going to come see me in Santa Rosa October 24th, you'll probably hear this in conversation. The heavy concentration of liberals in urban areas, you know, really do cost states their entire reputation in the world. Because everybody thinks California's nuts. But the truth is, if you drive California, it's aesthetically the nicest state in the country. It's gorgeous. You can ski and surf within an hour of each other. It's bananas. It's so nice. Drive the 399 past Mammoth. Go to Lake Tahoe. Or heaven forbid you get on the PCH and drive the Pacific Coast Highway down the Big Sur or something. Like, it'll actually change your life to go over the Bixby Bridge. You'd be like, my God, what is this? Okay, that being said, everybody thinks California is a bunch of moon bats because it's run by a bunch of moon bats who preside in places like San Diego, Los Angeles, and San Francisco. And that does most of the heavy lifting in a statewide race, and it outshines the Orange Counties of the world, where there are actual sane, rational people who just work hard and pay taxes and enjoy a middle-class lifestyle like you and me. New York has the same problem. It's the city and four of the five boroughs. Okay, you go into Brooklyn, you go into Queens, yeah, everybody's pretty damn liberal. You go out to Staten Island, it's the opposite. Okay, Staten Island voted for Trump. I believe he got 127% of the vote. Okay, they're pretty conservative. And they hate Mom Donnie and all the other garbage happening here in the city. But the reality is, okay, for a guy like Bruce Blakeman to win a statewide race against Kathy Hochul, he has to overcome that heavy concentration of liberals here in the city, the ones who voted for Mom Donnie. Okay, he does that by scoring bigger points upstate in a lot of those towns, you know, like Utica, where we're being heard on WIBX right now. Okay, and he scores those points by prioritizing New Yorkers over foreigners who are getting shielded by sanctuary status, over people in this country illegally that are getting stipends under the current government, free housing, free health care. Imagine a guy running for office that wants to prioritize the people in his state instead of the people coming here illegally. My goodness.
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2: Fox News, I'm Tom Rigotti. President Trump gave Chinese leader Xi Jinping a warm welcome at the White House today, but some lawmakers wish he had taken a different tact. Fox's Aisha Hosni reports.
3: Even some Republicans want Trump to drop the velvet glove and use the iron fist with the longtime adversary. One of the biggest issues is Iran. China is the largest buyer of Iranian oil. Another issue is artificial intelligence.
2: Iranian President Masoud Pezeshkian spoke at the UN General Assembly yesterday and sat down exclusively with Fox's Brett Baer in special report tonight. Pezeshkian was asked if he would give up his nation's 60% enriched uranium.
4: Yes. Within the framework of international law, based on the non-proliferation treaty, whatever we are supposed to adhere to, we will.
2: President Trump has said Iran would never get a nuclear weapon. 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
5: Mostly sunny at 68 degrees on Friday. I'm Chief Meteorologist Austin Cheney for WHIO.
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0: Well, this is a big damn deal. Joining us now on the show is the current county executive of Nassau County here on Long Island, where I reside. But with any luck, the future governor of the great state of New York, His Excellency Bruce Blakeman, returns to the show against his better judgment. Hey, man.
1: Hey, it's great to be back. Thank you for having me.
0: But is it, though? I feel like if I listen closely, you're firing a publicist in the background right now.
1: Well, listen, you're known for giving good headache. What can I tell you?
0: That's enough out of you. Well, listen, you're speaking to a lot of people, obviously, on WOR right now down here in the city, but even upstate in places like Utica on WIBX or WBEN in Buffalo, they are enwrapped in this race, okay? And I want you to understand this. Of all the people I talk to in a given week, whether it's a ball player or it's someone in the president's cabinet, there is nothing people are more passionate about than turning New York around. Do you have anything optimistic to share with these people? And don't be too self-conscious, because my listeners have been drinking for about 2 hours by now.
1: Well, listen, first of all, the polling is excellent.
0: Yep.
1: Don't believe the university polls. Those are all woke polls.
0: Yep.
1: But our polling is excellent. We're in the margin of error, which means basically we're in a virtual dead heat. People say, Bruce, how can you win in a blue state? And my reply is, how can I lose when Kathy Hochul has a 58% unapproval rating, 58%. And people don't like her because we're the highest tax state in America. Our electric bills are 70% higher than the national average. And she is the most pro-criminal governor in the United States of America. So the fact is, every day, another Democrat comes up to me and says, Bruce, I'm a lifelong Democrat. I've never voted Republican in my life. I'm voting for you this year. I'm voting Republican this year. My party has gone insane. So that's where the difference is going to be.
0: Yep. 100%. We're talking to Bruce Blakeman. I'm torn because obviously I have great conversations with you. But on the Hochul side, I have a lot of cousins that work for U-Haul, and they're making a lot of money off this governor right now. Raking it in. It used to be my TV buddies who bought the round of drinks. Now it's my U-Haul buddies that have all the cash because everybody's going to friggin' Florida. So you understand my predicament.
1: No, listen, they're going to make a lot more money because they're going to come back.
0: True that. There you go.
1: They'll have to come back. And let me tell you something. I was with Ron DeSantis a couple of months ago. And we were at a dinner together, sitting next to each other. He said, Bruce, you know, I have mixed feelings about your race. I really want you to win because I love New York, but I'm the beneficiary of Kathy Hochul's terrible management of that state. So I said, listen, I know how you feel, Governor, because when I go down to Boca Raton to visit my son and I go to a restaurant, there's more New Yorkers there than there are Floridians. So that's part of the problem.
0: Yeah.
1: We are number 50 in economic outlook. This state is in a death spiral. I want to pull us out of that death spiral. I want to make people happy again, put more money in people's pockets, let them make the decisions on how they want to spend their money, not Kathy Hochul and Zohran Mamdani.
0: Yeah, imagine that. Let me ask you this. As it pertains to the data centers, she doesn't really seem to be, you know, in the market for anything that might actually improve upstate New York. Where do you weigh in on stuff like that?
1: So local officials in upstate New York have concerns about data centers.
0: Fair.
1: But that's no reason to ban them.
0: Yeah.
1: You got to figure it out. And Kathy Hochul says she needs time to figure it out. What have you been doing as governor for the last 4 years? Okay.
0: Yeah.
1: And you know what? I figured it out because I got the data developers together and I got the local government people together. And I said to the local government official, what are your concerns? What are you worried about? They said water supply. Okay, I went back to the data centers. How are you going to solve the water supply issue? They said, Bruce, we'll put in recirculation systems so we don't tax the water supply system of any community we're in. What are the other concerns of the local government? Utility prices. They're afraid that the utility costs will go up because these need a lot of energy.
0: Mm-hmm.
1: The data developer center said, we'll generate our own energy and we'll develop 120% of what we need. The other 20% we'll give back to the host community and lower their utility bills. So that's a win for them. And then, of course, property tax stability. And the data development centers have told me, we will guarantee property tax stability so people's property taxes don't go up in the host community. So the fact is, by just sitting down with both sides and working it out, it can be a win-win.
0: Yeah.
1: Kathy Hochul just banned the number one business in the world. This is the emerging business in the world. Mm-hmm. And instead of trying to figure out how to make it work and create jobs, create prosperity, she just says no, because she's been sleeping on the job for the last 4 years. She doesn't know what she's doing. She's the worst governor in America.
0: A lot of people feel that way. We're talking to Bruce Blakeman. He's your Republican nominee for governor here in the great state of New York. New York's in a rebuild right now. It's like a sports franchise. We've won a lot of championships. You know, now we need a new GM to come in and turn over the roster, so to speak. And there is a lot of optimism. I saw the same poll you did within the margin of error, which I think a lot of people like. And I think the reality is a lot of these polls also just really can't account for what that sentiment is upstate, because they talk to a lot of heavily liberal concentrations like New York City. You know, and New York definitely does not share the values of Utica. Like, when you look at a mayor like Mamdani, there's nobody in Utica going, man, I wish somebody would show up and give away free stuff. Okay, they know you've got to work, and they don't want the tax debt that comes from the free stuff.
1: Yeah, well, listen, you're absolutely right. But remember this, Zohran Mamdani only got 51% of the vote in New York.
0: Mm-hmm.
1: That means 49% of the people voted against him.
0: Yeah.
1: So we also think there are a tremendous amount of people in New York City who are fed up with Zohran Mamdani and the far left wing of the Democrat Socialists that are anti-Semitic, anti-Christian, and anti-American, and anti-business.
0: You know, it's a great point you make. I saw this commercial, okay, of you the other day, and it was an opposition commercial, and they were trying to call you like Trump's favorite governor or MAGA governor. I don't think that's an insult, and I don't think the average person does either, because Trump, for whatever people's feelings are about him, you can't deny the fact that he is literally putting the country first in a way that nobody has in a long time.
1: Well, listen, I have a lot of people that support me, that don't support President Trump.
0: Fair.
1: And then I've got a hell of a lot of people who like the fact that I'm willing to put New Yorkers first. We are spending $8 billion under Kathy Hochul on illegal migrants who claim asylum. They get free food, free housing, free transportation, and a free cell phone. They get more than New Yorkers get.
0: Yeah.
1: If you're working in New York right now, and God forbid you lost your job, you'd get less benefits than someone from a foreign country who came to New York and claims asylum. That's not right. That's wrong.
0: Yeah.
1: It's bizarre. So I'm going to put New Yorkers first. We're going to take that money, cut taxes, cut utility bills, invest in our infrastructure, invest in our schools, invest in our hospitals, and make New Yorkers happy again, because they're miserable under Kathy Hochul.
0: No, I agree. 1,000%. I mean, it's funny because even at the taxi level, obviously I spent a lot of time driving a cab. My actual cab driving constituents hate her because of the congestion tax. Okay, I mean, what a railroad that was. Because first and foremost, what the Democrats who run New York did is they caused the congestion. They got rid of all the vehicle lanes, turned them into bike lanes, bus lanes, pedestrian malls, and now we're all sitting in traffic and they're charging us extra.

0: road.
1: Yeah.
0: And now they charge you an additional tax for the privilege of driving for a road that you already paid for.
1: Yep.
0: And by the way, if you're living up in Utica, Syracuse, Rome, Buffalo, Rochester, any place in upstate New York, out on Long Island, in Queens, in Brooklyn, in the Bronx, any of the five boroughs, Hudson Valley, let me tell you something. Their goal is to put congestion pricing everywhere. If you're in Brooklyn, they're going to put it on Flatbush Avenue. If you're in Queens, they're going to put it on Queens Boulevard.
1: Yep.
0: So I'm telling you right now, this is their design to tax everybody for the privilege of driving because they want to get rid of cars.
1: Yep.
0: Which, good luck with that.
1: I know. They want everybody on mass transit. This is the problem. They keep doing this to me in the city. They're like, we want everybody to take the subway. I'm like, yeah, well, the problem is half the people on the subway don't have pants on right now. Okay? So how about we clean up the subway before we migrate over to the subway as our main method of transportation? It drives me crazy. And I will, it's interesting because I'll be up in Cortland this weekend. My son goes to college up there and I'll go see him. It's parents' weekend. And that is a hot topic, is people keep talking about the congestion scam because they know they're trying to do it. I mean, if you're the governor, it's not going to happen in Albany, but if she sits around and has her way, she wishes it would happen in Albany because they like doing these, they're like virtue taxes because they're basically just ripping off the middle class, but they're doing it in the name of like this good cause. Like, we're going to save the environment by putting Jimmy on the bus. That's kind of that's how they justify it. But all it is an end around to rip off the middle class.
0: And that's why our utility bills are 70% higher than the national average because of Kathy Hochul's green energy scam, putting solar farms in upstate New York that are under snow 3 months out of the year. It makes no sense. Or wind turbines 60 stories high in the middle of the ocean that half the time they don't even spin.
1: Oh.
0: What could be more expensive than building in the middle of the ocean? Produces very little energy. And you know what? We are sitting on one of the largest natural gas reserves in the world in New York. And Kathy Hochul says no.
1: Yeah.
0: No extraction of that natural gas, even though it would drive down utility costs materially, create jobs, create economic activity, create prosperity. And she says no, just so she can tell her lefty friends that she's all green. While a Democrat right over the border, governor of Pennsylvania, Josh Shapiro, he's laughing because he's extracting that natural gas from the same reserve. They're driving around in brand new Cadillac Escalades in Pennsylvania, and their utility costs are more than half of what they are in New York. So shame on Kathy Hochul.
1: Yep. No, it is a racket. And it's like the common thread here in every issue we talk about is that the middle class is not even making the medal podium under Kathy Hochul. They're not a top three priority. Okay. You're middle class right now in New York. You're lucky to crack the top 10. But since we're talking about the standings, your Bills are 2-0. Are you feeling good?
0: I'm feeling real good about the Bills. I'm a little disappointed in the Jets.
1: Well,
0: I thought that was the game they could win.
1: Yeah.
0: Although, you know,
1: that was a tough team. Yeah. If you've watched the Jets longer, nobody who's been watching the Jets their whole life was surprised by the outcome, though. You know.
0: And I know. And listen, and the Giant game. You know, last year we lost Cam Scadaboo. Now we've lost Jackson Dart. I was really looking forward to seeing the two of them playing together because they're both excellent offensive weapons. So that's a big blow to the Giants. So our only hope this year in New York are the Bills, I think.
1: Yeah, no, we're all in on the Bills and that fancy new stadium. If it's a now or never. And don't forget, last time when the Yankees opened their new stadium, they won a championship that year. So there's some good momentum that comes with a new stadium, some fresh beer taps. I think things are looking up in Buffalo. You definitely did good.
0: And a new governor.
1: How about let's go?
0: New governor.
1: Let's go. We love all of this. We'll be in touch about some TV. Hopefully we could fit that into your schedule.
0: I
1: have a good racket. I have a good game I want to play with you on TV where my staff has worked out some alternative ways to run the state of New York. And since you are Bruce Blakeman, we want to call the segment Pump the Blakes. And you can tell us if it's a good idea or you want to step on the Blakes because we're crazy. I do believe it'll make broadcast history. So we'll flash the bat signal off the air, okay?
0: Excellent. We love that. Thank you so much. It's always a pleasure being with you.
1: You too.
0: May God bless you and everybody that's listening. Thank you.
1: You're the best. We'll see you soon. The great Bruce Blakeman, within the margin of error against Kathy Hochul. And the thing we love about Bruce Blakeman because he was the county executive here in Nassau County.

0: I grew up, is you look at Nassau County. If you wanted to do the stats on this, it has the lowest crime rates in the country. The man prioritizes quality of life. Quality of life means a lot of things. But first and foremost, it means not letting criminals and sanctuary migrant, you know, South American street gangs run your cities. It means not kicking you in the nuts every time you start your car with a stupid congestion fee. It means not getting in the way of fracking, which is the most abundant resource we have upstate. And oh, yeah, I understand you read some negative things about data centers, most of which is funded by a Chinese influence campaign because they don't want us winning the AI race. But the reality of the data centers for a lot of these towns are going to become those factories that left, where they lower your property taxes, they revitalize downtowns, and yes, they come with additional jobs and revenue for the region. Okay, they matter, and they're not going anywhere. Like, it is a statement of fact that they will be opening all over the country. If they don't wind up opening near you, it's because one of the left-wing climate ideologues won the argument and convinced you they were going to kill everybody. And in the process, they will have just killed your economy. And they're doing so in the name of some green energy agenda that's not real. Every single country in Europe that was trying to go green and use renewables is now building coal plants left and right. If you don't believe me, ask Germany. Now imagine that Germany, that's doing emergency builds on coal plants, is in a tenth the size of America.
1: We cannot run the greatest economy by putting fairy dust and unicorn urine in our cars.
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18: Mostly sunny at 68 degrees on Friday. I'm Chief Meteorologist Austin Chaney for WHIO.
0: There it is, Fox Across America. Jimmy Failla doing the damn thing. Dave Landau coming by in the next hour. Been booking a lot of comedians lately. Everybody's like, what's going on, Jimmy? To bring in the serious people. Okay, there are none. Do you follow the news? Macklemore is going on a tour called Free Palestine. Do you know what he's not touring near? Palestine, Gaza, that whole part of the world. Why? Because they don't align with the values that he raps about. It's the dumbest time there's ever been to be alive. His biggest song is about gay marriage. He's going on a tour in support of people who don't support gay marriage.
19: What the hell were you thinking?
0: Dude, if you go sing Same Love in Gaza, you get thrown off a building and lit on fire. And you understand he's doing this as a middle finger to America, the one place that shares the values that he raps about. That's what I mean. We're being plagued by overconfident, stupid people who think they're on the right side of everything because their confirmation bias, their phone algorithm continues to feed them, has convinced them they know what they're talking about. Remember this, self-awareness, put it somewhere in the back of your brain. Your phone wants you to feel right about everything because the better you feel looking at your phone, the more advertising they can sell you.
19: Money, money, money, money, money, money, money.
0: Your phone is not there to make sure the Republicans beat the Democrats or good wins over bad or you win the girl and get the job. Your phone is there so someone can sell advertising.
19: We're paying in cash.
0: Cash, check, Bitcoin, doesn't matter. 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And so when you listen to these idiots on social media who are just constantly getting reinforcement for other hive-minded morons who are like, yeah, there's the Gaza and genocide. You think it's a good idea to go on tour in support of what's happening in Gaza, except what's happening in Gaza does not support you, you moron.
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23: Off for the leader of China. I'm Lee Silicera, Fox News. President Trump hosting Chinese President Xi Jinping at a White House state dinner.
24: As the leaders of our two nations, President Xi and I both understand that we represent different systems, but the ties between our people endure.
23: The dinner, after hours of meetings where the two were expected to speak about artificial intelligence and security issues, the president gave Xi a gift of a bald eagle statue made by an American artist. Israeli Prime Minister Benjamin Netanyahu delivering a fiery speech at the UN General Assembly, where he singled out the mayor of New York City.
25: Prime Minister Netanyahu's words to New York City Mayor Zohran Mamdani, whom he called anti-Semitic.
26: Shame on you!
25: Mamdani threatened to have Netanyahu arrested as a war criminal if he set foot in New York. Mamdani backed off, saying the city couldn't legally do it. Netanyahu responded, saying the intel he's gotten is that since Mamdani's election nearly a year ago,
26: many Jews no longer feel safe in New York. They talked to me.
25: Netanyahu said Israel didn't commit genocide, as Mamdani has said, but prevented it, claiming
26: that's exactly what Mr. Mamdani's Hamas buddies would have done to us.
25: This week, Mayor Mamdani, in a press conference, called Netanyahu an architect of genocide.
23: Fox's Colonel Scott, in a statement, Mamdani saying Netanyahu used his speech to repeat baseless lies meant to sanitize his genocide of Palestinians. In Iran, war powers resolution stalls in the Senate.
27: Four Senate Republicans joined most Democrats on a war powers resolution that aims to end military action against Iran. But the measure fell short of an outright majority, failing to advance 49-50. Virginia Democrat Tim Kaine pushed the resolution, the 14th war powers vote in the Senate since airstrikes began on February 28th.
23: Fox's Jared Halpern at the White House. 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
18: Mostly sunny at 68 degrees on Friday. I'm Chief Meteorologist Austin Cheney for WHIO.
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1: Wow, what a wild time to be on the radio. Benjamin Netanyahu, Prime Minister of Israel, speaking at the UN today. In case you're wondering why so many dirtbags are flooding the streets of New York, and the dirtbags who represent them in the UN are also pouring out of the General Assembly as we speak. There's a lot of rampant anti-Semitism in the world right now. We don't obviously tolerate it here on Fox Across America. But the reality is we are living in a golden age of dirtbags. And in this hour of radio, we are not going to save the world. It's on fire. We're just going to roast some marshmallows on the blaze. Dave Landau's coming by, one of the best comics I know. Not only does my show, but he doesn't, you know, he doesn't always do comedy shows. Sometimes he does Gutfeld, too. But we'll talk to Diamond Dave. We'll get into some of your calls, text, tweets, carrier pigeons, and we'll bring you up to speed on just about everything happening in the country today, because we've got a crowded dance card. But if it's happening, we got to get into it, because this show is very much America's family meeting. If, you know, we want to find out what you learned in school today or what happened at work, or maybe you got lucky behind the bleachers with that girl on the cheer squad.
2: Hubba, hubba.
1: I don't know. But there's no wrong way to be you on this show. So just call in. Be a Republican, be a Democrat, Libertarian. Just do not be a, under any circumstances, person who acts like a complete and total because that's the biggest challenge we have in society right now. This, you know, it's not that we don't have enough Republicans or Democrats. It's that we have too many. That's the problem. And that beep is whatever you want to call someone. It's like the Smurfs. If you watch the Smurfs in the 80s, they use the word Smurf as a euphemism for everything. You know, they'd be like, oh, we're out Smurfing in the Smurf. You know, that whole thing. And you catch on as you get a little bit older. You're like, what do you mean you were Smurfing Smurfette and her Smurf? I don't, what the heck is going on here with the Smurfing and all that stuff?
3: I love it when you talk dirty.
1: Okay, but the point is, most of the dirty talk in this hour will not revolve around the Smurfs. Netanyahu called everyone who walked out of his UN speech a coward. And it's this really funny thing that's happening. As we attempt to reset society and give us some type of a moral clarity, we've reached peak stupid with all of the Gaza stuff. In the same week where Trump and Israel are getting ready to unveil a $2.4 billion reconstruction effort in Gaza, we still have people in major celebrity circles. We still have people running for high office in the Democratic Party telling us that Israel is committing Gaza in genocide in Gaza. Now, understand, genocide means systematically erasing a ethnicity or religion that you don't support or recognize its right to exist. Do you know who's trying to do that in the Middle East? Everybody but Israel.
4: Correctamundo.
1: They don't recognize Israel's right to exist. They want them dead. They want them extinct from the planet. The chant globalize the intifada means get the Jews not just out of the Middle East, but out of everywhere. From the river to the sea, Palestine will be free means they want the Jews completely out of their ancestral homeland. The Jews were there literally thousands of years before anyone else. Okay, they gave back land that they won in a war in 1948 as a peace gesture. That land has since been overrun by a terrorist group known as Hamas that doesn't recognize the rights of gays or women or, heaven forbid, Jewish people to exist. Ergo, they are trying to wage a war against Israel, and specifically because they are Jewish and they don't want them occupying that land. The people running Israel are not saying, well, if that's the case, wipe out all the Muslims. Okay, there are 2 million Muslims living peacefully in Israel right now. As I say all the time, Israel does not have a Muslim problem. They have a terrorist problem.
5: When you're right, you're right, and you're right.
1: And everybody telling you that when it comes to Israel, they're committing some form of a genocide is an idiot. Because Israel is airlifting aid into Gaza. They are airlifting medicine and healthcare and allowing people to leave Gaza who want to go get healthcare somewhere else if they have the means and the resources to do it. They're also alerting their civilian population before each military incursion because their goal is not to kill any civilians. Sadly, in every war, civilians do die. If you don't believe me, ask Barack Obama. We weren't even in declared wars. Obama has droned more civilians than any president in the history of this country. Okay.
6: Tell him like it is.
1: Guy once took out a wedding. that for real, in an errant drone strike, could you imagine Trump blew up a wedding that had a few hundred kids at it and killed everybody there? Obama did that when he was president.
2: I don't see you doing any better in the booty department.
1: But the point is, okay, when it comes to this false equivalence, okay, it's something I've talked about a lot on the show. I have a Bill Clinton clip that I love to play, and I think it blows people's minds to hear this. But Bill Clinton once praised Hamas for being good at what they try to do, which is make their enemies look bad. He wasn't saying they're good people. Believe me, Bill Clinton, you know, I don't know that he respects women's rights. I'm not calling him a feminist, but he's certainly a big fan of women. Okay, he wouldn't be, you know, making them cover their faces if he was running Gaza. He wouldn't be making them cover anything if Bill Clinton was running Gaza.
3: I believe that together we can make America great again.
1: That's why Hillary carries the hot sauce. She dumps it on his nuts when he gets out of line.
6: Hot sauce.
2: Really?
6: Yes.
1: But listen to this Bill Clinton clip where he's talking about how Hamas gets their civilians killed on purpose so you look bad for fighting back in a war.
7: Hamas is really smart. When they decide to rocket Israel, they insinuate themselves in the hospitals, in the schools, in the highly populous areas, and they are smart. So they try to put the Israelis in a position of either not defending themselves or killing innocents. They're good at it. They're smart. They've been doing this a long time.
1: Okay, that's Bill Clinton. And you know what else he goes on to say? That there's nobody in Hamas or anywhere in that region that's interested in a two-state solution, as a lot of people propose as an off-ramp. Because this is the thing. When it comes to things like Gaza and global conflicts, everybody in the year 2026 is in a perpetual branding exercise. Their takes on political issues are completely based on what side they think makes them feel like and sound like a better person. That's what it is. So if everybody's saying there's a genocide in Gaza, a lot of woke white people with no minority friends engage in something called performative allyship. They think they're going to bat for the minority by being like, well, I'm on the side of Hamas because Israel's committing genocide. And the truth is, if you believed genocide was happening, you'd be right to oppose it. I would oppose it too. But it's not happening, is the point. And in the process, they're giving more power and standing in the conversation to an actual terror group. Again, the people who celebrate Pride in the month of June, which, to be clear, is something everybody should be on board with. I don't know that you need a month-long celebration. I'm just saying that we have every right to have it. It's America. But the liberals, the ones who consider themselves the champions of gay rights and women, they're the ones who support Hamas in this conflict. Overwhelmingly so. 62% of liberals have a higher opinion of Hamas than they do of Israel.
8: It's people with a dirty mind that think like that.
1: Because they've got it in their head that Hamas is the victims of a genocide in Gaza, ergo, they're going to go to bat for them. But the reality is, Hamas has one stated goal, to wipe Israel off the face of the earth. They don't want to coexist. But if you're someone who gravitates towards one of these causes as a branding exercise, hey, I oppose the genocide, why not just give them their own state and get this over with? Okay, that might make you feel better. Hey, I offered a solution. I opposed the bad thing. But it's not actually in any way, shape, or form connected to the reality on the ground, which is that the people running Hamas just want to kill Jews. Here's Bill Clinton saying so. Bill Clinton, Democrat president.
7: The only time Yasser Arafat didn't tell me the truth was when he promised me he was going to accept the peace deal, which would have given the Palestinians a state on 96% of the West Bank and 4% of Israel, and they got to choose where the 4% of Israel was. All this was offered, and they said no. And I think part of it is that Hamas did not care about a homeland for the Palestinians. They wanted to kill Israelis and make Israel uninhabitable. Well, I got news for them. They were there first. Before there was, their faith existed.
1: Do you understand Bill Clinton saying, I got news for Hamas. Israel was there first. Before the faith Hamas practices even existed, Israel occupied that land. But there are people on the left, meaning most of them, that think Hamas has territorial rights to that land. Israel is the oppressor. And if we just say something like two-state solution, all your problems go away. Why do you hear that all the time? Because none of these people actually care. Gaza is just the thing. Stand with Ukraine was the thing. A little while. Do you remember that? You stand with Ukraine. All that jazz. Okay. They do this all the time. There were people protesting when Trump bombed the Ayatollah. The Ayatollah covers up women, kills gay people. And liberals are in the Times Square voicing their opposition to Trump killing the guy who would otherwise kill them if he was lucky enough to get his hands on him. Okay, that's how this works. So it's really stupid people that happen to be the most confident ones in society. You ever met an overconfident, ugly person? Girl walks into the bar. You're not trying to be rude, but your first thought when you see her is, okay. And she's like, oh my God, all these guys were hitting on me. I can't even like have a conversation because everybody like wants to hook up with me right now.
6: You can't handle the truth.
1: And you're kind of just laughing to yourself. Okay. The genocide people in Gaza are the overconfident, ugly people. Okay. They think they have attractive opinions. But when you dive an inch beneath the surface and you start studying how attractive their opinions are, the only thing you keep saying to yourself is...
0: It's the number one children's show in the country.
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27: Mostly sunny at 68 degrees on Friday. I'm Chief Meteorologist Austin Chaney for WHIO.
1: It is Thursday, which means the lovely ladies of Fox News Saturday Night are making a triumphant return to the show. We're riding high right now.
28: Oh, yeah.
1: Leo in the honor chair. Annie in the middle. Jen returning triumphantly from monkeypox or something. Well, I don't know what you had. You were out for 2 days.
28: It was rough.
1: You know what? Lincoln said kids up at his school have the flu right now. Yeah. There's like a flu thing going around.
28: I had strep throat.
1: Jen, did you
28: I felt
1: go
28: like
1: to a,
28: 5 years
1: Jen,
28: old.
1: Did you go to another frat party?
28: That's where I
1: Jen,
28: was.
1: You're in your 30s now. You have to stop, Jen.
29: That's crazy.
1: She's going old school. Annie, when was the last time you were at one of those parties? Because I heard you talking to Tiffany Smiley outside the studio yesterday about her son pledging a fraternity or whatever.
28: Yes,
1: the hell.
28: Yes, yes, yes. Honestly, if I could go back, I would right now.
1: Really?
28: Because I miss it. I do. I miss the sticky basement floor. But the last time I was there was when I was a senior in college in 2023.
1: I miss the sticky basement floor.
28: It's nostalgic.
30: I had a visceral reaction.
1: Leo, I was like, is anyone writing that country song?
30: I mean, maybe it's like, oh, I miss the drinks or the beer pong, but you could do that anywhere with a far less sticky floor and a lot less sticky fingers.
28: It's just part of college, you know?
1: You like the grime.
30: Of course, of course.
1: You like the grime. Well, you know who's not in completely in love with it yet? Like Lincoln, because we're going up there for parents' weekend. He's like, can I stay in your hotel? Because he doesn't want to be in all the filth of his dorm.
28: Yeah.
1: Because like what I was told is when you move your kid into college, obviously they've like quarantined it, scrubbed it down to nothing. It looks like an Ajax commercial.
28: Yeah.
1: And you're like, wow, it's actually pretty nice.
28: Yeah.
1: And within like a day and a half, it's
30: they
1: just,
30: are
1: these
30: just living, they're living there
1: kids,
30: now. Yeah.
1: Sticky floor.
28: Yeah.
1: You know
28: yeah.
1: what I mean? Now you're back to what Annie misses. That's interesting.
28: Yeah.
1: That's a funny note.
28: Yeah.
1: Well, we're talking about it because we have to figure out our show this weekend. I think one of the stories we're going to get into is the lesbian bar, the COVID conscious lesbian bar in Massachusetts, who probably has a mess of a floor also.
28: Yes.
1: But they actually don't have anybody there right now because the business was going under.
30: Because nobody's buying drinks because they have masks on, so they're not drinking.
28: Yeah.
30: I mean,
1: isn't it so crazy?
30: That's just called your living room. Go stay home.
1: Yeah. In the year 2026, there's a mask mandate in a county. They haven't had a COVID case in 2 months. And again, you have every right to feel the way you feel. But if you feel that your mask works, then you don't have to care. That's the
28: you
1: point.
28: You can be around people without masks.
1: Yes, that's the point.
28: That's it.
1: That's where you realize it's like it's its own control exercise. But what happens, and this is the societal thing, when you start making like victimhood cool, like remember Jussie Smollett did
28: yes,
1: this.
28: Yeah. Yes.
1: He pretended he got beat up because
28: yes.
1: there was this time where something bad happened to you in public. We're like, well, here's a GoFundMe for $8 million.
28: Yeah.
1: And that became a thing. So it incentivized a lot of people to kind of claim an oppression.
30: Everything is about me.
1: Yes. Everybody's the center of some aggrieved universe. That's the point. And that's who this bar caters to.
30: Yeah.
1: And the one girl dropped out to go to clown school The other girl is living in her car.
28: Yeah.
1: And right. The third girl is a gender expansive man. He's a gender expansive lesbian whose pronouns are it and its.
30: Mm-hmm. Mm-hmm.
1: It's amazing.
30: What's not making sense, Jimmy? I'm listening. Like I'm listening. I'm learning.
28: They're rolling in it. They're making bank over there.
1: I want some answers.
30: I think they even said it was like, we're going to do this for one night a week.
1: Yeah.
30: And that's a victimhood of like, how dare you deprive me of this thing that I have? And it's as opposed to being like, maybe I will just do game night at home on Saturday.
1: Yeah, maybe you'll stay in. Maybe just hang out.
30: Like, everybody relax, unclench.
1: We're talking to the lovely ladies of Fox News Saturday night. The great paragraph, Annie, is the article closes, the girl is alone on a stripper pole with a mask on.
28: That's crazy.
1: I mean, stripper pole mask. You know what I'm saying?
28: Yeah.
1: And again, if you saw the lights on in the strip club, you'd wish a lot of these women had masks on.
28: But where was she wearing the mask?
30: I was about to say, I would be interested if it was the whole look. That gets a little avant-garde. Okay, now it's a performance piece.
1: What was she covering? The mask is the question.
28: Yeah, I mean.
1: We've yet to get Jen's head out of the gutter on this show.
30: That's where she got sick.
28: I'm on a lot of medicine.
1: Jen was hanging out at the Last Ditch Bar up in Massachusetts. So I think it's like this thing that I want to believe we're outgrowing as a society, which is like these people, I don't consider them political. I think it's a type of person. You know what I'm saying?
30: Yeah.
1: I think these people exist in every realm.
28: Yeah.
1: They're just like the, you know, whoa, look at me. I want to be the center of victimhood attention.
30: Mm-hmm.
1: Do you know the old joke when someone says you look good today and they go like, today? What does that mean? I'm ugly every day? Like somebody did that to my mom at a wedding once. I'll never forget it. Because
30: oh
1: I was like
30: God.
1: 18 and I was like, oh, this is a stupid person.
30: Yes.
1: Like, is that a joke you can make?
30: And people that are like that continue to be like that because then they have no friends because they're terrible to be around. So that it's like, well, it's not my fault that I'm terrible. It's you not. And it's like, this becomes the stuff.
1: But this is where they become the burden of the service industry.
30: Yeah.
1: Jenny used to say this. She worked at the Longhorn Steakhouse in Strongsville in Ohio.
30: Yep.
1: There are people that come to chain restaurants because they know it's corporate, and if they complain, they get free stuff.
30: Yeah.
28: Oh.
1: So a guy drinks three drinks, eats an entire steak, and is like, yeah, this was not cooked right. The drinks
30: like
1: are wrong.
30: Yeah.
1: Yells and screams, and the manager's like, all right, here's a coupon. Get out of here.
30: Right.
1: And that's who these people are.
30: 100%.
1: They're no different than the guy who eats the whole steak at Longhorn and then demands a free steak.
30: Right.
28: Yeah.
1: We've all seen them, have we not, Jen?
28: Oh, yeah.
1: Do you forgive this behavior if the guy's hot?
28: But how can you tell if he's wearing a mask? So, I don't know.
30: Smile is a disqualifier.
28: Yeah.
1: There is always a sliding scale.
30: That trend, he's a 10, but he's wearing a mask, he's a 2.
28: Yeah, exactly.
1: Because the truth is, we don't have a lot of visuals on what's going on in this bar.
30: Yeah.
1: But I doubt these are the air quote lesbians that I'm probably going to find in Lincoln's search history this week when I go up to college. I don't think they're the ones in the videos.
30: Well,
1: you know what I'm saying?
30: They might be on the polls.
1: We knew we'd discuss polls in the show today. We just didn't know how.
30: Dana Blanton, polling?
1: Not the
30: same.
1: No, Bruce Blakeman, he was just on. He's running for governor. No, we didn't get into those polls.
28: Different type of
1: polls. Got into the only polls that matter, stripper polls. Perfect setup for Dave Landau, who joins us next. The lovely ladies of Fox News Saturday night. Meet them in person. Get your tickets, foxacrossamerica.com. I will see you in the meeting after the show.
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3: Fox News, I'm Tom Bergotti. President Trump is meeting China's leader Xi Jinping for an official state visit at the White House. Fox Business Network's Edward Lawrence is there.
4: One big topic, artificial intelligence. China's trying to catch up with the U.S., and President Trump says he wants U.S. companies to maintain their lead. Now, we're expecting an announcement about a direct AI hotline between the U.S. and China.
3: Lawmakers say regulation on AI must not impede competition with China. A man wounded during the 2024 assassination attempt on then-candidate Donald Trump in Western Pennsylvania has died. Here's Fox's Kristen Goodwin.
0: Jim Copenhaver was shot in the arm and abdomen during the July 2024 rally when a gunman tried to assassinate President Trump. Rallygoer David Dutch was also injured, and Butler County firefighter Corey Comparator was killed.
3: Copenhaver was 76 years old. Trump's ear was grazed by a bullet in the shooting. 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
27: Mostly sunny at 68 degrees on Friday. I'm Chief Meteorologist Austin Chaney for WHIO.
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1: There it is, Fox Across America with Jimmy Fallon. They're playing an iconic song, a Motown jam called My Girl. Can't help but think if it was recorded in today's woke state of politics in Michigan, we'd probably be listening to My Them. I'm not sure, but if anybody can make sense of it, superstar comedian who's heading out to the Funny Bone in Des Moines, Iowa, October 9th and 10th. Bring some greenery for the scenery, ladies. Comedy sexiest man, Dave Landau, back on the Zoom. Yo, yo, yo.
35: Hey, what's up?
1: Can you record My Girl in the state of Michigan in the year 2026?
35: I don't know. It was the Funk Brothers, so that's a problem right there. Who did the bass riff? So it's already the Funk Thems. I don't know, man.
1: We're in a real dicey terrain to start this interview. We're in a tough spot here.
35: Maybe it's just my guy. That's all it is.
1: What a dumb time to be alive. But I bring it up because I have been captivated, as have many, by this lesbian bar, the COVID-conscious lesbian bar in Massachusetts. Yep. Have you followed this with the mask mandate and everything like that?
35: I certainly have. I've got a chance to take a look at it, and it's good that they're still protecting from COVID-19, which is the year 19, in 2026.
1: Yeah, it's my favorite thing in the world is that, and this goes back to when COVID was actually a thing, you know, is if you thought a mask worked or a vaccine worked, you could stop talking. Because if you, as far as the science was concerned, you were good. You know what I'm saying?
35: Yes.
1: If you're vaccinated, that's it. You know, if you know, I don't make the neighbor put on a condom so my wife doesn't get pregnant. You know, I mean, well, she might when I'm out of town, but that's a different story. That's not a COVID thing.
35: Well, of all the things that you think you would need in a lesbian bar, it's your mouth. I mean, whether you're drinking or eating something, let's just say, if I feel that's the most necessary part of, like, what are you doing after a good game of softball? Isn't that the most necessary thing to have exposed at a bar?
1: What Dave is trying to say is you're a lesbian bar. The only time someone should be wearing a mask is at the field hockey game. You know,
35: exactly.
1: The goalie, you know, that's come on. What's even happening here? But you know what happened? Okay. Cause this goes beyond lesbians. This has nothing to do with it.
35: Of course.
1: Obviously
35: lesbians wanted it to actually have a mask off day for the most part.
1: Yeah.
35: Which they chose as Saturday night, the most busy night. Sorry. Go ahead.
1: Yeah. Well, but unfortunately in this bar, busy means like 12 people. That was part of the problem is they started this super woke inclusive bar where if you didn't have the money for drinks or cover charge, they were letting you in anyway.
35: Which, that sounds fun.
1: Yeah, it's also great for the bottom line. You're like, wow, this is weird. We're in the red. So the one girl left and went to clown school, which I'm so sure you saw. The other girl who's...
35: because she wanted to be part of something less ridiculous.
1: The other girl is like living in her car. The other girl, if I read this correctly, is a man who identifies as a gender expansive lesbian whose pronouns are it and it. Like, this is real.
35: That's like Mr. Fantastic, right?
1: And like, what I love about it though, is what you really like, if you take a step back, okay, this is just the end result of a certain part of society championing victimhood. Okay, like if you were a victim, you got stuff. That's why Jussie Smollett faked an attack. That's why people walked out at Netflix over Dave Chappelle. They said they were aggrieved and they were entitled to some type of comeuppance by management. And all these people are an outgrowth of that. And the only thing they can do is cannibalize their own because polite society would never do this. You're not going to get a mask mandate at a normal bar.
35: No, you're not. And what's incredible is they actually put out saying, look, we apologize. We will. Look, we're still going to cater to the masked people. We're still going to cater to masked parties, not eyes wide shut parties, but masked parties around your mouth. But then they threatened to firebomb the actual place. So like somehow burning everyone alive is somehow slightly less dangerous than entering a place without a mask.
1: Hate has no home here, but arson does.
35: Yes.
1: It is my...
35: And then, yeah, go ahead. Then they also didn't put the letter out in the right font so people with certain disabilities could read it, which is the funniest thing I've ever read in my life, which then made people more angry and made them threaten their lives even more. Like, you can't... It's exactly to your point. It's victimhood after, like, everything that they do, they will find something wrong with. You can't make a right turn if you tried.
1: No. And it's the people at the bar, which is so funny, are those people. Okay. They come from that. They've just been forced into this impossible position. Okay. If you go to the Instagram feed, I did this show with, I did this with Jesse Waters last night. Okay. I went to the Instagram feed to just find out what else this bar does. And they have the same standard disclaimer that every stupid store does. The in this bar, we don't tolerate racism or bigotry or homophobia. Don't you love how stores post that as if there's this other store on the other side of the mall that's like, we're your racism and bigotry headquarters. Come on down. Come for the low prices. Stay to drink from a separate water fountain. You're like, what's happening?
35: Yeah, it's actually just called an Irish bar.
1: It's just called O'Flanagan's. They don't need the disclaimer. The Shamrock does all the talking.
35: Exactly. You just need a symbol.
1: Dave is in Salt Lake City this Friday and Saturday. So if you're listening on KOAL in Utah, tell Ann Anderson to quit drinking and drive the Yugo up to Salt Lake City. It's good living up there. Wise Guys Cabaret, that's where you are, right?
35: That's right. Yes, it is. Yeah, that's Friday and Saturday.
1: Yeah, Ann Anderson is married to one of our radio station owners. And is a glorious hot mess. Like a genuine, there's few people I like more than Ann Anderson. I've only hung out with her once, and that's intentional. But it was a great
35: hang.
1: That's
35: awesome.
1: Yeah, yeah. You know those people you hang out with? You know at the end of Rocky One, where Apollo hugs Rocky and he's like, ain't gonna be no rematch. That's what it's like to hang out with that Ann Anderson gal. You're gonna go to a dinner, you know, you by accident, you've got a baby drinking Maker's Mark. You know, it was really out of control. But a good time was had by all. A better time will be had at Wise Guys in Salt Lake City this Friday, Saturday, if you go see Diamond Dave. So you did not, the lesbian bar, obviously. You haven't had a chance to go there yet, but I've read that it is becoming a source of tourism because people just want to go see if it's real and what actually hangs out there. If you read the article, there's a girl on a stripper pole in a COVID mask, which is like my favorite thing in the world.
35: Yeah, I haven't seen that since COVID. Not that I went into a strip club.
1: Yeah.
35: No, but I didn't know it was becoming a tourist attraction, but I'm sure people are going just to see how far, because we have kind of the woke two thing coming up, at least we think we do. Uh-huh. And this is definitely a sign that it never died in certain places.
1: Yeah. Oh, no, exactly. There was the woke one was just whatever the hell it is. It's a Fast and the Furious. There's a lot of sequels. Did you see Macklemore's doing a free Palestine tour that doesn't go anywhere near Palestine?
35: Oh, that's surprising. It seemed like he was so on board with it. It meant every word he said. I find him to be so genuine.
1: The funny
35: dude, I saw your take and I had the same take. Oh, and the people that get so mad, and it's like, look, every celebrity has had this opinion for years now.
1: Yeah.
35: This isn't anything new.
1: Yeah.
35: Javier Bardem has been wearing the same pin to every award show for the last 3 years. It's an exhausting thing.
1: Yeah, I mean,
35: go ahead. Sorry, go ahead. No, you first.
1: I was going to say, no, same with a lot of like the Miss Rachels. I've seen all of her YouTube videos where she makes the little kids play pin the blame on the Jew. Like we've seen, you know, it's baked into that cake. I guess you're trying to say he's showing up a little late to this and trying to make himself the face of it.
35: Well, when he made himself the face of it the first time, he put on a giant nose.
1: Literally the face of it. That's funny.
35: That's the part I don't understand it's always, this isn't against Jews. And I go, right, but how come after you say it, you always have to qualify it with, but to the Jewish people? I don't mean any offense. Like, if you have a problem with, let's say, slavery in Africa still, do you end that by saying, and the African-American?

0: does this podcast with Scott Galloway. Well, I don't know it well at all, but they have a podcast that they had Abdul Al-Sayed on yesterday. And to their credit, to their credit, though, they were like, you understand there's not a genocide happening in Gaza, right? And the average person doesn't, because it's not about understanding the issue. It's about a branding exercise. And if they label this a Gaza, you think it's good for your brand to oppose the genocide. You know what I mean? And that's right. what they're gravitating towards. They're not gravitating towards an in-depth understanding of this, because the population has increased. And in genocides, it traditionally goes the other way.
1: Right. And also, why would I have to get to know you to assume you oppose genocide?
0: I'd like to think that's a standard operating procedure.
1: I usually just assume that's how most people feel, unless there's a very clear symbol on your chest.
0: I gotta tell you, Dave, I've really come around on this anti-genocide take of yours. You know, it was a while there.
1: I know we've been going back and forth for a good decade now about genocide, but I think you're right.
0: We've been kicking it back and forth.
1: I think we shouldn't single out one race of people and completely eliminate them. You have a point.
0: Well, try telling that to the UN. Netanyahu is down. He's speaking to like three panhandlers at this point at the UN. They've all walked out of his speech. I'm not kidding.
1: I saw.
0: It's the funniest thing in the world. But he was also talking about New York and how Jews don't feel safe here under Mamdani. At which point he got an applause break from the crowd. Like, way to go, Zoran! Keep up the good work. It's funny, like, to watch revered institutions get exposed in adulthood. Because when you were a little kid, I don't even know what the United Nations did for most of my life in high school. But I just assumed it was good because it was here and we were a part of it. I had no idea. It's just anti-Semites that we've been funding for the better part of 50 years that hate us, hate the Jews, and just come here for the free parking and the high-class escorts. That's what the UN is. That's all it is.
1: Yes, it's basically just an operation we've been funding to make sure that we are on the right side or that we don't get nuked. That's it.
0: That's all we're doing. We're talking to Dave Landau. He'll be slandering the UN at Wise Guys Cabaret in Salt Lake City this Friday and Saturday. And then
1: I certainly will.
0: Then he's at the Funny Bone in Des Moines, October 9th and 10th. It keeps coming up at my live events. They asked me to tell them the joke about you and me on the air.
1: Me too.
0: It's sometimes too complicated to explain depending on the intoxication level of the joke. So I've now moved on to a totally different joke. Just in the interest of full disclosure, I sometimes just tell this really dirty joke about pandas. And seeing as pandas are back in the news because Xi Jinping just gave Trump two pandas, I might be busting it out this weekend. Just between us girls. Don't tell anybody who's going to the show.
1: You got to tell me the panda joke. That way I can let people know it was a panda joke.
0: Now that is a truly untellable on the radio joke. But I will text it to you. Do you want to
1: do what I do is I say something horrifically racist and I watch them shiver in fear and slowly walk backwards. I don't really.
0: Dave Landau. Give me one more. Mattel put out a Jewish Barbie today. I don't know if you saw that. Okay. They put out go ahead.
1: Sorry. I'm not even going to say. Just go. Is it a Ken doll or is it?
0: It is a Barbie, but they're mad because they're saying they gave it cartoonish features that are offensive to Barbie. Then there's obviously this other faction here in New York.
1: What, a tip calculator?
0: You know what's funny? It's so that there in all of the Mattel thread. Right?
1: Yeah.
0: There are so many of those comments of like, you know, the Mamdani, the Al-Sayed people hate it and everything like that. But those are the people that would get mad at us for telling jokes. That's the point. So Abdul Al-Sayed, to get back to the point I was trying to make about this, he was confronted by Jessica Tarloff and her co-host. He goes, you know, this isn't a genocide in Gaza. He goes, well, I have to push back. Because when you hear the language people are using to characterize Hamas, that's a specific targeting of a specific group of people. I'm like, language is not bombs. Language is not a terror attack. And this is where, all the way back to the lesbian bar, and we have been yelling about this on the show for 7 years. Like, if you're going after the comedians, you're doing it wrong. Okay. Jokes are not hate crimes. Hate crimes are hate crimes. You know what I'm saying?
1: Yes, they are. And you can't talk about targeting a terrorist organization with words.
0: Yeah.
1: It's that simple. Like, listen.

0: I know there's not a genocide, but words hurt.
1: Yeah.
0: Have you ever seen a terrorist cry?
1: Yeah.
0: It's not. No one cares.
1: Does anybody know about the adversities? Have you ever lived? Have you ever lived their truth in Hamas? You're like, no, nobody can. You idiot. Stupid. I'm so mad that we're 7 years into this radio relationship of ours and we're still being forced to make adult comments. It's like we did not sign up to be the adults in the room. We didn't.
0: No, we didn't. And it's a shame that it's actually gotten worse.
1: Yes.
0: And I never thought it would get this bad.
1: Dude, I remember saying this to you in like 2020. I vividly remember having these conversations 2020, 2021. Like, these are such ridiculous conversations, but they're not getting better. That's the point. So I hope that we, like, you know, because we are focusing on like a lot of like the lesbian bar is a viral story on both sides of the aisle. I hope this is the kind of mirror society needed to look in a little bit to start getting like a moral clarity. And maybe the midterms will be that. But there's also an off chance that the midterms end with the party winning that wants to empty the prisons and defund the police.
0: Right, exactly. Who have now used the word socialist to describe their party.
1: A year from now, we might be on this show yelling free Palestine for our own safety.
0: Just yeah, that's true.
1: But until then, you keep taking the fight to the real infidels, Dave. We'll see you in Salt Lake City this weekend.
0: Thank you, my friend.
1: You're the best. We love you. The great Diamond Dave Landau. Go see him in Salt Lake City this weekend. Go see him in Des Moines, Iowa on the 9th and 10th of October. Back after this.
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19: Mostly sunny at 68 degrees on Friday. I'm Chief Meteorologist Austin Chaney for WHIO.
1: Ninth on Fox Across America, your radio buddy Jimmy Fallon. Tomorrow, we stack the deck because it's Friday, and we're going to have to play the highlights we didn't get to from the Netanyahu speech today. There are so many garbage people in the world. Oh, it's fascinating to me because so much of the identity politics era revolved around calling you a racist or a dirtbag or a white supporter, whatever the hell it is. This thing became trendy in politics where people thought that calling you a bad person made them a good person. Okay, that's where the race card came from. That's where the word genocide came from in Gaza. A lot of people respond to the social pressure of hearing the race card played. Oh, this guy's a racist. Well, then those people go, well, gee, I don't want to be grouped with the racist. I guess I better go over here. Think about that. Think of how Jimmy Kimmel likes to call Trump a racist every night. Jimmy Kimmel wore blackface for about 10 years of his career. I got to be honest, Trump wears a lot of orange face. There's a lot of spray tanning going on, but that shouldn't be offensive to anybody. You know, the point is, a lot of folks in prominent places of media and politics have gotten away with being completely morally bankrupt over the course of the last 10 years by simply calling you the dirtbag. How many times was the right called anti-Semites by the people who just walked out of Israel's speech at the UN? Okay, that's the teachable moment. Go forth in the world. You're a much better person than society's given you credit for. We'll see you tomorrow.
20: Thank you, everybody.
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3: They made progress. I'm Lee Silicera, Fox News. President Trump's comments during tonight's state dinner to honor China's President Xi Jinping as the two talked about the two countries' economic ties.
4: This has been the foundation of commerce and mutual respect between our countries, and together we can continue to build a relationship that promotes prosperity and security for future generations.
3: During today's White House talks, the president and Xi discussed artificial intelligence, with Xi saying it needs to remain under human control. The two also talked about Ukraine and the Middle East. Israeli Prime Minister Benjamin Netanyahu addressed the UN General Assembly this afternoon, responding to claims of genocide in Gaza, saying Israel was attacked.
20: We will continue to defend our state. We will continue to win because we have no other choice.
3: And on Iran, Netanyahu said launching strikes on Tehran was one of the easiest decisions he's ever had to make. Before he spoke, a mass of delegates walked out. He denounced them, calling them moral cowards. Netanyahu came to New York City despite threats from Mayor Zoran Mamdani to have him arrested. A man wounded during the 2024 assassination attempt on President Trump in western Pennsylvania has died.
21: The X account for House Republicans posting, "We are deeply saddened by the passing of Jim Copenhagen, who was gravely wounded in the horrific shooting in Butler, Pennsylvania," adding, "Jim endured unimaginable hardship with strength and perseverance. We join his family and loved ones in mourning his loss and praying for them during this difficult time." Copenhaver was shot in the arm and abdomen during the July 2024 rally when a gunman tried to assassinate President Trump. Rallygoer David Dutch was also injured, and Butler County firefighter Corey Comparator was killed.
3: Fox's Kristen Goodwin, the president was grazed in the ear by a bullet. 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
19: Mostly sunny at 68 degrees on Friday. I'm Chief Meteorologist Austin Chaney for WHIO.
5: 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It's called Miami Valley's Morning News, and it's all news, all weather, and all traffic all morning long. 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
1: And welcome back, George Norrie, along with Victoria Gross, as we talk about hauntings and... How much training do you need to be able to investigate, Victoria?
5: Well, you know, it really all depends. I mean, that's a personal thing. When I talk about training, I think just educating ourselves. I know that there's some groups out there that certify paranormal investigators. Really, there's no such thing as that. But I think it's good that they're doing that if people are taking classes and just knowing the different types of hauntings, the different types of spirits, you know, what they can encounter, good, bad, and everything in between. You know, as a medium, you know, like I said, I've been trained, and I think people do need to be trained, doing their psychic work or medium work. I have my weaknesses as a medium. Like I don't do good, like on podcasts or giving, readings over the like podcasts and radios and things like that. That's a weakness of mine. I'm a good platform medium and I'm good in my readings. I use palmistry, tarot, and crystal gazing, and that's where my mediumship comes out. So it's really important to, I think, have training to know what the paranormal field is about, to know the esoteric teachings. What is the astral world? You know, what are these things? You know, the lower astral, the middle astral. So I think that it's important definitely for people to get trained before they just go in and say, well, I can use a meter or something and let me go check out a ghost. Because remember, these people, these ghosts were people. We do need to treat them with respect. The only time is if it's a very evil situation. And my training has been, and I train my students is, you know, again, like I said before, just because they're dead doesn't mean they're smart or nice. And how we treat people here, we need to treat the same way on in the invisible realm. You know, I'm not going to let someone break in my door just to come in and be, you know, rob me. I'm not going to do that with a ghost either. I'm not going to allow just any entity to walk into me, because I'm not a physical medium, I'm a mental medium, into my home. So training is extremely important. How much, it all depends on the person and, you know, what they want to do with it.
1: Is there anything you would do differently that you haven't done yet?
5: As far as, no. I think I've learned a lot with every case I've worked on. You know, I use it also as a learning experience for me. I'm not sure I can look back and say, oh, I wish I would have done this or that. Maybe just the one that I came out depressed for those last couple of weeks, probably how to protect myself more. You know, even though we do say our prayers before we go in, okay, what happened that I and my fellow investigator Paula, you know, what happened that we both got depressed afterwards, 2 weeks afterwards? Now, so it's, and I think at that time, yeah, what I would do different, I wouldn't investigate nonstop, because at that time I was doing so many investigations. I was talking more to the dead than the living, and that threw me off. So I won't do that again. I balance my life out with working in the secular world and doing the investigations and my psychic work. But so, yeah, that I would change. I would not do that again, just nonstop.
1: Is it unusual to get depressed during an investigation?
5: That was the only time, you know, that I've ever been depressed. And it was a very creepy place. And I think there was a murder there. It was horrible. Horrible energy. And I think that's why I don't like going into some of these, I want to say paranormal attractions. I mean, they are interesting. I do like the asylums and things like that, because I like all that mental health bit. That I probably would do. And when we were doing my ghost story, I think it was Waverly down in Kentucky that we, Barry and I went to and shot that episode, and that was creepy. But normally I don't, you know, get depressed. That was a very unusual thing. That was the only time.
1: You ready for some calls?
5: Yeah, let's see what we can hear these ghost stories, see what we can enlighten people
1: on. Let's start with Billy in Glendale, California. Hey, Billy, go ahead.
6: Hey, good evening, George, brother. Hey, good evening, Victoria, sister. Sister, you know, I'm 45. Ever since I was 3 years old, I've straddled the border between this world and the astral world. And I get the feeling that the humans running this world have an egregore that's trying to segregate working class humans from the astral world, so that therefore the humans running this world can control working class humans, you know. What are your thoughts on this? And if you've come to any similar conclusions, will the astral world ever revolt against the humans running this world for that?
5: I haven't really thought about that, but I look at the, and I know what you're talking about with the egregores. You know, I don't know, you know, that's so up in the air. I don't think so, because I think it's more complex than that. But it's a good question. It's a good, definitely food for thought. Yeah.
1: You teach courses, do you not, Victoria?
5: Yes, I do. I teach palmistry all the metaphysics, palmistry, tarot, crystal gazing, the different metaphysics, occult anatomy, different things like that.
1: Do you know our palm reader guest, Vernon Mahabal?
5: No, I don't know.
1: Great guy. Great guy. He's so good, he can read palms over the radio.
5: Wow, that's really good.
1: People explained to him, how did you get involved in palmistry?
5: Me? I first started with tarot, and I just wanted to expand my knowledge. And being a Taurus, I love hands-on tactical things. So I love the feel of the cards, and I love the feel of the hands. I love the palmistry, because that's the book of our life. It shows so much of who we are, where we came from, what our potentials are. It's not the thing of like, oh, how many people am I going to marry? That question, I'm like, I don't care. Marry whoever you want, or how many children, have as many children as you want. It goes much deeper than that. So I love palmistry a great deal, just as I love the tarot and the crystal gazing. And I've tried to keep my sphere of knowledge very within those things. I try not to go off here or there or learn this or learn that or learn this or that and become too fragmented. Because anytime when we're working with the invisible world, we really have to know who we are and stay grounded as much as possible. It's not always possible, but as much as possible. But for, this gentleman to, this person to be able to read palms over the radio, that's incredible. He's reading psychically and he's seeing this stuff. That is really, really amazing.
1: Let's go to Tim in Alberta, Canada. Welcome to the show. Hey, Tim.
7: Hey, Victoria, George.
5: Hi.
7: I was just thinking, your firefighter story from many moons ago.
1: Yeah.
7: Time apparently is only here with us in the world. There's, you go outside of life into death and, there's no time. It's just consciousness and that's able to go ahead or back or whatever. I'm just wondering that you started your career coast to coast, like part-time, I think it was April 2001.
1: That's right.
7: 2001 was a big year. And if we can, our consciousness can travel, through space ahead of time, go back in the past, move around. Is it possible that, ma'am, Victoria, that the firefighter that woke George up was one of the ones that listened to him and died on 9/11? What do you think?
5: Yeah, anything's possible. That's another theory. And it's a good question to ask,
1: The only thing with that, Victoria, is the 9/11 situation came years later. Years later.
5: Right. Well, what I was going to say, I would still think it would be more of the guardian angel, because even with the firefighters from 9/11, there's a lot of that trauma that they were rescuing people on the other side. So, I understand what you're saying about the time. There's no time lapse, but I would say it's the guardian angel. That's my take on it.
1: I would tend to believe that too. Joe in Monterey, California. Hi, Joe.
8: Thank you for taking my call, George.
1: Welcome, Joe.
8: Victoria, I was going to ask if you ever ran into any star seeds and things like that, but I have a pressing situation. I'm in a war. I fight battles on the astral plane, and I do work in the physical. Is there some way to get better help? Because we call on all kinds of armies of God and stuff, but it's against a very powerful extraterrestrial races. What can you do to escape the matrix, to escape the prison, and be more effective on the astral plane and in this physical world? Thank you, George, for taking my call.
1: All right, Joe, what do you think of that, Victoria?
5: Wow. I'm not sure I have an answer for that. That's pretty heavy duty because I don't work really with the extraterrestrials, the starseeds. But I think when we're dealing with the astral plane, that there are these wars, you know, I would say, you know, what is your religious belief or your spiritual belief and work within that framework? And has that worked for you? Or if it doesn't work for you, you know, then call on the higher forces. I believe that in the astral world, that there are the armies to help us. There are the police officers. It's been my experience that they've been there. So I believe that you can call a group of people to assist you. Because when we're dealing with that astral world, you're dealing with so many different dimensions. Wow, that's a pretty heavy one.
1: Let's go to first-time caller Dwayne in Virginia. Hello, Dwayne. Thank you for calling.
9: Hey, George. I've been a fan of yours for years. I listened to George Norrie for a little while, you know, before he passed, but it was always you. Victoria, awesome.
5: Thank you.
9: Yeah, so I had an experience, it was probably in 2094. I started going to this abandoned house in about 1988, and we'd always go there. It was a place where we'd go and party, but never desecrate. And I went there with one friend, and we were under hallucinogenics, two types, but he ran away. And I seen a figure that looked about 3 feet tall, and then it moved towards me, but it wasn't walking, it was gliding, it was on a skateboard. And it got to be like 8 feet tall, and I jumped off, it was a broken down porch, so there were no stairs. And I got into his truck, he said, "Did you see that guy gliding towards us?" And I'm just wondering if that was a dark figure, because I never had a bad experience in this place, but there was something really sinister about it. And I'm just wondering what you would say about that.
5: Wow. Yeah, I think that you're right, that it was a very sinister spirit, a dark spirit, you know, a trickster. You know, and they're going to show themselves in many different ways. So trust your intuition. I think you're definitely right on there that was a sinister spirit. I'm glad you got out of there because, you know, sometimes you get these, and like George, you were asking earlier about the evil and stuff. You get these, and they could be elementals. They could be different things. But you get these different entities. And they play with us. We have to, you know, and especially if they can tap into our fear, because that gives them life. They feed off of our fear. So I would say trust your intuition on what you saw and what you felt. And you're absolutely right. That was something very, very sinister.
1: Were these spirits all once human beings, Victoria, and they just passed on?
5: Well, I don't think all of them may be human beings. I mean, we do have elementals. We do have different dimensions. We do, it's been my experience. I've been over the realm of the banshees, and we do have these things. So I don't think all of them have been human beings. No, I think they're many different levels. And I think we've had a lot of different cases throughout time, like say the Skinwalker Ranch, you know, what's that? You know, I mean, there's different things going on in different dimensions. And so this could have been a creature from a different dimension too. But whatever it was not good.
1: What determines if the creatures weren't former humans, what determines whether they come back as a spirit or not? Do we know?
5: No, I don't think we know. I think if they were not humans, I don't think they're coming back as a spirit. A spirit to me is someone who is human and who has passed over. You know, the ghosts are earthbound or they're just not being able to move on. But when you're talking about something like this, I don't think that these are spirits whatsoever. This, again, could have been from a different dimension, especially the way that it shapeshift also. You know, so I don't think if it's non-human, it's not going to come back as a spirit or even a ghost. It's going to come back as a non-human entity in some form.
1: Victoria, did you ever know the demonologists Ed and Lorraine Warren while they were still alive?
5: I didn't know them, but I do know of their work. Yes. Yeah.
1: Andrea put on last week, who was dealing with the Conjuring.
5: Mm. Yeah. Yeah, I think their work was incredible. And I think they were, you know, some of the first to really tune in to all of what's going on that realm. Very much so.
1: What would you say to somebody today who wants to be a paranormal investigator?
5: Well, the first thing I would do is ask them why, you know, why, you know, what is the purpose? I think the purpose is not entertainment. Here I am doing ghost shows. So I don't mean that. I mean, it's education more, but it's like, what do we want to get from it? What's our intention? And so when we have the intention of like, okay, do we want to just see if this exists? Or is this thing real? Do we want to experience it? I would ask what the intention is. And then, you know, have you trained yourself? Or have you got educated? Did you educate yourself on what can happen? The different levels of the evil and the good.
1: And again, the best place to get your book, Ghosts of Orange County, is where?
5: On Amazon, or I think Barnes and Noble and Amazon.
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1: Fox News, I'm Sue Guzman. President Trump wrapping up a whirlwind visit from China's prime minister with a state dinner at the White House.
2: As the leaders of our two nations, President Xi and I, both understand that we represent different systems, but the ties between our people endure.
1: The dinner following hours of meetings where the two reportedly discussed a number of issues, including artificial intelligence. Man wounded during the 2024 assassination attempt on then Kennedy Donald Trump in western Pennsylvania has reportedly died. Fox's Kristen Goodwin.
3: Jim Copenhaver was shot in the arm and abdomen during the July 2024 rally when a gunman tried to assassinate President Trump. Rallygoer David Dutch was also injured, and Butler County firefighter Corey Comparator was killed.
1: And the president's ear was grazed by a bullet in that shooting. 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
4: Mostly sunny at 68 degrees on Friday. I'm Chief Meteorologist Austin Chaney for WHIO.
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0: welcome back. George Norrie along with Victoria Gross as we talk about her work, Ghosts of Orange County and Other Hauntings. What was it about the haunted world, Victoria, that captured your attention?
1: Oh, my goodness. You know, I don't think that there was just one thing. It just evolved. Once I got into it, like I had mentioned earlier, I never even thought of investigating ghosts. It was just not something I was in my consciousness. But once I got into it, I fell in love with it because I learned so much about the spirit world. I learned so much about hauntings. And so to me, every investigation is a learning experience, and it just evolved. Because spirits are with us all the time. And I always feel someone with me, or, you know, see something where I work or in my home. So it just was exciting. It was exciting in the place where, not like thrill seeking, it was just the knowledge of, oh my gosh, there's a whole different world and worlds, let's say, to examine and just to experience. And my work, I've experienced, like you said before, you know, a woman who passed away, that she was died suddenly. She was in a hospital. And then just the different things I've experienced on the different planes, it just makes life so much richer for me. My life is very rich and very magical.
0: You mentioned you were on the haunted Queen Mary. I've been on that ship several times. It is strange, is it not?
1: I love it. Yeah, that was a good gig. I had that gig for a summer, I think back in 2006 or 7, on the actual, the real ghost tour. So I was the tour guide. Yeah, that place is just one of my favorite places. You know, Orange County, we have Disneyland, Knott's Berry Farm, Hollywood. We've got everything here. But I would say, yeah, the Queen Mary is my love because of the history and it being the gray ghost. Just, and even when I would go there just for like a brunch or something, you know, the elevators take you to different floors or the food fly out of your plate. It's just very interesting. Yeah, that's my favorite.
0: How many different ghosts were on that ship?
1: Oh my gosh, you know, we've got the famous ones, you know, John Petter. I think there's quite a few, especially down in the cargo hold. That was really, and that was one of my favorite places, that in the infirmary. You know, they always talk, and I think Peter James was the one that discovered the little girl Jackie in the pool. She's a really famous one. And then John Petter, who was squashed on door 13. But, you know, I think there's a lot. I think, again, you've got so much history.

0: to question everything.
1: It's healthy.
0: Yeah, we have to observe the obvious first. If we don't find our answer in this world, we go to the next. But down in the cargo hold, you can really hear the voices of, and what I believe was from that ship. I forget the name of the ship that they ran into when it was the Grey Ghost, and they could not stop to help the people on that ship because the Grey Ghost was filled with the soldiers coming back from war.
1: Great stuff. Walter in Pennsylvania, truck driving. Go ahead, Walt.
2: Hi, George. Hey, thank you very much for having me on.
1: Sure.
2: Victoria, I got a question now. What is your thought about the movie Ghost? Do you find that similar to what you encounter?
0: I do, because I believe that Echo Bodine, who is out of Minnesota, she's a really wonderful psychic. I think she was the consultant on that. But I think it was pretty true to form from what I saw, besides being just a really fantastic movie. But yeah, especially in the seance when all the different people come in, not the seance, but when she was doing that reading for that woman and all the other spirits are trying to jump in. Yeah, that happens. And then when he was crossing over. So there was I do believe it was Echo that was the consultant on that show. So it was pretty much true to form.
1: Sad that we've lost Patrick Swayze, is it not, Victoria?
0: Oh, yeah. That was sad, yeah.
1: I liked him. Let's go to Cody in Ohio. Cody, go for it.
3: Yeah, thank you, George. So it started when I was young. I also seen an orb. And ever since then, I've had an entity or some energy, like you may call it, that has followed me throughout my whole life. And it's always messed with me, like chokes me to where I fall out of my bed or shake the bed, catch the house on fire, et cetera. So you say when you're working, you go through this realm. They're here recently. I have had, when I fall asleep, it's like I wake up, but I'm in my room. I'm still there. Everything seems as real as it can be if I'm really awake, but I sense a presence around me. And, you know, ever in my whole life, like I said, this thing's been messing with me. So at my age now, I'm like, I'm ready to fight this thing. You know, quit bullying me, basically. So when I wake up in this dream or whatever, you know, I'm ready to battle this thing, and it always just grabs me and chokes me and holds me down while I'm trying to fight it off.
1: It tries to hurt you, Cody?
3: In a sense, yes. It's almost like, you know, I don't know if something's trying to tug at me from the other realm or if I have the abilities as a medium and I just don't understand them yet.
1: What could that be, Victoria?
0: Well, I think it's probably quite a few. First, I would probably see about getting a paranormal group in to investigate and see what they get a medium in there to see, you know, what they can figure out what this entity is. Number two, I mean, I've always been taught and I teach, I mean, we're the ones in control. Yeah, I mean, there are bad entities out there, but we're the ones that are in control. And what they do is they do feed on our fear. This, I think, is really very disturbing. And I hope you can get some help with this. There's paranormal groups in Ohio, wherever you're at in Ohio, that you could probably contact. It's kind of like they don't need to find out if something's there, but, you know, maybe also they have a medium in the group that could give you some enlightenment on what this entity is, because it definitely needs to stop. I mean, this, you know, just because they're doing that, I mean, yeah, that's not allowed. I would get help with that.
1: Victoria, how would you like to talk to the devil?
0: Well, I wouldn't.
1: Well, here he is on the line. Hello there, devil.
0: Well, then, there you go.
4: Listen, my name is Cornelius. I'm from Alexandria, Louisiana, and George likes to, He calls me the Antichrist sometimes, so I'm a little bit of everything.

0: thing.
1: Oh, now you're the devil. There you go.
0: There you go. Victoria, I've really been enjoying the show, really been enjoying you. And Cody,
1: thank you.
0: Read the Bible. Call upon Jesus. The same thing happened to me, Cody. So call upon Jesus to get rid of them demons and devils that are taunting you. Now, Victoria, my dad, he was a jet engine mechanic in the Air Force, but before that, he was a funeral home director and everything. And I'm going to tell you a quick funeral home story, then I'm going to tell you something about Louisiana. And when he was a teenager, he was at the funeral home by himself. And so the older people, the Cunninghams in Kentucky, told him, look, you just got to just watch the bodies and clean up. So this body rose up and gasped. And what it was, bodies can rise up. They're not live or anything like that, but they can rise up. And, man, he was running out of there, tripping over chairs and everything. But my story about ghosts and stuff, in Louisiana, there's a ghost of Mary Laveau down there in New Orleans and stuff. And up here in Alexandria, Louisiana, we have a haunted hotel called the Bentley. And I don't know if you've ever heard of it, but it's about 100 years old or more. And supposedly General Patton haunts it because he trained troops up here in Alexandria, Louisiana. So I was just wondering, have you ever been to Louisiana and all our haunting places like these slave mansions and slave quarters and all like that? God bless you, George, and God bless America.
2: Thank you, Corny. And he's not the devil, really, Victoria.
1: Yeah, I kind of gathered that. But thank you for your call. I always love to hear people's stories. I've never been to Louisiana. I know about the histories. When we were doing my ghost story, we did the Myrtle Plantation. And I mean, there's a lot of hauntings down there, definitely. Wow.
2: Let's go to Ruth in Maryland. Take it away, Ruthie.
3: Hi, George and Victoria. Thank you so much for taking my call. And Victoria, I just have a short question here. I would like to know, what is ether? I've heard you mention it a couple times tonight, and I've heard it mentioned by other people lately. And like I told Tommy, I looked it up in a dictionary, and it said it's an imaginary substance. And I know it can't be imaginary because I heard that a long time ago they used to use it to they harnessed it to produce energy. So can you please tell me what ether is?
1: Ether? I've never used that terminology. What did I say before?
2: I don't think you've used that word tonight.
1: Yeah, I don't know. Are you talking about ectoplasm?
2: It's supposed to be something in the atmosphere that's invisible.
1: Are you talking about egregore?
2: That could be the same as ether, yeah.
1: Egregore is a thought, they're thought forms, and it is a substance. Yes, egregores, the thought form is a substance, and it's created from from an energy. So what the example I was giving was that protest and all the people that were angry and, you know, all that energy created an egregore. It was a thought form. It's substance that goes out into the ethers. Maybe that's where I said that word.
2: Let's go to Eddie in Tennessee. Quick question, Eddie. Go ahead.
4: Yeah, thanks for Tom Denhauser taking my call. And George, I'm not a professional, not even really an amateur. But I think on your deal, I think that was probably the Archangel Michael from all my experiences at Fireman. I've got a question for Victoria. Victoria, a comment. There's a great haunted hotel called the Arlington in Hot Springs, Arkansas that I visited. And you're talking about the lady in a white dress. There's a lady on the haunted floor, which is proven. There's a flapper lady that appears every night in a white dress. And I talked to all the people in there. I had to go and find out about it. Not being an investigator, but all the people that worked there told me stories, and they all were on the same. So it had to be true because they didn't all get together and say, hey, Mr. Phillips is going to ask us all these questions. So anyway, what I want to say is maybe all these ghosts are really, like Cornelius said, maybe they are demons, and maybe it's just something that's meant to be. Maybe it's not something that will ever be in control. But I've got two other great stories I'll email you with because I don't have time to tell them. But it's about my mother buying some furniture in Nashville. Right there, my father grew up close to the Bell Witch. And it's a great story. And I don't have time to go into it. Nobody else does either. But I'm going to email it to you.
2: All right, you get it to us, Eddie. And we got to wrap up, Victoria. Right. But very quickly, again, your book, Ghosts of Orange County, available where?
1: Barnes & Noble and Amazon. And I thank all the callers, too, because those are great stories.
2: Keep in touch and let us know when you write your next book and come on back, okay?
1: Thank you, George, for having me. I totally enjoyed it. Yep.
2: You did a great job, first-time guest. For Dan Galante, Tom Danheiser, Sue Trikas, Lex Lonehood, Sean Latasseur, Alec Fernandez, Tim Banal, Mary Berry, George Knapp, and Richard Serrett. I'm George Norrie, somewhere out there on Coast to Coast AM. We'll see you on our next edition. Until then, be safe, everyone.

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7: Wrapping up high-stakes meetings, I'm Sue Guzman, Fox News. President Trump touting harmony and success while hosting a White House state dinner for China's leader tonight.
8: President Trump gifting Chinese President Xi Jinping an American Eagle statue during a state dinner.
9: I'd like to raise a glass and propose a toast to President Xi, Madam Peng, and the long relationship between China and America that has bridged thousands of miles and spanned hundreds of years.
8: The Chinese leader thanking President Trump for the gracious hospitality, saying the two had a frank and in-depth exchange. President Xi adding the two nations should explore a new approach for major countries to get along well with each other. The two discussing a range of topics earlier in the day, including the Middle East and Ukraine. Kristen Goodwin, Fox News.
7: China gifting the U.S. two giant pandas. Iranian President Masoud Pezeshkian sitting for an exclusive interview with Fox's special report with Brett Baer, who's Fox's Trey Yates.
10: Iranian President Masoud Pezeshkian conceded in that interview to Fox News that ultimately the Iranian economy is suffering. And they spoke about some of the military issues and also the ongoing sanctions against Iran. But he said they will resist no matter what until the end. And when you think back to the comments that Pezeshkian made in March, he said the Iranian economy could collapse in a matter of weeks. Well, it's been months since then, heavier sanctions and a renewed naval blockade of Iranian ports. And we know that inflation is rapidly rising inside of Iran, and the currency is weakening, more than 2 million Iranian rial to a single U.S. dollar.
7: And senators narrowly rejecting a war powers resolution Thursday afternoon. The vote was the 14th time the Senate sought to halt President Trump's military action in Iran. The resolution's not legally binding, but are a statement from Congress. 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
11: Mostly sunny at 68 degrees on Friday. I'm Chief Meteorologist Austin Chaney for WHIO.
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0: From the heartland of America and the gateway to the West, good morning, good evening, wherever you may be, across the nation, around the world. I'm George Norrie, and this is Coast to Coast AM. Later tonight, hauntings. Here's what's happening. The Iranian president blamed the United States and Israel for stoking global instability in a speech to the United Nations General Assembly today. He directly responded to President Donald Trump, who told the UN a day earlier that he was weighing whether to annihilate Iran. Mr. Trump insists that Iran desperately seeks a peace deal and that one is likely to come after the November 3rd midterm elections. With more on today's activities, here's Tom Danheiser. Tom?
1: Well, U.S. Secretary of State Marco Rubio told reporters in New York that the U.S. president has a number of options available, including military options. Iran's military has dismissed U.S. President Donald Trump's threat to annihilate the country, warning it's ready to respond with crushing attacks far more severe than earlier in the war. Iranian Foreign Minister spokesperson Esmail Baghai says another round of talks between Iran and U.S. officials took place on Tuesday, which was mediated by Qatar. This as Iran's President Masoud Pezeshkian says Iran is ready for dialogue, diplomacy, and negotiations without accepting the language of force. He addressed the UN General Assembly on Wednesday, saying Iranians are the victims of terrorism and have never, ever been an aggressor. Meanwhile, at least six people have been killed in Israeli attacks across the Gaza Strip as the genocidal war against the Palestinians nears its fourth year anniversary. And the Omani Navy reports a commercial vessel was struck in an attack in the Strait of Hormuz on Wednesday, killing one crew member and necessitating the evacuation of more than 20 sailors. George?
0: Thank you, Tom. A powerful nor'easter is threatening millions along the East Coast from Virginia to Massachusetts. The storm bringing high surf, strong winds, coastal flooding, severe beach erosion to multiple states throughout the weekend as well. Depending on the storm's track, Boston and Massachusetts coast could face 60 to 70 mile an hour wind gusts, heavy rainfall, major storm surges, and significant disruptions. The Federal Reserve's decision to raise interest rates last week may mark the first of several hikes aimed at taming stubborn inflation. And one central bank leader weighed in on the inflation. We go from here. Where does it go? Let's check in with investment analyst Mish Sedlak. Mish, what do you think of all this?
2: Huge bond market sell-off today, George. Huge. What triggered the report was a S&P Global report that said service sector inflation hit the highest since November of 2022. Chris Williamson, chief business economist for S&P, said growth is being accompanied by some of the most severe supply chain bottlenecks we've seen in two decades if we exclude the pandemic. Firms' input costs jumped in September at the steepest rate in 4 years. This will add further upward pressure on selling prices and inflation in the coming months. The bond market reaction, George, was brutal. 30-year spike to 5.41%. That's the highest since July 27th, 2024, over 22 years ago. 10-year spike to 5.13%. That's the highest since July 12th, 2007, over 19 years ago. Mortgage rates will react tomorrow. They're currently 7.26%. I expect something like 7.45% tomorrow. When does the surge end? Well, the way, unfortunately, they normally do. A recession will severely reduce demand. The AI boom ends. The war in Iran, and the favorable outcome would be if the war in Iran ends and supply chains return to normal. I'm not betting on point three. The average supertanker cost jumped to $1.2 million a day, George, up from $29,000 before the war started. The Fed meets again on October 28. Right now, the Fed fund futures have a 71% chance of another hike. That's not something I expected. That's just 6 days before the election. I'm a bit skeptical of a hike, but it depends on the PCE report. I think if the odds are like 50-50, the Fed won't hike. But if the odds stay at like 70%, either the Fed hikes or there will be another bond market revolt like we saw today. Embrace or brace for it.
0: We'll be ready for it. Thanks, Mish. More than half of the 2,000 U.S. adults surveyed said their mental load is at maximum capacity during a typical week, rising to 67% among current caregivers of aging family members as well. People seem to be acting more stressed, irritable, and antisocial because of lingering societal exhaustion, chronic overload, and weakened social routines. I thought we'd check in with our expert, Howard Bloom, to see what he thinks. Howard, what's going on here?
3: So, you know, we're in times that you'd think would drive us crazy. We're in the middle of two wars without end, Russia's war in Ukraine, and a war that most folks do not want in Iran. Oil prices are almost 69% higher than their low 9 months ago. We're being told that smartphones are crippling our kids, and we have a United Nations gathering in New York in which some world leaders are painting us as the biggest villains in history. So you'd think we'd be suffering from societal exhaustion. You'd think we would be going bananas. But in reality, Americans are going a lot less crazy than you'd think. We reached the peak of madness around 2020 and 2021. That was in the COVID crisis, a crisis that drove us bonkers. But in a lot of areas, we've been doing better ever since. The most dangerous ways of acting out have gone down since the pandemic. Violent crime and murder have taken a nosedive. For example, the violent crime rate has fallen by almost 200,000 violent crimes a year, reaching the lowest national rate in decades. Murder alone fell 18.1% just from 2024 to 2025. Drug overdose deaths are down. They've slid from more than 110,000 a year in their 2022 to 2023 peak to about 70,000 in 2025. Traffic deaths have fallen nearly 15% since 2021, from almost 43,000 deaths in 2021 to roughly 36,500 in 2025. At the pandemic's peak, passengers were fighting flight attendants, stripping off their clothes, dancing on seats, and forcing planes to divert. But the FAA says the rate of unruly passenger incidents has plunged more than 80% since the record highs of 2021. Even measures of anger have fallen from their pandemic highs. Then there's the high-tech doom and gloom preached to us by techno-alarmists. We're being told that AI is about to take our jobs away. But Britain's The Economist estimates that the AI boom has so far created around 1 million American jobs. Also in the land of techno gloom, we're being told that smartphone addiction is tarnishing our lives. But 73% of Americans say their smartphone helps them stay informed, and 51% say their smartphone helps them feel connected to other human beings. Meanwhile, our happiness and satisfaction with our own lives is startlingly strong. 81% of Americans said in 2025 they were either very or somewhat satisfied with their personal lives. On the other hand, there are social exhaustion measures that are going up or staying disturbingly high. For example, in figures on road rage, tailgating and yelling at other drivers are down, but angry honking and deliberately cutting off other drivers are up. In fact, angry honking is way, way up from about 45% of drivers in a 2016 American Automobile Association study to 66% in 2025. But the bottom line is this: COVID drove us crazy. But since the COVID virus released its grip in a surprising number of ways, we've actually been going sane.
0: Thank you, my friend. In a moment, we honor the life of Nick Pope, the late Nick Pope, UFO expert, and a good guy, in just a moment on Coast to Coast AM.
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0: And welcome back to Coast, George Norrie with you, former UK Ministry of Defense official and ancient aliens and Coast to Coast commentator Nick Pope died on April 6th of this year at the age of 60. He died in his home in Tucson, Arizona. The cause of death, stage 4 esophageal cancer that had metastasized to his liver. We're going to honor him for the next couple hours with special guests. Back a few years ago, I had a chance to ask Nick about UFOs and UAPs.
8: Well, you know, I must confess that I had a role in that.
0: Really? You did this?
8: Yes. Way back in the 90s, we wanted to rebrand this whole subject because there was just too much pop culture baggage associated with the term UFO. Too much science fiction, too much conspiracy. So we didn't invent the term. It had actually been around since the late 40s, but we reinvented it and we rebranded the subject to essentially make it a defense and national security issue, which we always thought it was. And it was very interesting. I actually went to a meeting in Washington, D.C. in 2011. I briefed this to a number of very senior people, and then the U.S. followed suit. And I was very pleased when I think it was 2017, after the New York Times broke that story of ATIP and the U.S. Navy videos.
0: Right.
8: One of the Navy spokespeople basically said, UAP, yeah, we borrowed that from the Brits. And that, as I say, we did that back in the 90s to just reframe the conversation.
0: So there was nothing sinister going on here?
8: No. I mean, some people have read a little bit more into it. They've said it's all about perception management and it's a psyop. I don't think there's anything sinister about just, you know, using language a little bit more precisely, and that's what we wanted to do.
0: Now, the end of May, NASA held a UAP meeting. Give us a synopsis of that meeting, and they expect something in July. What might that be?
8: Well, it's really interesting because, of course, as you know, just a few years, if you'd have picked up the phone as a journalist or broadcaster and said to NASA, I want a statement on UFOs, they would have said, we're not interested, we don't do this. And now here they are doing a study, having a meeting, the world was watching. I think, you know, the most interesting point about it was that it happened at all, because as I say, mm-hmm. a few years ago, this would just never have been entertained. But there you had all these scientists basically saying, yeah, we're taking this seriously, we're taking a look. And of course, Dr. Sean Kirkpatrick from the Pentagon's Arrow office was there. Basically, he has the government lead on this, and NASA essentially said, look, we will support Arrow And we will give the scientific and technical advice. You know, it's because it's important that in our study of this, we follow the scientific method and we take a data-led approach.
0: Well, what do you expect? Do you think something interesting is going to come out of these hearings and meetings?
8: Well, I'm not sure that the NASA study, I mean, look, I have tremendous respect for the people there, and I actually have met a couple of them, I think, over the years. But with the best will in the world, they don't have access to the classified information that the Department of Defense have. So in one sense, they're going into this with one hand tied behind their back. Now, to be fair, that NASA now do have an officer embedded within the DOD's Arrow program, and they will obviously give the scientific advice, and there will be some people in NASA involved with this that have security clearances, but for the most part, NASA have said, and I support this, they've said, look, we want to do this at an unclassified level so we can be as open and transparent as possible. That's the good news. The bad news, of course, is that DOD have a whole load of classified data that those folks won't get to.
0: Nick, in your opinion, is there something else going on here that is pushing NASA to work on these UAP stories?
8: That's a really interesting question. I think part of me thinks, well, maybe with James Webb Space Telescope and the search for these so-called techno signatures, mm-hmm. maybe people do know or suspect something, but maybe it's just, you know, trying to hedge your bets. Think, you know, we might find something. Let's try and get ahead of the narrative.
0: After the break, I want to talk about David Grush, the intelligence officer who has gone public in a very strange way, and get your take on that story.
8: Sure thing.
0: But in your career, now you were manning the desk at the United Kingdom's British Ministry of Defense looking at UFO stories. Have you ever been seen a time that it's so close to getting more information out to the public?
8: No. And this is, maybe you feel it too.
0: I feel it.
8: Reach out and touch it time.
0: It's a great feeling, isn't it?
8: Yeah, vindication.
0: Well, we've worked at it long enough, Nick, haven't we?
8: Yeah, we've been in the trenches, you and I, you know, over the years. Our time is coming.
0: Now, we believe that they've known about these objects since the beginning of time. What do they tell us when they start coming out with information about why they didn't tell us before?
8: Well, that's going to be an interesting one. As you say, this phenomenon is as old as humanity, if not older. There's no real problem with saying, you know, imagine the president tomorrow saying, my fellow Americans, people of the world, we're not alone. The real problem is what the next sentence should be, because it's, and by the way, we've kept this from you for nearly 80 years.
0: He is survived by his wife, American anthropologist Elizabeth Weiss, who's on the line with us here. Elizabeth, our condolences. We loved Nick Pope. He was one of the best.
9: Thank you so much for having me on. I think that Nick was so genuine, you know. What you saw, what you heard from when he was on the radio or when he was meeting fans or, you know, on the road with ancient aliens, or if you just ran into him in a story, Nick Pope was Nick, and he was never fake, and he always was seeking the truth, and he did that till the very, very end.
0: When you first met him, Elizabeth, and he told you he had dealt with UFOs and investigating them, what did you think?
9: Well, I'm a complete skeptic, as Nick oftentimes pointed out, but I'm a skeptic with an open mind. I haven't changed my mind yet, but, you know, my mind is open to, you know, what could be out there. So we had so many interesting conversations about this, and one of the things about Nick and I is that we could talk about anything, and, you know, disagree and still get along so well. But also, I feel like I've learned a whole lot of stuff from him over the 15 years that I was with him. A lot of things that I never even thought of looking into, in part because I, of course, heard so many of his interviews, but also I proofread some of his work, much of his work, and of course he proofread mine. And so we each gave we gave each other educations in our fields, which was an exciting partnership, and it was always interesting.
0: I was with Nick a couple of years ago at an event, and he kept nudging me to buy him a beer. And I said, well, I don't drink a lot of beer, Nick. He says, yeah, but I will.
9: I can imagine Nick saying that.
0: But wherever he went, whether it was Ancient Aliens, live events on Coast to Coast with me, people just thought the world of him. He loved his job. He loved what he did. And the important thing, Elizabeth, I found about Nick Pope and the credibility that he brought to us was that he truly believed what he was doing.
9: Absolutely. And, he was really a hard worker, and he really wanted, to figure out what was going on in the sky. It wasn't just, a spiel for him. It was really, he put all his heart and soul into it. But the other thing is, he was just such a genuine person, genuinely kind, genuinely nice, and genuinely curious. And I realized that pretty much immediately when I met him, and knew right away that that my parents would love him and so forth. And that, we got married just about 3 months after we met. And it was only the 10th day that we had been in each other's company, because we were separated by the ocean, right? I was in California at the time and he was still in the UK. And when my mother met him, she said, Elizabeth, you're going to have a lot of fun. And I just, that's probably the best way to describe our 15 years together.
0: And you did. And Elizabeth, if you ever need anything, you've got our number. We're there to help you, my dear. Thank you, everything you do. Elizabeth Weiss, talking about her husband, Nick Pope. It breaks me up. We'll be back with more in a moment on Coast to Coast.
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1: Fox News, I'm Chris DeMeo. President Trump meeting with China President Xi Jinping for talks in Washington. The gathering getting a lukewarm reception here at home.
2: Democrats, unsurprisingly, are dumping on the trip. But even some Republicans want Trump to drop the velvet glove and use the iron fist with the longtime adversary.
1: Fox's Aisha Hazmi at the White House. Iran's President Masoud Pezeshkian, with an exclusive sit-down interview with Fox's Brett Baer, the Iranian leader through a translator insists Tehran is not seeking conflict with Washington.
3: We do not wish to continue. It's America that must choose whether it wants to end this or not.
1: NATO's secretary praising President Trump for degrading Iranian nuclear capabilities. Stocks finishing down today, the Dow losing 161 points, the NASDAQ and S&P 500 also losing ground. 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
4: Mostly sunny at 68 degrees on Friday. I'm Chief Meteorologist Austin Chaney for WHIO.
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1: We're honoring the life of ufologist Nick Pope. When we come back after the break, Jason Martell joins us along with several other people who will be joining us to talk about the life of Nick Pope. Next hour, Jason will stay with me and we'll take your calls talking about it. The great Nick Pope. Paranormal Podcast Network is with us. But Tom, I want to tell you, you knew Nick as well. 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

0: And welcome back to Coast, George Norrie with you as we talk about the life of Nick Pope, ufologist and Coast to Coast past guest who passed away a few months ago of cancer. We've got several guests that are going to pop in for the rest of this hour. Jason Martell will be with me this hour and next hour taking your calls. Jason is a researcher, pioneering researcher in ancient civilization technologies that has garnered attention through media platforms, including the History Channel, Discovery Channel, Sci-Fi Channel, BBC, our show. Jason became a fixture on the History Channel's longstanding program, Ancient Aliens, and tours the country with our buddy Giorgio Tsoukalos on Ancient Aliens Live. Jason, my friend, how you doing?
1: Doing great, George. Thank you for having the show, and it's an honor to celebrate Nick tonight.
0: You thought the world of him, did you not?
1: I mean, Nick is an OG. I've known Nick, but I've been aware of Nick for years. And when I first saw him on camera in the late 90s, he wasn't even on our side yet. I mean, he was the UK Ministry of Defense voice for ufology. And when you saw him on camera, he was a serious character. So, his background and legacy from that standpoint, then coming to our side and speaking out, still maintaining his clearances. I mean, it was a very bold move. So he had my respect before I even knew him.
0: I was talking to Nick's wife about how Nick asked me to get him a beer. You ran into him at a McDonald's or something, didn't you?
1: It's a little more than that. Nick, William Henry... and Giorgio, the four of us were on tour all of last year. And when you're on the road, it's quite an honor to get to be on stage in front of 1,000 fans, over and over. But it's a lot of travel, and we would drive hundreds of miles over a weekend to get to 3 different shows. It was a mandatory stop to go to McDonald's because Nick, depending on the time of day, he needed his chicken McNuggets. Or he really needed his morning breakfast. And if we got to McDonald's and they had stopped serving breakfast, holy moly, you see another side of Nick Pope come out.
0: Jason, we're going to bring in 3 special guests this half hour, but stay with me and keep your mic on because I want you to chime in whenever you want, okay?
1: Thank you.
0: Author and investigative mythologist William Henry has been writing about human transformation and mergers with technology for years. He's an author, spiritual advisor. He's on the History Channel's Ancient Aliens Ascension program as well. Here's William Henry. William, my friend, how you been?
2: Oh, very well, George. It's so good to hear your voice.
0: You too, my friend. And thank you for joining us to talk about the life of Nick Pope, whom I knew you had a very close relationship with.
2: Yeah, like Jason, I grew close to Nick while we were on the road. And I want to just give my condolences to Elizabeth. In my view, the only thing you ever need to know about Nick Pope is the way he would speak on the phone to Elizabeth. I have never heard a man, a husband, a boyfriend, anybody speak with such total love and adoration to any other human being. And it always touched my heart when I would be riding down. We'd be in, blasting through Nebraska in a Suburban, and Nick would be on the phone with Elizabeth. And it was just the most deeply touching thing.
0: What is your favorite Nick Pope story, William?
2: Oh my gosh, I have so many. It just kind of got to the point, though, with our Ancient Aliens live show. I would sit on stage next to Nick, and after doing the show so many times, we started to kind of develop some gags together. And often all it would take would be for Nick to just look at me a certain way, and I would just have to swallow an absolute belly laugh. The guy just had such a humor and intelligence and a gentleness about him that always brought you back to that center of just kindness. Be right about what you're saying and think about what you're saying and treat other people with great respect.
0: Nick had told you before.
1: I have to do this. George, I'm sorry. I have to do this. You ready, William?
2: Right.
0: All right. What is that? What is that, guys?
2: It was one of Nick's inside jokes on stage.
1: Yeah, leave it. Go ahead. You got to tell him, man. We're on the air.
0: Can you tell?
1: That's how it's going.

0: And he would look at us and just kind of gently go, bah. And it was all we could do to just to maintain.
1: I love that. Well, William, thank you for popping in and joining us. And come on back to Coast anytime, all right?
0: Thank you, George. I look very much forward to do it. And God bless Nick Pope.
1: William Henry, dear friend. Author and filmmaker James Fox is with us, one of the best in the business. James, welcome to the show.
2: Well, George, thank you so much for having me on. I stayed up late because I just love Nick Pope and have so much respect for him. And he is, you know, one of the reasons why I ended up doing what I do. I remember my father, who was incredibly supportive in many ways until I started to follow UFOs. And he was highly skeptical and, you know, it's a dead end street. There's nothing to it, blah, blah, blah. And like about a year or two into my journey, my father watched something while he was in London. And he contacted me and he said, God, there's a guy. This guy's name is Nick Pope. He's former, you know, he's working with the Ministry of Defense and he's talking about UFO encounters and he's really credible. And that actually got my father, was one of the people that highly influenced my father to support what I was doing. And Nick was one of the, probably the first 5 to 10 people that I interviewed. And I just had so much respect and admiration for him. And he was so articulate and so funny. I miss him so much. I really do.
1: James, we've lost some great ufologists. Stanton Friedman, of course, Bud Hopkins, James Max, John Mack. We've lost some good ones. How much of a dent is this going to put into the field of investigating?
2: Well, you know, somebody said to me that one of the last things he said to a number of people was that I hope I move the needle. And Nick, you absolutely moved the needle in a major way. You influenced people like my father, who was a huge skeptic. You were intelligent. You were articulate. You were measured and you were incredible. And I will miss you forever. I stayed up late tonight because I respect him so much. And a lot of people are frustrated like, oh, well, Nick knew a lot more than what he could actually say. And that's probably true.
1: All right, my friend. We think the world of you, James. You come on back anytime, all right?
2: Thanks so much, George. I appreciate it.
1: James Fox. And, of course, Paul Hynek is the son of the late Dr. J. Allen Hynek. You've heard that name, the astronomer who ran the Air Force's UFO investigations and whose career inspired Project Blue Book. Paul is a Wharton MBA who has taught finance and cryptocurrency at Pepperdine and has built a career across technology and entertainment. Goes to many UFO events all around the country. We see him everywhere. Here he is, Paul Hynek. Hello, Paul. How you been?
3: Hi, George. Pleasure to be here again.
1: And thank you, my friend, for joining us for this tribute to Nick Pope. I sure miss that guy.
3: Yeah, so do I. And I want to echo what William said about condolences to Elizabeth. Nick spoke of you, Elizabeth, at the drop of a hat. And I could see the love he had for you as well. You know, George, Nick reminded me of my father. My father worked for the Air Force, as you mentioned. Nick worked for the Ministry of Defense. So it's two governments, but it's that same file cabinet of secrets. And, you know, kind of same trajectory, starting off as a skeptic, then not as a believer, because that's not a word that scientists use, but more of an acceptor of the accumulated weight of the data.
1: What's amazing about your dad, too, Paul, is he was a skeptic investigator for the Air Force, but all of a sudden when he investigated the Socorro, New Mexico UFO case and the police officer, Lonnie Zamorek, he became a believer, didn't he?
3: Yeah, and I was in Socorro with Jacques Vallée. We did an interview there, and he told me that's the case that made my dad feel comfortable speaking in public, not only about crafts, but about bodies and aliens.
1: Do you think Nick at least got a feeling of UFO disclosure coming from government before he passed on?
3: I think so, because Nick is the kind of guy that I think people would just disclose things to. He seemed to have, you know, relentless curiosity, but also he had that sort of government demeanor of knowing how to firewall certain information. So I think he, you know, as James said, he did move the needle, but he also, I think, probably

0: made a lot of people feel trusting and confident that they could share information with him.
1: And you ran into Nick at some events every once in a while, did you not?
0: Oh, yeah, quite often. And he developed a greeting for us, which was, "Hi, Nick," which we could both use. And he got a big laugh out of that. And, you know, shortly before he passed, I emailed him and I said, "Nick, I sure hope that First Contact is with a Brit, because they just have a much better sense of diplomacy than we Yanks."
1: It's incredible that they had a department, and the guy who ran it was Nick Pope.
0: Yeah, the UFO desk. You know, I came across some words that he said shortly before he passed there, I think were really meaningful. "Let's not be mournful. Let's be grateful and keep looking up." And that's the spirit I really take from Nick.
1: That's the way to do it. Paul, look forward to seeing you at a live event once in a while, and you take care of yourself.
0: All right. Thank you, George.
1: Paul Hynek, and the son of the late Dr. J. Allen Hynek. I remember as a kid reading stories on Project Blue Book and looking at the name J. Allen Hynek, and the fact that we talk to his son now and he's on the show and he's a believer in extraterrestrial life, it's truly amazing. Let's bring in Jason Martell again. Jason, what wonderful people we have in this business, don't we?
2: It's really an honor. And yes, it is quite mind-blowing to speak to such esoteric people such as Paul and William and others. And Nick himself, again, he was just above the bar when we talk about ufologists. He was one of those people, you know, just like Paul's father, you know, Allen Hynek, that were connected, that were in the inside. It's just, there's different levels to people. And Nick was always Nick, which was an interesting characteristic, you know, for him.
1: He always seemed to be so smooth talking about extraterrestrial possibilities, didn't he?
2: You know, Nick was like a rock star. I mean, we would bump into people at a McDonald's, coming out of a hotel, and he would always just have such a professional demeanor, quick responses, witty, very informative, you know, maybe a little short when we're, you know, in public and we're moving between locations, but always respectful to people. But just people just always recognize, "You're Nick Pope. Oh my God, it's Nick Pope." It's really great.
1: Yeah, how did people react to him on the Ancient Alien tours?
2: Well, you know, Nick was kind of like, he was the narrator of the show, and he opened the show, and so he got the energy up really high. And, you know, he just had this pace about how he would speak, which was very professional, but felt like he was very concerned and, you know, was very much on top of the latest information. He would use quotes that still to this day inspire me. One of them, I remember he would quote Stephen Dick from NASA saying that we're most likely living with a universe that's populated by intelligent thinking machines. That's a deep statement, which basically means that our AI most likely is going to interact with another AI out there from another civilization before it's us talking to like actual aliens. It's our tech talking to each other. He had very deep insights and an interesting way of phrasing things.
1: And God love him, but he seemed to go very fast once he got the cancer. Is that just my impression?
2: You know, Nick, he was very thoughtful. And again, I can't speak to his, you know, his deep personal life, but how he held himself. He was doing his research, radio shows, appearances with us on the road, you know, up until it wasn't, you know, physically possible for him. So every time I spoke to Nick, he always had a very positive demeanor, very positive attitude. Just honestly, very inspiring on many levels, from personal as well as professional.
1: Did he keep his health issue kind of quiet?
2: To me, and I would think to the team, yes. You know, I can't speak to his health longevity before, you know, knowing what his issues were, but Nick was always a really healthy, you know, lively, energetic person, literally all the way up until, you know, he wasn't able to participate anymore. So yes, to me, it was quite a shock, I think to everyone else as well. just did not see, you know, that type of a decline happening so fast, unfortunately.
1: What has the disclosure movement lost with the loss of Nick Pope?
2: Well, you know, on the professional side, you know, he's just a very informed individual and he has a deep knowledge base. But we're losing someone who can communicate to the general public and make it interesting. He's just got that special way of talking about these topics.
1: When we come back in a moment with Jason Martell, we're going to take your phone calls talking about UFOs and the life of Nick Pope. We've got another clip of Nick to listen to as well, but the lines are open. Share some stories.
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4: Dinner time in D.C. I'm Chris DeMeo, Fox News. President Trump says he and China's president made tremendous strides on issues facing the two nations, hosting the leader for a White House state dinner on Thursday night.
5: President Trump gifting Chinese President Xi Jinping an American Eagle statue.
6: May all of our people know a future of harmony, peace, and success.
5: China's president thanking President Trump for the hospitality, saying the two reached a common understanding on many issues. Adding the U.S.-China relationship stands at a new historical starting point. The two leaders discussing the Middle East, Ukraine, and artificial intelligence Thursday, with President Xi stressing the need for AI to remain under human control. They also agreed to support each other in hosting this year's Asia-Pacific Economic Cooperation Summit set for November in China and the G20 Summit set for December in Miami. Kristen Goodwin, Fox News.
4: Israeli Prime Minister Benjamin Netanyahu addressing the United Nations General Assembly on Thursday, discussing topics including the war with Iran.
7: Dozens of diplomats did not stick around to hear what the Israeli Prime Minister had to say. Netanyahu calling them out for the show of defiance and defending Israel's military action against Iran.
8: If there are any other moral cowards, devastating Iran's nuclear facilities was hard. But for me, it was one of the easiest decisions.
7: Outside the UN, the NYPD says officers arrested at least 100 protesters who were blocking traffic and refusing to disperse.
4: That's Fox's Chenley Painter. A man who was wounded during the 2024 assassination attempt of President Trump in Butler, Pennsylvania, has died. James Copenhaver was 76. A statement issued on behalf of his family didn't specify that his death was related to the injuries he suffered at the rally. 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
9: Mostly sunny at 68 degrees on Friday. I'm Chief Meteorologist Austin Chaney for WHIO.
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0: From the heartland of America and the gateway to the West, good morning, good evening, wherever you may be across the nation, around the world. I'm George Norrie. This is Coast to Coast AM. Later tonight, investigative reporter Cheryl Jones, followed by your calls with Cheryl. She's got a great guest tonight talking about the soul phone. Here's what's happening. Starbucks has announced plans to close roughly 250 stores across North America. The closure in a public statement saying that while most of its 18,000 North American stores were profitable, a small portion has been struggling. Sign of the times. At the United Nations, Israeli Prime Minister Benjamin Netanyahu lambasted Tehran, dramatically claiming if it hadn't attacked Iran, we'd all be dead now. With more on today's activities, here's our Tom Danheiser.
1: Well, George, Israeli Prime Minister Benjamin Netanyahu delivered a fiery address at the United Nations General Assembly on Thursday, prompting dozens of diplomats to walk out in protest. UN delegates left the hall as Netanyahu took the stage, the Prime Minister firing at the diplomats, telling those remaining to leave if they were moral cowards. He defended Israelis' conduct in the Gaza, calling genocide accusations the greatest lie of the century and stating that attacking Iran was one of the easiest decisions. A senior advisor to Iran's supreme leader warned Thursday after President Trump threatened the Islamic Republic with annihilation that Iranian forces and their Houthi allies in Yemen could respond to any new U.S. attacks by opening a new front in the seven-month war, targeting energy supplies in the Red Sea. Sources are saying the U.S. and Iranian negotiators in New York are exploring a phased path out of the war that would involve Tehran reopening the Strait of Hormuz and Washington lifting its economic blockade of Iran. The Strait has become the central bargaining chip in efforts to end the nearly seven-month U.S.-Iran conflict. And oil prices are back up as U.S. and Iran trade fresh threats to expand the seven-month war. Brent crude, the international benchmark for oil prices, was trading over $105 a barrel again Thursday as the United Nations General Assembly brought little evidence of progress toward a peace deal.
0: Thank you, Tom. Pasta sold at Walmart is being recalled over fears it may be contaminated with the deadly bacteria Listeria. Gia's Foods of New York is recalling two lots of its Better Goods Authentic Italian Lemon Alfredo Fettuccine, which was distributed to Walmart stores nationwide. The recall applies to the frozen pasta packaged in 22-ounce yellow plastic bags. Food safety coach Jeff Nelkin with us here. Jeff, it seems like every week there's another major food recall.
2: Well, this one gives us an insight into a bacteria called Listeria that is can be commonly found in moist environments. It's been found in drains, condensation, workers' shoes, and we have to keep our eyes on the operation. And again, it's environmental, so it's even involved in deli sections of supermarkets. So anyone that is concerned and wants to find out more details, possibly about a product that they may have on hand, they can reach 800-925-6278 and get more details if their product is on the hit list.
0: All right, my friend. Thank you, Jeff Nelkin. It may not be slime creature from outer space, but you can finally find Weird Al Yankovic's name flying beyond our planet. The American musician and comedian's name was recently approved for an asteroid or space rock that zooms around our solar system once every 4 years. How about that? Kevin Randall is a retired Army Lieutenant Colonel who appears weekly on our show with updated UFO reports. His latest book is called UFO Sightings and Alien Visitations. Kevin, what do you have for us this week?
3: Well, George, first a couple of updates. I mentioned the posting of AI-created content is becoming more common. In the last few weeks, more than of these little films have been posted about the Roswell case. Much of this information is inaccurate. Clicking on the contact creator takes us to their statements, underscoring the fictional nature of these postings. Yet there are comments from many that indicate they believe these little movies are factual, and we're now having to listen to them being quoted as legitimate sources. And a week from tomorrow, Archon 49, the St. Louis Science Fiction Convention, is providing an opportunity to bring this problem to a large audience, and you can find more about the convention by looking at their website. And I've noticed something about the government data dumps that we're seeing these days. As I've said before, they are loaded with information that has been available to the UFO community for decades. The best example is the recent commentary about a short film taken in July of 1952 near Tremonton, Utah, by Navy Ward Officer Delbert Newhouse. In one story, the reporter suggested he'd been at a briefing which the film was presented for the first time. There was a black bar running down the center of that film, and this is a scratch that was in the original film, and each time it is copied, that scratch is magnified, becoming a big black bar. But the film wasn't new. It was shown at the end of the 1956 movie UFO, which Newhouse was interviewed. I talked with Newhouse literally decades ago. One important fact is that while the objects on the film are bright orbs, Newhouse told me that when first spotted, they were disc-shaped objects that he'd seen, as did his wife and two children. By the time they got the car stopped and his 16 millimeter movie camera out of the trunk, the UFOs moved off to the ultimate distance and the shape was lost. While it's important that this information is being released to a new audience, this really doesn't move us forward at all. And I'll note something else. The Levelland, Texas sightings of November 1957 seem to be absent from these data dumps. And I've been looking for any mention of those sightings in which the glowing UFO was seen close to the ground, stalled car engines, and even left a circular burned area on the crash of a local ranch. The sheriff said that his office received hundreds of telephone calls about that UFO. But there's still great sightings being reported. On August 23rd of this year, a witness described as a pilot and an aviation expert said he was sitting outside his Long Beach, California home when he saw an object described as a bright light descended at an incredible speed. It stopped suddenly about 40 feet above the ground and 250 feet away. The object was so bright he could barely look at it. The UFO hovered there for about an hour, changed its color several times, and then disappeared at incredible speed. There was a hint of missing time involved in the sighting, and when the UFO was gone, three helicopters appeared. Linda S. Thompson, an investigator for the National UFO Reporting Center, interviewed the witness. She ruled out many of the mundane explanations, writing in that, and I quote, "A meteor does not make sense with this report. No meteors or fireballs reported at the time. Whether it could be a jet with afterburners, that doesn't make sense with the statement by the witness and particularly by a pilot. Whether it could be an experimental aerial object with two balloons, I considered that, and with considerable research and knowing a couple of people involved with balloons, I could not find any definitive information that would confirm this," end quote. The investigation continues, but the work done prior to the posting to the UFO, the National UFO Reporting Center, is impressive in its scale and scope. And that's what I have for tonight, George.
0: All right, my friend. Thank you. Kevin Randall, author of UFO Sightings and Alien Visitations. Up next, Judge Jim Gray joins us to talk about the state of our country and how things are going to be for us in the next few years. He's next on Coast to Coast AM. 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
0: And welcome back to Coast. George Norrie with you. Judge Jim Gray has been a trial judge in Orange County, California since 1983, retired on the bench in 2000. Before becoming a judge, he served as a volunteer in the Peace Corps in Costa Rica, a staff judge advocate and criminal defense attorney in the Navy JAG Corps, a federal prosecutor in Los Angeles, and a civil litigation attorney in a private law firm. He's been in political offices as a libertarian, and his book is called All Rise. He's got a number of books out there. Jim, welcome back. How are you?
8: Ms. Norrie, it's just great to be with you. I appreciate you, what you do, and it's just nice to be back with you again.
0: I'm glad I've never had to go to court, but if I did, I wanted to be faced by you as a judge.
8: You know, it's a daunting position. You have a really important phase in society. You have to do justice under the facts and the law, but you also have to explain, which is equally important. And I took it really seriously. And, you know, if you don't know something, say so. But you listen, and then you ask questions, and eventually you have to make decisions. Sometimes they're not pleasant, but you have that's your job. And it was a great job to have. I was a judge, sitting trial court judge for 25 years. I retired 17 years ago now. Hard for me to believe. In fact, I tell people, George, that I became a judge when I was 12 years old. That's why I'm still so young now. I don't allow any cross-examination on that issue at all.
0: I love that. What did you think of Judge Judy in her show?
8: You know, I think it was basically harmful. She wouldn't listen. She'd spout off. But you know, it sells movie tickets. It sells product. Ratings. You know, I mean, you can actually find some radio commentators that are mimicked as well in the world.
0: I spent 9 years in the Navy, so it's great to know that you were in the JAG Corps. Did you enjoy yourself there?
8: You know, I did. It was challenging. My problem was I just graduated from law school. I was on independent duty and on Guam at the Naval Air Station, giving legal advice to the commanding officer. Now, I mean, what do I know? This was back in, 1973. We didn't have any internet back then. You know, I had very few law books, and there was a lot of pressure. But I survived it, and it was a great experience, and I think I contributed.
0: Was your judgeship elected or appointed?
8: Well, the answer to that is yes. In California, most of the judges are appointed by the governor, but then we're up for election in the next election cycle. And you have a term of office for 6 years. So if nobody runs against you, then you win without being on the ballot, which is great democracy in action. And I was never challenged. So I won four times or five times without being challenged. But you're a rich. Basically, most people are appointed by the governor and then no one challenges them.
0: In your 17 years on the bench, Jim, anything crazy ever happen in court?
8: It was actually 25 years. And, you know, you'd pretty much keep things under control. Sometimes people would spout off. One person tried to take off his clothes, but my bailiff stepped in. But, you know, you get life. Life happens right there in your courtroom.
0: When you have to sentence somebody, what's it like to do that?
8: You're speaking for society, George. You've listened. You've had people. Most of the cases result in a plea bargain in some fashion, and you'll ask, and you don't have to accept the plea. Most of the time you do. If you've heard a trial, then it's pretty much up to you. And honestly, sentences really vary depending on who the judge is. So if I were king of the United States or king of California, which is not very likely to happen, I would have three judges sentence all the cases on all three of those judges. So you'd get more of a centrist result, because I think just it's kind of a flip of a coin. You get this judge, you know that you're going to end up with a lot of prison sentence. If you get that judge, you know you're going to probably end up with probation. And that's just not as good a system as it should be. So I would have all three judges sentence on all of their three judges' cases. And I think that would bring more consistency to the sentencing position.
9: How important was the recommendation of the prosecution to what you ever decided?
8: You know, you can do more for a person as a prosecutor than you can as a defense attorney. And I was a prosecutor, like you just said. And, you know, you try to do the right thing for the right reason. In fact, George, I'll tell you, when I was being interviewed in the job in the U.S. Attorney's Office in Los Angeles, the chief of the criminal division looked at me and said, Jim, in this job, you will do the right thing for the right reason every time. You make a mistake, we've got your back. But if you do things for personal reasons, grudge reasons, political reason, you're going to be held accountable. And I've had many occasions to talk to police officers and prosecutors, and I almost unfailingly mentioned that. Critically important. You know, you all make mistakes, you all see things a little bit differently, but you don't do things for out of a grudge. You don't do things because you don't like them. You do things for the right reason. And I tried. In fact, I'm proud to say back in, 1975 to 78, no one in the U.S. Attorney's Office that I was aware of did anything other than what they believed was the right reason. And I think, put it this way, if we in our country even have a thought that the FBI has become politicized or the Department of Justice has become politicized, it's a terrible thing to happen to our country. And regretfully, in the last couple of decades, I think we do have reason to believe that has happened, and it's a scourge on who we are as a country. Other than that, I have no opinion whatsoever.
9: I grew up in the 1960s as a teenager and witnessed Kennedy's assassination as a 13-year-old, Robert F. Kennedy, Martin Luther King.
8: Yes.
9: At that time, I felt as a youngster that this country was falling apart. How would you grade us today as a country compared to then?
8: George, we are attempting to become a more perfect union. We're better now, I think, than we were 20 or 30 years ago in many ways. The problem, huge problem today, is that we're so polarized that if I'm of one political party and you're of another, if I'm even seen talking with you, I'm betraying my people. What a bunch of nonsense. Remember a guy named Ronald Reagan by any chance? You know,
9: yeah.
8: Very conservative Republican president. And remember a guy named Tip O'Neill, who was a very liberal Democrat, Speaker of the House of Representatives. And, you know, they had violently different political beliefs, but they could talk with each other. They could discuss. And that's what I try to do. You know, I prove with regularity I don't have all the answers, but let's discuss things. And then, okay, you're of a different belief, and I think, well, I hadn't thought of that before. I'll move my position a little bit over to take that into account. And that's what we need to do in our country, and we are not, and shame on us. In fact, let me go a little bit farther and tell you that it's our government. This is hard to swallow, but it's our government, and if it's not working, we have no one to blame but ourselves. So let's get out there and not just vote, because just voting is not a benefit. You have to be an educated voter. Look into the issues. Vote how you will, but look into the issues first, because you'll have a lot of people, I'm sorry to say, oh, I like the name Jones more than the name Smith, so I'm going to vote for Jones. I mean, come on, what kind of benefit is that? Look into the issues and discuss them and educate yourself, and our country will be far better off than it is today.
9: But you're right, Jim. It seems like dialogue is gone. The ability to talk to people, whether you agree or not, it's almost like you're challenged with everything that is done. There's no more discussion anymore.
8: Well, George, you were raised pretty much the same time I was. Where is Walter Cronkite? You know, he was the most respected man in America. He would tell the truth. He was the commentator on CBS News for years, and he would tell the truth as best he could. And by the way, George, let me compliment you too. You do the same. You know, I've been on your show a couple of times, and I applaud you for what you do. You are discussing issues. Good for you. Thank you.
9: Thank you. And you're right about Cronkite. In the he did it without his views being known. He just laid it right out there and let you make up your own mind.
8: Well, one of the real triumphs in my life, actually as a sitting trial court judge, we'll get into this maybe later, but in 1992, I did something very unusual for a trial court judge. That is, I held a press conference. Judges do not do that. And I told anybody that would listen that our nation's policy of drug prohibition had failed and we had to change it. And then I eventually wrote a book called Why Our Drug Laws Have Failed and What We Can Do About It, a judicial indictment of the war on drugs. Obviously, you know where I'm going with that title. But it was endorsed, I am truly proud to say, by Milton Friedman, George Shultz, who was the Secretary of State under Ronald Reagan, and Walter Cronkite. And I'm very proud of that. I hold that was one of my real accomplishments in life. But we have to discuss, and Walter Cronkite would endorse my book. I was very pleased about that. Milton Friedman as well.
9: I met Walter Cronkite well over 20 years ago in Los Angeles. He walked right past me in a hotel lobby, and he was like 2 feet away from me. And I went, oh, my gosh, it's Walter Cronkite. He stopped, turned, looked at me, and went, yes, I am, and then kept walking.
8: Yeah. You know, really? I guess I don't have this problem, but I guess if you're that well known, it's pretty hard to be out in public because people kind of do flips when they see you. And I guess that gets a little tedious after a while. But, you know, that's part of the world. I was devastated when John Kennedy was shot. I still believe that had not been shot, that we would have gotten out of Vietnam after 1964, and because we shouldn't have been there at that point. In fact, I'll go on to take something a little more serious. We have to follow our Constitution, and we're not doing it today, particularly with regard to a declaration of war, that I think we have our troops fighting illegally now in Iran. We need Congress to step up and demand that there be a declaration of war requested and then voted upon. And honestly, if I were in Congress, it would require the president to state the goals. Hey, these are the problems. These are what our goals are. And if I were in Congress, boy, if they started saying, I don't want the government, present government of Iran to have nuclear weapons, I agree. Boy, I'd go to war over that. I would sign a declaration of war on that. Same thing kind of with opening the Straits of Hormuz. But if you require a declaration of war, then you know what your goals are. What were our goals, George? We were in Afghanistan for what, 20 years? What were our goals there? What were our goals in Iraq? You know, make the world safe for democracy. You know, we need to follow the Constitution. The best document ever in the history of mankind, in my opinion, and it's not being followed in our government today.
9: You're right about that, Jim. We're going to come back with more with Judge Jim Gray in just a moment on Coast to Coast AM.

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1: Fox News, I'm Sue Guzman. President Trump giving Chinese leader Xi Jinping a warm welcome at the White House Thursday. Some lawmakers wish that he had taken a different tact, as we hear from Fox's Aisha Hosni.
2: Even some Republicans want Trump to drop the velvet glove and use the iron fist with the longtime adversary. One of the biggest issues is Iran. China is the largest buyer of Iranian oil. Another issue is artificial intelligence.
1: Iranian President Masoud Pezeshkian sitting down exclusively with Fox's Brett Baer, and he was asked if he would give up his nation's 60% enriched uranium.
3: Yes. Within the framework of international law, based on the non-proliferation treaty, whatever we are supposed to adhere to, we will.
1: President Trump has said Iran will never get a nuclear weapon. 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
4: Mostly sunny at 68 degrees on Friday. I'm Chief Meteorologist Austin Chaney for WHIO.
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1: And welcome back. We're with Judge Jim Gray. 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So make sure you're part of the program. The Paranormal Podcast Network, we started a couple of years ago, and it is booming, Tommy.
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0: And welcome back, George Norrie with Judge Jim Gray. His website is linked up at coasttocoastam.com. Judge, you are very opposed to our current drug laws. Tell me why.
1: Look, if I as an adult put a substance into my body and all I'm doing is hurting myself, that should not be a crime. In fact, I should be brought closer to medical professionals that can help me instead of made a criminal automatically and pushed farther away. In fact, in California, if you are found to be under the influence of cocaine, for example, that's an automatic minimum sentence of 90 days in jail. And that's inflicting a lot of harm upon people. You're not addressing their problems. And if they were employed, they're probably going to lose their job after being in jail like that. So if you steal to get money for your drugs, or you drive under the influence of these various drugs, that's a crime. What's the difference, George? Now you're putting our safety at risk. That's different. But, and then you look at just that in its sense. Then you look at drug money. And we have all these drug cartels down in Mexico, or basically all over the world. They're doing evil things. They're fighting. They're stronger than the Mexican police in a lot of places. They're all funded by our drug money. You know, the worst thing that ever happened to Al Capone was we repealed alcohol prohibition. And so he didn't extort and make all this money. All the violence, all the money, all the crime is really caused by drug prohibition. And yep. You look at, they'll go and talk to a young, you know, a 13, 14 year old person in the inner city or anywhere else. And they'll tell them, and they're right, you'll never make as much money in anything in your life as you can by selling drugs. And so the 13 year old starts selling drugs. And if you have a 13 year old selling drugs, who do they sell to? You and me? No, they sell to 12, 13, 14 year olds like themselves. And they bring more people into this problem. And finally, you look at, George, I'll ask you the question. How many people in our country died last year of an overdose of fentanyl? And the answer is almost none. Almost none. They died of a fentanyl poisoning because they don't know it's there. Or if they do know it's there, I'm going to take the same thing today. It looks like the same thing that I took yesterday. Unbeknownst to me, it's 3 or 4 times stronger, and I die. That's caused by drug prohibition. You know, if you go to the market and buy a pack of Marlboros, you know, it's harmful for your health, but at least you're going to know it's not laced with fentanyl or methamphetamines or something like that. And you're going to know what the strength is. You're going to know what the purity is. You have no way of knowing in today's drug prohibition times. And I mean, it goes on and on. But in California, do you know what the largest selling crop is? Still marijuana. And that's an illegal crop in many ways. So it's all caused by drug prohibition. We need to discuss it. We need to talk about it. I'm proud of the book that I wrote, you know, Why Our Drug Laws Have Failed. And we're just trying to get this out there and discuss, because if people discuss it openly, we'll repeal drug prohibition. The problem is you have all these politicians get tough on crime, and you can vote for me. Oh, it doesn't work. But at least I'm showing that I'm tough on crime. No, but if you try to stand up for people that are using drugs, now you're seeing as being soft on crime, and you don't get elected. So again, it's up to us as voters to educate ourselves and to elect people that'll actually do something constructive.
0: I agree with you wholeheartedly, Jim. As a matter of fact, there's another synthetic like fentanyl that is out, that is brand new, that is 10 times as powerful.
1: Sure.
0: It's fentanyl, and it's laced in all this junk that people buy on the streets, and it's killing them.
1: It's cheap. China is making huge amounts of money on fentanyl. It's really easy. They can sometimes mail it into the country because it's so small and so potent, and it's caused, again, nobody's going to use fentanyl if you get a repeal drug prohibition, and you'll bring people closer to medical professionals that can help them. It's just transparent. I saw that as a criminal defense attorney. I saw that as a federal prosecutor. I certainly saw that a lot as a judge. And it's just time to get this word out there. And thank you for helping me do it.
0: What would happen? I'm opposed to the usage of drugs, but I think all the laws should be banned. I think the government should set up some depositories, or repositories, whatever you want to call these things, dispensaries, and make it available to the people who need medical help, and control it so the stuff doesn't get fentanyl in it and all this other junk.
1: Regulate it, control it, and tax it, by the way, and bring it back under the law. and lots of bad things will stop happening. Just like you say, George, good for you.
0: You wouldn't have to buy it from the streets or any of that stuff.
1: You know, when I was, and this caused me to do it as well. When I was on the bench, if somebody pleads guilty to an offense, they have to give us a what we call factual basis. Namely, they have to put in their own words why they're guilty of the offense. And several times I had people pleading guilty to being under the influence of cocaine. So, okay, tell me about it. Well, Your Honor, my drug of choice was marijuana, and unbeknownst to me, my supplier started putting cocaine, laced it with cocaine. I'd smoke it a few times and get hooked. And I think to myself, wait a minute, you know, why would he do that? Why would any human being do that? And the answer is more money. You can make more money off somebody off cocaine than you can marijuana. You're not going to have that happen in a regulated market. And so that caused me to hold my press conference and speak out publicly, because I've never used any form of illicit substance. I do drink alcohol, which is in many ways a poison as well. But bring me closer to medical professionals if I have an alcohol problem, which we do today. We don't do it with regard to cocaine or other drugs. And it's just a shame.
0: Do we have any politicians that would support what you're saying about leniency?
1: The answer is yes, if the voters will support it. That's, again, it's up to

0: very much, and they're pretty strong politically. That's just all kinds of things going on in this world, and we need to address them. We need to discuss them like, Mr. Nuri, you are. Thank you.
1: Well, the mistake so many people make, Judge, is that the fact that because we are opposed to the drug laws does not mean we endorse the use of drugs. We just want to make it safer for those people who unfortunately are taking them.
0: Well, and if you bring people closer to medical professionals, they can help them use fewer drugs. They can help them use less harmful drugs. You know, that's what medical doctors or medical professionals can do. Everyone wins except, you know, the prison guards unions.
1: There was a case of a young woman who broke her ankle, went to the hospital. They put her on opioids to relieve the pain. A doctor came in, did not realize she was taking other opioids and recommended another one. And the nurse had her on three different opioids, and she died of a heart attack.
0: Ouch. You know, okay, life is complicated. Life happens. That you would have a civil complaint by not her, but her family members. The civil law will help keep those things from happening. But, you know, mistakes do happen, as we all know. We want to reduce them. We want to make them less harmful. And you'll do that by bringing these things back under the law and get rid of those Mexican drug cartels and those 13-year-olds selling marijuana to their friends.
1: Today, Starbucks announced they were closing 250 of their stores. Not a lot of stores compared to what they have, but 250 stores is a lot of stores around this country. Is this a sign of the times?
0: You know, the free market, if you're not making money, you're going to go out of business. And that's what Starbucks is saying. They're not saying they're evil people. In fact, we had a Starbucks across the street from my office. I'm now doing private mediations. And all of a sudden, the area next to them all closed down for reconstruction. And the Starbucks went out of business because all their customers went away. I mean, that's reality. If it isn't working, do something else. And that's what Starbucks is doing, and there's nothing bad about it. It's a good idea.
1: Let's talk about Iran for a second. You brought it up before the break. There's no question the Iranian government was supporting Hamas, Hezbollah, the Houthis, and was working on nukes, and I'm not sure I'd feel comfortable if they had nukes. But why didn't we go around this as a War Powers Act and do something smart, and like you say, and have Congress vote on this without us mired in this mess?
0: And of course, and that's what the Constitution really demands. Okay, the laws have changed a little bit. You can do something now for 60 days. Obviously, you know, if we had the Japanese attacking Pearl Harbor, you're not going to wait for a declaration of war. You're going to defend yourselves. So we give 60 days. But after that, you have to have a declaration of war or the troops have to be withdrawn. And, you know, like you just said, and I think I said before, I think the present government of Iran is a bunch of mobsters, and they don't really lead. They've killed tens of thousands of their own people. You know, they're not working there with the Iranians at heart. They're, you know, very, I don't want to say evil people, but they're really doing some bad things. But if you had the president going to Congress publicly and saying, okay, I don't want this government of Iran to have nuclear weapons, I think pretty much everyone in Congress would agree with that. I certainly do. You said you did. You know, our lives would be in jeopardy, in my opinion, if the government of Iran had a nuclear weapon. It would be a very harmful thing, and for other countries as well. So yes, I would fight on that principle. And also, you know, it's important for international trade to have areas open for international trade, like the Straits of Hormuz. So if the president would have said, those are our goals, that's why we're going to enter into this conflict, I think I would vote for it. I think that the Congress would have, and the people of our country would support it.
1: I think
0: then,
1: so, too.
0: Once we knew what the goals were, once we reach those goals, we can stop the hostilities. It really makes perfect sense, and we should have done it. We should do it right this minute, in my opinion. I hold Congress accountable.
1: The Iranians I know who are citizens in this country are warm, hard-loving, great people.
0: One of my, I call him my brother. is

0: is Iranian. His brother is now in Iran still. They're good people. They're honest, good Americans. And I think most people in Iran are. But, you know, it's kind of the same thing with okay, try it this one, Wound. I think most people would agree with me that Vladimir Putin and Russia has caused his government to do some really criminal things. I just think that's plain true. So what we should do, George, is send our troops at the dead of night into Moscow and kidnap him and bring him to New York for trial. Don't you agree? Now, of course, that's exactly what we did in Venezuela. Full violation of international law. We're not at war with Venezuela. To kidnap a president from their country and bring him here is a criminal act. So are we going to go into Iran and kidnap? Well, we did kill their president, their prior minister, but no.
1: And their Ayatollah.
0: And the Ayatollah, and that's right. You know, I think the world's a better place because Venezuela's doing better now, but it was an act of war. Another act of war. You know, George, if Jack the Ripper were standing on a street corner right here in downtown, wherever you are, we cannot take out a gun and shoot him. Oh, he's a bad man and the rest of that, but he's entitled to, you know, his rights. He's entitled to justice. Same thing with regard to these so-called drug boats in international waters. You know, we are taking our military and exploding them. And how many times have we done that now and we've killed 250 people or something like that? It's an act of war. It's a crime. Who's talking about it? You know, they're entitled to be tried and convicted, but we couldn't even legally board a boat that's in international waters. If they came into our waters, that would be different. But we're doing this and nobody's saying anything about it. Nonsense. You know, we've got to stand up, discuss these matters. You know, maybe I'm wrong. Okay, let's talk about it. Let's find out why. Let's find out where. Let's find out under what circumstances. But we need to discuss these things and we're just not doing it. In fact, I'll go so far, I'm on a roll here, I guess, but I still remember, how did we get so polarized as a country? And I look back, what was it, 20 years ago when we all of a sudden had maybe 300 cable TV stations come in or 200 come into effect. And I thought to myself, wow, this is going to be great. We're all going to get a variety of information. And boy, was I wrong, because now what happened, and you've seen it, you'll have these various stations cater to the biases of their audience. And so you can, in fact, I've done this. I ask our listeners to do this. Sometime there'll be something important that happens in the world. It doesn't matter what or where. Go and listen to five different broadcasts, and they'll all get the names right, but everything else will be different. They're going to skew it to the biases, cater to the biases of their audience. And so we just get more and more polarized. We need a neutral media. That's the answer to most of these questions, like George Nuri is, by the way.
1: That's what we try to do. I'm old school, Jim, but it's the functional way to do it.
0: No, George, you have to work harder. You've got to get more of an impact even than what you have. It's up to you. It's up to all of us. I'm teasing you, of course.
1: We're going to take calls next hour with Judge Jim Gray about life itself. If you could fix one thing about this planet, just one, what would that be?
0: About the planet. If you're to ask me about our government, I could answer that directly. We need to have sunset laws. What does that mean? If Congress is going to empower some bureaucracy to come into power, put a limit on it. Okay, you'll be in power for 5 years, and after 5 years, you have to come back to us and show us, okay, what have you done in the last 5 years? What are your plans for the future? How much have you spent? How much are you planning on spending? And we could look at it. We could, you know, that's what happens in private sector all the time. You know, they'll audit, are we getting our bang for our buck? We don't do that with government. And so these bureaucracies getting bigger, bigger, and certainly more expensive. And my God, Mr. Nuri, what is the legacy that your and my generation is leaving to our children, to our descendants? You know, my children, they're in their 50s now, and they're in some financial trouble because of the government's deficits. $42 trillion the government has a deficit, and my grandchildren are bankrupt. That's the legacy that we're leaving. We need to discuss these things. We need to rein in this government spending and stop these deficit spendings, because now politicians do it. Why not? I won't be here 10 years from now. I'll continue to get elected. It is not politically feasible to say, I'm going to reduce government spending. No, the political theory is, I'm going to increase it. I'm going to give you this free stuff and that free stuff, and that wins votes. It doesn't work, but it wins votes.
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7: He says progress was made. I'm Sue Guzman, Fox News. President Trump hosting Chinese President Xi Jinping at the White House Thursday. The two leaders had discussions about a number of topics.
8: Pointed and incremental progress is apparently being made. Treasury Secretary Scott Bessent says the trade detente between the world's two largest economies will now run through the 10th of January, even as the presidents continue to tackle trade, critical minerals, Taiwan, Iran, and, of course, AI. The U.S. also said to be proposing a direct AI hotline for national security threats. Also, a bit of tech diplomacy over dinner with a guest list, including Sam Altman, Tim Cook, Mark Zuckerberg, Jeff Bezos, and the Thomas Edison of our time, Elon Musk.
7: Fox's Kevin Cork. Israeli Prime Minister Benjamin Netanyahu addressing the United Nations General Assembly Thursday. Fox's Chandley Painter telling us the Prime Minister's speech was met by protests and some skepticism.
9: Dozens of diplomats did not stick around to hear what the Israeli Prime Minister had to say. Netanyahu calling them out for the show of defiance and defending Israel's military action against Iran.
10: If there are any other moral cowards devastating Iran's nuclear facilities, was hard. But for me, it was one of the easiest decisions.
9: Outside the UN, the NYPD says officers arrested at least 100 protesters who were blocking traffic and refusing to disperse.
7: And senators narrowly rejecting a war powers resolution on Thursday afternoon. The vote was the 14th time the Senate sought to halt President Trump's military action in Iran. And millions of people from Virginia to Massachusetts in the path of a nor'easter, the worst expected over the weekend with 50 to 60 mile an hour wind gusts, heavy rain and coastal flooding. NOLA's grown into a hurricane meantime in the Pacific, taking aim at Hawaii. 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
11: Mostly sunny at 68 degrees on Friday. I'm Chief Meteorologist Austin Chaney for WHIO.
12: 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It's called Miami Valley's Morning News, and it's all news, all weather, and all traffic all morning long. 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
1: And welcome back, George Norrie with Judge Jim Gray and your calls this hour. Judge, what's interesting about everything we've been talking about so far? None of it is rocket science.
6: You know, pretty much things are straightforward in this world. Once again, George, we just need to discuss them. We need to be able to get in there, talk with each other, listen to each other. In fact, by the way, the word silent and the word listen have the same letters in them. We just need to do that. And again, we need a neutral media that will promote things like that. And again, I don't mean to overdo it, but I applaud you for that effort.
1: Thank you. Let's go to the calls. Let's go to Josh in Pennsylvania, first-time caller to get us started. Josh, welcome to the show.
7: Gentlemen, great show. They always tell Americans, oh, we're going to run out of Social Security money, but they never talk about running out of welfare checks. And I think sometimes the talk and the way they present stuff, it's like to scare people, to put them on the defensive. Oh, tomorrow I'm not going to have any food or anything. To me, those are people who have an agenda. And the way I look at this, people have to be naturally curious. Go out and find out things. Use media. I know that your audience is great because they have a great show here with George Norrie and Coast to Coast. And you have a great guest. And you always get the best out of the guest. But the thing is, if people are just going to just take it for face value that some chicken head politician or somebody in the media is telling them something and it's not true, or it's something that is a one in a trillion chance of ever happening, and they make a big deal out of it. The same thing with artificial intelligence. Trump calls it super intelligence. Listen, that's going to take us into the future. I mean, I can tell you line by line how many things came out and invented in this country from the beginning, and they would scare people. Oh, this is this and this is that. And one of the guys in the 1850s said everything that has been invented has been invented. That's it. Come on. The guy was, I would say, a million years behind his times. But the thing is, the way we have to look at this now is, as America, we cannot absorb the world coming in here. The whole world wants to come here for our technology. Let's face it. Half the world, they go to the bathroom, they got to go outside. Got to go 10, 20 yards outside. Here, it's indoors. They never even saw that before, indoor plumbing. So if we don't get a handle on how many people are coming into this country, then we will fall down and slip slide and become a third world country. You can't invite 100 million third worlders into America, and we've done that in the last 70 years, and scratch your head and say, why did we become, you know, a third world country? That we have to look at it from America's perspective. America has to be protected, and we have to protect it. And I also believe, guys, the 65 Immigration Act has got to go. We take it 1.5 million people from the third world legally every single year. Let China, let India, let Japan, let those other countries like Iran, let them explain their immigration policies. You ain't going to get into their country so easy. So that's the way I look at it, folks. And I'll tell you one thing. You know, you have a lot of people now running as communist, socialist. I'll tell you what, that mayor in New York, today he would still be in Uganda selling goat cheeseburgers if Pat Buchanan got elected president, Jim.
1: Interesting take. What do you think, Jim?
6: Well, Josh, you covered quite a few issues there. But, you know, with regard to immigration, we have to bring this under control. The United States people decide who comes in here and who stays here, not them. And we've gotten away from that for decades, a couple of decades. We've looked the other way while people have come into our country. What do we do now? Look, in my view, it's not really that hard. Bring it under the law. Let the word out publicly as much as possible. Hey, if you've been here and you're not fully documented and you've lived a good life, contact the federal government. Let us know where you are, what your name is, and then we'll send you a form to fill out. You can tell us, oh, I've worked here, I've raised my children, I've done a good job. And if that's the case, it'll be verified. And if that's the case, give them a prompt path to citizenship. Bring them into the country. They've been beneficial. Do that. If you don't respond, we can infer that, hey, you have something to hide. You probably don't want to respond. And find the people that are not good actors and deport them. And then anybody, by the way, that's been deported before that comes back into the country illegally is automatically going to spend 5 years in prison before they're deported again. And bring this under control. We are a nation of immigrants. It works. It's been wonderful, but it's also been terribly harmful for us. So let's figure out, segregate who has helped us, keep them in, keep them be citizens, and the ones that have not, the ones that are drain on us, send them back to from whence they came.
1: Do you think the ICE officers are a little too rough with them?
6: Absolutely, yes. In fact, look, George, if you take people, they're not well-trained, and I think that's pretty well-established that ICE officers, they put a badge on their shoulder and give them a gun, and then they give them a quota. George, if you have a quota, you have to you arrest 1,000 people a month or whatever it is. Guess what? You're going to arrest a lot of people that should not be arrested. No, they're required. In fact, I had a dream the other night where I saw three men that were speaking Spanish be arrested by four men that hopped out of a regular car, not marked in any fashion. They'd had no uniforms in any fashion. And I stood between them. I said, wait a minute, you have to give these people due process. What is the information you had other than they speak Spanish? And I ended up getting in trouble. But we've got to bring our officers, like I say, do the right thing for the right reason every time. And right now, the ICE officers are under an obligation for a quota, so they're doing things that should not be done. Bring it under control.
1: Good point. East of the Rockies, Jacqueline's with us in Brooklyn, New York. Hi, Jackie. Go ahead.
8: Hi, George. You know, that caller, Steve from Manhattan, great way to go on for 3 minutes with his diatribe about an off topic. If you would allow me, I have both a comment and a question about both topics that you and the judge have been talking about. Regarding the judge, as far as your idea of decriminalizing drug use, we've got the methadone program. How's that been working? Methadone is legal, but it's just substituting one drug for another. And also legalization of marijuana. How's that working? There are more people driving high. They're causing harm to others via traffic accidents. So what about those people's rights? There are others like myself who don't want to be exposed to this, to the smell and breathing in all of that marijuana. So there's no benefit as far as these two programs. They don't benefit the addict, nor do they benefit their families. So I would ask you, Judge, what do you propose will be the benefit of decriminalizing drug use?
6: Thank you, Jackie. And there's questions in many people's minds exactly like that. So good for you. You know, I wouldn't decriminalize. I wouldn't legalize. I would strictly regulate and control. And there's a difference. You know, right now, if you as a person in our country want to get some form of drug, it's available. You know, you can find somebody to sell it to you. So you're still going to smoke, get marijuana smoke or whatever else it is. But if you regulate it and control it, then, for example, you can have restaurants that allow you to smoke marijuana. And boy, I'm not going to that restaurant. You know, you can regulate it and control it and keep this away from us. And then you haven't talked about the drug money. And I tried to do that. But drug money causes all kinds of harm in our society, in our country, and in our world. And then again, you didn't speak about if there's a demand will be met. You know, a 13-year-old boy is going to sell marijuana and methamphetamine to his 13-year-old comrades. You know, so these are all, it's very complicated. It's, life is complicated. I'm sorry to be so blunt with you, but bring it under control. Then you can regulate it and control it, and it'll be far worse. And then also, you know, if you're harming yourself or, you know, you're harming others, if you're harming others by what you're doing, that's a crime. But if you're harming yourself, bring them closer to the medical professionals. So the harm will still be there. It'll always be there, but it'll be far less under what I'm proposing than it is today.
1: Plus the laced stuff would go away dramatically, the fentanyl and stuff like that.
6: Truly. That's caused by drug prohibition, flat out and simple. People die because of drug prohibition. They die because of the violence caused by the drug money, caused by drug prohibition. Just things we need to discuss. Get my book and we talk about it, Why Our Drug Laws Have Failed. And by the way, George, you know, if people do want more information on these things, go to my website, which is judgejimgray.com. Gray is G-R-A-Y. Been fighting that battle all my life. But judgejimgray.com. And you can communicate with me through that if you'd like to as well, and I'll respond to you.
1: And I don't think making something legal generally makes it more accessible, do you?
6: No, it's fully accessible today. You can get any drug you want, any drug you want. If there's demand, the demand will be met. You know, it's by China, by Venezuela, by certainly Mexico. It's there. So let's stop fretting about it. It's going to be there no matter what happens if there's a demand. So let's regulate it, control it, tax it, and stop this violence and stop this unknown quantity and quality stuff. It's really pretty transparent once you start thinking about it.
1: Thomas in La Jolla, California is with us. Hi, Tom. Go ahead.
9: George, thank you for accepting my call. And first, I wish to compliment Tom Danheiser on his daily reports. And I see him as the Edward R. Murrow of, you know, war correspondents. It's he's one of the best commentators that you can bring on, even over a lot of the other commentators.
1: Thank you, Tom.
9: And Judge Jim Gray, I hope you don't put me in jail for this, but Your Honor, I always appreciate your perspective. My question is, and I'd like to give a comment along with that, but the question, first of all, is there a constitutional basis for jury nullification? And the reason why I bring that up was I was called to jury duty here in San Diego County, and I showed up at the Superior Court, and about a block away from the Superior Court, this man handed me a document, and it was called Your Rights as a Juror. And so I said, can I get a second copy? And he gave me two copies. And I went in, you know, for jury duty, and the judge swore us in and then said, there was a man, and he described the man. He said, did any of you receive a document from him? And, you know, we all raised our hands and said yes. And he said, hand the document over to the bailiff. And I protested. I said, excuse me, Your Honor, this is my property. And he said, do you want to be jailed for contempt?
10: Wow.
9: So I handed over the copy. I didn't tell him that I had a second copy of the document. But I didn't get called for jury duty that time. But I ended up studying this document, which was Your Rights as a Juror, Your Rights to Jury Nullification. And so I was wondering if you could explain to the audience, Your Honor, Judge Jim Gray, what is, if any, the constitutional basis for jury nullification?
6: Okay, and thank you for that, Thomas. And I will not arrest you, so you can rest comfortably. You know, if you are a criminal defendant, you are entitled to the due process of law. And that means you can't be convicted unless a jury of usually 12 people unanimously agrees upon that. If you are a juror and you're bribed, for example, that's a crime. That you cannot do that. But if you listen to the evidence, you listen to the law, and the judge will instruct you, you're required, mandated to follow the law. But if you do that and you decide, no, under these circumstances, I'm going to vote not guilty, that's completely within your right. Now, if you are being influenced by someone else outside the courthouse, you know, you can be questioned by that. In fact, you should be questioned by that. They should look at whatever it was you were reading and say, will you follow the law, Thomas? And I don't know your last name. You live in the slums of La Jolla. Good for you. But, you know, as long as you agree to follow the law, and there can be challenges to you by the various parties, so that, you know, if they feel you're going to be biased or you're not going to follow the law, they can excuse you. But that's where we are. Again, sorry to be so blunt. Life is complicated, but you don't have a right to jury nullification per se, but you can vote how you feel based upon what you hear as the evidence, what you hear is the law, and there's no repercussions.
1: West of the Rockies, Randy's with us in Reno, Nevada. Hello, Randy.
11: Hey, what's up, George? I just had to tell Judge Gray, he must be my reincarnation. Because I said everything he said word for word on legalizing drugs, because I've been in the, I'm a graduate of the CCP core system, and I've been 3 years sober. And,
1: good
11: yeah,
1: for you.
11: And I've just been in that life, and, you know, people are going to do what they're going to do, and why not just, you know, defeat all the drug cartels? Take all that money, regulate it, and just no more death, you know? If we can defeat that death with fentanyl by just locking them up in an opium den. And that's all I had to say. And I'm just glad somebody had the same, output.
1: Well, there's a lot there, Randy. As a matter of fact, it would be cheaper, would it not, Judge?
6: Oh, gosh, yes, in so many ways, humanly as well as financially. But, Randy, good for you. If you, PCP is a vicious drug, and if you have been able to overcome that and put it behind you, hands off, good for you. Congratulations. I would quarrel with you on your terms, however. I don't want to legalize any drug. If you think legal, think aspirin. You know, your 12-year-old daughter could buy a case of it. I don't want her to be able to buy any of this stuff. So strictly regulate and control. Not regulate and control. Strictly regulate and control and bring these things back under the law. But again, putting you in jail for your PCP problem isn't going to help you or anybody else. Regulating, bringing you closer to medical professionals, showing you that you have a choice, showing you that there's a better way. Education and actual work. And then if you're going to take something, by thunder, at least you'll know what it is you're taking, because prior or even right now, if you buy street drugs with PCP, that's a scary thought, put something like that in your body. But good for you, Randy. Congratulations.
1: We're going to come back in a moment with Judge Jim Gray and take final calls with him on Coast to Coast. And again, his website is his name, linked up at coasttocoastam.com.
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1: Fox News, I'm Chris DeMayo. President Trump hosting a state dinner in honor of China's President Xi Jinping at the White House Thursday. He urged guests to look out the dining room's windows to check out the progress on the ballroom.
2: It's 1 year away from completion of the new ballroom that you've heard about, and you will see something that I think you will really love.
1: The president and Xi holding talks on Thursday. Residents along much of the East Coast bracing themselves for a possible major nor'easter this weekend. Preparations are being made in many areas, including New York's Jones Beach.
3: Crews are building up a wall of sand to block the surge from pushing into the Central Mall. In flood-prone neighborhoods, barricades and sandbags are at the ready.
1: Fox 5 New York's Jody Goldberg. Stocks dropping on Thursday, the Dow losing 161 points. 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
4: Mostly sunny at 68 degrees on Friday. I'm Chief Meteorologist Austin Chaney for WHIO.
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1: Next hour, our investigative reporter Cheryl Jones joins us as we talk about communicating with souls from the afterlife on Coast to Coast. And then we'll take calls with Cheryl and her guest at the end of the program on Coast to Coast. 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
4: 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And there's no more sleepless nights for me. It's amazing. 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
1: And we make it really easy for you. 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Right at the top of the homepage, it says Insider. 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And through the app, you can sign up to be an insider as well. We'll be back with final calls with Judge Jim Gray in a moment. But first, here's something for you men and women to build up your T levels.
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0: And welcome back to our final segment with Judge Jim Gray. George Norrie back with you. Judge, you've got six books out there and you've got two musicals. Tell me about them.
1: Well, thank you. Well, I talked about my first one about drug laws. Another one was I wrote a book. Basically, it's the only how-to book I'm aware of on judging. It's called Wearing the Robe, and it discusses all the different calendars and what it takes to become a judge, and if you're interested in becoming a judge, that sort of thing. So I'm proud of that. I also wrote one with my wife, Dr. Grace Walker Gray, and it's called 2030 Kids. We are the rising heroes of the planet, and it's a novel talking about the really important issue of school choice, trying to make one thing that we have in our country that is decried is that so many schools, public schools, are failing our children, mostly in the lower economic areas. And so we talk about school choice, namely allow the parents to choose where their government money is going to be spent for the education of their children. And all of a sudden now, as Milton Friedman would say, incentives matter. The schools would have an incentive to do a better job so that they wouldn't lose students. So 2030 Kids is out there, and I'm proud of it. Another one is, All Rise, The Libertarian Way with Judge Jim Gray, and that's a more recent one. The theme behind that is if we employ libertarian values, we will all rise together. And what are libertarian values? You know, accountability. You work, you get benefits for what you do. It's victimization does not work. You know, oh yes, people, there's some people that are handicapped and the rest, and we'll want to take care of them. But to reward victimization is like going the wrong way in a one-way street. So we talk about those sorts of things in All Rise, The Libertarian Way with Judge Jim Gray. And then, George, for the last, 480 weeks, I've been sending out by email something I call Two Paragraphs for Liberty, and I discuss all kinds of different issues. One is today, I'll send it out this Sunday, called The Pursuit of Happiness, and talk about how we can more generally be happy in our world, which is a good thing. And so I took some of the more interesting of those columns and wrote a book called Two Paragraphs for Liberty. So that's out there too. Another one is the Voter's Handbook, or actually I was writing a column for the Daily Pilot, which is distributed by the Los Angeles Times. And every week I'd write a column there, and I took some of those columns and combined them and wrote a book called A Voter's Handbook, Effective Solutions to America's Problems. So I'm proud of those. One of the musicals, the first one I wrote, is called Americans All, and it's meant to help mentor our children. And you can listen to that and see it actually on judgejimgray.com. But it was performed, first of all, by Irvine High School. They took a condensed version and took it to various middle schools and performed it during assemblies. And then the other one, the full-length version, was performed by Vanguard University here, and I'm proud of it. And the second one is called Convention, The Birth of America, and it's about the 1787 Constitutional Convention. It's a musical. We're still trying to get it performed. I think we're getting pretty close to doing that, but it celebrates who we are as a country, but it also holds people accountable. For example, there's a song in there called What About Me? And it begins with the delegates puffing, oh, freedom is what we cry for, brotherhood is what we live, you know, that sort of stuff. Yeah. And then you show a slave, well, what about me? You know, you build your fortune on my back. I can't marry, have my children and keep them stuff. What about me? And you have a woman saying, well, you know, Abigail Adams, well, why should I rejoice? You know, I can't get an education. I can't travel on my own. Why should I rejoice? And so, you know, we hold people accountable. It's there. It's understanding that we've had some problems in our country and still do, but also it should be celebrated and, the 250th anniversary and the rest of that. So I'm proud of these things. I never in my life thought that I would write any book, much less six, but you get this feeling that I have some information. I've been exposed to different things and I want to share it. And that's what causes these books to be written.
0: We've come a long way as a country in spite of the things that could be wrong with it, you know?
1: Yes. You know, we had slavery, hideous thing. We had segregation, awful thing. We, confined tens of thousands of Japanese Americans during the Second World War. I mean, we've done some bad things, but we're overcoming. We're becoming a better country, becoming a more perfect union. And I'm proud of us. It's probably the most successful country in the history of the world. You know, we are successful. People want to come to America to share the American way. Hooray for that, and bless them.
0: Let's go to final calls. Wildcard line, Bill's with us in Oregon, truck driving. Hey, Bill, go ahead.
2: Hey, George. Hey, Judge Gray. Great show. As you were commenting on Iran, it made me think of something. You know, I spent 25 years in the military. I wasn't always a truck driver. And, you know, in some rather exotic locales around the world. But anyways, it made me think of my time in Afghanistan and Iraq to a large extent, but especially Afghanistan. There's a difference between law and order and rule of law. And we question, how did the Taliban achieve victory? And then people will say, well, maybe, you know, the Afghan

0: to save their lives, right? And what happened is the Taliban was not afraid. They went out into the countryside and they provided law and order. Not good rule of law, obviously, but law and order. And people want, generally want order. So if you look at America, how do we convince people? I mean, a dictator can provide law and order, but democracies provide rule of law in theory. How can we convince people in America that rule of law is preferred and that law and order may not be what they think it is?
1: Vladimir Putin has law and order in Russia. You're going to see that in Iran now. You saw that with the Taliban. I mean, they just, I don't like to use the word evil, but they were motivated to do some really, really bad things for religious reasons or whatever else. But the United States of America, it's our government. In Afghanistan, it was the Taliban. You know, in Iran, it's the government of Iran. But in our government, it's still ours, Bill. And that's really important stuff. It's easy to pervert justice. It's easy to, you know, put everybody in prison and jail and stuff like they do in many places of the world. But also you have to ask yourself, Bill, and you've been in the military and thank you for that. Gosh, you're both in Iraq and Afghanistan. You've been around. But, we have to decide in our country. We can't bring democracy to the world. You know, there's only so much we can do. Yes, I mean, Bill Clinton sent our troops over to Croatia and that sort of area because there was just a pogrom going on. They were just butchering people. And there comes a time, if you're a civilized person, you can't stand by and allow that to happen. But we're doing it so much. You know, we sent our troops into Cambodia, into Vietnam, Afghanistan, Iraq. I mean, it just goes on and on. And it just doesn't work that we have to decide again. The declaration of war is critical. That makes the president describe what the problem is and describe what the goals are. I think you would agree. And that at that point, we can vote on it. If we vote in it for Congress, the people will support it by and large. And then we reach those goals and we can withdraw. We can stop the hostilities. That's the Constitution and it works. We need to follow it.
2: Let's go to Mayette in New York. Hello, Mayette.
3: Yes, thank you so much, George, and to Tommy for his graciousness. Judge, I have some comment. First of all, you warm my heart because when George had on Amber Gale, the Sacred Heart of listening, and then in order to, since her book was going to be somewhat delayed, I started with Kay Lindahl's book, The Art of Sacred Listening, and I kind of put together what you said about silence and listening being very much the same thing and how you know when you have a true friend. But I want to tie my question to some personal experience. I can't remember, maybe it was last year or just before. I had found it was called the Center for Peace, something like that, and it was a mediation center, and it concerned about some people involved in my housing that have caused much havoc and seem to resent me and be envious of me because of who I am and arts oriented. And much later today at about 4, I'm going to virtually be in Huntsville, Alabama at the NOPRA, National Alliance of Rights Protection and Advocacy, talking about the situation. And I want you to clarify capitalize what mediation is and whether one has to adhere to what the mediator decides. And the second question is, I first heard you telling me about Dr. Sam, I'm blanking on his last.
2: That's okay. We'll only have time for one anyway, Mayad. What do you think of mediation, Judge?
1: Well, Mayad, for the last 17 years, I've been a private mediator. And mediation is different than trial. It's different than arbitration. There, I have the ability to listen to evidence and then make a decision.

0: and have it be a judgment. In mediation, it's all voluntary. So I tell people to use a baseball analogy in mediation because they're there voluntarily. You're going to give up your right today to hit a home run because the other side's not going to agree to you doing that. That isn't going to happen. You also give up your right to strike out because you're not going to agree with that. So we're talking ground rule double. We're talking compromise because it has to be voluntary. Both sides have to agree upon it. Now I can encourage them. I can explain why they have some problems that maybe they hadn't thought of before. But when it comes down to it, I look at the party and say, you are the decision makers. Personally, I think if you make a good business decision that you should do such and such or get into this area, because right now you're not in the area at all. But mediation, like you were saying, Mayad, and thank you for it, is voluntary. You're trying to bring people together for dispute resolution. Notice what the noun I'm using is resolution, not solution, because most human problems at that point don't have a solution. You know, if you had lack of communication, they had people who were hitting each other, the solution would be to turn the clock back and talk with each other and keep from being hit. And we can't do that. So it's only a resolution. You know, some drunk driver hits you. I can't help that. All I can do is basically have them give you some money, terminate this dispute and get on with your life. And so we try to do that in the court system, but now I'm doing it privately. And it's very gratifying to help people put these disputes behind them.
1: Next up, Joe in Boston's with us. Hey, Joe, go ahead.
2: Thank you, George, for taking my call. Thank you, Judge Jim. I have cancer. I want to thank all the coast-to-coast people. I wish I'd gotten on earlier. I have a few comments. I know we disagree on the drug because it's horrible. It's in my apartment, the marijuana judge. But and I want to compliment you on the Supreme Court. Corporations are not entities. You're right. And can you help private people in mediation? Because the reason I'm asking, because I want to record a procedure and the hospital.
3: Well, I am.
2: It's a surgery procedure, but the hospital doesn't want me to record it. But the doctor said it's okay. So can you be of some help in this matter? I could send you an email. And are your books on audio? And I'm going to say hi to all the Coast to Coast listeners. And I'll take your answer off the air.
1: All right. Thanks, Joe.
0: Okay. Yeah, I can't give legal advice anyway, Joe. But thank you and good luck to you.
1: Absolutely. Next up, let's go to Don in Alberta, Canada. Hello, Donald. Go ahead.
4: Hi, George. Hi, Doctor. Or Judge Gray. Yeah, sorry. You know, when I look at all the statistical data that's coming out of the state, the chemicals in the food isn't food anymore, won't harden the power grid, fentanyl is pouring in the door. What I was shocked is, like, even in Canada, we've had multi-million dollar labs come in, and the Chinese found out now that the Chinese actually show up and after they import all the precursors, they're supplying the technical advice to, and training the people here. So from my perspective, it almost looks like a deliberate attempt to destroy the foundation of the United States, to weaken the nation.
1: I'm sure there are some that want to weaken us, Judge.
0: Well, and that's certainly true. We're a threat to a lot of people like Vladimir Putin or the Iranian government. But, you know, Don, what you raise is important. We need to understand that there. But money is corrupting. And that's for so many of our problems. The money is there for people to do terrible things, to harm other people, you know, to kidnap, to whatever. So we need to bring the rule of law into it. Yes, there are people around the world that would like to hurt the United States because they will make money on it. But a lot of people, more than any other place in the world, people want to come to the United States because they want to live the American dream. And I'm proud of us for that. And we need to focus on that, on our successes. Yes, we're not perfect, far from perfect, but I again think in many ways we're in better shape today than we were 10 or 20 years ago, and we're going to be in better shape 10 or 20 years from now as long as we keep educating our voters and the voters take things seriously and take them into account, just like, Don, I think you are, and congratulations, and thank you for that.
1: Always a pleasure having you on the show, Judge. 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
1: 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That's exactly what the Victory Project is doing right here in the Miami Valley. 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By investing in local youth and creating meaningful opportunities, the Victory Project is helping shape the next generation of leaders in Dayton. So to Monty and everyone involved with the Victory Project, thank you for making a difference in the lives of so many young people throughout the Miami Valley. You're good news for Dayton.
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8: Time in D.C. I'm Chris DeMeo, Fox News. President Trump says he and China's President Xi made tremendous strides on issues facing the two nations, hosting the leader for a White House state dinner on Thursday night.
9: President Trump gifting Chinese President Xi Jinping an American Eagle statue.
10: May all of our people know a future of harmony, peace, and success.
9: China's president thanking President Trump for the hospitality, saying the two reached a common understanding on many issues. Adding the U.S.-China relationship stands at a new historical starting point. The two leaders discussing the Middle East, Ukraine, and artificial intelligence Thursday, with President Xi stressing the need for AI to remain under human control. They also agreed to support each other in hosting this year's Asia-Pacific Economic Cooperation Summit set for November in China and the G20 Summit set for December in Miami. Kristen Goodwin, Fox News.
8: Israeli Prime Minister Benjamin Netanyahu addressing the United Nations General Assembly on Thursday, discussing topics including the war with Iran.
11: Dozens of diplomats did not stick around to hear what the Israeli Prime Minister had to say. Netanyahu calling them out for the show of defiance and defending Israel's military action against Iran.
12: If there are any other moral cowards, devastating Iran's nuclear facilities was hard. But for me, it was one of the easiest decisions.
11: Outside the UN, the NYPD says officers arrested at least 100 protesters who were blocking traffic and refusing to disperse.
8: Fox's Chanley Painter. A man who was wounded during the 2024 assassination attempt of President Trump in Butler, Pennsylvania, has died. James Copenhaver was 76. A statement issued on behalf of his family didn't specify if his death was related to the injuries he suffered at the rally. 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
13: Mostly sunny at 68 degrees on Friday. I'm Chief Meteorologist Austin Chaney for WHIO.
14: You've told us that the most important thing about WHIO is the weather. It's a big responsibility and our first priority. It's such a big deal to us that we've staffed a full team of local meteorologists featuring Chief Meteorologist Austin Chaney. 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It's about your safety and we take it very seriously. 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
1: And welcome back to Coast, George Norrie with you. Our investigative reporter, Cheryl Jones, has been a news anchor and meteorologist for CNN and the Weather Channel. She has interest in conspiracies and the mysteries and has the honor of being the only TV journalist to be both a news anchor and degreed meteorologist at the network level. Today, we've got an amazing story, which we'll talk about soon. Cheryl, welcome back. How are you?
4: Well, I'm fine, George. How are you doing?
1: I'm doing great. What's new with you?
4: Oh, just a little bit of everything. Too much to go into. Everything is so busy these days. Have you noticed?
1: It doesn't stop.
4: You can't even keep up with the news anymore. What's happening?
1: You can't keep up with the weather either. This is where your degree comes in.
4: I know. There's a storm over there on the Mid-Atlantic coast, and it's going up to the northeast, and it's promising to kind of mess up a lot of weather on the coastal areas there from the Mid-Atlantic states on northeast up to the New England coastal area. So a lot of wind, some heavy rain, but still, you know, still mild for, a hurricane season. So looks like everything eventually will calm down.
1: When they talk about El Niños and El Niñas, La Niñas, what does that mean?
4: Well, that's just a specific area with El Niño development that is just seasonal and it's regional. And, it has to do with, it's a phenomenon of warm Pacific waters, so to speak. And it is something that is a shift in wind and water currents across the Pacific, and it could cause flooding in the South American desert. And if it stalls and dries up, the Monsoon you'll have some weather in other parts of the world, like even in Indonesia and India. But it's all about the atmospheric circulation patterns, and if it gets too intense, it promotes hurricanes and typhoons in the Pacific, and even knocks them down over the Atlantic. And so sometimes even the fish populations in one part of the ocean might be affected and kind of go into some strange activity or movement, while others spread out beyond their usual territory sometimes in those things.
1: What causes so many areas, Cheryl, to flood so quickly? Like Virginia, they got lambasted.
4: Well, that's where a storm system will stall over an area, and if it stalls, there's no movement. If there's no movement, the rain continues. It's in a low-pressure system in a counterclockwise cyclonic development, and if it stalls, it's just going to continue to drop rain over the same area, obviously. What you need is the high pressure to come in behind it and to clear it on out and move it on out, and for the water source to draw up. Now, if the storm center is over the water, then obviously that adds to the fuel, and if there's the warm air mixed in there, then that adds to it. So it's all a complex puzzle that's going on in our upper atmosphere.
1: Pretty dramatic stuff, though, isn't it?
4: Yes, it's not something you really want to be in the middle of, although we have, I mean, it's normal. It's a balance of everything in the atmosphere eventually. Sometimes they're far too severe and bring weather that we don't want, which causes a lot of damage and destruction. So we just have to keep an eye on them and hope for the best and get out of the way when they're really bad.
1: Exactly. Cheryl, tell us about this incredible story of trying to communicate with the afterlife.
4: Well, we're going to have to get our cell phones squared away. We're going to go, you know, try to call heaven. But this is really, really something. My guest tonight is Dr. Gary Swartz. And he has been working on this particular area of research for nearly 30 years. And his book that he has out now is not just any book on the afterlife or any update on what he calls the soul phone, but it is the culmination of 30 years of his university-based research, laboratory research with the clinical involvement as well. And It's about consciousness and what he calls higher consciousness, with technology and the soul phone device working together with that. In other words, some AI could work together to make communication with the dearly departed on the other side in the afterlife possible. In the research, they refer to people on the other side as post-material persons, PMP. So you may hear that throughout the interview. But anyway, his new book title tells it all, and that's titled The Soul Phone Experiments, Breakthrough Scientific Evidence of Spirit Communication and Collaboration. And that means a lot. Even consults with what he calls the A-Team, the Spirit Team, including some famed historical figures and geniuses with some surprising names that you might recognize. Here now is part one of our conversation.
5: Dr. Swartz, thank you so much for making us your first big stop here on Coast tonight. And after nearly 30 years of research and development in the making, you say now the time has finally come to release your full body of groundbreaking research of the afterlife that you feel could change the whole world. And it's all finally in your new book. You've got many, but this is the one you've been working on. Dr. Swartz, that's a pretty heavy lift. Congratulations on getting to this point.
6: Thank you very much. It's really a pleasure to be with you.
5: Now, the title of your book tells the whole story. The Soul Phone Experiments, Breakthrough Scientific Evidence for Spirit Communication and Collaboration. Break this down for us.
6: Well, first of all, the term soul phone is a sort of a general term that we use to refer to the development of state-of-the-art technology that can enable us to both detect the presence of, engage in communication with, and now collaborate with people who have, quote, physically died, i.e. transitioned, and are now in what we call a post-material state. So we refer to these people as post-material persons, and we, of course, are then for material persons.
5: Now, what does a soul phone do? Can you call heaven or someone on the other side?
6: The answer is, not yet, if what you mean is, do we have a practical device that one could use for communication? What we have is, and I would say which is part of the reason for publishing the book now, that we have definitive proof of concept evidence that not only is survival of consciousness real, and there are many different areas of research that all point in this direction, but the addition of the use of state-of-the-art technology to detect the energy of spirit takes this research to another level. And we're at the stage where we can say, not only can we document that this can be used for communication and collaboration, but that it points the way for developing something that would result in a practical communication device.
5: Dr. Swartz, what makes the cell phone different from other methods some people say they use to communicate with those you call post-material persons through Ouija boards, channeling, telepathy, angels, or spirit guides?
6: Here we're using state-of-the-art technology under highly controlled experimental conditions, and it's the electronics which is detecting the energy of spirit directly. But what's fundamentally different about things like Ouija boards or what's called channeling, which has been observed in the scientific literature and in the lay literature for over 100 years and goes back in history all the way into the Bible, is that now we're using technology so that we're not depending on a person's motor skills, that is a material person. Their body could be, for example, potentially manipulated by a spirit to move a piece of material, a pointer on a board, or for a person to be able to hear and get impressions and type on a computer.
5: Dr. Swartz, you say your extraordinary experiments on the cell phone project have led you to break through scientific evidence for spirit communication and collaboration, along with the help of individuals you call the A-Team or your spirit team. This team includes some pretty famous historical figures, including Harry Houdini, Tesla, Thomas Edison, and even a longtime friend of Coast, the late, great Edgar Mitchell. Tell us about that.
6: The very simplest way to think about this is that we work with a team of individuals who we call the A-Team, and these PMPs actually work with the technology to demonstrate their presence, their communication, and their collaboration. They can, by following our instructions, which are rigidly given on PowerPoint under controlled conditions, that they can answer specific questions which not only show that they're here and that they can collaborate, and that is they can literally participate in the process, but they can verify that they have normal conscious experience. So they're actually given tests, or probably the most important in terms of the verification that specific PMPs are working with us, is that we create what we call a personal identification test, where they're asked specific information about their personal lives, including their mother's and their father's names and where they were born and their education and what they've done in their lives and also how and when they died. And these are all presented as true-false kinds of questions. And every test would contain two items, one of which we knew was accurate for the person to identify themselves, and the other one we knew didn't apply to that person. And by asking these multiple questions and then getting the average of all their responses, we could see if they could, quote, pass the test or not.
5: Your team also works with your verified mediums who have to pass very strict testing. Your wife, Rhonda Swartz, is the lead medium in this group. Dr. Swartz, how can you get scientific evidence from psychic mediums? How does that work?
6: Good question. First of all, 20 years ago, I published a book called The Afterlife Experiments, titled Breakthrough Scientific Evidence for Life After Death. And in that book, I shared multiple experiments where we were able to document under controlled conditions that some mediums were real, that some people who claim to be mediums could actually receive accurate information about deceased people, formerly physical people, which could not be explained as being due to fraud or magic tricks or statistical guessing or cueing from the experimenter or any of these other conventional explanations. So you had these research protocols which could allow us to determine that some mediums are for real. Now you work with these individuals, the mediums who have been verified, where they communicate with the AT members. And then we verify that if they claim that Harry Houdini, for example, is here and that he's working with the equipment, that we can then give them tasks where Harry has to identify himself. He has to independently verify that he is who he is.
5: How did Houdini get involved with the Soul Phone Project?
6: It's very interesting about how these people, post-material persons, ended up finding their way to us. It's not that we sought them out. And this goes back to my earliest mediumship research, where I was working with evidential mediums, so people who claimed to be evidential, who we were able to verify. And they would claim, for example, they'd say, oh, by the way, Gary, Einstein is here, and he has messages for humanity and for you. Now, when I first heard such a claim, I found it sort of impossible to believe. Yes, these people were getting accurate information about deceased loved ones, but were they really speaking with someone like Albert Einstein? And why would he want to speak with me? But as I worked ever more closely with these people under ever more stringent conditions, I became forced by the totality of the evidence to, quote, give them the benefit of the doubt. And I began to realize that if I was in Einstein's shoes, and if I cared about humanity, and if I had messages for humanity, and maybe also for one of the courageous or foolish scientists who were addressing this question, which is me, Albert doesn't have any choices in the world about who he could go to. There are virtually no academic scientists who would take this kind of statements by mediums seriously, and there were very few of them who were working with mediums in the first place.
5: That's so interesting because you came from the classic Harvard, Yale, mainstream scientist background through all of your years of study. So how did your colleagues respond to you doing this type of research?
6: First of all, I was a mainstream scientist, meaning I was trained as a Western materialist, physiological, neurophysiological type individual. I was also raised in essentially a Reformed Jewish home where I was, by all definitions, at those days, an atheist and a skeptic. My writing partner in those days referred to me as an Orthodox agnostic. He used to like to use that phrase. Because whether the question was, is there gravity or is there God? My response is, I don't know. Could be yes, could be no. Show me the data. I'm open. And it wasn't until my time at Yale where I began to be led to the idea that maybe the materialist perspective that I had assumed was true might not be the whole story. And that opened me up to the idea that there might be a greater reality and that I should respond to it if the evidence and life circumstances led me there.
5: Dr. Swartz, we've talked about your extraordinary A-team, but you work with another group of still living individuals that's essential to your Soul Project experiments. Tell us about your B-team.
6: Well, we refer to the B-team as us, myself, Rhonda, members of our expanded evidential research medium team, various engineers and colleagues, most notably Mark Pitstick, who's been a major colleague and developed a website called Soul Proof and talks about the Soul Phone Project. So there's a group of us who we've worked with here in the physical who are actively devoted and collaborate with the A-team to develop these kind of devices that have to be ultra-sensitive and also have to deal with signal processing of those signals so you can increase the signal-to-noise ratio.
5: Now, this is a whole new world-changing concept. If it works out in the way that you hope it will, what do people need to know most?
6: Okay, well, the least they need to know is that by the use of this technology, under the experimental conditions that we are collecting the data, that it's sort of the last piece of evidence that we currently have, which complements all the other areas, including near-death experience and deathbed visions and terminal lucidity and so on, all these different areas and interpersonal, direct personal communication called after-death communications, that this particular technology makes such a strong case for the reality, and I will say this, for the apparent reality of life after death. And in the book, I talk about what I call the four R's, which is we take on the responsibility of engaging in rigorous, rational, responsible reasoning. And when you go through that process, you come to the conclusion that there is no physical death. There's no death. There's a physical death of the body, but there's no physical death. And therefore, the whole notion of what we mean by life and what we mean by love and the implications for taking a long view of ourselves and our relationship to other people and to the world and to the greater reality becomes so fundamental that it changes the way you think about virtually everything when you deeply think about it.
7: So you're saying this is the last piece of a big puzzle, that this is the piece that really brings everything together and puts it in total perspective.
6: That's what I am proposing. I see this as the tipping point evidence.
1: He's a great interviewer, isn't he, Cheryl?
4: Yes, he is. And it is so intriguing because he literally has been working on this for nearly 30 years through university-based research, clinical research, and with the A team and the B team. And the A team are those on the other side, who he refers to as post-material persons. And those who work here with him, the B team on the earthly plane, are all kinds of people, with engineers, computer experts, and just a whole list of people that he's worked through over the years. So it's pretty amazing how all of this is now finally coming together with a combination of technology and the higher level of consciousness that he refers to, which a former guest of mine, Susie Ward, kind of used that particular method to communicate with her son by sitting down at the computer and regularly typing down information that she received from him. So what Dr. Schwartz and his team are doing are adding technology to that possibility.
1: It's great technology. We'll be back with part two with Cheryl's interview in just a moment.

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1: Fox News, I'm Sue Guzman. Both coasts expecting severe weather. Strengthening nor'easter is going to bring prolonged rain, powerful winds, dangerous surf, and coastal flooding from the Outer Banks to New England. Meanwhile, NOLO has strengthened into a hurricane. It's expected to impact Hawaii this weekend. National Hurricane Director Michael Brennan.
2: We are expecting very heavy rainfall across portions of the Big Island and Maui that could lead to life-threatening and potentially catastrophic flash flooding and mudslides.
1: Chinese leader Xi Jinping getting a warm welcome at the White House Thursday from President Trump. Fox's Aisha Hosni says some lawmakers were not pleased.
3: Even some Republicans want Trump to drop the velvet glove and use the iron fist with the longtime adversary. One of the biggest issues is Iran. China is the largest buyer of Iranian oil. Another issue is artificial intelligence.
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4: Mostly sunny at 68 degrees on Friday. I'm Chief Meteorologist Austin Chaney for WHIO.
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6: Today we're speaking with Tyler Gorlock, who is very afraid of the dark.
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6: What happened?
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6: The dark?
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0: And welcome back to Coast, George Norrie, along with Cheryl Jones. Cheryl, have you always been a believer in the afterlife?
1: Well, when I was younger, of course, I never thought about it as an issue. You just, if you're brought up in that environment, you just accept it as a possibility, but you really don't take it as seriously as you do as you get older and learn more about it and learn more about other people's experiences and so on. So I suppose you could say yes to a certain degree, but certainly it intensifies and evolves as you get older.
0: But you had your doubts.
1: Well, it always seems so far-fetched, and a lot of people have doubts. A lot of people have fear of this communication, or they think it's demonically possessed. And I've talked with Dr. Swartz about that, and he has very good answers. So you just have to take in the information and decide for yourself what you want to believe. And that's why he was surrounded as a mainstream scientist. He was surrounded as he evolved in his professional career through Yale and Harvard and so on, that he was not swimming with the fish in the same way everybody else was. And so he had a lot to prove. So he kept his research quiet for many, many years and vowed to himself that eventually, if he could gather enough scientific evidence, that he would share what he learned to the rest of the world. And that's what he's doing tonight, George, with this book that has the documentation of all of the cell phone research, the combination of the technology they've developed with the engineers they've worked with, and the level of research with higher consciousness. He feels that now the time is right to share what he has learned through all of this with the public.
0: All right, well, tell us about part two.
1: Well, in part two, we'll be talking more about the A-team, the spirit team, as he calls it, and a little bit more about their roles and how they work together to come up with the research that they come up with in separate laboratories, in controlled, independent situations. And it is very, very amazing. He'll also talk about a medium that was able to sketch people that were yet to be identified in the project. That their sketches look. If you look in the book, you'll see how close to reality, and that's Einstein and even our late great friend Edgar Mitchell were two of those particular subjects. And also a lady called Susie, and he'll tell an interesting story about that. So there's a lot going on here in the second segment. So without further ado, let's listen now to part two of our conversation.
2: Dr. Swartz, as a scientist trained at established mainstream institutions like Harvard and Yale, was there any specific piece of data, information, or evidence that first convinced you that you were interacting with someone on the other side, with what you call post-material consciousness, rather than maybe it just being an equipment glitch or something?
3: There was a critical piece of evidence, which I published in a 2010 paper in the peer-reviewed journal called Explore. And in this paper, originally when I was referring to these hypothesized spirits, I referred to them by number, but there were a number of them, and the editor was getting confusing. He said, could you just give them names? So I gave them first names. What I didn't share with the editor was that I was going to use the first names of the actual PMPs that we were working with. And the PMP that was in the third experiment, he was so good at this, and he was so interested in Morse code that I asked him if he could figure out a way to use what's called the silicon photomultiplier, which is a device that detects single photons of light in a pitch black environment, that he was able to increase with his intention so you could measure increase in photons when he was trying to do so. I asked him if there was a way that he could figure out how to use this equipment to make a yes response or a no response. And what I discovered was, if you looked at a 5-minute trial and you're measuring bursts of these photons, that for the yes trials, the bursts occurred more in the first half of the trial, and the second half, it was very low. And for the no trials, the first part of the trials were low, and the second parts showed the burst. What varied was the placement of the photon bursts. It was the very beginning, first evidence that you could use this as a yes-no communication. Now, the person's name that was attached to that experiment was Harry. And I vowed that someday, if the research justified it, I would reveal the very first soul phone type experiment that I actually published, that one of the featured PMPs in that experiment was, in fact, Harry Houdini.
2: Was that your aha moment?
3: The aha moment was not that he came. The aha moment was that he would be the kind of person who would figure out how to be able to do this kind of thing, and that he could then not only achieve that as a surprising piece of powerful experimental evidence, but I could subsequently, because the work continued, I could definitively, and I share this all in the book, about how I became convinced that it was indeed Harry Houdini. But when you ask me what was the first piece of data that startled me to say, wow, this could be real, the exemplar was, curiously, Harry Houdini.
2: That's mind-blowing. Dr. Schwartz, how are these experiments and evidence accurately verified, and why do you put your total confidence in the fact that the science is valid?
3: That's a very good question. There are a couple of reasons. Number one, we don't report or publish anything unless we've been able to replicate it multiple times. And then the second stage is to be able to develop a paradigm where other individuals can collaboratively be able to co-replicate the findings. The heart of science is first and foremost replication. The second is that we continually upgrade the experiments to add ever more controls to rule out potential alternative hypotheses. And when you read about some of the latest experiments,

0: over and over. And when you see enough replication and it's done with sufficient controls, and when your peers can't find flaw with the design and so on, that gives you increased confidence. For us, it has to be replication of experiments so that you have what's called a conditional probability or a compounded probability. If I were going to release something that I thought was going to be a practical device, it would have to be accurate at least 95% of the time in order for it to be a practical and reliable technology.
1: Dr. Swartz, a lot of people feel like something like this goes against God and the Bible. How does the cell phone technology of communicating with the departed fit in with God and the Bible?
0: That is a profound question. On the one hand, we have, going back to before the Christian era, we have the notion of oracles and people who could see the future and communication with higher realms, such as what we called angels, which were, you know, messengers of a universal mind, of a one God, and so on. And the findings that the technology adds to this whole breadth of work, first of all, provides scientific support for the existence of core principles that are in common above virtually all religious perspectives. And what I can say is that this is an opportunity to be able to both celebrate the efforts that early humans made to try to understand the greater reality. And at the same time, it gives us the opportunity to go beyond what we knew before. And humanity has advanced so much in its knowledge that we need to catch up with our spirituality to complement the knowledge that we have.
1: How could the cell phone experiments change both earthly lives and lives of what you call the post-material persons, those on the other side?
0: Again, a very deep question. But the very quick response is the first thing that it does is it eliminates one of the most fundamental fears that humans have, which is the fear of death. And the fear of the unknown is very scary. But when you discover that your very essence continues, and what holds and connects people is love and compassion, that's what almost virtually all the research points in that direction. And it's hard to live your life as you did before once you can look forward to that great possibility.
1: And you believe that your research proves and gives scientific evidence that consciousness does survive after death. And not only that, that certain features like memory, feelings, ability to express oneself also survive.
0: Yeah, I would say that I am so forced by the totality of the data to reach that conclusion that I would be lacking in integrity if I were to continue to stand on the fence of doubt about that question.
1: Regarding the A-team, your spirit team that included Houdini and Albert Einstein, Tesla and Thomas Edison, and even Edgar Mitchell, if the cell phone experiments are strictly double blind, how can you scientifically verify the specific identity of these famed historical figures rather than just a random anonymous energetic presence, and that it's not demons in disguise or expert deceivers that might be triggering the switch?
0: The two primary ways is, number one, we invite specific PMPs to take a personal identification test. And the only way that they could pass that test is if they know all the detailed information about their lives versus the control items. A second level, which I reported as the most compelling mediumship research, was research where a particular woman who remained anonymous, who was trained in the engineering sciences, claimed that she had been a medium, that she could see spirits since she was a child, and she had a background in sketching. And she emailed me with a sketch of a woman named Susie Smith. She said that Susie had come to her, and by the way, this woman apparently knew Susie when Susie was alive, and that Susie had come to her with specific messages. And I had never met a medium before who spontaneously emailed me and said they could sketch a PMP. So I asked her if she would email me the sketch. And when I looked at the sketch, it was extraordinarily similar to a photograph that I had taken of Susie shortly before Susie transitioned. So the question then became, well, how would we know if this medium is for real? Because maybe she looked that up and found that one picture on the internet. And so we did a very clever design, which we call the double deceased paradigm, where one deceased person brings another deceased person to a medium under blinded conditions. So the experiment was as follows. Rhonda, who is an evidential medium, asked Susie if she'd be willing to go back to this secret medium, the anonymous medium, and bring a member of our team with her. The medium would then attempt to sketch

0: this person, and the medium would not know who it was that we invited. She would then email me the sketch like she had of Susie's, and then we would look to see whether or not the sketch matched the person that we had invited. And we did that experiment 8 or 9 times. And the bottom line was that in every case, when we invited a particular PMP and she didn't know even who was a member of the A-team, less who we were inviting, the facial features that she drew looked very similar to the people that we invited.
1: Dr. Swartz, you're in the proof of concept stage right now with the Soulfone project, as I understand it. What's the realistic timeline for transitioning from bulk laboratory prototypes to a consumer-ready Soulfone that a grieving person or family can use reliably at home?
0: Well, let's separate that question into two sub-questions. The first question, which is the core one from an engineering point of view, is when will it go from being impractical but proof to practical and usable? And the answer is, I don't know. The breakthrough could occur next month, or it could be a year from now, it could be 5 years from now. The answer is, we don't know. All we can do is follow the data and stick with it as long as the data supports it. The second question is also, I don't know. I personally would never release something to the public knowing that it could potentially be abused by certain members of the public. So you do it in stages. But because of my ethical concerns and living in a time where abuse is not being handled as wisely as it could be, I would prefer to err on the side of doing this in as sacred a way as possible.
1: Are spirituality and science coming together?
0: I think it looks like it's unavoidable that they're going to rejoin in the process. Each is going to enrich and inspire and clarify and improve the other. And humanity and the planet is going to benefit accordingly.
1: Dr. Swartz, where can people find out more about the Soulfone experiments, contact your B-team, and find your world-changing book, The Soulfone Experiments, Breakthrough Scientific Evidence for Spirit Communication and Collaboration?
0: Well, the book is available on Amazon.com, as are most of my other books. In terms of the ongoing work, my colleague, Dr. Mark Pitstick, has a website called soulproof.com, where he continues and provides an update about the work in a newsletter. I spend more of my life doing the work than writing and talking about it. So it's unfolding.
1: Thank you so much, Dr. Swartz, for your time and sharing your extraordinary claims and extraordinary information. It's been amazing.
0: Thank you.
2: It is amazing. He's one heck of a guy, Cheryl, isn't he?
3: Yes, he is. I mean, that's pretty head spinning. The information about the A team, the spirit team, and their respective roles are very interesting. For instance, Albert Einstein and Tesla are lead hardware and physics architects. Thomas Edison, the instrumental communication consultant. Harry Houdini, of course, the skepticism and verification expert, and our dear late friend Edgar Mitchell, he says, is the consciousness ambassador. As a former Apollo astronaut who founded the Institute of Noetic Sciences, he says that Edgar Mitchell bridges the gap between hard space science and consciousness studies, acting as a coordinator for the team's broader vision. You know, Edgar was always interested in consciousness.
2: He sure was. He did his experiments when he was on the moon, wasn't he?
3: Yes, he did that ESP on the way back home from the moon, and he was just incredible. He never gave up, and he never wavered. It did not bother him that he was a subject of scrutiny and a lot of criticism at a time when these topics were not cool.
2: Up next, your calls with Cheryl Jones and Dr. Gary Swartz in just a moment on Coast to Coast AM.

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1: Sunnyside Plumbing.
2: Oh, hi. I'm a little concerned about my water heater. It's pretty old.
1: For water heater palliative care, press 1.
2: Palliative what?
1: A water heater that's over 10 years old is pretty much on its deathbed.
2: That's what I was worried about.
1: How old is yours?
2: Older than my children.
1: Are they in college?
2: One of them.
1: That's not good.
2: What should I do?
1: If it were me, I'd call the Wright brothers.
2: The Wright brothers? Should have called them first.
3: I'm Luke, and this is my brother Graham. We're the Wright brothers. The Wright brothers get your water heater up to spec, up to code, and working safely and efficiently.
1: Or you could just wait until it fails.
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8: Concludes. I'm Sue Guzman, Fox News. President Trump and the leader of China wrapping up a long day of meetings with a formal state dinner Thursday night.
9: Chinese President Xi Jinping was greeted with military bands, a troop review, and flyover as he and his wife arrived here for a state visit hosted by the First Lady and President Trump.
10: Remarkably, this is our first time meeting together here at the White House. And as President Xi has already seen, a lot has changed since he was last here.
9: The president toured the South Lawn with Xi, showing off a new Marine One helipad.
11: He's an expert on stone, aside from many other things, and he loves good granite.
9: During an Oval Office meeting, the two leaders were expected to discuss tariffs and trade, the wars in Ukraine and Iran, and artificial intelligence, dubbed by President Trump, is super intelligence.
8: Fox's Jared Halpern. Israeli Prime Minister Benjamin Netanyahu delivering a fiery speech at the UN General Assembly Thursday, and he singled out the mayor of New York City. Here's Fox's Chandley Painter.
12: Dozens of diplomats did not stick around to hear what the Israeli prime minister had to say. Netanyahu calling them out for the show of defiance and defending Israel's military action against Iran.
13: If there are any other moral cowards, devastating Iran's nuclear facilities was hard. But for me, it was one of the easiest decisions.
12: Outside the UN, the NYPD says officers arrested at least 100 protesters who were blocking traffic and refusing to disperse.
8: Senators narrowly rejecting a war powers resolution Thursday afternoon. The vote, the 14th time the Senate sought to end President Trump's military action in Iran. And millions from Virginia to Massachusetts in the path of a nor'easter. Weekend storm expected to bring 60-mile-an-hour winds, heavy rain, and coastal flooding. And NOLO's now a hurricane in the Pacific, taking aim at Hawaii. 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
14: Mostly sunny at 68 degrees on Friday. I'm Chief Meteorologist Austin Chaney for WHIO.
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1: And welcome back, George Norrie, along with investigative reporter Cheryl Jones and our special guest, Dr. Gary Schwartz, a Harvard and Yale-trained mainstream scientist, retired professor of psychology medicine, neurology, psychiatry, surgery at the University of Arizona, also a special director of Laboratory for Advances in Consciousness and Health. Cheryl, chat a little bit more with Dr. Gary and we'll take calls.
5: Hello, Dr. Schwartz. How are you doing?
6: Wonderful, thank you. How are you?
5: Well, I'm fine. I'm glad we're all wide awake here. Tell us more about the historical significance of the soul phone experiments where you used laboratory experiments, scientific testing, evidential evidence, mediums. Explain that a little further.
6: Sure. This is really quite a historic moment for the work because we're for the first time making available for the public this very contemporary, very controlled, and by the totality of the evidence, we're sort of forced to the conclusion that not only is survival of consciousness real, but that one can document the reality of both spirit communication and collaboration. And well, the purpose of the book was to give the evidence in enough detail for a general reader so that anyone, whether you're a believer or an agnostic or a skeptic, you have the opportunity to see all the information and then reach your own decision.
5: Since you're researching with consciousness-enhancing technology that's available today and wasn't available years ago. How does this consciousness, that the higher consciousness that you speak of, affect organ transplants, whether it's the donor, from the donor or from the recipient standpoint?
6: Well, I'm not sure if you're talking about what's called cellular memory.
5: Yes.
6: Where the
5: memory transfers along with other personal features, personality included.
6: Yes, exactly. And I've actually done research with multiple case studies documenting that there are individuals whose personalities and preferences literally take on qualities of the recipient's heart. What's also interesting is that there's evidence that the spirit, that what we call post-material person, their consciousness is sometimes associated with the person who has now received the heart. And evidential research mediums will sometimes be able to literally document the presence and the caring of the people whose organs were donated.
5: How did Edgar Mitchell, the late great Edgar Mitchell, the astronaut, get involved with the soul phone?
6: That's a very interesting story. I had the privilege to know Edgar Mitchell and be part of an evolution of the kind of work that he was doing. He was literally trying to create the next level institute, which he called Quantrec, before he transitioned. And after he passed away and I was doing this work, like many of these, in fact, virtually all of them, the people who ended up coming to this work, quote, from the other side, he was one of these people who, quote, showed up. And because I had a personal relationship, a professional relationship with him before he passed, you know, it would make sense. And by the way, when we were doing this research with the medium who prefers to remain anonymous, who had a background in both seeing spirit and being able to sketch them, when Edgar Mitchell was one of the PMPs that we invited in the double PMP or double deceased paradigm, the woman, the medium, said, I don't know who this person is, but he thinks he's an astronaut. And of course, she didn't know it was Edgar Mitchell, and she, of course, didn't identify him by name. But the person that she sketched, when you actually look at his face and you compare it to a photograph of him, it was very clearly Edgar Mitchell.
1: Dr. Schwartz, George Norrie here, and I want to thank you for the years you've contributed to this program. You've done a marvelous job for us.
6: Thank you. By the way, I would love to share something with you and with your audience. Part of the reason that I felt that it was a coincidence and a meaningful one that I would be introducing this book on your show was that the very first book that I wrote for the general public, which was called The Living Energy Universe, when that book was appearing, I was invited to be a guest on Art Bell's show in 1999.
1: Wow.
6: And so I had the privilege to experience Coast to Coast in that era. And then, of course, over the years, I've had the privilege to be on with you and with others. So when Cheryl was, I looked this up, Cheryl, you know that you first emailed me about wanting me to be on with regard to the Soul Phone book. The first email that you sent to me that I have a record of is in 2023. And every 6 months or so, you would ask and say, are you ready? And it finally happened.
5: Yes, and this is a testament to both the patience of you and me too, right?
6: Yes.
1: Let's go to the phones for both of you. East of the Rockies, Vaughn is with us in Texas. Hi, Vaughn, go ahead.
7: I want to ask a question before I make the statement. Do these souls ever say that they reincarnated, or... You know, is it sort of like a split soul existence, or do they never reincarnate? They just stay on the other side.
1: Is there reincarnation, Gary? Go ahead.
6: Yes, you know, that's a fascinating and important question. We often think of it that it's an either or, that either the person reincarnates or they quote stay on the other side as PMPs. But what the data suggests is it's possible for both to occur. So in the same way, for example, that we have sperms and eggs, which can then be seen, if you would, the continued evolution of a physical being, it's possible for a person, the essence of a person, to reincarnate in a new physical form, and yet the historical person to still remain in the greater reality.
7: Okay.
6: And yes, it makes.
7: I want to ask my question, but anyway, maybe they can tell you where or who they are in their reincarnated form. But anyway, the soul form of phone, in my opinion, already exists. I've communicated back and forth through a little electronic voice recorder before I knew that it was such a thing that was going on. I was calling out a list of numbers for myself, you know, so I could remember it. And I heard a little voice that was trying to throw me off, you know, so they can be deceptive. And their knowledge is more vast than it is on this side. But anyway, there's a lot of Cleopatras that supposedly reincarnated and a lot of other people. But anyway, I heard them saying, you know, they were calling each other names. They were talking on the other side. And so I put the recorder on, to listen to it. And then I responded back, and I called each one of them name. And I told them, I said, just tell me your people last name so I can tell them I heard from you. And then one of them started laughing and said, oh, man, he think you're a punk. He think you're a punk. And the other guy said, F you, you know. And so, you know, they were hiding in the back seat. I threw holy water on them. They were saying that it only made them feel cool. And they were ducking down in the back seat when I sazed, you know.
1: Interesting take. Is there much demons involved in all this, Gary?
6: You know, that's a very important question. In the research that we do, we virtually never see negative spirits. However, in the work that we do, we typically work with people, for example, people who want to come and see mediums. They're almost always coming out of love, and they want to communicate with people who are loving toward them. And also, the mediums are very careful, that is, evidential and genuine mediums. They engage in a process of prayerfulness, and they get protection from a greater reality. And so consequently, that minimizes the possible, you know, negative effects of potentially nefarious spirits. I should note, however, that what's called the electronic voice phenomena, which this gentleman is referring to, has been investigated for more than 70 years, ever since, as soon as audio tape recorders started becoming available, for example, people began noticing and attempting to use them as instrumental communication devices. And the problem has been that kind of work has never been practical, and it's been very difficult to get any kind of reliable information using it.
1: Let's go to Ruth in Maryland. Take it away, Ruthie.
8: Hi, George and Cheryl and Dr. Schwartz. Thank you for taking my call. And Dr. Schwartz, you just kind of already just answered my question. My question was, how do you protect yourself from evil spirits entering through the phone? And do you have a team of call screeners, like the great call screeners that George has, like Tommy and all the rest of them? And I guess that's probably what your mediums, are they like your call screeners? And thank you.
6: That's a wonderful question. In fact, when a practical technology that can convert these established scientific demonstrations into something that we can use, when that occurs, one is going to need to build in those kind of protective forces. And what's intriguing about all of this is the idea that that positive and caring and responsible spirits, PMPs, can play a gatekeeping role. And therefore, if you would, protecting both the appointment times, if you would, as well as who has access from the spirit side to use the technology.
1: I remember Dr. Schwartz going to a conference that you were hosted, and it was just marvelous. Some of the work that... How did you get started in this field?
6: The brief story is that, I was raised essentially as a skeptic in all of this. And while I was a professor at Yale, I ended up, which led to what became the Living Energy Universe book, I ended up deriving a theory that integrated quantum physics and systems theory that predicted, among other things, near-death, out-of-body experiences and survival of consciousness after death. So the science was already pointing me in this direction. And then when I moved to the University of Arizona, at a personal level, I met multiple women, and they were all women, coincidentally, all of whom were grieving the loss of, be it a spouse or a father or a husband or a mother. And they wanted to know, could science establish whether their loved ones were here? And so the way I explain it is I was pushed there by science, by theory and evidence, but I was pulled there by love. And when you're pushed and pulled in the same direction, it's very hard to resist. And that's what started me.
1: Good for you. Linda in Spokane, Washington. Hi, Linda. Go ahead.
9: Hi, George. Hi. I hope you're all doing well. And in my opinion, this is either like Susan Hayward's movie, Imitation Life, like maybe this is a false earth, or it's a Truman Show where I may be the new Truman, the script writer, the producer, and the central character.
1: Interesting take on that. Thanks, Linda. Appreciate that feedback. Are there many movies on the afterlife, Gary, that are accurate?
6: Oh, that's an interesting question. It depends what you mean, I think, by accurate. There are documentaries that are accurate. But I think that, you know, much of this is fictionalized.
1: Cornelius in Louisiana. Hello there, Corny. Go ahead.
10: Hey there, George. I'm surprised you didn't introduce me as the Antichrist or the devil there.
1: Would I do that to you?
10: Well, Dr. Schwartz, Cheryl Jones, and George, I tell you, this has been great conversation, great show earlier with Judge Gray and everything.
1: Thank you.
10: Dr. Schwartz, I've really enjoyed you and stuff. The only thing, and I told Tommy, I read Leviticus and Deuteronomy, and it says that we're forbidden to talk to the dead, and also it says once they die, then the judgment. And like I said, if you read the Bible, the rich man went to hell and the poor man went to Abraham's bosom, which is paradise or heaven. And I just believe that when you do stuff like this, and George almost did this one time with the Ouija board, and I was so glad Jordan Maxwell was with George on this, and George didn't open up the show to the Ouija board, because I think you open up a whole lot of darkness and demons and stuff like that. These are familiar spirits that you're talking to, and they do know certain things and stuff like that. And that's what I believe you're talking to, is what is called a familiar spirit. And King Saul, the witch of Endor, when he wanted to talk to Samuel, that wasn't Samuel. That was a familiar spirit. So my question for you, do you think that you might be talking to demons or false spirits? Thank you, George.
1: Thank you. False spirits, what do you think, Gary?
6: Well, you know, again, that's a very common and very important question. The evidence that we have is that just like there are people who vary with regard to their, to the extent to which they do positive or negative things, you know, on the earth, individuals after they transition often bring those histories with them. And the question is, to what extent is it possible to minimize the negative, if you would, individuals from coming through, for example, a medium or a technology, and so that you're essentially screening the individuals who wish to connect with their loved ones. Now, as you know, going back to before the Christian Bible, we have had higher spirit beings, typically reported, for example, as being in the angelic realm, as well as individuals who were like more like ancestors, or that is people who had been here on earth. And these individuals played a significant role in the evolution of humans at particular moments in time. So it's not that it's all frowned upon.
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12: We start with Storm Center 7 meteorologist Brittley Ritz. 46 degrees, 46 very chilly degrees out there this morning.
13: Uh-huh. And we're not even to the coldest part of the morning yet. That kind of put things into perspective there for you. We'll talk about just how cool we could possibly get this morning. But look at this. Our average first low in the 40s is typically September 5th. We've made it pretty much through the entire month. The latest is October 4th back in 2019. So can we make it a little longer? Nope. Today's the day. We are nearly 15 degrees colder this morning at this hour than what we were yesterday morning at this hour. 46 in Dayton. 41 degrees right now in Urbana. What happened to summertime, right? Well, Mother Nature said, all right, well, you're in the fall season. Why don't you get a nice little taste of it, huh? 45 degrees in Wapakoneta, 48 in Bell Fountain. Check out your dew points. The dew point is a measurement of moisture hanging around the surface. This number is an indicator of how low our actual low temperature can go. You can never go below this number, but you can always tie it. So we have the potential right now of dropping to 43 degrees in Dayton this morning. So as you're heading out and about, while we are drying things out today, finally, you'll notice just a few passing clouds. We'll get out of the 40s, hit temperatures in the low 60s by 11 o'clock, and a high temperature still expected in the 60s today. But as we press through the weekend and into next week, we'll start warming things back up, and we'll talk about that warm up in your extended forecast.
12: All right, Brittley, thank you. Trial continues today for the Miami County man accused of killing his wife as she slept. Caleb Flynn is accused of shooting and killing Ashley Flynn in their Tip City home as their daughters slept. Flynn blamed a burglar. For 7 hours over the past 2 days, the jury heard from Flynn's mistress. The pair exchanged more than 107,000 text messages in the months leading to Ashley Flynn's death. Yesterday, prosecutors and the defense teams had Aaliyah Botner read aloud some of those text messages.
14: Aaliyah says, I want to kill her, Caleb.
15: Who said that?
14: Me.
15: Next message.
14: I said it so bad.
15: Next message.
14: He said that makes two of us.
12: The trial resumes this morning at 9 o'clock. News Center 7 will be in court every day for this murder trial. You can watch every minute on our website and on our free WHIO News app. Then join us on News Center 7 beginning at 5 p.m. each day for a recap of the most important moments. In other news, a man and a woman are in the Montgomery County Jail this morning facing charges in connection with a deadly shooting. Latrell Turner Jr. and Destiny McComb are both charged with tampering with evidence. Turner is also facing murder and felony assault charges. Prosecutors say Turner admitted to shooting and killing Braden Junkins on Huffman Avenue in Dayton Monday. He says the shooting happened after Junkins broke into his garage.
11: New this morning, a fire in Greene County forced three people out of their homes. Crews were called to College Street in Cedarville for a duplex fire. When our crew arrived on scene, we saw lots of damage to one part of this building. And according to a fire chief on scene, the fire started in the garage in the back half of the duplex. No one got hurt. And a home in Montgomery County is a total loss this morning after a fire. It happened on Melwood Avenue in Dayton Wednesday night. Investigators requested an emergency demolition. They also say that this is the same house that had a fire last Friday. Crews are now investigating the cause of the fire.
12: Students will be back in class this morning after a bomb threat forced students and staff out of the Miami Valley Career Technology Center in Englewood. Now, a 15-year-old is facing a felony charge after investigators say she left a threatening voicemail to the school. Investigators did not find anything suspicious but sent students home yesterday as a precaution. Police told News Center 7 the 15-year-old admitted to sending the school a prank call. She's now charged with inducing panic.
11: A man will spend at least 32 years in prison for driving drunk and causing a deadly crash. In 2024, Clayton Hughes sped through an intersection near Dayton International Airport and hit another vehicle. Four people died. Another was critically hurt. Hughes got emotional in court yesterday.
16: Sorry to everyone in this room. Everyone. I'm also sorry to God. But I think about your families every day, and I know that doesn't change anything.
11: And he went on to say that he is deeply, deeply sorry.
12: Happening today, a Montgomery County mother who admitted to crimes against her own children will learn her punishment. Heather Pippin pleaded guilty earlier this month to strangulation, child endangering, and obstructing official business. Dayton police went to the home on Roe Avenue for a welfare check in April. The visit came after a video on social media showed Pippin's boyfriend beating a 10-year-old girl inside the house. Her boyfriend, Stephanus Golden, is also facing charges. He's pleaded not guilty by reason of insanity.
11: New this morning, severe weather bearing down on the East Coast. This nor'easter storm system is hitting very early. And as Reed Binion reports, it is set to hit several states with either high winds, heavy rain, coastal flooding, or a combination of those threats.
17: Bottom line is, we don't know how bad this storm will be.
18: Officials in multiple states are preparing for the worst as an early fall nor'easter builds strength along the central East Coast.
17: We're building berms up of sand to protect the tunnels.
19: We have closed our beaches. We've also built up sand dunes along the beach.
18: The storm threatening to bring coastal flooding, wind, and rain to parts of the Northeast. More than 40 million people are expected to feel the impacts through the weekend. Forecast models put New England and Long Island, New York in the bullseye of the storm's most significant rain and wind.
20: We get a combination of high winds and heavy rains. We will expect serious power outages.
18: Areas from Boston to New York City Metro will start to feel the strongest effects of the storm by late Friday or early Saturday. Making matters worse, there's a full moon on Saturday, which will raise high tide levels even further. Flooding is already underway in coastal areas in several mid-Atlantic states as beaches get pounded with heavy surf. In some areas, the impact has already been severe. A section of North Carolina's Highway 12 was closed Thursday after waves breached a protective dune. Officials said there was nearly 500 feet of damage to the highway.
21: I've been at NCDOT now more than 13 years, and I have not seen damage at Pea Island like that.
18: I'm Reed Binion reporting.
13: Back home, our rain chances are gone, at least for a little while. Live Doppler 7 not showing any rain. We may have a little drizzle the further south you go, where we have some patchy fog. Yep, but it's not terrible. All right, so most of us are looking good. We have the clear skies, and we are feeling a lot different. We are nearly 15 degrees colder because we've cleared out the skies and we've kept that northeast wind. So you're sitting at 41 degrees in Urbana, 46 in Troy and Dayton, and 48 degrees in Salina. There are the clear skies we talked about. But we widen things out to show you this mess across the heart of the country. Don't worry, it's not moving here. We will watch that fall apart, and then we anticipate this next area of low pressure. Now, yesterday I showed you this, and it looked like a little cluster of showers off the Pacific coastline. Now we actually have some counterclockwise rotation. That's an indicator of a developing area of low pressure that's going to bring us our next chance for rain rolling into Wednesday, a 40% shot of it. And as we look into the beginnings of October from the Climate Prediction Center, we're highlighted in a darker green, which means we have higher probabilities of being above average when it comes down to rainfall.
12: Certainly, thank you. Lots of fall fun kicks off today in the Miami Valley, including at Kings Island. Halloween Haunt returns to the park on select nights until Halloween. In addition to the park's rides, people can expect haunted mazes, scare zones, and event-themed foods. Coming up in 30 minutes, we will be live at the park showing you what to expect this year. If you're heading to any fall events, you'll want to be prepared. A great tool to have is our free WHIO weather app. There, you can see your forecast hour by hour, so you know what to expect. Just scan the QR code on your screen.
11: And now to an iTeam consumer alert about rental scams. A Montgomery County woman is out more than $1,000 after she thought she was putting a deposit down to rent a home. News Center 7's consumer advisor, or consumer investigator, Xavier Hershovitz, spoke with her and found out she was actually able to get inside that house.
2: Everything I was hoping for in a new place, new beginning, new start.
3: This Dayton woman says she found this rental listing on Facebook. She didn't want to show her face on camera after being scammed out of over $1,000.
2: Nothing that seemed out of the ordinary at all whatsoever.
3: She set up a viewing, going by this Kettering home, getting the code for this lockbox from who she thought was the landlord.
2: Outside amazing, beautiful. Beautiful big backyard.
3: After seeing the property, she decided to apply for it and got this approval notice.
2: I send them the $1,000 deposit with the $70 application fee.
3: She signed this lease digitally, but then called the property management company to make sure everything was good to go. That's when she learned it was all a scam.
2: Asking myself how I even get in this place. I've always took every measure that you can possibly think of to not get scammed.
3: Rental scams like this are something the Ohio Attorney General's office sees often, but not with someone actually getting inside the property.
22: These scams are always out there, always existing, transforming in one way or another.
3: Melissa Smith works in the Consumer Protection section of the Ohio AG's office. They encourage people to do as much homework as possible before applying or paying a deposit.
22: Because unfortunately, sometimes once the money's gone, the money is gone.
3: For this Dayton mom, she's now focused on making that money back and finding a new home for her family.
2: I have to make it back. And that's just what it is.
11: And that was Xavier Hershovitz reporting. The AG's office says that one of the biggest red flags for these types of scams are the price on the listing. So the listing this woman responded to was for $1,000 a month, but later she learned that the home was actually $2,100 a month. You just have to be very careful. And just last month, our iTeam told you about a study that looked into fake rental listings. CNC Intelligence found that 8 in 10 listings on TikTok here in the state of Ohio were likely scams. Their study focused on TikTok. However, they say that it could happen on any platform. 439, 46 degrees in Dayton. Getting rid of old personal documents, how these events help you get rid of everything so criminals can't get their hands on your information.
12: A defense contractor is moving its headquarters to the Miami Valley. Why the company picked our area.
11: Diesel prices making big impacts across our area. How our farmers are finding ways to save ahead of the holiday season.
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11: Gas prices are impacting everyone here in the Miami Valley, and farmers say the rising diesel prices are impacting their businesses. Josh Fulton with Fulton Farms and Troy says that he had to increase prices to help make up for the extra cost. But he says with the holidays coming up, they're also looking for other ways to save.
9: Our farm does a lot with entertainment and hay rides, pumpkins, stuff like that. Not near as demanding for the diesel.
11: Currently, the average for diesel is $6.50 a gallon. Now check out how quickly diesel prices have increased. A week ago, it was $6.44. That is according to AAA. A month ago, it was about $5.61. And a year ago, diesel fuel was about $3.68 a gallon. And now let's check gas prices in our area. According to AAA, a gallon of regular gas is about $4.37 in Montgomery County. In Miami County, drivers are filling up for about $4.41. Clark County is about $4.39. And drivers in Greene County are filling up their tanks for about $4.41 a gallon as well. News Center 7, of course, wants to help you save money with our WHIO News app. You can find the cheapest gas prices wherever you might be. To download the app, just scan the QR code there on the right side of your screen. And once you're there, you can tap on the Pump Patrol tab.
12: 4:44 now. Lots of people showed up to a community shredding event. The Village of Enon and Mad River Township hosted the annual event at the Government Center yesterday. People dropped off old personal documents to be safely shredded for free.
10: I just think it's a service that most places don't provide. And everybody needs to be able to get rid of protected health information, tax records, those sorts of things. They don't want to burn it necessarily and cause a problem there. They don't want to throw it in the trash. So it's they feel secure about getting rid of their documents, and they trust us to help with that.
12: The Federal Trade Commission recommends shredding ATM receipts, cleared checks, and expired credit cards. Today, you have another chance to get rid of old documents. The city of West Carrollton is hosting a community shred day. It's happening at the Senior Center on East Central Avenue from 9 until 11:30 a.m. This event is free and drive up.
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26: Hey, I'm here with Carolyn Gracie, who's got an exclusive offer on a product that's going to make cleaning and scrubbing finally so much easier. Tell me more. I need
27: Shannon,
26: this.
27: I know. I don't like to scrub. Do you?
26: No,
27: nobody
26: never.
27: Does. So Z-Tech has brought us the Spin Scrubber to the rescue. Look at this 360-degree motion. That means your hand is not doing that. So that is going to save you a lot of time and fatigue on your hands and your wrists and your back. And it comes with three heads. This one is the pointy one for all the looks and crannies or pots and pans. Mm-hmm. Then you've got the round brush for curved, like the potty. Awesome. And then you have the flat brush, which you can show us. Ooh. That's for the floor or the shower stall walls on the tile.
26: And I love that it has this extender so you don't have to bend over and scrub.
27: Yeah, so it's got three pieces. So you have the extender in with the push of a button. You can remove it and use it as a handheld countertop.
26: Oh, okay.
27: See?
26: That's great. Ah, look at that. It makes it so much easier.
27: But see, you're not bending over to scrub the floor. Or you're
26: that.
27: Not bending over to scrub the bathtub,
26: and
27: right?
26: And this is easy enough that I can get the kids to clean, too.
27: Yeah, and it's cordless, rechargeable. It runs for a full 60 minutes on a full charge. charge. Okay. And you can take it anywhere you want in the house without plugging it in.
26: So what's the savings on this today?
27: You're getting 36% off. That's saving $20.
26: These are going to sell out fast. So make sure you go to localstills.com now to get these. Like I said, get one for the whole family.
12: 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Millions of Americans are struggling to put food on their table.
0: So we're passing out very nutritious food here today. The protein is chicken drumsticks. Those are frozen. We also have fresh produce that consists of apples, a mixed produce box, onions, and potatoes.
12: CICSA also handed out 14,000 pounds of pet food. Happening today, a Miami County college is helping people connect with hiring managers and college representatives. Edison State Community College is hosting a college and career fair today. It's happening from 9 until noon at the Charger Gymnasium at the Piqua campus. More than 50 colleges, universities, businesses, and military representatives will be there. 447 now. Good morning. It's 46 degrees.
6: 46. Quite chilly. Yeah, quite chilly out there. Storm Center 7 meteorologist Brittley Ritz is here. And I know, Brittley, for many of us, it's going to be hard not to concentrate on these temperatures when you walk out today. Mm-hmm. But you're saying that there is going to be some

0: morning thinking, please no, because I saw a little bit of moisture on my car and I thought, could it be possible? So I'm looking closely at Urbana there at SVG Motors and I'm not seeing anything. So that's good. Right? Well, our temperatures are about 15 degrees colder across parts of the Miami Valley compared to yesterday morning at this hour. We talked about it, 46 in Dayton, but some of the rural areas are a little bit colder. Urbana at 43, you've now jumped 2 degrees, but we will fluctuate back and forth into the low 40s. Earlier, when I talked to you about 10 minutes ago, we were at 41. So there's a chance some of us will be a little bit cooler than what we'd like to be. And then notice this, your dew points. Your dew points are an indicator of how low that low temperature can go. You can never drop below the dew point, but you can tie that number. And so there's a chance we could drop to 43 degrees in Dayton. It is all dependent on the wind. Right now we have the wind out of the north and east at around 7 miles per hour in Dayton. If that wind drops below 5 miles per hour, there's a good bet we could drop to 43 degrees. Now the surfaces, you know, can always get a little bit cooler than the 40s. And that's why we talk about the potential for a little bit of frost this morning. So 67 degrees this afternoon as we warm things back up. We'll have cool nights and mild afternoons going through the weekend. But everything is about to change yet again. We're getting a little bit warmer going into your Wednesday of next week. This one will be short-lived, but the temperatures will be in the 70s once again, in mid to upper 70s at that. So our average this time of year is 75. We continue dropping that average going through the rest of the month, which is not much longer. We actually start October Thursday, and Thursday's high is 73 degrees. So we're pretty close to where we should be when it comes to temperature. But we're looking into the beginnings of October, and we're still a few degrees above average. And that's why the Climate Prediction Center has us highlighted in red, saying that we have higher probabilities of being above average, even if it's just a few degrees. And your storm center 7-day forecast shows you that there's 76 on your Wednesday, 73 on Thursday, and you're noticing the rain moving back in. Yes, there's a chance for a few thunderstorms ahead of our next little cool bout, and we'll watch for the threat of a few stronger thunderstorms in the mix of it too. That low is just coming onto the Pacific Northwest coastline, and we'll narrow in on the timing of that rain for you in your next extended forecast.
1: 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Larry Hanskin is joining us this morning from our radio studios, what they're working on right now. Happy Friday, Larry.
2: And to you as well, Nick, and to everybody. And hopefully it will be a good happy Friday for you and an uneventful commute. In the event that something does pop up, you can rely on Jake Magnata in the traffic center with his updates. Also, a big festival weekend on tap, including the Dayton Art Institute Oktoberfest. And it's National Dream Day. What's the most common dreams or, dare I say, nightmares that you have? We'll share the most common ones coming up on Miami Valley's Morning News.
3: All right, Larry, thank you. 451, it's 46 degrees. Good morning. The trial continues for the Miami County man accused of killing his wife. We were in the courtroom when his mistress read thousands of messages sent before the crime happened.
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3: We are covering Trotwood, where the school district is showing student growth. That's according to this year's Ohio State report card. The district earned an overall rating of 3 stars, their highest ever. Their progress rating is 5 stars, the biggest driver of this year's gain. Chronic absenteeism is down about 3% from 2024, which meets the district's goal. Another school in Montgomery County is celebrating its report card as well from the state. For the second year in a row, Meadowdale High School earned an overall 3-star rating. In a post to social media, the school said, despite the many challenges we have faced, our mighty Lions continue to grow, persevere, and move forward. A quick note for students and staff at Horizon Science Academy in Dayton. It will be closed today due to staff illness.
4: A defense contractor moving its East Coast headquarters to Dayton. Sumeria Systems already has a lab here in Dayton. It says that moving its headquarters from Massachusetts to the Miami Valley will allow the company to be closer to its customers and provide new opportunities.
5: We're really excited about that next move for Sumeria and future opportunities for growth that may come with it.
4: And Sumeria Systems specializes in advanced aerospace and defense technologies.
3: 456, 46 degrees.
4: In just minutes here on News Center 7's Daybreak, lots of people here in the Buckeye State still recovering from severe flooding. And now crews say this is the worst they've seen in decades.
6: And the rain has finally come to an end. We brought back the sunshine, and our temperatures continue to climb above normal, according to the Climate Prediction Center. We have higher probabilities of doing so. We're going to talk about how warm we're going to get over the next week's time, and of course, our next chance for rain to cool us back down.
3: Lots of fall events get started today in the Miami Valley. We are live this morning at Kings Island with a preview of this year's Halloween haunt.
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2: Good morning. It's 5 o'clock. I'm Larry Hansgen, and welcome to Miami Valley's Morning News. We are live on Friday, September 25th, 44 degrees in Dayton. And here are the big three things you need to know. After a cool start, mostly sunny with a high in the upper 60s. Today, 9-5 is Dolly Parton Day in Ohio. And our top local story, another day of testimony in Caleb Flynn's murder trial in a Miami County courtroom.
3: Caleb Flynn is accused of shooting and killing his wife, Ashley, in their Tip City home in February as she and their young daughter slept. He told police someone broke into his home, murdered his wife, and escaped.
4: That's News Center 7's Gabrielle Enright. News Center 7's John Bedell has been there for the trial all week long. He says yesterday prosecutors gave new details about the time frame where they think Ashley was killed.
5: I just want to be free of her, have my girls, and have a chance to start a life with you.
6: On Thursday, prosecutors and the defense had Aaliyah Botner read aloud hundreds of messages that she exchanged with Caleb Flynn during their affair. It included discussions of Caleb's plans to leave his wife for his lover by divorcing Ashley Flynn.
5: You've finally grown the to do what you should have done years ago.
7: As the affair progressed, Botner testified that so did the disdain Caleb felt for his wife.
5: If I could literally kill her and not go to hell, I would do it in a heartbeat. That's how dark and hateful I feel.
6: Caleb told Botner he planned to tell Ashley and her family about the divorce on February 16th, the day of her murder. Botner said the last time Caleb responded to her messages was 12:45 a.m. on the 16th.
5: February 16th, day I'll never forget. I said, you're about to be free. He said, I choose you, Aaliyah. You're more than enough. Good night. I said, good night, praying now. He said, thank you, praying for you as well. Good night.
4: Police responded to the Flynn home at 2:30 that morning after Caleb called 911.
7: Day 7 of Caleb Flynn's murder trial starts this morning at 8:30. 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
8: Finally, we brought back that sunshine. I'm Storm Center 7 meteorologist Brittley Ritz. We'll talk about our next chance for rain when it gets here.
9: We're not needing any extra time taking the interstates this morning. Traffic is moving well. With traffic every 10 minutes, I'm Jake Magnana, WHIO Triple Team Traffic.
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4: I'm Brittany Otto.
7: I'm Will Taylor.
4: A Montgomery County man admits to hiding his son, who was wanted in a deadly shooting. Danny Gladden Sr. pleaded no contest to an obstructing justice charge. Dayton police were investigating a shooting last year and said Gladden hid his son, Danny Gladden Jr., in Columbus. A judge will sentence Gladden Sr. next month.
7: Updating you on a deadly shooting in Dayton earlier this week. This happened on Huffman Avenue Monday afternoon, leaving 34-year-old Braden Junkins dead.
10: Lateral Turner is facing several charges, including murder, and his girlfriend, DeSante McComb, is being charged with tampering and obstruction. Cops say Turner admitted to shooting Junkins and then gave the gun he used to McComb, with her admitting she hid it in a bathroom.
7: WHIO's Will Harris reporting. Both of them were in court yesterday afternoon.
4: The man convicted of killing four people in a crash near Dayton International Airport gets a long prison sentence today.
11: A judge gave 29-year-old Clayton Hughes up to 36 years behind bars. On April 1st, 2024, cops say Hughes was drunk and going nearly 90 miles an hour at one point before he T-boned a van, killing four men and injuring another person. Hughes pleaded no contest to several charges, including aggravated vehicular homicide.
4: That's WHIO's Ron Otto reporting.
7: Rumpke said they'll be picking up storm debris for residents in Piqua. Branches must be cut and bundled securely, and they're asking people to place the debris on the curb at one time. This will happen on regular collection days.
4: Pope Leo will be in France today talking abuse, abortion, and artificial intelligence.
12: This is the first formal visit by a pope to France in nearly 20 years. While 600,000 people have registered to attend an outdoor mass in Paris, the reputation of the French Catholic Church has recently been bruised, chiefly by child abuse by priests exposed in a report in 2021. Today, Pope Leo meets some of the victims. At the holy town of Lourdes, he's expected to appeal against abortion, as his predecessor John Paul II did in 2004. Pope Leo will address the risks of AI in a speech at the headquarters of UN agency UNESCO.
4: That's Fox's Jonathan Savage. WHIO News Times 505.
2: I'm Larry Hansgen, and this is Miami Valley's Morning News. 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About halfway down, you'll see the link to the brochure. 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But again, space filling up. I don't want you to miss out on this amazing trip. Still to come here on Miami Valley's Morning News as we get you ready for your Friday. Oh, the president welcoming his Chinese counterpart. That story in 2 minutes. WHIO News Time is 5:06.
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2: Good morning, I'm Larry Hansgen. You began this Friday with 5 chances today to win $1,000 in the Grand for Groceries contest. And that first chance coming up this morning at 8. 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
7: I'm Will Taylor.
4: Well, cooler temperatures coming to the Miami Valley. When will we warm back up?
14: Temperatures in the mornings over the next 4 mornings are going to likely be in the 40s. Clear skies, calm winds, and drier air getting filtered in from a northerly wind is the reason for this. And we'll find ourselves struggling to get out of the 60s for highs once again today, and possibly even Saturday and Sunday. Both Saturday and Sunday have a chance of hitting 70 degrees, but still below normal for highs too. Our high temperature for this time of year, 76 degrees. In fact, we don't make it near normal until we get into the middle to end of next week.
4: Storm Center 7 meteorologist Brittley Rich will be back with more in her full extended forecast coming up.
7: A woman was injured after a car went off the road and hit her in Dayton. Yesterday around 5 o'clock, police were dispatched to the area of West 3rd and North Broadway streets for a crash. Officers said it appeared a car left the roadway, hit a pole, then struck the woman before colliding with another pole. Dayton police said the woman was taken to the hospital and is in stable condition. They did not say if the driver's facing any charges.
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4: President Trump said he and China's president made tremendous strides on issues facing the two nations at a White House dinner yesterday.
15: President Trump gifting Chinese President Xi Jinping an American Eagle statue.
16: May all of our people know a future of harmony, peace, and success.
15: China's president thanking President Trump for the hospitality, saying the two reached a common understanding on many issues. Adding the U.S.-China relationship stands at a new historical starting point. The two leaders discussing the Middle East, Ukraine, and artificial intelligence Thursday, with President Xi stressing the need for AI to remain under human control. They also agreed to support each other in hosting this year's Asia-Pacific Economic Cooperation Summit set for November in China and the G20 Summit set for December in Miami.
4: That's Fox's Kristen Goodwin. WHIO News Time is 5:11.
2: 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Here's Storm Center 7 meteorologist Brittley Ritz.
14: Starting off in the 40s. First time in a very long time. Here we are in the 60s again this afternoon, 67, with a few passing clouds. We'll call it partly cloudy. 49 degrees tomorrow morning, 70 for the afternoon, still dry with the sun. 48 degrees Sunday morning, still 70 degrees for that high. And 71 on Monday, looking at that sunshine, and a few passing clouds on Tuesday with a high of 74.
2: Well, our live Doppler 7 radar is clear, and we've got 45 in Springfield, 44 in Huber Heights, and 44 at Dayton Severe Weather Station.
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17: Good Friday morning. We've got a great drive out there as we kick things off. Not much traffic to deal with. If you are out and about across the Miami Valley, you need to use I-75 or any of the interstates. Traffic's moving well. We don't have any accidents. With traffic every 10 minutes, I'm Jake Magnotta, WHIO Triple Team Traffic.
2: And the Guardians clinched a playoff berth for the third year in a row, shutting out Boston 1-0. Cleveland's still a game up in the AL Central in Chicago, which also clinched at least a wild card. Heading into the final weekend of the season, the Reds beat the Braves 7-6. They're going to finish the year at Toronto. And hang on to your skates. There could be new life for a local rink. That story in 2 minutes. WHIO News Time, 5:13.
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2: 516, I'm Larry Hansgen, 44 degrees in Dayton. Here are the big three things you need to know. A cool start, then mostly sunny with a high in the upper 60s. Up to 36 years in prison for a drunk driver who killed four people. And our top story, Caleb Flynn's mistress completes her second day of testimony in his murder trial.
4: Aaliyah Botner read aloud messages that she'd exchanged with Caleb Flynn during their affair. News Center 7's John Bedell has more.
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4: A man will spend the next 32 years in prison for driving drunk and causing a deadly crash.
23: In 2024, Clayton Hughes sped through an intersection near Dayton International Airport and hit another vehicle. Four people died. Another was critically hurt. Hughes got emotional in court.
25: I'm sorry, everyone in this room. Everyone. I'm also sorry, God, but I think about your families every day, and I know that doesn't change anything.
23: He went on to say he is deeply, deeply sorry.
4: That's News Center 7's Gabrielle Enright.
7: A new master plan may save the Kettering Ice Rink from demolition.
10: The city council has approved a proposal allowing a third party to help repair the facility. The ice rink could stay open for another season if the city finds a contractor interested in moving forward by February 1st.
7: WHIO's Will Harris, the city says repairs and renovations for the arena would cost about $15 million.
4: Happening today, a Montgomery County mom who admitted to crimes against her own children will learn her punishment.
26: Heather Pippin pleaded guilty earlier this month to strangulation, child endangering, and obstructing official business. Dayton police went to the home on Roe Avenue for a welfare check in April. The visit came after a video on social media showed Pippin's boyfriend beating a 10-year-old girl inside the house. Her boyfriend, Stephanus Golden, is also facing charges. He's pleaded not guilty by reason of insanity.
4: That's News Center 7's Letitia Perry.
7: The Dave Arbogast Buick GMC Touchdown 7 Game of the Week rolls into Oakwood this week. 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
11: The Lumberjacks host the Valley View Spartans, with the winner taking over first place in the Southwestern Buckeye League's Buckeye Division. 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
4: Kings Island Haunt returns today with an all-new attraction. 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
2: 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As we take a look again at our 5-day extended forecast with Storm Center 7 meteorologist Brittany Ritz.
27: Starting off in the 40s. First time in a very long time. Here we are in the 60s again this afternoon, 67, with a few passing clouds. We'll call it partly cloudy. 49 degrees tomorrow morning, 70 for the afternoon, still dry with the sun. 48 degrees Sunday morning, still 70 degrees for that high. And 71 on Monday, looking at that sunshine, and a few passing clouds on Tuesday with a high of 74.
2: Now, our live Doppler 7 radar is clear. We've got 45 in Springfield, 44 in Huber Heights, and 44 at Dayton Sevier Weather Station.
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1: So far this Friday morning, none of the routes you need to take are slow. Been watching the highways, and so far, just normal travel volumes. We have no accidents, and there are no slowdowns right now. With traffic every 10 minutes, I'm Jake Magnotta, WHIO Triple Team Traffic.
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2: Good morning, I'm Larry Hansgen. 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
7: AI regulation discussions, not just taking up time at the White House, but also at the United Nations.
3: While the UN's General Assembly meets this week, some of the titans of AI development have had chances to speak to the UN Security Council about AI growth and what the nations of the world should think. Sam Altman is the chief executive of OpenAI.
5: It is the work of ensuring that these systems reliably remain under human control, reflect human values, and help people guide the next stages of development. We are not trying to and must not automate human judgment or human values.
3: President Trump would rather see less regulation and more industry control.
7: That's Fox's Eben Brown.
0: This is WHIO Continuing News.
4: As the midterm elections draw near, the Federal Cybersecurity Agency has released its election infrastructure plan.
6: The 13-page document released by the U.S. Cybersecurity and Infrastructure Security Agency, or CISA, lays out potential threats to election systems and services it would offer to election officials to protect the vote, warning of potential software vulnerabilities, hacks of voter registration databases, and things like bomb threats. CISA says any cybersecurity services would be offered at no cost to state and local election officials if they request it. But numerous state election officials tell the Associated Press things like training exercises to evaluate security have not been available in the lead-up to the midterms. Homeland Security Secretary Mark Wayne Rowland had originally said he would release the plan by mid-August.
4: That's Fox's Lisa Lucera. WHIO News Time 526.
2: This is Miami Valley's Morning News. I'm Larry Hansgen. Weather, traffic, and news to start the day. Updates then throughout, of course, when you're driving home this afternoon, listening to Sean Hannity, 3 to 5. 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
18: And women in Gaza, by the way, who's a New York Post article, traded for food and forced into marriages with their rapists, according to a pair of reports, even from the anti-Semitic UN. 123% increase in the number of early and forced marriage incidents across Gaza in the first quarter of this year. Women between 18 and 59 suffering 68% of all gender-based violence in, quote, the Palestinian enclave, the United Nations Population Fund found. And these researchers spoke to the women amid the humanitarian crisis that Hamas caused. Remember, they voted in Hamas. Hamas, in their charter, calls for the destruction of Israel.
8: From coast to coast, from sea to shining sea, it's the Sean Hannity Show.
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2: Good morning. It's 5:30. I'm Larry Hansgen. Welcome to Miami Valley's Morning News. We are live on Friday, September 25th, 44 degrees in Dayton. And here are the big three things you need to know. Well, after a cool start, mostly sunny today with a high in the upper 60s. Three Pickwa City commissioners facing a recall election in November. And our top local story, trial continues today with a Miami County man accused of killing his wife as she slept.
11: Caleb Flynn is accused of shooting and killing Ashley Flynn in their Tip City home as their daughter slept. Flynn blamed a burglar. For 7 hours over the past 2 days, the jury heard from Flynn's mistress. The pair exchanged more than 107,000 text messages in the months leading to Ashley Flynn's death.
13: That's NewsCenter 7's Letitia Perry. Yesterday, prosecutors and the defense teams had Aaliyah Botner read aloud some of those messages.
14: I didn't mean it. It says I want to kill her, Caleb.
22: Who said that?
14: Me.
22: Next message.
14: I said it so bad.
22: Next message.
14: He said that makes two of us.
7: News Center 7's John Bedell has been there for the trial all week and says yesterday prosecutors gave new details about the time frame where they think Ashley was killed.
13: As that affair progressed, Botner testified, so did the disdain Caleb felt for his wife.
14: If I could literally kill her and not go to hell, I would do it in a heartbeat. That's how dark and hateful I feel.
23: Caleb told Botner he planned to tell Ashley and her family about the divorce on February 16th, the day of her murder. Botner said the last time Caleb responded to her messages was 12:45 a.m. on the 16th.
14: February 16th, day I'll never forget. I said, you're about to be free. He said, I choose you, Aaliyah. You're more than enough. Good night. I said, good night, praying now. He said, thank you, praying for you as well. Good night.
7: Police responded to the Flynn home at 2:30 that morning after Caleb called 911.
13: Botner will be back on the stand again when trial resumes today. 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
24: Temperatures still holding in the 60s. I'm Storm Center 7 meteorologist Brittany Ritz. The summertime heat will attempt to return. We'll talk about when we'll start to warm up here in your extended forecast.
25: Traffic is moving at normal speeds no matter where you're at on the interstates this morning. With traffic every 10 minutes, I'm Jake Magnotta, WHIO Triple Team Traffic.
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13: I'm Brittany Otto.
7: I'm Will Taylor.
13: Well, the woman who pleaded guilty in a child abuse case in Dayton is set to be sentenced today.
7: Seven children were rescued from a home on Roe Avenue back in April, with the Montgomery County prosecutor describing conditions there as sadistic. The mother, Heather Pippin, pleaded guilty to several charges, including strangulation.
13: WHIO's Ron Otto reporting her boyfriend, Stephanus Golden, is pleading insanity. He's now waiting for a mental evaluation.
7: To Greene County, three people are forced out of their homes following a fire.
26: Crews were called to College Street in Cedarville for a duplex fire. When our crew arrived on scene, we saw lots of damage to one part of this building. And according to a fire chief on scene, the fire started in the garage in the back half of the duplex. No one got hurt.
7: News Center 7's Nick Foley.
13: At Miami County, voters in Pickwa will decide on whether to recall three city commissioners on Election Day in November.
27: The recall is for James Vetter, William Walker Jr., and Frank DeBrosi, who represent Wards 1, 3, and 5, respectively. This comes after petitions were submitted and certified. Voters in Pickwa will get two separate ballots on November 3rd and can choose to vote in both or just one.
13: That's WHIO's Will Harris. There's more information on absentee ballots and where to vote in person. There's a link at WHIO.com.
7: A defense contractor is moving its East Coast headquarters to Dayton.
31: Samaria Systems already has a lab in Dayton. It says it's moving its headquarters from Massachusetts to the Miami Valley, and doing this will allow the company to be closer to customers and provide new opportunities.
32: We're really excited about that next move for Samaria and future opportunities for growth that may come with it.
31: Samaria Systems specializes in advanced aerospace and defense technologies.
7: News Center 7's Gabrielle Enright.
13: A war powers resolution to rein in the Iran war fails in the Senate.
3: The House passed war powers resolution was the latest effort by Senate Democrats to force Republicans to vote on the Iran war. Four GOP members broke with President Trump voting in favor of the resolution, but the measure ultimately failed 49 to 50. Democrat John Fetterman broke with his party voting against the resolution. A narrow House majority approved the war powers resolution 2 months ago with some Republican support. The conflict with Iran, coupled with fuel prices, are driving voter sentiments ahead of the midterms. At the UN this week, President Trump predicted a deal with Iran could be made after the November elections.
13: That's Fox's Jared Halpern. WHI News Time is 5:35.
2: I'm Larry Hansgen. This is Miami Valley's Morning News. And no game this weekend for the Dayton Flyers on a bye week after wrapping up non-conference play at 3-0 with a 17-14 win at Eastern Kentucky. Quarterback Bryce Schottelmeyer says this team is built the right way.
4: We're really close and we're really tough. I think we're built for any situation that might come up throughout a year because there's a lot of them. There's going to be a lot of good things that happen. There's going to be bad things that happen too. So I think our togetherness and how close this team is going to help us throughout the year and hopefully continue to have a really successful year.
2: Next up, Dayton begins PFL play next Saturday at Drake. And racehorses, sometimes given unique names, but one, while not unique, was not acceptable. That story in 2 minutes. WHIO News Time is 5:36.
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2: Good morning, I'm Larry Hansgen. This is Miami Valley's morning news. Would you like to win $1,000? I know you would. 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Right now, 44 degrees at 5:39.
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13: The city of West Carrollton is going to be hosting a shredding event today. It's going to run from 9 to 11:30 this morning at the West Carrollton Senior Center. Residents can bring old tax records, medical documents, and any other confidential paperwork. 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
7: Several cities across the country honoring the life and legacy of Dolly Parton today.
8: Get your rhinestones on. We're honoring Dolly. It's the 25th day of the ninth month, 9/25. So in honor of the late Dolly Parton and her hit 9 to 5, it's been declared Dolly Day in municipalities across the country. Nashville is encouraging residents and visitors to wear pink and spread kindness, along with playing 9 to 5 at 5 p.m. The city is also celebrating her life with fireworks at 9:25 p.m. local time. Other places honoring Dolly include New Orleans, Manhattan, and the whole state of California. Some businesses are honoring Dolly's legacy, too, by donating proceeds to her Imagination Library, which has distributed millions of books to kids worldwide. Dolly Parton passed away on August 25th at age 80.
7: That's Fox's Tanya J. Powers.
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13: A racehorse's name has been changed after its original name was met with some controversy.
10: The Jockey Club has approved a request to rename a racehorse originally known as Austrian Painter to Merrylegs after a review of a complaint that alleged the name was a reference to Adolf Hitler. The horse's name came to light after he won his debut Monday at Horseshoe Indianapolis Racecourse. Owner and breeder Scott Herbertson said on social media the name was a reference to Austrian painter Gustav Klimt, but the complaint alleged it was a reference to Hitler, who was born in Austria and was an artist before becoming the leader of the Nazi Party in Germany. The Jockey Club determined the name was ineligible, as the organization prohibits names that are, quote, likely to be offensive or threatening.
13: That's Fox's Tony Genualdo. WHIO News Time 541.
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12: Starting off in the 40s. First time in a very long time. Here we are in the 60s again this afternoon, 67, with a few passing clouds. We'll call it partly cloudy. 49 degrees tomorrow morning, 70 for the afternoon, still dry with the sun. 48 degrees Sunday morning, still 70 degrees for that high. And 71 on Monday, looking at that sunshine. And a few passing clouds on Tuesday with a high of 74.
2: Well, our live Doppler 7 radar is clear. And we got 45 in Springfield, 46 in Troy, 44 at Dayton Sevier Weather Station.
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25: Traffic, of course, light on the roads and highways for this time of the morning, and we have no major issues to go along with that light volume. If you're out right now on any of the highways or you're about to hop onto any of them soon, traffic is moving very well. With traffic every 10 minutes, I'm Jake Magnata, WHIO Triple Team Traffic.
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16: 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It's called Miami Valley's Morning News, and it's all news, all weather, and all traffic all morning long. 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
2: 5:46, I'm Larry Hansgen. We got 44 degrees in Dayton. Here are the big three things you need to know after a cool start. Mostly sunny today, high in the upper 60s. And Iran war powers resolution fails in the Senate. And our top story, the first week of the Caleb Flynn murder trial wraps up today.
13: And during yesterday's testimony, Caleb Flynn's mistress completed her second day on the witness stand. News Center 7's John Bedell was in the courtroom.
19: On Thursday morning, Miami County's prosecutor handed Aaliyah Botner binders full of printed copies of the more than 107,000 messages she exchanged with Caleb Flynn during their affair. Botner read each one aloud with the same tone in her voice.
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7: Flynn is accused of killing his wife, Ashley, in their Tip City home in February. 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
13: A Montgomery County man admits to hiding his son, who was wanted in a deadly shooting. Danny Gladden Sr. pleaded no contest to an obstructing justice charge. Dayton police were investigating a shooting last year, said Gladden hid his son, Danny Gladden Jr., in Columbus. A judge will sentence Gladden Sr. next month.
7: Updating you on a deadly shooting in Dayton earlier this week. It happened on Huffman Avenue Monday afternoon, leaving 34-year-old Braden Junkins dead.
27: Lateral Turner is facing several charges, including murder, and his girlfriend, DeSante McComb, is being charged with tampering and obstruction. Cops say Turner admitted to shooting Junkins and then gave the gun he used to McComb, with her admitting she hid it in a bathroom.
7: WHIO's Will Harris reporting. Both of them were in court yesterday afternoon.
13: The man convicted of killing 4 people in a crash near Dayton International Airport gets a long prison sentence today.
21: A judge gave 29-year-old Clayton Hughes up to 36 years behind bars. On April 1st, 2024, cops say Hughes was drunk and going nearly 90 miles an hour at one point before he T-boned a van, killing 4 men and injuring another person. Hughes pleaded no contest to several charges, including aggravated vehicular homicide.
13: That's WHIO's Ron Otto reporting.
7: Rumpke said they'll be picking up storm debris for residents in Piqua. Branches must be cut and bundled securely, and they're asking people to place the debris on the curb at one time. This will happen on regular collection days.
13: Pope Leo will be in France today talking abuse, abortion, and artificial intelligence.
22: This is the first formal visit by a pope to France in nearly 20 years. While 600,000 people have registered to attend an outdoor mass in Paris, the reputation of the French Catholic Church has recently been bruised, chiefly by child abuse by priests exposed in a report in 2021. Today, Pope Leo meets some of the victims. At the holy town of Lourdes, he's expected to appeal against abortion, as his predecessor John Paul II did in 2004. Pope Leo will address the risks of AI in a speech at the headquarters of UN agency UNESCO.
13: That's Fox

0: And this afternoon, 67, with a few passing clouds. We'll call it partly cloudy. 49 degrees tomorrow morning, 70 for the afternoon, still dry with the sun. 48 degrees Sunday morning, still 70 degrees for that high. And 71 on Monday, looking at that sunshine. And a few passing clouds on Tuesday, with a high of 74.
1: 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We got 45 in Springfield, 44 in Trotwood, and 44 at Dayton Severe Weather Station.
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2: 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With traffic every 10 minutes, I'm Jake Magnotta, WHIO Triple Team Traffic.
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3: 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Miami Valley's morning news continues on WHIO.
1: Good morning. I'm Larry Hansgen. Thanks for joining us here. This is Miami Valley's morning news. Well, dreams, pretty common. I think we all have them. Sometimes we remember them, sometimes we don't. Well, Mattress Advisor recently asked 1,200

0: people to name their most common dreams. For men, most common was dreams about falling, followed by dreams about being chased, being attacked, making love, having superpowers, or dreams about money. For women, dreams about travel, dreams about being chased, dreams about making love, and also dreams about losing teeth.
1: Hmm.
0: Brittany, have you had any of those dreams?
1: I have a lot about being chased.
0: Okay.
1: Yeah. And like having to fight somebody off and stuff.
0: Yeah?
1: Yeah.
0: Do you usually win?
1: Well, I don't know. I do, though, sometimes wake myself up by like actually physically like punching or something.
0: Okay.
1: And then wake up just hoping I don't attack my husband.
0: Yes. And, yeah. And Micah has dreams that he's being punched in the middle of the night.
1: He probably does, yeah.
0: Will, did any of those men dreams resonate with you?
2: Not really. The funny thing, I have to jump to the women's side. When I was in college, the most recurring dream I would have was I would go into the bathroom and I'd be brushing my teeth and then all my teeth would fall into the sink.
1: Oh.
2: And then I kind of figured it out. That's a stress. Stress related.
0: Ian's with us this morning, and you have the same dream, Ian?
3: I've had the same thing. Just out of nowhere, my teeth start falling out sometimes.
0: Wow.
3: It's weird, man. It's weird.
0: Okay. The most common dream I will have has to deal with being unprepared.
2: Mm. Yeah.
0: I'll have a very common dream. I'll often dream I'm sitting right where I am right now, doing this, and the top of the hour comes around, and I have no idea what I'm going to say.
1: Oh.
0: And I look down, and I've nothing prepared. I have no, I have nothing. I have nothing. And I've also had dreams where I walk out on stage someplace, and I am going to play a musical instrument in front of a large audience that I have no idea how to play.
1: Huh.
0: Hmm. And then, of course, when I was in school, having to take a test and I hadn't studied for it.
1: Yeah.
0: Plus, I wasn't wearing pants.
2: Yeah, always. Always look down and you go, where's my pants?
0: I think that's a guy thing. Guys typically have dreams where we're out in public and we don't have any clothes on. Do women have those kind of dreams?
1: I have never.
0: Oh, okay.
1: So I'm going to go with no.
0: You're going to go with no. I'm going to go with no. But you don't have the falling dream? I mean, I've had the falling dream too.
1: Yeah, I think maybe I have.
0: Okay.
1: Yeah.
0: But both sexes dream about being chased. They also dream about lovemaking. Maybe they combine those dreams sometimes. Our top story this morning as we continue to follow this ongoing saga in Miami County. This will be the first full week of the trial, the murder trial of Caleb Flynn. And we'll have the latest on the courtroom testimony and reaction. That's all coming up in 2 minutes. WHIO News Time is 5:58.
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0: Good morning. It's 6 o'clock. I'm Larry Hansgen. Welcome to Miami Valley's Morning News. We are live on Friday, September 25th. 46 degrees in Dayton. Here are the big three things you need to know. After a cool start, mostly sunny, we'll see a high today in the upper 60s. Today, 9 to 5, is Dolly Parton Day in Ohio. And our top local story, another day of testimony today in Caleb Flynn's murder trial in a Miami County courtroom.
8: Caleb Flynn is accused of shooting and killing his wife, Ashley, in their Tip City home in February as she and their young daughter slept. He told police someone broke into his home, murdered his wife, and escaped.
1: That's News Center 7's Gabrielle Enright. News Center 7's John Bedell has been there for the trial all week long. He says yesterday prosecutors gave new details about the time frame where they think Ashley was killed.
9: I just want to be free of her, have my girls, and have a chance to start a life with you.
10: On Thursday, prosecutors and the defense had Aaliyah Botner read aloud hundreds of messages that she exchanged with Caleb Flynn during their affair. It included discussions of Caleb's plans to leave his wife for his lover by divorcing Ashley Flynn.
9: You've finally grown the to do what you should have done years ago.
2: As the affair progressed, Botner testified that so did the disdain Caleb felt for his wife.
9: If I could literally kill her and not go to hell, I would do it in a heartbeat. That's how dark and hateful I feel.
10: Caleb told Botner he planned to tell Ashley and her family about the divorce on February 16th, the day of her murder. Botner said the last time Caleb responded to her messages was 12:45 a.m. on the 16th.
9: February 16th, day I'll never forget. I said, you're about to be free. He said, I choose you, Aaliyah. You're more than enough. Good night. I said, good night, praying now. He said, thank you, praying for you as well. Good night.
1: Police responded to the Flynn home at 2:30 that morning after Caleb called 911.
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11: Finally, we brought back that sunshine. I'm Storm Center 7 meteorologist Ridley Ritz. We'll talk about our next chance for rain when it gets here.
12: Well, I've yet to see any crashes or major backups for the morning drive. With traffic every 10 minutes, I'm Jake Magnata, WHIO Triple Team Traffic.
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1: I'm Brittany Otto.
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1: A man will spend the next 32 years in prison for driving drunk and causing a deadly crash.
8: In 2024, Clayton Hughes sped through an intersection near Dayton International Airport and hit another vehicle. Four people died. Another was critically hurt. Hughes got emotional in court.
13: I'm sorry to everyone in this room. Everyone. I'm also sorry to God. But I think about your families every day. And I know that doesn't change anything.
8: He went on to say he is deeply, deeply sorry.
1: That's News Center 7's Gabrielle Enright.
2: A new master plan may save the Kettering Ice Rink from demolition.
14: The city council has approved a proposal allowing a third party to help repair the facility. The ice rink could stay open for another season if the city finds a contractor interested in moving forward by February 1st.
2: WHIO's Will Harris reporting, the city says repairs and renovations for the arena would cost about $15 million.
1: Happening today, a Montgomery County mom who admitted to crimes against her own children will learn her punishment.
15: Heather Pippin pleaded guilty earlier this month to strangulation, child endangering, and obstructing official business. Dayton police went to the home on Roe Avenue for a welfare check in April. The visit came after a video on social media showed Pippin's boyfriend beating a 10-year-old girl inside the house. Her boyfriend, Stephanus Golden, is also facing charges. He's pleaded not guilty by reason of insanity.
1: That's News Center 7's Letitia Perry.
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16: I'm Larry Hansgen. 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In theaters today, Heart of the Beast, starring Brad Pitt. After surviving a plane crash, a former Special Forces soldier finds himself trapped in an unforgiving Alaskan wilderness with his combat dog. Pitt talked about when he first read the script.
17: In full disclosure, I just silently wept. 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
16: And again, Heart of the Beast in theaters today. Still to come on Miami Valley's Morning News, TGIF. And thank you, Henry Ford. 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
16: Good morning, I'm Larry Hansgen. 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Right now, 46 degrees at 6:09.
1: I'm Brittany Otto.
2: I'm Will Taylor.
1: A 12-year-old boy fights off a black bear in Washington State.
24: The terrifying attack leaving Robin Westgate battered and bruised. He was retrieving a bowl from his backyard fruit orchard when he came face-to-face with a black bear that was protective of her cub. Westgate says it was either fight or die. His father, Noah Westgate, jumped in and belted the Bruin when his son was screaming for help. A trap has been set, but the bear remains at large.
1: That's Fox's Chris DeMeo.
2: As the midterm elections draw near, the Federal Cybersecurity Agency has released its election infrastructure plan.
3: The 13-page document released by the U.S. Cybersecurity and Infrastructure Security Agency, or CISA, lays out potential threats to election systems and services it would offer to election officials to protect the vote, warning of potential software vulnerabilities, hacks of voter registration databases, and things like bomb threats. CISA says any cybersecurity services would be offered at no cost to state and local election officials if they request it. But numerous state election officials tell the Associated Press things like training exercises to evaluate security have not been available in the lead-up to the midterms. Homeland Security Secretary Mark Wayne Rowland had originally said he would release the plan by mid-August.
2: Fox's Lisa Lacerra reporting.
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1: 100 years ago today, Henry Ford made a change that would redefine the American work week.
5: On this day, back in 1926, Ford Motor Company announced it was moving to a five-day, 40-hour work week for its factory employees, cutting out then the traditional Saturday workday. Ford argued the shorter work schedule would give workers more time to spend with their families and more opportunity to enjoy their free time while also boosting productivity. The decision helped popularize the 40-hour work week in American industry. Congress would later establish the 40-hour standard under the Fair Labor Standards Act of 1938. A century later, the five-day, 40-hour work week remains.
1: That's Fox's Jeff Manasso. WHIO News Time 611.
16: 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Here's Storm Center 7 meteorologist Brittley Ritz.
6: Starting off in the 40s. First time in a very long time. Here we are in the 60s again this afternoon, 67, with a few passing clouds. We'll call it partly cloudy. 49 degrees tomorrow morning, 70 for the afternoon, still dry with the sun. 48 degrees Sunday morning, still 70 degrees for that high. And 71 on Monday, looking at that sunshine. And a few passing clouds on Tuesday with a high of 74.
16: Well, our live Doppler 7 radar is clear. We got 44 in Springfield, 46 in Tip City, and 46 at Dayton Severe Weather Station.
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12: 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On this Friday, we've had no accidents, and on the interstates, we've had no backups. It's looking great out there. With traffic every 10 minutes, I'm Jake Magnata, WHIO Triple Team Traffic.
16: Yeah, the Guardians clinched a playoff berth for the third year in a row, shutting out Boston 1-0. Cleveland still a game up in the AL Central on Chicago, heading into the final weekend of the season. Reds beat the Braves 7-6, Cincinnati finishing the year at Toronto. And a house fire in a nearby college town. That story in 2 minutes. WHIO News Time is 6:13.
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16: 6:15, I'm Larry Hansgen. 46 degrees in Dayton. Big three things you need to know. Well, after a cool start, mostly sunny, we'll have a high in the upper 60s, up to 36 years in prison for a drunk driver who killed four people. And our top story, Caleb Flynn's mistress completes her second day of testimony in his murder trial.
1: Aaliyah Botner read aloud messages that she'd exchanged with Caleb Flynn during their affair. News Center 7's John Bedell was in the courtroom. He tells us more.
13: Botner read hundreds of messages that displayed a disdain for Ashley Flynn and her family. At times, the communication became violent.
14: 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I need you in my life. I need you.
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1: The woman who pleaded guilty in a child abuse case in Dayton is set to be sentenced today.
7: Seven children were rescued from a home on Roe Avenue back in April, with the Montgomery County prosecutor describing conditions there as sadistic. The mother, Heather Pippin, pleaded guilty to several charges, including strangulation.
1: WHIO's Ron Otto reporting, her boyfriend Stephanus Golden pleading insanity. He's now waiting for a mental evaluation.
2: To Greene County, three people are forced out of their homes following a fire.
15: Crews were called to College Street in Cedarville for a duplex fire. When our crew arrived on scene, we saw lots of damage to one part of this building. And according to a fire chief on scene, the fire started in the garage in the back half of the duplex. No one got hurt.
2: News Center 7's Nick Foley.
1: In Miami County, voters in Piqua will decide on whether to recall three city commissioners on Election Day in November.
26: The recall is for James Vetter, William Walker Jr., and Frank DeBrosi, who represent Wards 1, 3, and 5, respectively. This comes after petitions were submitted and certified. Voters in Piqua will get two separate ballots on November 3rd and can choose to vote in both or just one.
1: That's WHIO's Will Harris. There's more information on absentee ballots and where to vote in person. There's a link at WHIO.com.
2: A defense contractor is moving its East Coast headquarters to Dayton.
27: Samaria Systems already has a lab in Dayton. It says it's moving its headquarters from Massachusetts to the Miami Valley. And doing this will allow the company to be closer to customers and provide new opportunities.
28: We're really excited about that next move for Samaria and future opportunities for growth that may come with it.
27: Samaria Systems specializes in advanced aerospace and defense technologies.
2: News Center 7's Gabrielle Enright.
1: A war powers resolution to rein in the Iran war fails in the Senate.
29: The House passed war powers resolution was the latest effort by Senate Democrats to force Republicans to vote on the Iran war. Four GOP members broke with President Trump voting in favor of the resolution, but the measure ultimately failed 49-50. Democrat John Fetterman broke with his party voting against the resolution. The narrow House majority approved the war powers resolution 2 months ago with some Republican support. The conflict with Iran, coupled with fuel prices, are driving voter sentiments ahead of the midterms. At the UN this week, President Trump predicted a deal with Iran could be made after the November elections.
1: That's Fox's Jared Halpern, WHIO News Time 619.
16: I'm Larry Hansgen, and this is Miami Valley's Morning News, our five-day extended forecast now with Storm Center 7 meteorologist Brittany Ritz.
6: Starting off in the 40s, first time in a very long time. Here we are in the 60s again this afternoon, 67, with a few passing clouds. We'll call it partly cloudy. 49 degrees tomorrow morning, 70 for the afternoon, still dry with the sun. 48 degrees Sunday morning, still 70 degrees for that high. And 71 on Monday, looking at that sunshine, and a few passing clouds on Tuesday with a high of 74.
16: Well, our live Doppler 7 radar is clear. 44 in Springfield, 46 in Huber Heights, and 46 at Dayton Severe Weather Station.
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3: Friday morning drive still looking really good across the Miami Valley. Right now on I-75, traffic moving at normal speeds through Springboro, Dayton, Vandalia, up into Piqua and Sydney. I-70, no slowdowns if you're in Preble, Montgomery, or Clark County. And that entire length of 675, 26 miles in either direction, looking good. With traffic every 10 minutes, I'm Jake Magnotta, WHIO Triple Team Traffic.
16: Thursday night football, Falcons embarrass the Packers in Green Bay 35-14, and the United Nations taking up the topic of AI regulation. 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
16: Good morning, I'm Larry Hansgen. The New York Post says a growing number of lactating mothers are transforming their breast milk into sweet treats for their families to ward off the flu. Breast milk considered a superfood because of its antibodies, vitamins, macronutrients, and immune-protective components. New moms reportedly baking milk into pancakes, cupcakes, milkshakes, and other desserts for their children and husbands. 46 degrees at 625.
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2: AI regulation discussions, not just taking up time at the White House, but also at the United Nations.
9: While the UN's General Assembly meets this week, some of the titans of AI development have had chances to speak to the UN Security Council about AI growth and what the nations of the world should think. Sam Altman is the chief executive of OpenAI.
10: It is the work of ensuring that these systems reliably remain under human control, reflect human values, and help people guide the next stages of development. We are not trying to and must not automate human judgment or human values.
9: President Trump would rather see less regulation and more industry control.
2: Fox's Eben Brown.
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1: Several cities across the country honoring the life and legacy of Dolly Parton today.
12: Get your rhinestones on. We're honoring Dolly. It's the 25th day of the 9th month, 9/25. So in honor of the late Dolly Parton and her hit 9 to 5, it's been declared Dolly Day in municipalities across the country. Nashville is encouraging residents and visitors to wear pink and spread kindness, along with playing 9 to 5 at 5 p.m. The city is also celebrating her life with fireworks at 9:25 p.m. local time. Other places honoring Dolly include New Orleans, Manhattan, and the whole state of California. Some businesses are honoring Dolly's legacy, too, by donating proceeds to her Imagination Library, which has distributed millions of books to kids worldwide. Dolly Parton passed away on August 25th at age 80.
1: That's Fox's Tanya J. Powers. WHRD's time, 626.
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20: There's something I've learned from raising 3 kids is when they get to be about 15, it's really important that you have ongoing conversations with them about money. Because if you don't, they're going to learn really bad habits. And I found that, again, it's an ongoing conversation that works, where you talk to them, particularly when they get their first job, about what they're planning to do with their paycheck. How much are they going to save? Where are they going to save it? What are they planning for the money they don't save and instead spend? You got to teach them how debit cards work, how tap to pay is not just a magic money tree. The more you teach your kids upfront good money habits, the more they stick with them for a lifetime. 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
16: Good morning. It's 6:30. I'm Larry Hansgen, and welcome to Miami Valley's Morning News. We are live on Friday, September 25th. We've got 46 degrees in Dayton, and here are the big three things that you need to know. Well, we've got a cool start, certainly, but things will get a little sunny this afternoon and such with a high in the upper 60s. Three Piqua City commissioners facing a recall election in November. And our top local story, trial continues today for the Miami County man accused of killing his wife while she was asleep.
15: Caleb Flynn is accused of shooting and killing Ashley Flynn in their Tip City home as their daughters slept. Flynn blamed a burglar. For 7 hours over the past 2 days, the jury heard from Flynn's mistress. The pair exchanged more than 107,000 text messages in the months leading to Ashley Flynn's death.
1: That's News Center 7's Letitia Perry. Yesterday, prosecutors and the defense teams had Aaliyah Botner read aloud some of those messages.
22: It says, I want to kill her, Caleb.
23: Who said that?
22: Me.
23: Next message.
22: I said it so bad.
23: Next message.
22: He said that makes two of us.
2: News Center 7's John Bedell has been there for the trial all week and says yesterday prosecutors gave new details about the time frame where they think Ashley was killed.
1: As the affair progressed, Botner testified that so did the disdain Caleb felt for his wife.
22: If I could literally kill her and not go to hell, I would do it in a heartbeat. That's how dark and hateful I feel.
24: Caleb told Botner he planned to tell Ashley and her family about the divorce on February 16th, the day of her murder. Botner said the last time Caleb responded to her messages was 12:45 a.m. on the 16th.
22: February 16th, day I'll never forget. I said, you're about to be free. He said, I choose you, Aaliyah. You're more than enough. Good night. I said, good night, praying now. He said, thank you, praying for you as well. Good night.
2: Police responded to the Flynn home at 2:30 that morning after Caleb called 911.
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6: Temperature still holding in the 60s. I'm Storm Center 7 meteorologist Brittany Ritz. The summertime heat will attempt to return. We'll talk about when we'll start to warm up here in your extended forecast.
3: A nice start to the morning drive with no accidents or slow areas to avoid. With traffic every 10 minutes, I'm Jake Magnotta, WHIO Triple Team Traffic.
16: I'm Larry Hansgen, and this is Miami Valley's Morning News.
1: I'm Brittany Otto.
2: I'm Will Taylor.
1: A Montgomery County man admits to hiding his son, who was wanted in a deadly shooting. Danny Gladden Sr. pleaded no contest to an obstructing justice charge. Dayton police were investigating a shooting last year and said Gladden hid his son, Danny Gladden Jr., in Columbus. A judge will sentence Gladden Sr. next month.
2: Updating you on a deadly shooting in Dayton earlier this week. It happened on Huffman Avenue Monday afternoon, leaving 34-year-old Braden Junkins dead.
26: Lateral Turner is facing several charges, including murder, and his girlfriend, DeSante McComb, is being charged with tampering and obstruction. Cops say Turner admitted to shooting Junkins and then gave the gun he used to McComb, with her admitting she hid it in a bathroom.
2: WHIO's Will Harris reporting. Both of them were in court Thursday afternoon.
1: The man convicted of killing four people in a crash near Dayton International Airport gets a long prison sentence today.
4: A judge gave 29-year-old Clayton Hughes up to 36 years behind bars. On April 1st, 2024, cops say Hughes was drunk and going nearly 90 miles an hour at one point before he T-boned a van, killing four men and injuring another person. Hughes pleaded no contest to several charges, including aggravated vehicular homicide.
1: That's WHIO's Ron Otto reporting.
2: Rumpke said they'll be picking up storm debris for residents in Piqua. Branches must be cut and bundled securely, and they're asking people to place the debris on the curb at one time. This will happen on regular collection days.
1: Pope Leo will be in France today talking abuse, abortion, and artificial intelligence.
5: This is the first formal visit by a pope to France in nearly 20 years. While 600,000 people have registered to attend an outdoor mass in Paris, the reputation of the French Catholic Church has recently been bruised, chiefly by child abuse by priests exposed in a report in 2021. Today, Pope Leo meets some of the victims. At the holy town of Lourdes, he's expected to appeal against abortion, as his predecessor John Paul II did in 2004. Pope Leo will address the risks of AI in a speech at the headquarters of UN agency UNESCO.
1: That's Fox's Jonathan Savage. WHRD's time is 6:35.
16: I'm Larry Hansgen, and this is Miami Valley's Morning News. Coming off an upset win over Tampa Bay, the Browns host Carolina Sunday in the home opener. The last time he played in Cleveland, an exhibition game against Buffalo, quarterback Deshaun Watson was booed by the fans.
10: Yeah, I mean, the biggest thing, like, I don't never try to go at war with the fans. So I think the biggest thing is just, you know, ready for support, ready to feel their energy, ready to get this big dub for the city of Cleveland and, you know, continue this great feeling that we have this week.
16: Kickoff Sunday at 1 here on the Browns Radio Network. A preview of that game and the Bengals game at Pittsburgh coming up on the Orange Zone. Simulcast on Channel 7 this Sunday from 11:30 to noon. And still to come on Miami Valley's Morning News, the president welcomes his Chinese counterpart to the White House. That story in 2 minutes. WHIO News time is 6:36.
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1: Well, cooler temperatures coming to the Miami Valley. When will we warm back up?
6: Temperatures in the mornings over the next 4 mornings are going to likely be in the 40s. Clear skies, calm winds, and drier air getting filtered in from a northerly wind is the reason for this. And we'll find ourselves struggling to get out of the 60s for highs once again today and possibly even Saturday and Sunday. Both Saturday and Sunday have a chance of hitting 70 degrees, but still below normal for highs too. Our high temperature for this time of year, 76 degrees. In fact, we don't make it near normal until we get into the middle to end of next week.
1: Storm Center 7 meteorologist Brittley Rich will be back with more in her full extended forecast coming up.
2: A woman was injured after a car went off the road and hit her in Dayton. Yesterday around 5 p.m., police were dispatched to the area of West 3rd and North Broadway streets for a crash. Officers said it appeared a car left the roadway, hit a pole, then struck the woman before colliding with another pole. Dayton police said the woman was taken to the hospital and is in stable condition. They did not say if the driver's facing any charges.
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1: Students will be back in class this morning after a bomb threat forced kids and staff to evacuate the Miami Valley Career Technology Center in Inglewood yesterday.
15: A 15-year-old is facing a felony charge after investigators say she left a threatening voicemail to the school. Investigators did not find anything suspicious but sent students home yesterday as a precaution. Police told News Center 7 the 15-year-old admitted to sending the school a prank call. She's now charged with inducing panic.
1: That's News Center 7's Letitia Perry. WHIO News Time 641.
16: 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And here's Storm Center 7 meteorologist Brittley Ritz.
6: Starting off in the 40s. First time in a very long time. Here we are in the 60s again this afternoon, 67, with a few passing clouds. We'll call it partly cloudy. 49 degrees tomorrow morning, 70 for the afternoon, still dry with the sun. 48 degrees Sunday morning, still 70 degrees for that high. And 71 on Monday, looking at that sunshine. And a few passing clouds on Tuesday with a high of 74.
16: Our live Doppler 7 radar is clear. We got 44 in Springfield, 46 in Kettering, and 46 at Dayton Severe Weather Station.
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24: 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Dry roads out there, so weather not a factor at all. And we've had no accidents, and all the interstates are in great shape. With traffic every 10 minutes, I'm Jake Magnata, WHIO Triple Team Traffic.
16: 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There could be new life for a local rink. We've got that story in 2 minutes. 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
16: 6:45, I'm Larry Hansgen, 46 degrees in Dayton. Here are the big three things you need to know after a cool start. Mostly sunny, a high today in the upper 60s. An Iran war powers resolution fails in the Senate. And our top story, the first full week of the Caleb Flynn murder trial wraps up today.
1: During yesterday's testimony, Caleb Flynn's mistress completed her second day on the witness stand. News Center 7's John Bedell was in the courtroom.
14: On Thursday morning, Miami County's prosecutor handed Aaliyah Botner binders full of printed copies of the more than 107,000 messages she exchanged with Caleb Flynn during their affair. Botner read each one aloud with the same tone in her voice.
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1: A man will spend the next 32 years in prison for driving drunk and causing a deadly crash.
21: In 2024, Clayton Hughes sped through an intersection near Dayton International Airport and hit another vehicle. Four people died. Another was critically hurt. Hughes got emotional in court.
22: Sorry to everyone in this room. Everyone, most sorry to God, but I think about your families every day, and I know that doesn't change anything.
21: He went on to say he is deeply, deeply sorry.
1: That's News Center 7's Gabrielle Enright.
2: A new master plan may save the Kettering ice rink from demolition.
26: The city council has approved a proposal allowing a third party to help repair the facility. The ice rink could stay open for another season if the city finds a contractor interested in moving forward by February 1st.
2: WHIO's Will Harris, the city says repairs and renovations for the arena would cost about $15 million.
1: Happening today, a Montgomery County mom who admitted to crimes against her own children will learn her punishment.
15: Heather Pippin pleaded guilty earlier this month to strangulation, child endangering, and obstructing official business. Dayton police went to the home on Roe Avenue for a welfare check in April. The visit came after a video on social media showed Pippin's boyfriend beating a 10-year-old girl inside the house. Her boyfriend, Stephanus Golden, is also facing charges. He's pleaded not guilty by reason of insanity.
1: That's News Center 7's Letitia Perry.
2: The Dave Arbogast Buick GMC Touchdown 7 Game of the Week rolls into Oakwood this week. 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
4: The Lumberjacks host the Valley View Spartans, with the winner taking over first place in the Southwestern Buckeye League's Buckeye Division. 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
16: I'm Larry Hanskin, and this is Miami Valley's Morning News, looking at our 5-day extended forecast with Storm Center 7 meteorologist Brittany Ritz.
6: Starting off in the 40s, first time in a very long time. Here we are in the 60s again this afternoon, 67, with a few passing clouds. We'll call it partly cloudy. 49 degrees tomorrow morning, 70 for the afternoon, still dry with the sun. 48 degrees Sunday morning, still 70 degrees for that high, and 71.

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0: 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Still, as we're getting busy out there, we've had no accidents and no delays as you're heading to work or school. With traffic every 10 minutes, I'm Jake Magnotta, WHIO Triple Team Traffic.
1: 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And still to come, well, some of us love to cook, but are even some of the best home cooks intimidated by some dishes? We'll discuss in 3 minutes. 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
2: 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Miami Valley's morning news continues on WHIO.
1: Good morning. I'm Larry Hansgen, TGIF. It's Friday, and we get to see the sun again. Sunshine this afternoon, temperatures the upper 60s, but coolest start we have had since back in May. 46 degrees at 6:54. A survey by Siemens reveals 53% of people have dishes they would love to cook but feel too intimidated to try. Lobster and souffle tied as the most intimidating dishes, followed by beef Wellington. Brittany, is there something that you wish you could cook that you just don't think you could do it?
12: I'll try just about anything.
1: Okay, bravo.
12: Yeah.
1: Bravo. I you know what? I anticipated that answer from you. I really did. I think you would accept any

0: any culinary challenge thrown your way.
1: Yeah, I'd give it a go.
0: And Will, you're the same type of guy, I think.
2: Yeah, I mean, I'm fairly basic in terms of my regular cooking, but yeah, I mean, if I was required to go a little crazy, I think I could.
1: Well, you have during our challenges.
2: I have, yeah.
0: Yeah, I mean, you've been out there. I mean, in a good way.
2: Yeah, that last, the pudding, the South African pudding, that was cool.
0: That was really
1: delicious.
0: It was good.
1: Yeah.
0: Really good.
1: So good.
0: And when else would you have done South African pudding?
2: Oh, never. Yeah.
0: Yeah.
1: That means we need another challenge.
0: We do. We need to broaden it. Something, you know, here's the challenge, okay? Let's all make something that does not involve pumpkin spice.
2: Mm.
0: let's go rogue this fall. Let's break away from the herd.
1: Okay.
0: And do something unique. No, I don't know. I wish I felt better about frying things, like, you know, like a deep frying things.
2: Oh yeah.
0: Mm-hmm. I'm just, you know, and I'll use an air fryer instead because it's just easier. But I don't know. There's something about, you know, because I would love to make schnitzels and things like that. And I'm intimidated.
1: You need to try.
0: I am intimidated. And really, any type of baking, just, yeah. I made a Greek dish this week. Made a Greek chicken and rice type of bake. Mm. And I was originally going to do one that was going to be chicken and orzo, Greek flavors again. But it called for a bechamel sauce. Mm-hmm. And I'm like, I ain't going to do that. And so it ended up being really, really good, but also super, I mean, sinfully easy.
1: Okay.
0: Like I was in a Zoom meeting on the board. I'm on the board of Choices in Community Living, and we do our meetings on Zoom. So I was doing a Zoom meeting in the basement, and I just threw this one pot, you know, just a casserole, threw it together, threw it in the oven, do my meeting, done, dinner.
1: Nice.
0: So we got, yeah, so what should we let's think about this, about our next food challenge. Because we want it to be just that. We want it to be a challenge, you know, something that's going to get us out of our comfort zone. But it can't involve pumpkin spice.
1: Okay.
0: That's the one rule. All right, our top story today, we continue our coverage of the Caleb Flynn murder trial with the testimony from yesterday and a look towards what might happen on this day. It's 6:58.
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0: Good morning. It's 7 o'clock. I'm Larry Hansgen, and welcome to Miami Valley's Morning News. We are live on Friday, September 25th. We got 47 degrees in Dayton. Here are the big three things you need to know. After a cool start, mostly sunny with a high in the upper 60s. Today, 9-5 is Dolly Parton Day in Ohio. And our top local story, another day of testimony in Caleb Flynn's murder trial in Miami County.
6: Caleb Flynn is accused of shooting and killing his wife, Ashley, in their Tip City home in February as she and their young daughter slept. He told police someone broke into his home, murdered his wife, and escaped.
1: That's News Center 7's Gabrielle Enright. News Center 7's John Bedell has been there for the trial all week. He says yesterday prosecutors gave new details about the time frame they think Ashley was killed.
9: I just want to be free of her, have my girls, and have a chance to start a life with you.
10: On Thursday, prosecutors and the defense had Aaliyah Botner read aloud hundreds of messages that she exchanged with Caleb Flynn during their affair. It included discussions of Caleb's plans to leave his wife for his lover by divorcing Ashley Flynn.
9: You've finally grown the to do what you should have done years ago.
2: As the affair progressed, Botner testified that so did the disdain Caleb felt for his wife.
9: If I could literally kill her and not go to hell, I would do it in a heartbeat. That's how dark and hateful I feel.
10: Caleb told Botner he planned to tell Ashley and her family about the divorce on February 16th, the day of her murder. Botner said the last time Caleb responded to her messages was 12:45 a.m. on the 16th.
9: February 16th, day I'll never forget. I said, you're about to be free. He said, I choose you, Aaliyah. You're more than enough. Good night. I said, good night, praying now. He said, thank you, praying for you as well. Good night.
1: Police responded to the Flynn home at 2:30 that morning after Caleb called 911.
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11: Finally, we brought back that sunshine. I'm Storm Center 7 meteorologist Brittley Ritz. We'll talk about our next chance for rain when it gets here.
12: Traffic is moving well on all interstates across the Miami Valley for the morning drive. With traffic every 10 minutes, I'm Jake Magnotta, WHIO Triple Team Traffic.
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1: I'm Brittany Otto.
2: I'm Will Taylor.
1: Now, the woman who pleaded guilty in a child abuse case in Dayton is set to be sentenced today.
13: Seven children were rescued from a home on Roe Avenue back in April, with the Montgomery County prosecutor describing conditions there as sadistic. The mother, Heather Pippin, pleaded guilty to several charges, including strangulation.
1: WHIO's Ron Otto reporting her boyfriend, Stephanus Golden, is pleading insanity. He's now waiting for a mental evaluation.
2: To Greene County, three people are forced out of their homes following a fire.
14: Crews were called to College Street in Cedarville for a duplex fire. When our crew arrived on scene, we saw lots of damage to one part of this building. And according to a fire chief on scene, the fire started in the garage in the back half of the duplex. No one got hurt.
2: News Center 7's Nick Foley.
1: Now to Miami County, voters in Piqua will decide on whether to recall three city commissioners on Election Day in November.
15: The recall is for James Vetter, William Walker Jr., and Frank DeBrosi, who represent Wards 1, 3, and 5, respectively. This comes after petitions were submitted and certified. Voters in Piqua will get two separate ballots on November 3rd and can choose to vote in both or just one.
1: That's WHIO's Will Harris. There's more information on absentee ballots and where to vote in person at WHIO.com.
2: A defense contractor is moving its East Coast headquarters to Dayton.
6: Samaria Systems already has a lab in Dayton. It says it's moving its headquarters from Massachusetts to the Miami Valley, and doing this will allow the company to be closer to customers and provide new opportunities.
16: We're really excited about that next move for Samaria and future opportunities for growth that may come with it.
6: Samaria Systems specializes in advanced aerospace and defense technologies.
2: That's News Center 7's Gabrielle Enright.
1: A war powers resolution to rein in the Iran war fails in the Senate.
17: The House passed war powers resolution was the latest effort by Senate Democrats to force Republicans to vote on the Iran war. Four GOP members broke with President Trump voting in favor of the resolution, but the measure ultimately failed 49-50. Democrat John Fetterman broke with his party voting against the resolution. A narrow House majority approved the war powers resolution 2 months ago with some Republican support. The conflict with Iran, coupled with fuel prices, are driving voter sentiments ahead of the midterms. At the UN this week, President Trump predicted a deal with Iran could be made after the November elections.
1: That's Fox's Jared Halpern, WHO News Time 705.
0: I'm Larry Hansgen, and this is Miami Valley's Morning News. No game this weekend for the Dayton Flyers on a bye week after wrapping up non-conference play at 3-0 with a 17-14 win at Eastern Kentucky. Quarterback Bryce Schottenmeier says he likes this team's makeup.
18: We're really close, and we're really tough. I think we're built for any situation that might come up throughout a year because there's a lot of them. There's going to be a lot of good things that happen. There's going to be bad things that happen, too. So I think our togetherness and how close this team is going to help us throughout the year and hopefully continue to have a really successful year.
0: Next up, Dayton begins PFL play next Saturday on the road at Drake. And still to come, racehorses are sometimes given unique names, but one, while not unique, was not acceptable. That story in 2 minutes. WHIO News Time is 7:06.
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0: Good morning. I'm Larry Hansgen. You're inside an hour away from a chance to win $1,000. 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
1: 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It'll run from 9 to 11:30 this morning at the West Carrollton Senior Center. Residents can bring old tax records, medical documents, and any other confidential paperwork. 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
2: Paramount making strides to close their deal with Warner Brothers Discovery.
27: Paramount Skydance is borrowing big to get its Warner Brothers Discovery deal over the finish line. The David Ellison-led company is looking to raise $7.5 billion in new loans, money headed towards the $111 billion merger and towards paying down some of its existing debt. And that's only part of it. Paramount says it plans to take on roughly $44.4 billion more in secured debt on top of the financing it had already lined up. Morgan Stanley analysts estimate the combined Paramount Warner Brothers will will carry $77.2 billion in net debt by the end of 2026. And that was before this latest round of borrowing was announced.
2: Fox's Michelle Polino.
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1: A racehorse's name has been changed after its original name was met with some controversy.
3: The Jockey Club has approved a request to rename a racehorse originally known as Austrian Painter to Merrylegs after a review of a complaint that alleged the name was a reference to Adolf Hitler. The horse's name came to light after he won his debut Monday at Horseshoe Indianapolis Racecourse. Owner and breeder Scott Herbertson said on social media the name was a reference to Austrian painter Gustav Klimt, but the complaint alleged it was a reference to Hitler, who was born in Austria and was an artist before becoming the leader of the Nazi Party in Germany. The Jockey Club determined the name was ineligible as the organization prohibits names that are, quote, likely to be offensive or threatening.
1: That's Fox's Tony Genualdo. 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
0: I'm Larry Hansgen, and this is Miami Valley's Morning News. 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And here's Storm Center 7 meteorologist Brittley Ritz.
4: Starting off in the 40s. First time in a very long time. Here we are in the 60s again this afternoon, 67, with a few passing clouds. We'll call it partly cloudy. 49 degrees tomorrow morning, 70 for the afternoon, still dry with the sun. 48 degrees Sunday morning, still 70 degrees for that high. And 71 on Monday, looking at that sunshine. And a few passing clouds on Tuesday, with a high of 74.
0: Well, live Doppler 7 radar is clear, and we got 42 in Springfield. 46 in Greenville, 47 at Dayton Sevier Weather Station.
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8: Larry, right now on the interstates, traffic is moving well. It has been all Friday morning long, and you're just now heading out dry roads to deal with, and no accidents, no delays. It's a great drive right now. With traffic every 10 minutes, I'm Jake Magnotta, WHIO Triple Team Traffic.
0: Well, this is radio, so you can't tell I'm wearing my Cleveland Guardians sweatshirt today because the Guardians clinched a playoff berth for the third year in a row, shutting out Boston 1-0. Cleveland still game up on the in the AL Central on Chicago. The White Sox also clinching a wild card last night. So three games left. Guardians control their destiny as far as winning the division, although if they would happen to slip up and end up tied with Chicago, the White Sox do own the tiebreaker. Well, still to come on Miami Valley's Morning News, he was trying to keep his son out of jail. Now he could be headed there. That story in 2 minutes. 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
1: 716, I'm Larry Hansgen. 47 degrees in Dayton. Big three things you need to know. Well, after a cool start, mostly sunny, a high today in the upper 60s. Up to 36 years in prison for a drunk driver who killed four people, and our top story. Caleb Flynn's mistress completes her second day of testimony in his murder trial.
2: Aaliyah Botner read aloud messages that she'd exchanged with Caleb Flynn during their affair. News Center 7's John Bedell was in the courtroom. He has more.
3: Botner read hundreds of messages that displayed a disdain for Ashley Flynn and her family. At times, the communication became violent.
4: Caleb said, please hire someone to take out. I need you in my life. I need you.
5: Day 7 of this murder trial continues today. 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
2: A Montgomery County man admits to hiding his son, who was wanted in a deadly shooting. Danny Gladden Sr. pleaded no contest to an obstructing justice charge. Dayton police were investigating a shooting last year and said Gladden hid his son, Danny Gladden Jr., in Columbus. A judge will sentence Gladden Sr. next month.
5: Updating you on a deadly shooting in Dayton from earlier this week. It happened on Huffman Avenue Monday afternoon and left 34-year-old Braden Junkins dead.
6: Lateral Turner is facing several charges, including murder, and his girlfriend, Desante McComb, is being charged with tampering and obstruction. Cops say Turner admitted to shooting Junkins and then gave the gun he used to McComb, with her admitting she hid it in a bathroom.
5: WHIO's Will Harris reporting. Both of them were in court Thursday afternoon.
2: The man convicted of killing four people in a crash near Dayton International Airport gets a long prison sentence.
7: A judge gave 29-year-old Clayton Hughes up to 36 years behind bars. On April 1st, 2024, cops say Hughes was drunk and going nearly 90 miles an hour at one point before he T-boned a van, killing four men and injuring another person. Hughes pleaded no contest to several charges, including aggravated vehicular homicide.
2: WHIO's Ron Otto reporting.
5: Rumke said they'll be picking up storm debris for residents in Piqua. Branches must be cut and bundled securely, and they're asking people to place the debris on the curb at one time. This will happen on regular collection days.
2: Pope Leo is going to be in France today talking abuse, abortion, and artificial intelligence.
8: This is the first formal visit by a pope to France in nearly 20 years. While 600,000 people have registered to attend an outdoor mass in Paris, the reputation of the French Catholic Church has recently been bruised, chiefly by child abuse by priests exposed in a report in 2021. Today, Pope Leo meets some of the victims. At the holy town of Lourdes, he's expected to appeal against abortion, as his predecessor John Paul II did in 2004. Pope Leo will address the risks of AI in a speech at the headquarters of UN agency UNESCO.
2: That's Fox's Jonathan Savage. WHIO News Time is 7:19.
1: I'm Larry Hanskin. This is Miami Valley's Morning News. Our 5-day extended forecast will help you make plans accordingly as we take a look ahead with Storm Center 7 meteorologist Brittany Ritz.
9: Starting off in the 40s. First time in a very long time. Here we are in the 60s again this afternoon, 67, with a few passing clouds. We'll call it partly cloudy. 49 degrees tomorrow morning, 70 for the afternoon, still dry with the sun. 48 degrees Sunday morning, still 70 degrees for that high. And 71 on Monday, looking at that sunshine. And a few passing clouds on Tuesday, with a high of 74.
1: Well, live Doppler 7 radar is clear. We've got 42 in Springfield, 45 in Troy, 47 at Dayton Severe Weather Station.
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11: Larry, right now taking the interstates pretty easy. We've got a lot of traffic on the roads, but not seeing any slow spots. We've had no accidents, and it's been a great Friday morning drive for the past couple of hours. With traffic every 10 minutes, I'm Jake Magnata, WHIO Triple Team Traffic.
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0: 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Miami Valley's morning news continues on WHIO.
1: Good morning, I'm Larry Hanskin. Thanks again for joining us here on Miami Valley's Morning News on September 25th.
25: Shazam!
1: And it was this date in 1964, Gomer Pyle debuted on CBS. We got 47 degrees now at 7:24.
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5: AI regulation discussions not just taking up time at the White House, but also at the United Nations.
26: While the UN's General Assembly meets this week, some of the titans of AI development have had chances to speak to the UN Security Council about AI growth and what the nations of the world should think. Sam Altman is the chief executive of OpenAI.
27: It is the work of ensuring that these systems reliably remain under human control, reflect human values, and help people guide the next stages of development. We are not trying to and must not automate human judgment or human values.
26: President Trump would rather see less regulation and more industry control.
5: Fox's Eben Brown.
2: A woman injured after a car went off the road and hit her in Dayton. Yesterday around 5 p.m., police dispatched to the area of West 3rd and North Broadway Streets for a crash. Officer said it appeared that a car left the roadway, hit a pole, then struck the woman before colliding into another pole. Dayton police said the woman was taken to the hospital and is in stable condition. They did not say if the driver is facing any charges.
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5: Students will be back to class this morning after a bomb threat forced kids and staff to evacuate the Miami Valley Career Technology Center in Englewood.
3: A 15-year-old is facing a felony charge after investigators say she left a threatening voicemail to the school. Investigators did not find anything suspicious but sent students home yesterday as a precaution. Police told News Center 7 the 15-year-old admitted to sending the school a prank call. She's now charged with inducing panic.
5: News Center 7's Letitia Perry reporting. 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
1: I'm Larry Hansgen. This is Miami Valley's Morning News, TGIF. It's Friday. It's here. The weekend. Let's find out what's happening.
0: This is the WHIO Weekend Preview. What's happening this weekend? 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
4: 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Festival's going to be open Saturday and Sunday. 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The Country Apple Fest is going on this weekend. It's at the Warren County Fairgrounds down in Lebanon. You can enjoy apple-themed treats, arts and craft vendors, family activities, and all kinds of awesome stuff throughout the weekend. And Liberty Township Fall Festival, that's going on Saturday. It's going to be over at Liberty Park. The annual event features live entertainment, food, family activities, games, and a whole lot more. Get you out into the Miami Valley. I'm Chris Hartley, 1290 and 95.7 WHIO, Dayton's News and Talk.
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1: Good morning. It's 7:30. I'm Larry Hansgen, and welcome to Miami Valley's Morning News. We are live on Friday, September 25th. 47 degrees in Dayton. Here are the big three things you need to know. Well, after a cool start, it'll be mostly sunny with a high in the upper 60s. Three Piqua City commissioners facing a recall election in November. And our top local story today, a trial continues for the Miami County man accusing of killing his wife while she was asleep.
3: Caleb Flynn is accused of shooting and killing Ashley Flynn in their Tip City home as their daughter slept. Flynn blamed a burglar. For 7 hours over the past 2 days, the jury heard from Flynn's mistress. The pair exchanged more than 107,000 text messages in the months leading to Ashley Flynn's death.
2: That's News Center 7's Letitia Perry. Yesterday, prosecutors and the defense teams had Aaliyah Botner read aloud some of those messages.
10: I didn't mean it. Says I want to kill her, Caleb.
11: Who said that?
10: Me.
11: Next message.
10: I said it so bad.
11: Next message.
10: He said that makes two of us.
5: News Center 7's John Bedell has been there for the trial all week and says yesterday prosecutors gave new details about the time frame where they think Ashley was killed.
2: As the affair progressed, Botner testified that so did the disdain Caleb felt for his wife.
10: If I could literally kill her and not go to hell, I would do it in a heartbeat. That's how dark and hateful I feel.
12: Caleb told Botner he planned to tell Ashley and her family about the divorce on February 16th, the day of her murder. Botner said the last time Caleb responded to her messages was 12:45 a.m. on the 16th.
10: February 16th, day I'll never forget. I said, you're about to be free. He said, I choose you, Aaliyah. You're more than enough. Good night. I said, good night, praying now. He said, thank you, praying for you as well. Good night.
5: Police responded to the Flynn home at 2:30 that morning after Caleb called 911.
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13: Temperatures still holding in the 60s. I'm Storm Center 7 meteorologist Brittany Ritz. The summertime heat will attempt to return. We'll talk about when we'll start to warm up here in your extended forecast.
14: Bad report of a crash just minutes ago on northbound 75 past Austin Landing. I've checked cameras in the area. Not seeing anything. Only thing I'm seeing is just a little bit of slow traffic. With traffic every 10 minutes, I'm Jake Magnano, WHIO Triple Team Traffic.
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2: A man will spend the next 32 years in prison for drunk driving and then causing a deadly crash.
15: In 2024, Clayton Hughes sped through an intersection near Dayton International Airport and hit another vehicle. Four people died. Another was critically hurt. Hughes got emotional in court.
16: I'm sorry to everyone in this room. Everyone. I'm also sorry to God. But I think about your families every day. And I know that doesn't change anything.
15: He went on to say he is deeply, deeply sorry.
2: That's News Center 7's Gabrielle Enright.
5: A new master plan may save the Kettering Ice Rink from demolition.
25: The city council has approved a proposal allowing a third party to help repair the facility. The ice rink could stay open for another season if the city finds a contractor interested in moving forward by February 1st.
5: WHIO's Will Harris reporting, the city says repairs and renovations for the arena would cost about $15 million.
2: Happening today, a Montgomery County mom who admitted to crimes against her own children will learn her punishment.
3: Heather Pippin pleaded guilty earlier this month to strangulation, child endangering, and obstructing official business. Dayton police went to the home on Roe Avenue for a welfare check in April. The visit came after a video on social media showed Pippin's boyfriend beating a 10-year-old girl inside the house. Her boyfriend, Stephanus Golden, is also facing charges. He's pleaded not guilty by reason of insanity.
2: News Center 7's Letitia Perry.
5: The Dave Arbogast Buick GMC Touchdown 7 Game of the Week rolls into Oakwood this week. 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
28: The Lumberjacks host the Valley View Spartans, with the winner taking over first place in the Southwestern Buckeye League's Buckeye Division. 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
1: I'm Larry Hansgen. This is Miami Valley's Morning News. And coming up tomorrow night, the Flashback Funk Fest featuring Morris Day and the Time, the Ohio Players, Original Lakeside, Confunction. 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And you could have two tickets for the show. If you're a caller number 2-937-957-1290, caller number 2, you get a pair of tickets to see tomorrow night's show, Flashback Funk Fest, featuring Morris Day and the Time, Ohio Players, the Original Lakeside, and Confunction at the Rose Music Center. Good luck. Well, still to come on Miami Valley's Morning News, TGIF, and also, thank you, Henry Ford. That story in 2 minutes. 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
17: 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When Washington Democrats needed Brown's vote, he gave it every time. Sherrod Brown voted with Biden, 97%. Schumer, 95. Bernie Sanders, 92. That was the Democrat Party he joined 50 years ago. But times have changed. 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They're not asking for your vote. 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And Sherrod Brown will fall in line. 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Sherrod Brown, times changed. 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
1: Good morning, I'm Larry Hansgen, and congratulations to Russell and Troy. He's won a pair of tickets to see Flashback Funk Fest tomorrow night, featuring Morris Day and the Time, the Ohio Players, the Original Lakeside, and Confunction. 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
2: A 12-year-old boy fights off a black bear in Washington State.
21: The terrifying attack leaving Robin Westgate battered and bruised. He was retrieving a bowl from his backyard fruit orchard when he came face-to-face with a black bear that was protective of her cub. Westgate says it was either fight or die. His father, Noah Westgate, jumped in and belted the Bruin when his son was screaming for help. A trap has been set, but the bear remains at large.
2: That's Fox's Chris DeMeo.
5: Kings Island Haunt returns today with an all-new attraction. Jason Blood Rain will be making its debut during this year's haunt. Kings Island Halloween Haunt will feature 7 different mazes, 4 immersive scare zones, event-themed food, and an entire park transformed. Haunt will run on select nights between today and October 31st.
2: As the midterm elections draw near, the Federal Cybersecurity Agency has released its election infrastructure plan.
22: The 13-page document released by the U.S. Cybersecurity and Infrastructure Security Agency, or CISA, lays out potential threats to election systems and services it would offer to election officials to protect the vote, warning of potential software vulnerabilities, hacks of voter registration databases, and things like bomb threats. CISA says any cybersecurity services would be offered at no cost to state and local elections election officials if they request it. But numerous state election officials tell the Associated Press things like training exercises to evaluate security have not been available in the lead-up to the midterms. Homeland Security Secretary Mark Wayne Rowland had originally said he would release the plan by mid-August.
2: That's Fox's Lisa Lucera.
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5: 100 years ago today, Henry Ford made a change that would redefine the American work week.
4: On this day, back in 1926, Ford Motor Company announced it was moving to a five-day, 40-hour work week for its factory employees, cutting out then the traditional Saturday workday. Ford argued the shorter work schedule would give workers more time to spend with their families and more opportunity to enjoy their free time while also boosting productivity. The decision helped popularize the 40-hour work week in American industry. Congress would later establish the 40-hour standard under the Fair Labor Standards Act of 1938. A century later, the five-day, 40-hour work week remains.
5: Fox's Jeff Manasso reporting. WHIO News Time, 741.
1: 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And here's Storm Center 7 meteorologist Brittany Ritz.
13: Starting off in the 40s. First time in a very long time. Here we are in the 60s again this afternoon, 67, with a few passing clouds. We'll call it partly cloudy. 49 degrees tomorrow morning, 70 for the afternoon, still dry with the sun. 48 degrees Sunday morning, still 70 degrees for that high. And 71 on Monday, looking at that sunshine, and a few passing clouds on Tuesday with a high of 74.
1: Well, our live Doppler 7 radar is clear. 42 in Springfield, 45 in Tip City, and 47 at Dayton Severe Weather Station.
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14: All right, I mentioned a crash about 10 minutes ago. I heard reports of this on 75 North. It was just before 675 in Miami Township. Check cameras out, not seeing anything, and the delay that I was seeing has disappeared. So 75 North, Austin Landing area near 675, traffic's moving well. And traffic's still moving well everywhere else this morning. We have no problems. With traffic every 10 minutes, I'm Jake Magnano, WHIO Triple Team Traffic.
1: Well, our top story again is the ongoing murder trial in Miami County of Caleb Flynn, accused of murdering his wife, Ashley, in their Tip City home back in February. John Bedell, News Center 7, has been there every day, and he's going to be joining us live in 2 minutes. 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
1: Good morning, I'm Larry Hansgen. It's 7:46, 47 degrees in Dayton. Here are the big three things you need to know. Cool start, mostly sunny, a high in the upper 60s. An Iran war powers resolution fails in the Senate. And our top story, the first full week of the Caleb Flynn murder trial wraps up today. John Bedell, News Center 7, has been there every day. He joins us live right now. Yesterday, we saw the second day of testimony for Leah Botner on the stand, the mistress of the accused, the defendant, Caleb Flynn. And did the tone of her testimony change at all yesterday, John?
10: Boy, did it, Larry. She was on the stand for 4.5 hours yesterday, which means her total testimony time was nearly 7 hours between the 2 days. And yesterday started with Miami County Prosecutor Paul Watkins handing her binder after binder after binder of messages, printed off copies of the messages that she and Caleb Flynn exchanged. And Prosecutor Watkins, Larry, I thought it was very effective for the jury. He would hand her a binder and say, binder 16 of 34. And then he would read her numbers of the messages, just one after the other. He would just go 64,281, and she would have to read it. And she answered each one aloud as he called the number of the messages. And she read each one with the same voice until about 28 minutes into her testimony. It all changed with an exchange between Watkins and Botner, where Prosecutor Watkins said, next message. And there was this pregnant pause. Her voice started shaking, and Prosecutor Watkins read the number of the message, and she said, I'm sorry, I just wish I didn't say this. And very bluntly, Watkins went, what does the message say? And she said, I didn't mean it. It says, I want to kill her, Caleb. And Watkins said, who said that? And she said, me. And she continued to read, and she said that Caleb Flynn responded. He said, that makes two of us. So very emotional testimony from Ms. Botkins while she was on the stand. Some really damaging stuff that was said in these messages. She also testified at some point, Larry, that what she thought was suspicious was that she and Caleb had discussed plans, she said, for Caleb to leave Ashley, to divorce his wife, to be with his lover. And he was going to inform Ashley and her family about the divorce on February 16th, which we know now ended up being the day of her murder. And she woke up the morning of the 16th to go over to Ashley's parents' house to be with the Flynns and the Smiths. So Ashley's family. And Botner testified when she got to the home, Caleb Flynn came over to her, gave her a hug and said, well, that didn't go how we thought it would, did it? And she said that was very suspicious to her. And here's the other thing that we learned yesterday. I asked her lawyer yesterday, because I know him pretty well just from the crime and court beat. I said, hey, Nick, I've got to ask you this because a whole lot of people are asking me. Has she been offered any sort of immunity in exchange for her testimony? And he just told me directly, no. And then Ms. Botner further confirmed that when she was on the stand at the very end of her testimony yesterday, she gave the same answer to the same question, but this time it was from the defense. They asked her that. So the defense tried to kind of chip away, I think, at her credibility, Larry. They pointed out that she was not truthful with the FBI in her first of two interviews with the feds after Ashley's death. They said, hey, you didn't call law enforcement until they called you. In terms of the honesty or lack thereof in her first interview with the FBI, Botner said that was in the interest of trying to protect her reputation and keep her job with the church.

0: not going so far as to, I think, suggest that she was involved, at least explicitly, because from their case, if she's involved, that would seem to mean that Flynn is involved. So it's kind of the dance the defense had to do with trying to plant that doubt, but doing so tactfully in terms of how they're trying to present this case to the jury. And then the last thing I'll say about yesterday, Larry, is the defense also pointed out, hey, you and Caleb did a lot of deleting messages, trying to get rid of financial records. What was the deal with that? And this kind of piggybacks off my last point, where the way Botner explained it is, well, we were trying to hide all those things in preparation for what we thought would be divorce proceedings. We wanted to get rid of things that showed proof of the affair that would, we think, harm Caleb in any sort of defense or any sort of proceedings with the divorce proceedings. But I think what the defense was trying to plant in the jury's mind was, but was it really for the divorce? Was there some sort of ulterior motive for sort of covering their digital tracks, if you will, in those instances?
1: Well, fascinating stuff, and yet another day coming up. John, we appreciate your coverage. Look forward to hearing more about this as the day goes on.
0: Sure. Thank you, Larry.
1: It's 7:51. Time for us to look at our five-day forecast with Storm Center 7 meteorologist Ridley Ritz.
2: Starting off in the 40s. First time in a very long time. Here we are in the 60s again this afternoon, 67, with a few passing clouds. We'll call it partly cloudy. 49 degrees tomorrow morning, 70 for the afternoon, still dry with the sun. 48 degrees Sunday morning, still 70 degrees for that high. And 71 on Monday, looking at that sunshine, and a few passing clouds on Tuesday with a high of 74.
1: Well, our live Doppler 7 radar is clear. We have 42 in Springfield, 46 in Centerville, 47 at Dayton Severe Weather Station.
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4: Larry, this morning traffic's been moving well on the interstates, and over the last few minutes didn't have any problems. But you do have some bright sunshine. Haven't had that in a while, so make sure you have the sunglasses if you're out on the interstates. Did have a crash in Dayton reported just minutes ago near Hollywood Gaming. This is at Brentlinger Drive and Needmore Road. With traffic every 10 minutes, I'm Jake Magnata, WHIO Triple Team Traffic.
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5: Good morning, I'm Larry Hansgen. Sunshine is out right now. It'll warm things up into the upper 60s, but just 47 degrees now at 7:57 on September 25th. September 25th, 1970, the Partridge Family premieres on TV based on a real-life band. Was it Sly and the Family Stone, the Cow Seals, or the Turtles? Brittany?
6: Cow Seals.
5: Will?
7: Turtles.
5: Ian?
8: Turtles.
5: And Jake?
9: Turtles.
5: It was the Cow Seals. Brittany's on the board after getting 5 of 5 yesterday. September 25th, 1789, the Bill of Rights submitted to the U.S. states for ratification. It compromises how many amendments to the Constitution? 5, 10, or 12? We'll start with Will.
7: 12.
5: Ian?
8: 10.
5: Jake?
9: 12.
5: Brittany?
6: 12.
8: Oh, gosh.
5: Nope, it's 10. Mm-hmm. There you go. So Ian's on the board. September 25th, 1690. Public occurrences, foreign and domestic, becomes the first what in America? Play, performance, tariff, or newspaper? We'll start with Ian.
8: Newspaper.
5: Jake?
9: Newspaper.
5: Brittany?
6: What was the first one?
5: Play, performance.
6: I'll go with that.
5: Will?
7: Newspaper.
5: Yeah, it was a newspaper. Ian's in the lead, 2-1. On September 25th, 1513, what European became the first to see the Pacific Ocean when he crossed the Isthmus of Panama? Was it Da Gama, Cortez, or Balboa? We start with Jake.
9: Cortez.
5: Brittany.
6: Balboa.
5: Will.
7: Cortez.
5: Ian.
8: The Alma, the first one.
5: Da Gama?
8: Yeah, that one.
5: No, I shouldn't have gone with that. It was Balboa. Okay, Brittany and Ian in the lead as we head to our last question. September 25th, 1949, Anson Williams is born. He starred in what Me TV show? Is it Happy Days, Matlock, or MASH, Brittany?
6: MASH.
5: Will?
7: Matlock.
5: Ian?
8: MASH.
5: Jake?
9: Matlock.
5: Nope, Happy Days. He was Potsy on Happy Days. This ends in a tie. Brittany and Ian have to have a pillow fight. It's 7:59.
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5: Good morning. It's 8:02. I'm Larry Hansgen. And welcome to Miami Valley's Morning News. We are live on Friday, September 25th, 46 degrees in Dayton. And here are the big three things you need to know after a cool start. Mostly sunny with a high today in the upper 60s. Today, 9:25 is Dolly Parton Day in Ohio. And our top local story, another day of testimony in Caleb Flynn's murder trial in a Miami County courtroom.
15: Caleb Flynn is accused of shooting and killing his wife, Ashley, in their Tip City home in February as she and their young daughter slept. He told police someone broke into his home, murdered his wife, and escaped.
16: That's News Center 7's Gabrielle Enright. News Center 7's John Bedell has been there for the trial all week. He says yesterday prosecutors gave new details about the time frame where they think Ashley was killed.
17: I just want to be free of her, have my girls, and have a chance to start a life with you.
18: On Thursday, prosecutors and the defense had Aaliyah Botner read aloud hundreds of messages that she exchanged with Caleb Flynn during their affair. It included discussions of Caleb's plans to leave his wife for his lover by divorcing Ashley Flynn.
17: You've finally grown the to do what you should have done years ago.
19: As the affair progressed, Botner testified that so did the disdain Caleb felt for his wife.
17: If I could literally kill her and not go to hell, I would do it in a heartbeat. That's how dark and hateful I feel.
18: Caleb told Botner he planned to tell Ashley and her family about the divorce on February 16th, the day of her murder. Botner said the last time Caleb responded to her messages was 12:45 a.m. on the 16th.
17: February 16th, day I'll never forget. I said, you're about to be free. He said, I choose you, Aaliyah. You're more than enough. Good night. I said, good night, praying now. He said, thank you, praying for you as well. Good night.
16: Police responded to the Flynn home at 2:30 that morning after Caleb called 911.
19: Day 7 of Caleb Flynn's murder trial starts this morning. 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
20: Finally, we brought back that sunshine. I'm Storm Center 7 meteorologist Ridley Ritz. We'll talk about our next chance for rain when it gets here.
21: Traffic's moving well on the highways. About 20 minutes ago, though, there was a crash in Dayton at Brentlinger Drive and Needmore Road near Hollywood Gaming. With traffic every 10 minutes, I'm Jake Magnano, WHIO, Triple Team Traffic.
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16: I'm Brittany Otto.
19: I'm Will Taylor.
16: A Montgomery County man admits to hiding his son, who was wanted in a deadly shooting. Danny Gladden Sr. pleaded no contest to an obstructing justice charge. Dayton police were investigating a shooting last year, said Gladden and his son Danny Gladden Jr. hid his son in Columbus. A judge will sentence Gladden Sr. next month.
19: Updating you on a deadly shooting in Dayton earlier this week. It happened on Huffman Avenue Monday afternoon, leaving 34-year-old Braden Junkins dead.
22: Lateral Turner is facing several charges, including murder, and his girlfriend, DeSante McComb, is being charged with tampering and obstruction. Cops say Turner admitted to shooting Junkins and then gave the gun he used to McComb, with her admitting she hid it in a bathroom.
19: WHIO's Will Harris reporting both of them were in court yesterday afternoon. WHIO News Time, 8:05.
5: Well, I'm Larry Hansgen, and this is Miami Valley's Morning News. In theaters today, Heart of the Beast, starring Brad Pitt. After surviving a plane crash, a former Special Forces soldier finds himself trapped in the unforgiving Alaskan wilderness with his combat dog. Pitt talks about when he first read the script.
23: In full disclosure, I just silently wept. 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
5: And still to come, the president welcomes his Chinese counterpart to the White House. 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
16: I'm Brittany Otto.
19: I'm Will Taylor.
16: No cooler temperatures coming to the Miami Valley. When will we warm back up?
25: Temperatures in the mornings over the next 4 mornings are going to likely be in the 40s. Clear skies, calm winds, and drier air getting filtered in from a northerly wind is the reason for this. And we'll find ourselves struggling to get out of the 60s for highs once again today and possibly even Saturday and Sunday. Both Saturday and Sunday have a chance of hitting 70 degrees, but still below normal for highs, too. Our high temperature for this time of year, 76 degrees. In fact, we don't make it near normal until we get into the middle to end of next week.
16: Storm Center 7 meteorologist Brittley Rich will be back with more in her full extended forecast coming up.
19: The man convicted of killing 4 people in a crash near the Dayton International Airport gets a long prison sentence.
26: A judge gave 29-year-old Clayton Hughes up to 36 years behind bars. On April 1st, 2024, cops say Hughes was drunk and going nearly 90 miles an hour at one point before he T-boned a van, killing 4 men and injuring another person. Hughes pleaded no contest to several charges, including aggravated vehicular homicide.
19: WHIO's Ron Otto reporting.
16: A woman was hurt after a car went off the road and hit her in Dayton. Yesterday, around 5 p.m., police were dispatched to the area of West 3rd and North Broadway Streets for a crash. Officers say it appeared a car left the roadway, hit a pole, then struck the woman before colliding with another pole. Dayton police said the woman was taken to the hospital and is in stable condition. They did not say if the driver is facing any charges.
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19: Students will be back to class this morning after a bomb threat forced staff and students to evacuate the Miami Valley Career Technology Center in Englewood.
3: A 15-year-old is facing a felony charge after investigators say she left a threatening voicemail to the school. Investigators did not find anything suspicious but sent students home yesterday as a precaution. Police told News Center 7 the 15-year-old admitted to sending the school a prank call. She's now charged with inducing panic.
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5: I'm Larry Hanskin, and this is Miami Valley's Morning News. Let's take a look at our five-day forecast, sponsored by Greene County Public Library, and joined by Storm Center 7 meteorologist Brittley Ritz as we move forward.
6: Yeah, we got sunshine this morning, and we're so looking forward to that. I think, if I'm looking out the window correctly, I see a sun dog, and that's pretty cool. So you might see a little bit of a rainbow on each side of the sun this morning as you're heading out the door. Don't wreck your car as you're looking up to the sky. But we're in the 40s this morning. Hopefully you wore the jacket out there. We are sitting at 41 right now in Urbana, 46 in Dayton and in Greenville, as well as Xenia. So prepare yourselves for another day in the 60s. But at least this go around, we have the sun. Tomorrow morning in the 40s again, we'll hit a high temperature of 70 degrees. In the 40s again on Sunday morning, 70 degrees. And looking at the sun all weekend, cool and comfortable. And going into Monday, 72. Still holding on to that sunshine. Tuesday, a few more clouds start to roll in, but we're still dry and temperatures will work their way to 74 degrees.
5: We got 44 now in Springfield, 46 in Xenia, 46 at Dayton Severe Weather Station.
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9: I just heard a possible fire of some sorts, maybe a vehicle here, 35 West, and this is sounding like it's somewhere between Orchard Lane and Factory Road, so heading into the Beaver Creek area. I've been checking the cameras here past couple of minutes, not seeing anything right now, but keep you updated. I'll have another update in just a few minutes. Do have a crash at Stroop Road and Glengarry Drive in Kettering in front of Indian Riffle Elementary and near Hollywood Gaming in Dayton, a crash at Needmore Road and Brentlinger Drive. With traffic every 10 minutes, I'm Jake Magnata, WHIO, Triple Team Traffic.
5: Well, my beloved Guardians clinched a playoff berth for a third year in a row, shutting out Boston 1-0. Reds wrapping up the season, beat the Braves in Atlanta 7-6. They'll finish the year at Toronto. And still to come on Miami Valley's Morning News, hang on to your skates. 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
5: 8:16, I'm Larry Hanskin. 46 degrees in Dayton. Big three things you need to know. After a cool start, mostly sunny today, a high in the upper 60s. Up to 36 years in prison for a drunk driver who killed four people. And our top story, Kayla Flynn's mistress completes her second day of testimony in his murder trial.
16: Aaliyah Botner read aloud messages that she had exchanged with Caleb Flynn during their affair. News Center 7's John Bedell was in the courtroom. He has more.
2: Botner read hundreds of messages that displayed a disdain for Ashley Flynn and her family. 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
7: 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I need you in my life. I need you.
19: Day 7 of this murder trial continues today. 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
16: A man will spend the next 32 years in prison for driving drunk and causing a deadly crash.
10: In 2024, Clayton Hughes sped through an intersection near Dayton International Airport and hit another vehicle. Four people died. Another was critically hurt. Hughes got emotional in court.
15: I'm sorry, everyone in this room. Everyone. I'm also sorry to God, but I think about your families every day, and I know that doesn't change anything.
10: He went on to say he is deeply, deeply sorry.
16: That's News Center 7's Gabrielle Enright.
19: A new master plan may save the Kettering Ice Rink from demolition.
17: The city council has approved a proposal allowing a third party to help repair the facility. The ice rink could stay open for another season if the city finds a contractor interested in moving forward by February 1st.
19: WHIO's Will Harris reporting, the city says repairs and renovations for the arena would cost about $15 million.
16: Happening today, a Montgomery County mom who admitted to crimes against her own children will learn her punishment.
3: Heather Pippin pleaded guilty earlier this month to strangulation, child endangering, and obstructing official business. Dayton police went to the home on Roe Avenue for a welfare check in April. The visit came after a video on social media showed Pippin's boyfriend beating a 10-year-old girl inside the house. Her boyfriend, Stephanus Golden, is also facing charges. He's pleaded not guilty by reason of insanity.
16: News Center 7's Letitia Perry.
19: Kings Island Haunt returns today with an all-new attraction. Jason Bloodrain will be making its debut during this year's Haunt. Kings Island Halloween Haunt will feature seven different mazes, four immersive scare zones, event-themed food, and an entire park transformed. Haunt will run on select nights between today and October 31st. WHIO News Time is 8:19.
5: I'm Larry Hanskin. This is Miami Valley's Morning News, and we've got your five-day forecast. Joined by Storm Center 7 meteorologist Brittley Ritz as a warm-up is on its way.
25: Yes, it is. Not now, though. We are in the 40s this morning, so hopefully you've enjoyed a cool, crisp start with beautiful sunshine. We're sitting at 41 in Urbana and 44 in Troy, 46 in Dayton, and live Doppler 7s dry all over the place. High pressure's in control, so we're going to keep that sunshine through the weekend with a high of 70 Saturday and Sunday. Monday, 72 degrees and 74 degrees on Tuesday. Still dry every single day, but you'll notice the winds turning more to the south and west by Wednesday of next week. With a high of 76, it's going to feel like we are in the 80s. So it's warm, it's muggy, but it's not oppressive.
5: We got 44 in Springfield, 46 in Englewood, and 46 at Dayton Severe Weather Station.
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9: 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Still not seeing anything on the camera here, and I'm watching traffic move at normal speed, so it looks like we may be okay, but I'll keep watching it. Do have a couple other issues, accidents from last hour, Brentlinger Drive, Needmore Road near Hollywood Gaming, and in Kettering in front of Indian Riffle, Stroop Road and Glengarry Drive is where this crash is. With traffic every 10 minutes, I'm Jake Magnotta, WHIO. Triple team traffic.
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5: Good morning, I'm Larry Hansgen. Hidden Valley Ranch has launched its first Halloween product. The limited edition dressing is called Spooky Ranch. The ranch dressing is black and comes in a glow-in-the-dark bottle. 46 degrees at 825.
16: I'm Brittany Otto.
19: I'm Will Taylor.
16: Now the WHIO impact story, which means we go in-depth on a major story every hour.
19: AI regulation discussions not just taking up time at the White House, but also at the United Nations.
12: While the UN's General Assembly meets this week, some of the titans of AI development have had chances to speak to the UN Security Council about AI growth and what the nations of the world should think. Sam Altman is the chief executive of OpenAI.
13: It is the work of ensuring that these systems reliably remain under human control, reflect human values, and help people guide the next stages of development. We are not trying to and must not automate human judgment or human values.
12: President Trump would rather see less regulation and more industry control.
19: That's Fox's Eben Brown.
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16: A 12-year-old boy fights off a black bear in Washington State.
22: The terrifying attack leaving Robin Westgate battered and bruised. He was retrieving a bowl from his backyard fruit orchard when he came face-to-face with a black bear that was protective of her cub. Westgate says it was either fight or die. His father, Noah Westgate, jumped in and belted the Bruin when his son was screaming for help. A trap has been set, but the bear remains at large.
16: That's Fox's Chris DeMeo. WHIO News Time is 8:26.
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23: There are more people these days who've lost their job who are unemployed for an extended period of time, which usually is defined in labor circles as you're out of work 6 months or more. 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
5: Good morning. It's 8:30. I'm Larry Hansgen. Welcome to Miami Valley's Morning News. We are live on Friday, September 25th. 46 degrees in Dayton. And here are the big three things you need to know. Well, after a cool start, mostly sunny, look for a high today in the upper 60s. Three Pickwa City commissioners are facing a recall election in November. And our top local story, trial continues today for the Miami County man accused of killing his wife while she was asleep.
2: Shooting and killing Ashley Flynn in their Tip City home as their daughter slept. Flynn blamed a burglar. For 7 hours over the past 2 days, the jury heard from Flynn's mistress. The pair exchanged more than 107,000 text messages in the months leading to Ashley Flynn's death.
16: That's News Center 7's Letitia Perry. Yesterday, prosecutors and the defense teams had Aaliyah Botner read aloud some of those messages.
3: It says I want to kill her, Caleb.
4: Who said that?
3: Me.
4: Next message.
3: I said it so bad.
4: Next message.
3: He said that makes two of us.
19: News Center 7's John Bedell has been there for the trial all week and says yesterday prosecutors gave new details about the time frame where they think Ashley was killed.
16: As the affair progressed, Botner testified, so did the disdain Caleb felt for his wife.
3: If I could literally kill her and not go to hell, I would do it in a heartbeat. That's how dark and hateful I feel.
7: Caleb told Botner he planned to tell Ashley and her family about the divorce on February 16th, the day of her murder. Botner said the last time Caleb responded to her messages was 12:45 a.m. on the 16th.
3: February 16th, day I'll never forget. I said, you're about to be free. He said, I choose you, Aaliyah. You're more than enough. Good night. I said, good night, praying now. He said, thank you, praying for you as well. Good night.
19: Police responded to the Flynn home at 2:30 that morning after Caleb called 911.
16: Trial resumes this morning. 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
8: We have warming temperatures returning to the Miami Valley. I'm Storm Center 7 meteorologist Brittley Ritz. We're going to talk about just how warm we're going to get over the next 7 days.
9: Had an issue reported on 35 West. Looks like this is just past Factory Road in the Beaver Creek area, but it is not slowing traffic down right now. With traffic every 10 minutes, I'm Jake Magnotta, WHIO Triple Team Traffic.
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16: I'm Brittany Otto.
19: I'm Will Taylor.
16: Now, the woman who pleaded guilty in a child abuse case in Dayton is set to be sentenced today.
19: Seven children were rescued from a home on Roe Avenue back in April, with the Montgomery County prosecutor describing conditions there as sadistic. The mother, Heather Pippin, pleaded guilty to several charges, including strangulation.
16: WHIO's Ron Otto reporting. Her boyfriend, Stephanus Golden, is pleading insanity. He's now waiting for a mental evaluation.
19: To Greene County, three people were forced out of their homes following a fire.
10: Crews were called to College Street in Cedarville for a duplex fire. When our crew arrived on scene, we saw lots of damage to one part of this building. And according to a fire chief on scene, the fire started in the garage in the back half of the duplex. No one got hurt.
19: News Center 7's Nick Foley.
16: Out of Miami County, voters in Pickwa will decide on whether to recall three city commissioners on Election Day in November.
15: The recall is for James Vetter, William Walker Jr., and Frank DeBrosi, who represent Wards 1, 3, and 5, respectively. This comes after petitions were submitted and certified. Voters in Pickwa will get two separate ballots on November 3rd and can choose to vote in both or just one.
16: WHIO's Will Harris. There's more information on absentee ballots and where to vote in person at WHIO.
19: A defense contractor is moving its East Coast headquarters to Dayton.
17: Samaria Systems already has a lab in Dayton. It says it's moving its headquarters from Massachusetts to the Miami Valley, and doing this will allow the company to be closer to customers and provide new opportunities.
25: We're really excited about that next move for Samaria and future opportunities for growth that may come with it.
17: Samaria Systems specializes in advanced aerospace and defense technologies.
19: News Center 7's Gabrielle Enright.
16: A A war powers resolution to rein in the Iran war fails in the Senate.
1: The House passed war powers resolution was the latest effort by Senate Democrats to force Republicans to vote on the Iran war. Four GOP members broke with President Trump voting in favor of the resolution, but the measure ultimately failed 49-50. Democrat John Fetterman broke with his party voting against the resolution. The narrow House majority approved the war powers resolution 2 months ago with some Republican support. The conflict with Iran, coupled with fuel prices, are driving voter sentiments ahead of the midterms. At the UN this week, President Trump predicted a deal with Iran could be made after the November elections.
16: That's Fox's Jared Halpern, WHI News Time 835.
5: I'm Larry Hanskin, and this is Miami Valley's Morning News. And coming off of a upset win over the Tampa Bay Bucks last week, the Cleveland Browns are home, hosting Carolina Sunday. It's the home opener and the last time he played in Cleveland, an exhibition game against Buffalo. Quarterback Deshaun Watson was booed by the fans.
6: Yeah, I mean, the biggest thing, like, I don't never try to go at war with the fans, so then the biggest thing is just, you know, ready for support, ready to feel their energy, ready to get this big dub for the city of Cleveland and, you know, continue this great feeling that we have this week.
5: The kickoff Sunday, 1 o'clock here on the Browns Radio Network. A preview of that game and also the Bengals game at Pittsburgh on the Orange Zone. Simulcast on Channel 7 this Sunday from 11:30 to noon. And still to come, racehorses sometimes given unique names, but not always acceptable. That story in 2 minutes. 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
5: Good morning, I'm Larry Hanskin. 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
16: I'm Brittany Otto.
19: I'm Will Taylor.
16: Well, the city of West Carrollton is going to be hosting a shredding event today. It'll run from 9 to 11:30 this morning at the West Carrollton Senior Center. Residents can bring old tax records, medical documents, and any other confidential paperwork. The event only open to West Carrollton residents.
19: A racehorse's name has been changed after its original name was met with some controversy.
2: The Jockey Club has approved a request to rename a racehorse originally known as Austrian Painter to Merrylegs after a review of a complaint that alleged the name was a reference to Adolf Hitler. The horse's name came to light after he won his debut Monday at Horseshoe Indianapolis Racecourse. Owner and breeder Scott Herbertson said on social media the name was a reference to Austrian painter Gustav Klimt, but the complaint alleged it was a reference to Hitler, who was born in Austria and was an artist before becoming the leader of the Nazi Party in Germany. The Jockey Club determined the name was ineligible as the organization prohibits names that are, quote, likely to be offensive or threatening.
19: Fox's Tony Genualdo.
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16: Several cities across the country honoring the life and legacy of Dolly Parton today.
3: Get your rhinestones on. We're honoring Dolly. It's the 25th day of the ninth month, 9/25. So in honor of the late Dolly Parton and her hit 9 to 5, it's been declared Dolly Day in municipalities across the country. Nashville is encouraging residents and visitors to wear pink and spread kindness, along with playing 9 to 5 at 5 p.m. The city is also celebrating her life with fireworks at 9:25 p.m. local time. Other places honoring Dolly include New Orleans, Manhattan, and the whole state of California. Some businesses are honoring Dolly's legacy, too, by donating proceeds to her Imagination Library, which has distributed millions of books to kids worldwide. Dolly Parton passed away on August 25th at age 80.
16: That's Fox's Tanya J. Powers. WHIO News Time 841.
5: I'm Larry Hansgen. This is Miami Valley's Morning News as we take a look ahead with the five-day forecast, which is sponsored by Green County Public Library. In the studio with us, Storm Center 7 meteorologist Brittley Ritz.
4: Good morning.
5: We're a little chilly today.
4: Yeah, we have lots of clear skies outside, and I'm looking at another sun dog. It just keeps getting more and more vibrant. So if you know what that is, it's a little rainbow-like feature on each side of the sun when it's at a perfect angle, and that's what we've got this morning. It is really gorgeous, so hopefully you're looking at that now. We're sitting at 44 in Springfield, 46 in Troy, and 48 now in Greenville, and obviously we're dry with the sun shining. We'll hit a high of 60. 67 this afternoon, lots of sunshine and a north wind at around 10 to 20. Tomorrow morning, still in the 40s, and doing the same thing Sunday morning. Both days right at 70 degrees, both days dry. It is a perfect weekend to go get the mums, go get the pumpkins, make some fall treats, maybe some chili, and just sit down and relax. When you get into Monday, we'll hit 72, and Tuesday it's 74. That's when we start our warming trend. Wednesday will be the warmest day, it's 76. Wednesday, late and into Thursday, will be our next chance for rain.
5: We got 44 in Springfield, 46 in Trotwood, and 46 at Dayton Severe Weather Station.
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8: 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It's just past Factory Road in Beaver Creek. Heard it was a vehicle fire, but haven't seen anything major on the camera here. If you are in Dayton, I'm still seeing this crash that happened about an hour ago, actually, in your Hollywood Gaming at Needmore Road and Brentlinger Drive. 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
5: Thursday night football, Falcons embarrassed the Packers in Green Bay 35-14. And he was trying to keep his son out of jail. Now he could be headed there. Got that story in 2 minutes. 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
9: Here at WHIO, we have a really unique morning show. It's called Miami Valley's Morning News, and it's all news, all weather, and all traffic all morning long. 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
6: 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Miami Valley's morning news continues on WHIO.
5: 8:46, I'm Larry Hansgen, 46 degrees in Dayton. Big three things you need to know after a cool start, mostly sunny today with a high in the upper 60s. Now, Danny Gladden Sr. had pled no contest, to an obstructing justice charge after he hit his son, Danny Gladden Jr., from Dayton police who were investigating a shooting. And our top story, the first full week of the Caleb Flynn murder trial wraps up today. More on that coming up at 9. But coming up tonight, it's going to be the Touchdown 7 High School Football Game of the Week. And you can almost run a mic cable from here to the stadium, not have to take as much gear on, Otto.
10: Oh, it's a long trip down there to Oakwood from here. But yeah, it's going to be another game on grass, Larry.
5: Okay.
10: It's 2 weeks in a row. That's great. I love going to the stadium, too. It was built in 1936. You get that old school feel with the brick and the grass on the field and all that other stuff. And it's a huge game in their league, the Southwest Buckeye League, where Oakwood is 5-0. Valley View has beaten them 10 years in a row, but Oakwood's got to be feeling it today. Last year, Oakwood went 5-0, and then they lost 4 in a row, but I don't think that's happening this year. They got a really good team over there.
5: And, you know, it seems like a recurring theme in many of the game previews we've had this year, Ron, is that a lot of teams are, you know, trying to not rebuild, but reload because of graduation, losing a lot of veterans. We've been hearing about a lot of really young, youthful teams this year. Oakwood off to a 5-0 start. Do they have some experience then?
10: Oh, yeah. Yeah, and these guys have been playing in their positions for a while now. So they were one of those teams, like last week we had Carlisle and Franklin, who are real young. Where those teams are right now is where Oakwood was like 3 years ago. And so now a lot of those kids are seniors. Alex Lee, their quarterback's been there for a while and he's put up big numbers. They're reaching their peak right now. And not only are these teams good in the league, but they're also in the same region, Region 16, which gets kind of confusing, but that's for the playoffs. And so they could possibly face each other once the season is over and they go into the playoffs as well. Right now, Oakwood is ranked third in their region. And this is going to be a really good contest this evening. It's cool, feels like fall. It's just great for high school football tonight.
5: Should be one of those, Chamber of Commerce type settings where, you know, you look like take a picture and say, hey, look what Ohio is like on a Friday night for football.
10: But it's early, so you get there early because it's Oakwood and there's not a whole lot of parking there. So get there early and hang out with us. We got Todd's tailgate party out there on the track. It's going to be great.
5: All right. It's Valley View at Oakwood tonight, kicking off at 7 o'clock. Parker Testa and the guy right here, Ron Otto, they've got the call. It's 8:49 forecast. can be described as football weather, at least today. Here's Storm Center 7 meteorologist Brittley Ritz.
4: Oh, man, it's perfect football weather. You're heading out there, there's no humidity. Temperatures will be dipping well into the low 60s and upper 50s by the time kickoff happens, and it'll be just gorgeous. Few passing clouds, and that'll be the extent of it. For your high today, 67. I mean, we have beautiful conditions now in the 40s, and we can rinse and repeat that going into your Saturday and Sunday. So lows in the morning, both days in the 40s. Highs in the afternoon, attempting to hit 70. We're dry, high pressures in control, the sun's shining. Lots of sun Monday and Tuesday. A few more clouds trying to roll in Tuesday, but still dry. And our temperatures at that point are increasing, but it's not hot and oppressive. 72 on Monday, 74 on Tuesday.
5: And we've got 44 now in Springfield with 46 in Troy and 46 at Dayton Severe Weather Station.
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8: Larry, on the interstates all Friday morning long, traffic has been moving well. So as we wrap things up here, nothing to worry about. If you are, in fact, taking the interstates, I'm still seeing a crash from about 7:45. This happened in Dayton near Hollywood.

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12: Good morning, I'm Larry Hansgen. A sunny day ahead of us with temperatures getting back up into the upper 60s, but we've had our coolest start in months. Right now, all the way up to 46 degrees at 8:55. Well, Friday is here. We know it's Football Friday for Ron Otto and Parker Testa. They'll be part of our crew tonight for our Touchdown 7 game of the week, Valley View at Oakwood. Where are the Tip City Red Devils up to tonight, Brittany?
13: We are in Sydney tonight.
12: Okay.
13: Yeah.
12: So. Any big plans in and around the game?
13: So my brother-in-law is retiring today, so I'm going to Wright Pat for his ceremony this afternoon, and then we've got the game, and then we have the Mum Festival Parade tomorrow morning that McKenna's going to be marching in.
12: Okay.
13: And then we have our annual Oktoberfest.
12: Oh, that's right.
13: That's happening.
12: Play on words, yeah.
13: Yep, Saturday
12: very
13: night,
12: cute.
13: And that's about it.
12: All right. Will, is this a big UFC weekend?
14: Not a big one, but there was an interesting change in opponents for this one guy. He's a convicted felon. He's been arrested like 14 times. His new opponent is a sheriff's deputy with Miami-Dade. So it's going to be really interesting. I'm excited about that.
12: Okay.
14: Little cops versus robbers.
12: All right. It sounds more like pro wrestling than it does

0: does UFC stuff. All right, Brittley, what's going on with you?
1: My daughter's turning 2, so we're having a birthday party.
0: Okay.
1: Yeah.
0: And she'll get it.
1: Oh, yes.
0: I mean, she's going to know.
1: She really knows, and she's excited.
0: Counting down the days?
1: Yeah, I think so.
0: Okay. Well, enjoy that, you know, because, yeah. You've had enough parents to tell you that the time does go by. Time does go by quickly. I have a off weekend from University of Dayton football, and for the second year in a row, though, it falls on the day that my alma mater, Bowling Green State University, has its homecoming.
1: Nice.
0: So I'm heading up for that. There's a big reception at the German department, and reconnect with all the folks there. Get to. I won't need to walk around campus as much because I saw it last year. I don't think it's changed in a year, but that'll be good. That'll be fun. Then we got the Orange Zone on Sunday. And guess what? We'll be back here Monday with another edition of Miami Valley's Morning News. Have a great weekend, folks.
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7: 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It's our top local story, testimony resuming in Caleb Flynn's murder trial this morning.
1: Finally, we brought back that sunshine. I'm Storm Center 7 meteorologist Brittley Ritz. We'll talk about our next chance for rain when it gets here.
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9: Ron, still want to mention a crash we had around 7:45, still here and near Hollywood Gaming in Dayton. This is at Brentlinger Drive and Needmore Road. Other than that, there are no problems on the interstate. It's been a great Friday morning drive on all of the interstates if you're out right now. I'm Jake Magnata, WHIO Triple Team Traffic.
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7: It is our top local story. The Caleb Flynn murder trial resumes with more testimony this morning. Flynn is accused of killing his wife, Ashley, back in February. Flynn's mistress spent nearly 7 hours on the stand the last 2 days. News Center 7's John Bedell joined Miami Valley's Morning News.
10: She woke up the morning of the 16th to go over to Ashley's parents' house to be with the Flynns and the Smiths. So Ashley's family and Botner testified when she got to the home, Caleb Flynn came over to her, gave her a hug and said, "Well, that didn't go how we thought it would, did it?"
7: 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WHIO news time is 9:01. It's now 50 degrees in downtown Dayton. To Greene County, three people are forced out of their homes following a fire.
11: Crews were called to College Street in Cedarville for a duplex fire. When our crew arrived on scene, we saw lots of damage to one part of this building. And according to a fire chief on scene, the fire started in the garage in the back half of the duplex. No one got hurt.
7: The News Center 7's Nick Foley reporting. A woman was injured after a car went off the road and hit her in Dayton. This happened yesterday at around 5 o'clock. Police were dispatched to the area of West 3rd and North Broadway streets for a crash. Officers say it appeared the car left the roadway, hit a pole, then struck the woman before colliding with another pole. Cops say the woman was taken to the hospital. She is in stable condition today. Today is Dolly Parton Day across the country and here in the Buckeye State. Governor Mike DeWine and First Lady Fran will attend events in Dublin and Cleveland.
12: Other places honoring Dolly include New Orleans, Manhattan, and the whole state of California. Some businesses are honoring Dolly's legacy, too, by donating proceeds to her Imagination Library, which has distributed millions of books to kids worldwide.
7: That's Fox's Tanya J. Powers reporting.
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7: 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Now with the Miami Valley's most accurate and dependable forecast, your Storm Center 7 meteorologist Brittley Ritz.
1: In the 60s again this afternoon, 67, with a few passing clouds. We'll call it partly cloudy. 49 degrees tomorrow morning, 70 for the afternoon, still dry with the sun. 48 degrees Sunday morning, still 70 degrees for that high. And 71 on Monday, looking at that sunshine, and a few passing clouds on Tuesday with a high of 74. I'm Storm Center 7 meteorologist Brittley Ritz on Dayton's Severe Weather Station 1290 and 95.7 WHIO.
7: Latest scan of the live Doppler 7 radar. It's beautiful out there right now. Clear, sunny, but on the cool side, definitely 45 in Troy, 50 in downtown Dayton at 9.06. Our next scheduled news in less than 15 minutes and immediately when it breaks. I'm Ron Otto, 1290 and 95.7 WHIO. 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
2: 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From the Fox News radio studios in Midtown Manhattan, it's the fastest growing radio talk show. Brian Kilmeade.
0: Hi, everyone. So glad you're there. The Brian Kilmeade Show. I'm glad you've been with me all week long. This hour, I'm going to be joined by Craig Carton, host of the Craig Carton Show on OutKick. Talk a little bit of sports and so much more. And we're going to talk about everything that's going on today. We know the Iranian delegation is going to stay around till Monday. This has been the General Assembly Week, UNGA. Right here in New York City, which has gummed up traffic. Literally took me, after hosting Jesse Waters' show last night, it took me 1 hour to get out of the city. And it usually takes 10 minutes. So they just shut down all the arteries. Here we are, ready to go, and we'll see how it goes. So that's what happens when you have the United Nations here. So meanwhile, the President of the United States, we're looking at the aftermath of his big meeting with President Xi. So let's get to the big three.
4: Number three.
5: I think it's absolutely disgusting and deplorable, the things that Hassan Piketty said, right? But he does not represent the Democratic Party.
0: We'll see. That is Ken Martin, the DNC chair, Dem Socialist Brand, the Socialist Brander. Hassan Piker reasserts himself as a voice of the people. While GOP catches a break in Alaska as revelations show the frontrunner, the Democrat, has a rage issue.
4: Number two.
6: The president is in a tough position. He has to be diplomatic, and she's a despicable human being.
24: We've been ripped off by China for a long time on trade deals.
25: China's eating our lunch.
26: Doesn't bother me if the president wants to buy him dinner. I just wouldn't believe his
0: All right, China dine-in deal for President Trump as President Xi and the White House. That's what took place last night. Not sure the final gains, but we did get two pandas. The question is, will we convince them to get their hands off Iran and the Houthi war machines and keep their word on deals already cut?
4: Number one.
27: Mr. Mamdani, shame on you. Shame on you for distorting the facts. Shame on you for inverting victim and aggressor. Shame on you for spitting in the face of truth.
0: There you go. That is Benjamin Netanyahu. A fantastic speech yesterday. Israel takes on the world at UNGA as Bibi blasts his critics. First and foremost, New York's radical mayor. Why this all reaffirms the need to finish the job in Iran the right way. So Iran came up and presented another deal, evidently. And the deal is a 7-day deal, 7 days instead of 60 days. They'll start nuclear talks right away. Tehran wants the release of $12 billion in frozen Iranian funds. They want to waive sanctions on Iran oil and lift the naval blockade. Then with air, in turn, would reopen the strait. I think it's a non-starter. Iran's economy under severe pressure, obviously. The foreign minister presented this plan. The other thing is the MOU was cut by the same people, and the IRGC just blew it up. And it was not denied yesterday in Brett Baer's fantastic sit-down with the president of Iran. That story in the New York Times, it said that the Iranian president was shocked that the IRGC was just taking shots at merchant ships after they cut the deal. And he said, what are you doing? And the IRG says, not us. It's just some elements decides they didn't like the MOU and started shooting at ships. So they can't cut a deal even if they wanted to cut a deal. That's the other thing. And then, you know, they don't even know if you're being played, like good cop, bad cop. But we did kill two or three layers of their leadership. So there's an excellent chance they really have absolutely no control. But I talked to General King this morning after I read the latest proposal. And here's what he said. Cut 15.
28: Well, that's an absolute absurdity. I mean, what this is telling us
3: is that the blockade is very effective. We know that because nothing is coming out of Iran and nothing is going into Iran, you know, through the Straits of Hormuz. Obviously, they're using roads, rail lines, and also some of the Caspian Sea and airports. But Bessent is going to shut down the airports, the Secretary of Treasury. The economic squeeze that Secretary Bessent has put on him is also having an effect. That's the manifestation of this proposal. But how absurd is that proposal? They want to also still maintain some level of control of the Straits of Hormuz. They want all the money back to provide a lifeline to the regime. It makes no sense on the surface of it. I know our people are not going to agree to anything like that.
0: But it might be tempting to the president. Why? Because if you open up that strait, oil prices really drop rapidly. And if you get the IAEA back in there looking at their nuclear sites, if they will open them up. If they said something to this nature, we have five major nuclear plants. We'll allow you, along with our escorts and the IAEA, to go into all those nuclear sites with some excavation equipment, the stuff we blew up already, and inspect them in exchange for obviously opening up the strait. We'll stop their blockade, they stop our blockade, and vice versa. And then you have a release of some funds. That would be tempting for Trump. Because what's the goal? I mean, the ultimate goal is get rid of this regime. Because we're always going to have problems as long as that regime is in place. But the short-term goal, which is long-term too, no nuclear program. And if they open wide up and said, yeah, you can come. You know, you could bring your guys, your excavation equipment, and you could go dig this out and get the uranium out. We don't want to be a nuclear nation. President would really have to consider that, especially because he chose a victory and there's, you know, and we all know any deal with the Iranians is not something you could even bank on for a day. But if you actually pull out the uranium, that's another story. But that's not what this 7-day thing is. Mark Rutte, NATO General Secretary, cut 14.
8: I think the Iranian people are totally fed up with their leadership. What we are seeing is under American leadership, clearly degrading the nuclear capability of Iran and the ballistic missile capability, which was a threat to Israel, the Middle East, but also to Europe. And thanks to President Trump, that has been degraded. And now with the economic sanctions choking off the Iranian economy, the Iranian people are feeling this day to day. The problem is that Iranian leadership itself is not always interested in the interests of the people living in that great nation.
0: Gulf states got together. They're looking to rally around Saudi Arabia and help them fight off the Houthis. France says it was they're going to send in some soldiers to help out. We have to help out. We might get selling them F-35s. I'd like to see us help out more. I don't know what resources we have that might hold us back. I know we got a few different obligations, but I would like to show the Saudis that we got their back. As complex as our relationship is, they're heading in the right direction. As an ally, we want to show them what we can do because, man, we want the money. We want the investment in our country. Meanwhile, I was stunned to see the relationship between the Houthis and the Chinese. I did not know that they were playing such a big role in backing up the Houthis, which makes me wonder why the Saudis would allow that. The Saudis have this relationship with China. Why can't the Saudis just turn around and go, yeah, you have all this investment. You want me to invest here, there, and everywhere. And you're with the Houthis who are trying to blow us up. They captured another strategic port right near the Red Sea. So they're going to be in control of the Red Sea shortly. They said they don't have no problem with us, but we got a huge problem with them. So the big question is yesterday with the Chinese leader, what was accomplished? We don't know. We got two pandas. Maybe that's good news. But we do know that they provided intelligence, satellites, coordinates in order for them, the Iranians, to hit our bases and kill our people. We also know they delivered weapons material in the summer to start rebuilding their missile program. That should come up first and foremost. Then we talk about things in the region. Like, for example, you're rattling the cage trying to take islands back from Japan. That's not going to work. The Philippines, you're harassing all their ships. That's not going to be effective. You said that you were going to be buying soybeans. You're falling behind that pace and other agricultural products. You're falling a lot behind. So they want to extend the current deal for 2 years. We said, how about 2 months? Because you're not executing on it. But we are continuing the dialogue. I don't think there's anything wrong with that. December, they're supposed to meet again at the G20. President's invited Vladimir Putin there. I'm not too sure why he would do that. I don't think he deserves to be there, especially because he continues to prolong a war, maximize the pain on his country and throughout the region. And now he's hurting us by shutting off the Black Sea and stopping agricultural products from getting to much needed places like in Africa. So that's the story. about China, what they're going to give in, what we can do, what we caught them doing and what they said they did and what they pledged to do from here. That's something only the presidents know because they spoke to each other. We have not seen many readouts on that. But Masoud Pezeshkian is the president of Iran. He was asked about the help that he got from China, about coordinates, crackdowns and about the way he got missile technology possibly from China. And of course, he denies that. But here's Pezeshkian when he was talking the last night to Brett Baer, and he said this about cooperating with China. Cut 17.
9: Did Chinese satellite images help kill American soldiers at the hands of Iran?
10: We do not seek to kill Americans. As shown by actions, demonstrable actions, America has sought to kill Iranians. Why do...
9: They were killed there. Did you use satellite images?
10: Not at all. No. Not at all.
11: No.
10: Number one, I'm specifically unaware of these purported images that you talk about.
0: Bracket that out. I'm specifically unaware of the images... These purported images you're talking about. Yes, because you're the president, you're a former heart surgeon, you obviously have nothing to do with the military. Therefore, that's plausible deniability. Of course, they were providing imaging. And so were the Russians. I just hope behind closed doors the president's a lot tougher because it's costing our lives. You know, we prepare for one opponent, we turns out they're getting superpower technology. That's a big deal. Jack Keane knows this about China, cut 21.
3: When you look at China's objectives, and President Xi has stated this time and time again, his desire is to dominate and control the Pacific region, and that would obviously be at the United States' expense and the expense of our allies. That's an adversarial nature for sure. And then he wants to replace the United States as the world's global leader. You can't get there in both of those without stepping over the United States in terms of what our interests are.
0: It's true. 1-866-408-7666. On the bottom of the hour, I talk a little sports. 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And you'll write me, and I appreciate that. So I'll get to some of that in just a moment. Brian Kilmeade Show.
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7: 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Day 7 of the Caleb Flynn murder trial opens this morning in Troy. A woman who pleaded guilty to abusing her 7 children inside a Dayton home is sentenced today. And a woman is in stable condition after being hit by a car in Dayton on Thursday. Full details on these stories and more next scheduled newscast coming up at 9:30. I'm Ron Otto, WHIO Continuing News.
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1: Cool, crisp mornings going into the first weekend of fall. I'm Storm Center 7 meteorologist Brittley Ritz.
7: 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It's currently 52 degrees in Dayton at 924 on 1290 at 95.7 WHIO.
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31: There's no doubt that higher gas prices and higher diesel prices are having a big impact on Nebraska families. It's bringing a squeeze on everybody's budget. Certainly our farmers and ranchers are feeling it. The country that chants death to America cannot be allowed to have a nuclear weapon.
32: Are these issues, the prices, dragging down your reelection campaign?
31: We're going to go out and take every reelection very seriously and work very hard each and every time.
0: That is Senator Ricketts over Nebraska. It's really a three-horse race. It's an independent in that race, too, kind of out there to deceive. They're trying that in different red states to try to pull some upsets. I'll tell you this, a couple of revelations when it comes to the midterms. First off, on this Mary Batola, this woman is a horror. The New York Times writes this story with nine separate sources and essentially talks about this former congresswoman who wants to be senator and is up on Dan Sullivan by 2 points. A lot of it has to do with the fact there's another guy with the name Dan Sullivan in the race. And he's a total, he's not a real candidate. It's a total joke. So this Mary Batola story, it's just rocked the whole campaign. She evidently is a rager. She's got a raging temper. She's pushed an employee. She's put in text messages too. Anti-gay slurs. She also mocks the handicapped. Fired one of her staffers in a rage fit, right? A couple of staffers in a rage fit after winning the primary, coming in first. Drove aide to tears. Made staff, get this, makes her staff feed crickets to her chameleon named Meatball when she goes away. Blamed, you know, when they were said you got caught on, you got caught texting people directly talking about this one person, I guess is gay. They called him, I don't know, should I say the slang words? I probably shouldn't say the slang words, right? Yeah, I'm not going to say it. But put a derogatory term for being gay. How about that? A derogatory term for mentally handicapped. How about that? Because someone doesn't do something right. So I'd rather not use the words, but it's in black and white. It's not, oh, she called me that. No, I didn't. No, she texted it. Evidently, she's had a temper from when she was a congresswoman. She's got a temper when she's a candidate. And then they said, this is so bad, they can't get out of it. They said, well, she was suffering because she was her mom and her husband and mom died in a short period of time. A lot of these accusations are before that. This woman is a mess. Dan Sullivan is a class act. He's a military veteran with the Bush administration. You know, he's a worker for Alaska, oil and gas, pushing back against Joe Biden on a regular basis. Doing the best he can to get work done, going back and forth. It's hard to even book him on the radio show. He's so busy. But I think this guy could be the difference. And the other thing with this El Saeed, you see the exchange yesterday. I don't know if we, Eric, I'm not sure I made the sheet today, but I'd love to bring this back because El Saeed came out yesterday. He did a town hall. And this one kid, he's about 23 years old. Leaned out and says, look, I basically sounds like I want to vote for you. But the fact is, when it came out that you told your staff, caught on camera, that the day the Ayatollah died, you're not going to bring it up because there are people out there sad that he died. Just please tell this kid, just wants to know, that you understand that the IRGC is brutal and you don't support them. And he was relentless. The guy's name is Aman Dashti. In Ann Arbor, Michigan, listen to this, cut 31.
2: You can imagine our surprise as Persians, our sadness when we heard you, Abdul, a leaked audio tape of you saying that you didn't want to comment on Supreme Leader Khamenei's death and that people in Dearborn were sad when he died. And I just have a simple question, Abdul. That silence had a gaping hole in our community, and I want to ask if you regret that silence. I want to ask if you renounce the people that held vigils, that supported this terrorist for all the stuff that he's done. I wanted to ask if you stand unequivocally against the IRGC, against the Islamic Republic of Iran that has killed 50,000 protesters, Abdul. I haven't heard anything from you about the protesters, Abdul. Please.
0: So, here's his response, the 32.
3: So when it comes down to it, I will always stand for and with democratic movements, always. But I also don't believe that we were in the right to go to war to topple the government of Iran. It was not our responsibility to do it. It is the responsibility of the people of Iran to decide what their leadership should look like. And so while I stand with freedom and democratic movements, I also worry that once you start putting our resources toward regime change in foreign countries, more often than not, the regimes that we seek to change are the ones in which there is a natural resource interest and it becomes a ploy for the interests of our corporations. And that's what I worry about.
0: Here's this idiot. Number one, the people being held hostage by their government. They've killed 603 Americans in the Iraq war alone. They've killed hundreds when it comes to the Beirut bombing, when it comes to the Cobalt bombing, kind of the USS Cole, let alone what they killed them with IFPs. All you have to say is I condemn the IRGC and he wouldn't do it. Craig Carton next.
7: 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Our top local story, more testimony lined up for today in the Caleb Flynn murder trial.
1: Drying things out for now. I'm Storm Center 7 meteorologist Brittley Ritz. There is rain on the way. We'll talk about when it gets here.
4: Everything looking good on a Friday on Miami Valley highways. No accidents, no delays. Jason Michaels, WHIU, triple team traffic.
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7: It is our top local story to Miami County. More witnesses will be called today in the Caleb Flynn murder trial. This after Flynn's mistress took the stand the last 2 days. News Center 7's John Bedell has more.
8: Hundreds of messages that displayed a disdain for Ashley Flynn and her family. 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
9: 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I need you in my life. I need you.
7: Now we'll have the latest updates throughout the day right here on WHIO. 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Seven children were rescued from a home on Roe Avenue back in April, with the Montgomery County prosecutor describing conditions there as sadistic. The mother, Heather Pippin, pleaded guilty to several charges, including strangulation. Her boyfriend, Stephanus Golden, is pleading insanity. He is now waiting for a mental evaluation. A woman was injured after a car went off the road and hit her in Dayton yesterday afternoon. Cops were dispatched out to about around 5 o'clock at the West 3rd and North Broadway Streets location. Cops say it appeared the car left the roadway, hit a pole, then struck the woman before colliding with another pole. Cops say the woman was taken to the hospital and is in stable condition. They did not say if the driver is facing any charges. The man convicted of killing four people in a crash near Dayton International Airport gets up to 36 years in prison in court Thursday. Clayton Hughes issuing an apology.
10: Sorry, everyone in this room. Everyone. I'm also sorry to God. But I think about your family's health every day. And I know that doesn't change anything.
7: On April 1st, 2024, cops say Hughes was drunk and going nearly 90 miles an hour at one point before he T-boned a van, killing four men and injuring another person.
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7: Rumpke says they will be picking up storm debris for residents in Piqua. Branches must be cut and bundled securely, and they're asking people to place the debris on the curb at one time. This will happen on regular collection days. Now with the Miami Valley's most accurate and dependable forecast, your Storm Center 7 meteorologist Brittley Ritz.
1: A nice chilly start with high temperatures, 67. The occasional passing cloud through the afternoon, we'll call it partly cloudy. 49 degrees tomorrow morning, 70 tomorrow afternoon, still holding just a few clouds. I'm Storm Center 7 meteorologist Brittley Ritz on Dayton Severe Weather Station 1290 and 95.7 WHIO.
7: We have a clear scan of the live Doppler 7 radar. It is lots of sunshine out there, a cool start, 51 in Centerville, up to 53 now in downtown Dayton at 9:33. Our next scheduled news in less than 15 minutes and immediately when it breaks. 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
19: It's a big loss for sure. You know, I mean, it's you're starting quarterback. It's a tough loss. I did text him, but I can't remember exactly what it was. But it was just along the lines of there's purpose in this, you know, and we'll all know what it is at some point in time. But it's okay to feel bad right now, you know. But I think I might have mentioned the world, you know, the sun is going to come up in the morning. The world is going to keep spinning.
0: Just one of the many coaches dealing with quarterbacks, superstar quarterbacks that have suffered injuries, but none worse than Jackson Dart, who's out for the year. He's out for the year, MCL problem. We went over this a little bit on television already. We'll do it on radio and then expand on this conversation. Craig Carton hosted the Craig Carton Show on Outkick. Go to outkick.com. Craig, excited to have you here again. Hopefully this is a Friday tradition.
20: I think it is.
0: Right.
20: 9:34 every Friday. And I'm excited.
0: And look at this. There's two things that you know that make you fit in. The America hat.
20: That's right. That's
0: and
20: right.
0: And the Fox Sports sweatshirt. I mean, how
20: I'm
0: cool
20: a
0: is that?
20: Company man, yeah. Brian. Yes, I know where my bread is buttered.
0: Now, in the afternoon, do you put on a WFAN hat?
20: No.
0: And a WFAN? No.
20: I leave. This is actually a version of the American flag from Tractor Supply. So it's like a hunter's hat. You see like different animals there. No, I rock the Fox gear. That's wherever I go, I'm rocking Fox stuff. Yes, I had a great moment this morning walking over here. I come down 48th Street in New York City. So the firehouse that lost the most men, sadly, on 9/11 is right there on 48th and 7th. And I'm walking down the street, a random guy in normal street clothes. Hey, Carton! I'm like, let's go. Because I don't know. Right? You have no idea.
0: Just one fight before school again.
20: You have no idea. And he's like, firefighter, right there. I think it's ladder 54, engine 54. And he goes, would you come over to say hi to the guys at the firehouse? Now I'm half awake, but you can't say no to that
0: request.
20: You can't. And everybody was sleeping. So I walked in. I got to see the firehouse, took some pictures, and it was awesome. But the guy knew me not just from the radio, but from my many appearances with you now on Fox and Friends.
0: Nice.
20: That's right.
0: He's getting
20: you make fun of me not wearing a suit.
0: International. But you could go anywhere in the world now.
20: Now I can. Yes.
0: Botswana.
20: Yeah, that's right. And wherever I want to go, it's like, you're the guy that doesn't wear a tie.
0: Right. So, Craig, just so you know, yes. I'm not sure what you can do with this information. Fascinating to find out. When we were growing as a country, before we got to 50 states, we were adding a stripe with every star. And the fray was getting too big.
20: Okay.
0: So they made a decision. Keep it 13. Add stars. Good move?
20: Yeah, I love
0: the American
20: flag.
0: Because the flag would have been enormous.
20: I will say this.
0: Like 50 stripes would have been ridiculous.
20: That'd be the biggest flag of all time, right? We're going to make the stripes really, really small.
0: Yeah.
20: As you may know, I majored in American history. I happen to love the Betsy Ross flag from an aesthetic standpoint.
0: Yeah.
20: But we got the best flag out there, so I'm good with it.
0: Absolutely.
20: Who made that decision? The founding fathers? It would have been way after them, right?
0: Allison, do you know who made that? I don't know if there was one person who made the decision. I think one person was like sewing this and go, can we stop this?
20: Like, my fingers are killing me.
0: I mean, the Louisiana Purchase? I resigned. Are you kidding me? Yeah. We don't have enough thread.
20: I think you're probably right. It's the seamstress going,
0: What did you come back with? All right, so... back to our original topic. We had John Harbaugh bumping in, talking about, there's a reason behind this. Just one of the games this weekend is going to be intriguing. I think Jameis Winston's one of the best backup quarterbacks in the NFL. I kind of like to have him as a backup. In his head, I'm thinking that he's almost thinking like he's retired. Because he spent the summer doing World Cup.
20: Right.
0: And then he was, the Wednesday before the game, he was doing a Broadway skit with Eli Manning.
20: The Hamilton thing, right?
0: So do you expect him to be better?
20: Yeah, I think he can't be worse. He was terrible. I don't want to use this word because it's going to be overstated. He embarrassed himself against the Rams on Monday night. Obviously, there's no expectation I'm going to play. But when you say that you feel like he's the best backup, I think the Giants felt that way also. They gave him a two-year extension this offseason with $12 million guaranteed. So they obviously felt like he could step in. The problem for him is that we saw Drew Lock step in Seattle for Sam Darnold. He's 2-0. We saw 40-year-old Carson Wentz step in for Kyler Murray in Minnesota. He's 2-0. Last night, although Michael Penix should have been the starter, he was hurt. He comes in after bad quarterback play and beats the Green Bay Packers in Green Bay. So we've seen competent backup quarterback play. He has to be better because this is a game you have to win.
0: So, we got to talk about more than New York, but I do have to ask you who you would sign in addition, because the people that are saying... J.J. McCarthy?
20: Yeah, I don't think J.J. McCarthy's any good. I know you and I spoke the other day. Jimmy Garoppolo's the name that's out there.
0: What do you think?
20: Look,
0: because he's free.
20: He only retired last year. It cost you nothing to get him, so it's not a bad idea. Obviously, if you get to a third quarterback, your season's a wrap anyway. You're not going to like this, and Giant fans are not going to like this. But I would go to Russell Wilson and save him from that train wreck of a pregame show on CBS.
0: That CBS show's
20: that strong. The NFL today for a network that started pregame shows with the legendary Brett Musburger and Irv Cross, they're rolling over in their graves right now because that is a clown show.
0: Right. Why do they have to get rid of Boomer and Phil Simms?
20: Well, they're too old. You can't have so many old white guys on TV these days.
0: Really?
20: Your days are numbered.
0: So how dare you? But Craig, you still have Terry Bradshaw and Howard Long. They're roughly the same
20: But they're
0: age.
20: Fun. Like, if you're fun and you're self-deprecating, it works still. Like, Terry Bradshaw still works. He does. Right. Just the show's fun.
0: Right.
20: Now, they had Nate Burleson out there last Sunday. I don't know if you saw this or not. Wearing shorts with a suit.
0: Right.
20: Now, you and I can't rock that. We both understand that. But neither could he.
0: Right.
20: And you wear that because you don't want
0: you
20: people...
0: But you do make fun... If I wore it, it would be to make fun of myself.
20: Oh, I imagine what Lawrence would say to you in the morning.
0: Yeah.
20: Yeah, and I'd mock you as well.
0: Right.
20: You can't... There's no such thing as a good-looking suit with shorts. I don't care if you put cocoa butter on your legs or not.
0: Right.
20: It's not a good look.
0: So, and the fact that he was seriously doing that.
20: He did it because nobody wants to hear what he has to say.
0: Right.
20: So now it's got to be, look at the clown. I like the circus.
0: But you have to admit... And Fox, like, when, for example, they're sitting down with the guys. They're not there to break news. Like, if you
20: on the Fox pregame show?
0: Any of these pregame shows used to be, we're going to break news on this show. For example, the best interview right now would be Tony Romo.
20: Yes.
0: Tony Romo to talk about, look, no one's for DUIs. Everyone makes mistakes.
20: Yep.
0: But if you're going to get a DUI, that tape, this guy was polite. He was kind.
20: Couldn't have been any better, actually.
0: Couldn't have been any better.
20: So he was respectful.
0: I mean, for him to get pushed out like that and to find out, I mean, it's all about the contract and the performance.
20: I think.
0: And they overpaid him.
20: Yes, and he changed the game financially for all the analysts, making literally $1 million a game. I think the reality of that is what you just said. If CBS still thought that Tony Romo was the greatest analyst, John Madden, Troy Aikman at ESPN, Tom Brady, obviously, with us here at Fox, then they would have found a way to bring him back to broadcast with Jim Nantz.
0: Right.
20: The reality is that he regressed as a broadcaster. So we all have morals clauses in our contracts. I do, you do, I'm sure, as well. So this is an opportunity for CBS to say, hey, wait a minute. He's got 5 years, $90 million left on his contract. We have a contractual right to get out of it and save the money. And it's more about that than what Tony did. I also think Tony Romo was very smart in the one public comment he made to his publicist was that because of the injuries I suffered playing football, sadly, I've leaned on pain meds and alcohol to numb the pain. Well, what fan can't show some level of respect for that? It was a genius play, whether it's factual or not. It was the right thing to say.
0: Can I just say factually, here's the problem?
20: Yeah.
0: Is that he's evidently an awesome golfer.
20: Yeah, he's trying out for the senior tour.
0: So if you're in that much pain
20: how you
0: in your second career, how are you still that good?
20: Yeah. Yeah, right. No, I'm with you on that. Look, and
0: see, by the way, if I make a good point, you can use this on FAN. No one, like, but I don't think if you don't mind, just I could see you saying that. Crimea. I'm going to be driving in my car, and you're going to be like, you know, I was just thinking about this Romo situation.
20: You know, I'm going to do it today. Hey, Giants fans, take a break. I know you don't talk Giants and Yankees playoffs start on Tuesday, but Killmead had a great point this morning.
0: No, you wouldn't say Killmead.
20: I got to give you credit.
0: Oh, you wouldn't give me credit.
20: I don't steal content from anybody else.
0: Okay, really?
20: Yeah. Right,
0: okay, I'll keep that in mind.
20: 3:30 this afternoon.
0: I can't wait. So, yeah, by the way, while we're talking about that, I asked Randy Levine last night, was on with me. I filled in for Jesse.
20: Yeah.
0: And at the end, I asked him about Aaron Judge. He says, I have no idea if he's playing, but I wanted to get you to comment on the college sports reform that they put out there that Randy helped pioneer. He's a lawyer, and he's good friends with Trump for 50 years. So it looks like it's passed another hurdle. It's going to get a final vote in the Senate on Monday. Here's how he described it. Oh, you want to go Ted Cruz? Try this again. So instead of having Randy Levine, I'd rather have Ted Cruz describe it.
20: They're on the same committee.
0: Thanks for going with me.
12: The NIL era is here. The Protect College Sports Act embraces this new reality by codifying and protecting the rights of student athletes. Real NIL is not the same as a disguised recruiting payment. Revenue sharing is not the same as unlimited cap evasion. Athlete mobility is not the same as permanent roster free agency, and legal certainty does not mean a blank check. The Protect College Sports Act draws these lines.
0: 5 years, right? One transfer. Coaches can't transfer even in the middle of the season. They said it's going to empower, with an antitrust exemption, it's going to empower the NCAA to make a rule and not get sued, to flip that rule.
20: Right.
0: And it's going to be redistributing some of the money from college football and basketball to the so-called Olympic sports.
20: Yeah, and they've done that. You know, listen, football and basketball drives 90%+ of all the revenue in college sports. There are a few sports that have other programs that do well financially, but it's a football, basketball world. What I'm trying to figure out, Brian, and I had Randy on my radio show as well, and he's a dear friend, why would you be against it? Like, for example, Cory Booker, senator in New Jersey, is against it. Rutgers is $500 million in debt because of, in part, NIL and the new rules, right?
0: Yeah.
20: So I'm trying to figure out, why would we want kids to be able to, you know, change schools every single year willy-nilly? Why would we want coaches to make commitments to kids to recruit them to leave in the middle of a season? Why would we want guys with bags of cash to be able to, you know, determine the outcome of next year's season or where a kid's going to go?
0: Yeah.
20: Why don't we vet the boosters? Like in Miami, their biggest booster for 20 years was committing fraud in his, you know, business life, and he was using the ill-gotten gains of that fraud to support UMiami football. Why do we want a new quarterback every single year on every team? Why do we want to screw high school seniors graduating looking for their opportunity to play college ball? No one yet has given, to me, at least to my satisfaction, a platform for why you would vote against it. Now, I don't think government needs to be involved in every aspect of our lives either. But college sports has a very special place in this country, and we need to protect the sanctity and the respect that those players get.
0: So Drew Rosenhaus says, I like it the way it is. He says, because an agent, he could actually sign high school players.
20: Yeah, but here's the other thing. They can sign high school players without this act. There's no cap or limit on how much an agent can take from a player. You're talking about immature kids that are signing multi-million dollar deals, and their parents might not be in a position to understand what those deals entail either. And the agents come in, and it's predatory, and they'll say to a kid, I'm going to take 25% of what I get for you. In the NFL, the max is 4%.
0: Yeah.
20: So I do think that should be capped as well.
0: Absolutely. So I am all for it, too. Like Tebow's on this. They have players on this. They got Nick Saban's on this committee.
20: Yeah.
0: I don't think anyone's agenda is really. And by the way, the SEC is now on board. The other thing they're doing is they're stopping conference teams, colleges, from leaving conferences. They said if you do that for 5 years, you're at large. You have no conference.
20: Right.
0: So if you want to leave the SEC, okay, good. For 5 years, you got it. You're basically
20: which makes it harder to win a championship.
0: Right. And that upset some lawmakers, like in Florida, because it looks like Florida State wanted to move.
20: Yeah. The other part of this is that the upside is we're going to level the playing field literally for everybody. Like, so take Indiana. Indiana was the worst program in the history of the Big Ten in football. The losingest program historically of all time. all of a sudden you can inject some cash into the recruiting, and now Indiana's a powerhouse. That's ultimately good for the sport because you're not going to have one or two teams that dominate and have a dynasty. Now, your alma mater, my alma mater, I don't care where you went to school, if you've got donors willing to stroke checks, you can now compete on the same level as Alabama and Georgia and Ohio State, et cetera, et cetera.
0: But you got to screen the companies.
20: Well, where's
0: and
20: the money
0: in order to get into to the ability, the NIL. In other words, it should be an NIL eligibility. So it's got to be. Let's say it's going to be Firestone Tires.
20: Right.
0: Okay. Firestone Tires wants to go sponsor a team. Well, you're going to have to go through the process. All right?
20: Yes.
0: And so then now they're eligible.
20: You should be vetted. So every school is going to wind up having a general manager now.
0: Which basically
20: a CFO. Yeah. And I think that's smart.
0: Jalen Brunson is going to be hosting SNL. Here's the promo.
2: Hi, I'm Jalen Brunson, and I'll be hosting the season premiere of SNL.
21: What's up, Ben?
22: Jalen, what's up, man?
21: How you doing?
22: Oh, my God, I'm so happy you're here, dude.
21: Appreciate it, man.
22: Is that the...
21: The key to the city? Yeah, got it after we won the NBA Finals.
22: Yeah. Speaking of, I was going to ask, do you mind signing my lower back so I can get it tattooed?
21: What?
22: Nothing. What were you saying about the key?
21: There's only one door I want this key to unlock. Saturday Night Live.
0: Okay.
20: Yeah,
0: Not
20: someone said to me about an hour ago, are you going to watch SNL because Brunson's hosting it? And I'm obviously a big Knick fan. No, because when was the last time it was funny?
0: Never.
20: Never.
0: Yeah. Well, like, it's been a long time.
20: Comedy writers, I'm sure individually, are really funny. They're probably stand-up comics, right? Why can't they make SNL funny? Right? Saturday nights on Fox News is funny. I'm also a part of it from time to time, and that's where it's at its funniest.
0: With Jimmy Fallon.
20: Yeah, Jimmy's great, right? Aaron Berg is great. Kennedy's great. Why can't SNL find funny people?
0: You know why? Because they're into this political agenda.
20: I agree.
0: They had the funniest president ever in Joe Biden. They could have had great fun with that.
20: Yes.
0: And they decided, well, we can't do it because it hurts the party, which is crazy.
20: Yeah.
0: Like, because if you go back, they used to make fun of everybody.
20: And that's the beauty of comedy. I was just talking to Jim Norton, who's a famous stand-up comic out of New York. Like, we need comedy. We need stand-up comedy.

0: Today will mark, I think, our 14th show.
1: Fantastic. I didn't think it was going to last that long.
0: Well,
1: I was a little surprised.
0: My over-under was 30.
1: Thank you, Craig Carton. Back
0: always
1: in a moment.
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9: 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A car leaves the road and hits a woman in Dayton Thursday, and testimony continues this morning in the trial of a man accused of shooting his wife dead in Tip City. Full details on these stories and more are next scheduled newscast coming up at 10 o'clock. I'm Ron Otto, WHIO continuing news.
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11: 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Sherrod Brown voted with Biden, 97%. Schumer, 95. Bernie Sanders, 92. That was the Democrat Party he joined 50 years ago. But times have changed. 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And Sherrod Brown will fall in line. 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
13: 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I'm Storm Center 7 meteorologist Brittley Ritz.
9: And I'm Ron Otto in the WHIO News Center. It's currently 55 degrees in downtown Dayton at 956 on 1290 and

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2: I have a house and I have a home. I consider America my home. America has been good to me. I think that it's the greatest country in the world. If you don't like this country, go somewhere else. Don't come to the greatest country in the world, the most successful country in the world, and say, I want to change it. There are other countries that are the something else that you want. Go there.
3: That's Judge Judy, says like it is. And that's the way most people I know feel. It doesn't mean you're happy with everything and every decision that we make or the president that gets elected. But fundamentally, we used to all agree on that. And that's what I try to do on stage. When I do those shows, I did six history books. This will be my 7th, October 13th. And that's when I realized how many people know this stuff. They don't know the roots of our foundation, what makes our country special, like the evolutions that we went through, the challenges that we had along the way. And if you understand that, you're much less likely to be so critical. And not understand. I mean, you hear these people, they have rage against their own country. They don't understand how much better it is and what we went through to get here. That includes all the racial problems and everything else that we went through. But Judge Judy, you have nailed it. And by the way, United States comes out October 13th. Go to BrianKilmeade.com.
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9: 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Our top local story, day seven in a Miami County murder trial, continuing with testimony.
10: We're about to warm things back up across the Miami Valley. I'm Storm Center 7 meteorologist Brittany Ritz. We'll talk about when the warmth returns and how warm it will be.
11: We had an accident on northbound I-75, south of I-675. It's quickly clearing itself up, so don't think you're going to have any problems. Jason Michaels, WHIO. Triple team traffic.
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8: It is our top local story. The Caleb Flynn murder trial resuming this morning with more testimony from investigators. Flynn is accused of killing his wife, Ashley, back in February. Flynn's mistress spent nearly 7 hours on the stand the last 2 days. News Center 7's John Bedell joined Miami Valley's Morning News.
12: 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So Ashley's family and Botner testified when she got to the home, Caleb Flynn came over to her, gave her a hug, and said, well, that didn't go how we thought it would, did it?
8: 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WHIO news time is 10:02. It's now 56 degrees in Dayton. A Montgomery County mother who admitted to abusing her own children will learn her punishment today.
13: Heather Pippin pleaded guilty earlier this month. Dayton police went to the home on Roe Avenue for a welfare check in April. This visit came after a video on social media showed Pippin's boyfriend beating a 10-year-old girl inside the house.
8: News Center 7's Letitia Perry reporting her boyfriend Stephanus Golden is pleading not guilty by reason of insanity to several charges. A woman injured after a car went off the road and hit her in Dayton. This happened around 5 o'clock yesterday afternoon in the area of West 3rd and North Broadway Streets. Officers say it appeared the car left the roadway, hit a pole, then struck the woman before colliding with another pole. The woman was taken to the hospital and she is in stable condition. President Trump meeting with the Chinese president in Washington.
14: In addition to Iran, Trump and Xi yesterday talked about geopolitical tensions, including Taiwan, artificial intelligence with Sam Altman and Jensen Huang and Elon Musk on hand for sea bass at the state dinner. And there were also trade concession talks.
8: That's Fox's Peter Ducey at the White House.
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8: The Dave Arbogast Buick GMC Touchdown 7 Game of the Week rolls into Oakwood tonight. The Lumberjacks host the Valley View Spartans, with the winner taking over first place in the Southwestern Buckeye League's Buckeye Division. All starts with Todd's Tailgate Party tonight at 5. And myself and Parker Testo have a play-by-play for you at 7 right here on WHIO. 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
8: 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A reminder, this hour's $1,000 keyword is now. That's N-O-W. Enter it now and you could win a grand for groceries from WHIO. Again, the keyword is now. Now, with the Miami Valley's most accurate and dependable forecast, your Storm Center 7 meteorologist Brittley Ritz.
10: A high temperature on your Friday afternoon of 67, low humidity, just a few passing clouds. Beautiful to head out and about this weekend, too. We'll wake up both mornings, Saturday and Sunday, in the 40s, and both days right at 70 degrees. Holding on to that sunshine, just the occasional passing cloud to give a shade every once in a while. 72 degrees on your Monday, mostly sunny skies, and a few more clouds rolling in on Tuesday. We'll call it partly cloudy with a high of 74. I'm Storm Center 7 meteorologist Brittley Ritz on Dayton's Severe Weather Station 1290 and 95.7 WHIO.
8: A latest scan of the live Doppler 7 radar. All clear, sunny, looks very nice out there and warming up. It's up to 56 in Springfield and 56 in downtown Dayton at 10:07. Our next scheduled news in less than 15 minutes and immediately when it breaks. 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
0: 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It's Brian Kilmeade.
3: 148th and 6th in Midtown Manhattan, heard around the country, around the world. This is the Brian Kilmeade Show. This hour, Alex Berenson will be with us, investigative reporter who made his name by really questioning everything that was going on with the China virus that poisoned the world. Alex Berenson came out and said, I'm really not sure about this vaccine. I'm really not sure about the therapeutics they were going through. I'm really not sure about the shutdown. And what happened? They banned him from social media. They tried to marginalize him, call him crazy. Former New York Times writer. He's going to be with us because he wants to take some of that investigative skill and ask questions about AI. Also standing by is Steve Mosher, author of The Devil in the Communist China, From Mao Down to Xi, Population Research Institute president. So he really understands what the president's up against in the Rose Garden yesterday. And before we get to Steve, let's get to the big three.
2: Number three.
22: I think it's absolutely disgusting and deplorable the things that Hassan Piker said, right? But he does not represent the Democratic Party.
3: That is true in some ways and not true in other ways. That's DNC Chair Ken Martin finally saying something that James Carville's been saying from day one. They don't belong in the Democratic Party, but they are. Democratic Socialist brand ambassador Hassan Piker reasserts himself as a voice of his people while GOP catches a break in Alaska as revelations show the front runner, Mary Peltoa, is a rageaholic.
2: Number two.
23: The president is in a tough position. He has to be diplomatic, and she's a despicable human being.
24: We've been ripped off by China for a long time on trade deals.
25: China's eating our lunch.
26: Doesn't bother me if the president wants to buy him dinner. I just wouldn't believe his
3: Yep, China dine and deal for President Trump and President Xi at the White House. Not sure of the final gains, but we did get two pandas. The question is, will we convince them to get their hands off Iran and the Houthi rebels and their war machines and maybe tell Russia to jump in a lake of oil instead of buying it? Keep their word on deals they already cut with us.
2: Number one.
27: Mr. Mamdani, shame on you. Shame on you for distorting the facts. Shame on you for inverting victim and aggressor. Shame on you for spitting in the face of truth.
3: Bibi Netanyahu was brilliant yesterday. Israel takes on the world at UNGA as Bibi blasts his critics, first and foremost New York's radical mayor. Why this all affirms the need to finish the job in Iran the right way. And there was a deal that was handed us yesterday, and the Iranian delegation is going to be in the city until Monday. That's really a 7-day deal. They say they'll work on for 7 days, work on the nuclear program, open up the strait if they can get some unfrozen funds, and we would end our blockade on them. I don't think the president takes that deal, but shows you how desperate they are, in my view. Back to China. Steve Mosher joins us now. Hey, Steve.
28: Hi.
3: Steve, because of the boycott and the problems with the president and the pool, I didn't see much yesterday, and I don't think anyone else did. But what do you think the president what is a win for the president in this meeting?
28: Well, a win for the president in the meeting is strategic stability, because everything is moving in our favor now. And people may not understand why, you know, President Trump had the Military Honor Guard and all the pomp and circumstance and showing him the National Archives and doing things that he's never done with any other visiting leader, foreign leader. Why has he done it with Xi Jinping? Well, the rule is keep your friends close and your enemies closer. And America has no greater enemy than Xi Jinping. But right now, Trump, because of his policies, the tariffs, the move on Venezuela, Panama, the move on Greenland, Trump has Xi Jinping in a bear hug. You can't get any closer than that. And he's hugging him close. And Trump and Xi Jinping knows that 10 years ago, he was in a position of strength. When he was standing in the Rose Garden with Obama 10 years ago, he was smiling and nodding with everything that Obama said. And of course, went on to rob us blind over the succeeding years. Now, of course, we are in a dominant position. He's in a more submissive position. So that's what's going on. President Trump is not always diplomatic, as we know, but he could be diplomatic when he wants to be. And he certainly has been over the last couple of days. And it's good for America. We don't want a kinetic conflict with Taiwan over Taiwan or any other issue with China. And because of Trump's diplomacy, I think we put the day of open conflict further off while we gradually erode China's ability to hurt us and our allies by reindustrializing America. That's what this is all about. This is the long game.
3: You know, that's really my theme of you were kind enough to come on last Sunday on my Sunday show. But that is my theme about what Trump's trying to do overall. I don't want to digress too much, but if he just cared about these midterm elections, you don't do Iran. If he just cared about the midterm elections, you don't challenge Canada. If he just cared about the midterm election, you don't do Liberation Day. He's trying to restructure America's trade relations. He's trying to finally get a enduring peace or a chance at peace in the Middle East. And with China, he's not looking for a short-term deal on soybeans. He's looking for a reconfiguration. He's cutting down the trade deficits, not down far enough. But you don't do that with one swipe. And he doesn't believe you do that by saying, China, you're our enemy. I don't want to meet with you. I want to compete with you. He likes hospitality. And he also does not back away from strength. He likes strong guys. You know, you bring him on. I like a good challenge. And he's a challenge. And he brings something to the table. Besides pandas, what they've shown us, which they're loaning us, they don't even give us pandas, they loan us pandas, which is odd. I also found out that if the pandas have a baby panda, the panda is still a Chinese panda, although it will have citizenship if born here. It's probably vote in future elections. So, but here's my question to you, Steve. They had a year to prove, they've had about 8 months to prove themselves. You would think that China would deliver all the soybeans it's supposed to. They didn't. They would deliver the ag product. They didn't. They would continue to do rare earth on this temporary deal at the pace in which we're paying. They didn't. So when Scott Bessin sits down with his counterpart, what is it, 6 months later? He can honestly can't even say that they're living up to their short-term deal. Having said that, then how do you handle making a longer-term deal?
28: Yeah, absolutely. And you know, I was really expecting a six-month extension on the Busan agreement. And then I looked at the actual behavior of China over the last half year. And yeah, the rare earth shipments are down by 20%. They promised to buy 200 Boeings. They're only going to buy 150. That's 25% drop. They promised to stop fentanyl precursors. We've still got tens of thousands of Americans dying. If fentanyl deaths have gone down, it's probably been because of enforcement, not because of stopping shipping from China by the Chinese government. So the ag products, they're down by 20-30% too. So China has not kept the Busan agreement. That's why I think Secretary Bessant said, we're not going to give them 6 months. We're going to give them 2 months. And that 2 month extension reflects the skepticism of the Trump administration that China will ever abide by any deal that it agrees to. And Trump goes way back on this issue, not just his 1999 book, but back in 2017, he had the first trade agreement with China. They violated it during his first term. So he's been on China's case for a long time. He knows the Chinese Communist Party lies, it cheats, it steals from its own people primarily, and from any other person in the world who's naive enough to take its word at face value. And Trump clearly is not, and Secretary Bessant is clearly is not. So we're putting a lot of pressure on them, but the goal is not a short-term deal. The goal is long-term stability while we gradually reindustrialize, and while China fails, you know, China is failing right now. Its property market has collapsed. Its population is aging and dying. It's having trouble selling its goods overseas, so it's dumping them at sometimes below production cost. It has a lot of problems. So China's on the downturn. We're on the upswing. If we just keep this going, it won't be China that dominates the world in 2049 as they plan to. They had a 100-year plan, right? From from 1949 to 2049, 100 years, they were going to dominate the world in a century. In 2049, it's not going to be China dominating the world. It's going to be the second American century. And that'll be good for us, Brian, and very good for the rest of the world.
3: They did put out a heck of a car, it seems, mass producing it, and they're going to destroy everybody's car industry if we let it out. I mean, basically, it's government subsidized, and it's put together almost entirely by robots. I think they roll out a car every 70 seconds or 70 minutes. And we can't let it in here. I don't know why the president's even considering allowing them to build it here. But how do you feel about that and their advancing in robotics? They seem to be ahead of us in robotics.
28: Yeah, the cars you're referring to are rolling data collection centers. They roll down the road and their cameras are constantly recording. They're sending data constantly back to China. And you should know that of all governments, the Finnish government actually put one of those electric buses made in China in a cave, so that it was cut off from communication with the outside world. And it monitored what the bus did. And what the bus did, even when it was turned off, was it was constantly trying to communicate with its mother country, China, and download data into China's computers. So the Chinese Communist Party lies. It says that these cars don't communicate with data centers outside of the United States, Canada, Europe, wherever they are. They do. And they communicate even when you turn the ignition key off. They're still secretly downloading data to China. So, you know, if you want to let spy vehicles into the United States, you know, I think that's a very bad idea. I actually don't think that's going to happen, because the rules governing data and privacy in the United States would stop those cars from ever being assembled and sold here. But I'm very upset. I'm not happy with our friends in Canada, who are apparently going to allow 80,000 of these rolling spy vehicles into their country to wreak havoc.
3: It's just crazy. That is so, it's so self-destructive. It's going to destroy any car industry that they have on its surface, because they feel as though China is going to be a better partner than us. Let's talk about the war for a second. Multiple publications show that Iran is being helped by China, and especially that attack on our Jordan base, where we lost a few of our soldiers. We've lost 18 so far. And they also are delivering more weapons material over the summer to Iran. The president of Iran was asked about that last night. Cut 17.
4: Did Chinese satellite images help kill American soldiers at the hands of Iran?
5: We do not seek to kill Americans. As shown by actions, demonstrable actions, America has sought to kill Iranians. Why do...
4: But they were killed there. Did you use satellite images?
5: Not at all. Not at all. Number one, I'm specifically unaware of these reported purported images that you talk about.
3: You believe them?
28: Do I believe that the Iranian president is telling the truth when he talks to... the Western media? No, absolutely not. I think he feels he's justified in lying. In fact, isn't that a principle in parts of the Middle East? Takiya, you can lie to people who are not of your faith and consider it to be an act of virtue. I would say about China, now, we do have Treasury Secretary Scott Bessant's Economic D-Day. That's what it's called, Economic D-Day. As you know, sanctions on Iran. And these are beginning to disrupt China's financial ties with the Islamic regime. And, you know, and China is having trouble getting oil from through the Straits of Hormuz. It doesn't like the threat of tolls that the Iranian regime has been threatening. And the rising cost of oil, China already pays, Brian, $25 a barrel more than the rest of the world. Last time I checked, they were paying through their pirate fleet about $130 a barrel. I think we're a little over 100 right now. So this is going to cost them over the course of the year $80 to $100 billion just in extra oil cost. So we can hurt China. I don't expect China to ever stop subsidizing and helping Iran or Russia or engaging in any acts, subversive acts, that can weaken and undermine the United States of America. I mean, they're doing it in our own country, for goodness sake. We saw the demonstrators out in front of the White House shouting down with communist China. But we also saw the other demonstrators who had been bussed in from faraway places and given $80 or $100 to come and wave Chinese flags and shout, you know, may Xi Jinping live 10,000 years, which he actually does want to live forever. But that's another story. So this is a rent-a-mob. This is a rent-a-crowd. These sorts of activities are engaged in all the time by China. Not only peaceful demonstrations like the one we just saw, but also transnational repression, where they're targeting critics of China. in our own country. So if they're setting up secret police stations in the United States, if they're engaging in massive cyber attacks and massive spying, because we've arrested, what, 60 spies in the last couple of months from China, and that's only the tip of the iceberg. If they're engaging in these things in our own shores, wouldn't they help Russia to weaken us there? Wouldn't they help Iran to weaken us in the Middle East? Absolutely. They're doing everything they can under their principle of unrestricted warfare, short of firing bullets directly at American troops.
3: So the Houthi rebels, the degree in which they're in bed with the Houthis really did surprise me, because they're rebels in Yemen, but they're providing them with technology and information as well as arms, and they're creating havoc in the Middle East that definitely affects the price of oil and definitely affects Saudi Arabia. You would think, Steve Mosher, if they valued the Saudi relationship, they would be forced to make a decision. Saudi Arabia should go, look, what are you doing? Make a decision. They should be the same thing with us. You can't have it both ways.
28: Well, I think that the Saudis are making their choice right now because they've withdrawn from the cryptocurrency banking agreement with China that they had previously been tempted to join. So the other setback that China's had, of course, recently is that Xi Jinping went to India. My goodness. When he goes someplace, he expects to be the show. That's why we're flattering him in Washington, D.C. right now. But he went to India and he wasn't the show. Modi, the Indian leader, was the show. Xi was sidelined. And I think he kind of got his feathers ruffled a little bit. He skipped the final banquet and went home a day early. And there was a rumor that he was ill, that he was tired. Well, I think he was just tired of being ignored.
3: I have to end it there. But man, there's nobody who knows more than you about what's going on, the very latest information as well as the history of that country. Steve Mosher, thanks so much.
28: Thank you, Brian.
3: Back in a moment.
0: Coming to you on a need-to-know basis, because man, do you need to know. It's Brian Kilmeade. WHIO is giving away $1,000 for groceries, with your next chance happening at noon today.
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8: 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A woman who pleaded guilty to abusing her 7 children inside a Dayton home is sentenced today. And investigators are testifying in day 7 of the Caleb Flynn murder trial in Troy. 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I'm Ron Otto, WHIO continuing news.
12: For 50 years, Sherrod Brown voted how he was told. 1975 to today, different presidents, different issues, but Sherrod Brown's vote never changed. 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When Washington Democrats needed Brown's vote, he gave it every time. Sherrod Brown voted with Biden, 97%. Schumer, 95. Bernie Sanders, 92. That was the Democrat Party he joined 50 years ago. But times have changed. 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And Sherrod Brown will fall in line. He always does. Sherrod Brown, times changed. 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
10: Cool, crisp mornings going into the first weekend of fall. I'm Storm Center 7 meteorologist Brittley Ritz.
8: And I'm Ron Otto in the WHIU News Center. It's currently 59 degrees in downtown Dayton. This hour's $1,000 keyword is payday. 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
18: I don't know how else to say it. I wasn't drinking beer in my celebration. I think you guys all know my nickname is Juice. I have juice on my pads. The stadium yells juice when I catch the ball. When I celebrate by drinking juice, and it's been that way for years. So I was surprised as anybody when I got a fine this past week.
3: So the 49ers running back who gets a touchdown and his nickname is Juice, he goes and puts his thumb to his mouth and it looks like he's chugging a drink, a beer. Now, number one, I have no problem with him chugging a beer. I don't. You know how many beer commercials we watch? When I cut to the stands, you see guys drinking a beer, sometimes quickly, it's no problem. Listen, the NFL, you're trying to make sure it's a game for the family. But guess what? Mom and dad also drink beer. But he gets fined for pretending to drink beer, but he's not. He says, I'm drinking juice. It's my nickname. National Football League, Roger Goodell, you're the commissioner. Please do not fine him for drinking juice or pretending to drink juice. That's not an end zone celebration. That should be bad.
8: 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Our top local story, investigators take the witness stand on the seventh day of the Caleb Flynn murder trial.
10: Drying things out for now. I'm Storm Center 7 meteorologist Brittley Ritz. There is rain on the way. We'll talk about when it gets here.
1: Everything's looking good right now in Miami Valley. No accidents or delays. Jason Michaels, WHIU, Triple Team Traffic.
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8: It is our top local story to Miami County. Agents from the FBI and Ohio's BCI take the stand in the Caleb Flynn murder trial this morning. This after Flynn's mistress took the stand the last 2 days. News Center 7's John Bedell has more.
21: Botner read hundreds of messages that displayed a disdain for Ashley Flynn and her family. 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
22: 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I need you.
8: And we'll have the latest updates throughout the day right here on WHIO, and you can also stream the trial live at WHIO.com and in the WHIO news app. The woman who pleaded guilty in a child abuse case in Dayton is set to be sentenced today. Seven children were rescued from a home on Roe Avenue back in April, with the Montgomery County prosecutor describing the conditions there as sadistic. The mother, Heather Pippin, pleaded guilty to several charges, including strangulation. Her boyfriend, Stephanus Golden, is pleading insanity. He is now waiting for a mental evaluation. Updating a story we're following in Englewood, cops say they've arrested the teen who called in a bomb threat, shutting down the Miami Valley Career Technology Center Thursday. A 15-year-old girl from Centerville is accused of leaving a threatening message on the voicemail system. Investigators say the girl admitted to making the call and other prank calls that weren't as serious. Classes are back in session today. Kings Island Haunt returning today with an all-new attraction. Jason Blood Rain will be making its debut during this year's Haunt. Kings Island Halloween Haunt will feature seven different mazes, four immersive scare zones, event-themed food, and an entire park transformed.
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8: A man convicted of killing four people in a crash near Dayton International Airport gets up to 36 years in prison. In court Thursday, Clayton Hughes issued an apology.
23: Sorry, everyone in this room. Everyone. I'm also sorry to God. I think about your families every day, and I know that doesn't change anything.
8: On April 1st, 2024, cops say Hughes was drunk and going nearly 90 miles an hour at one point before he T-boned a van, killing four men and injuring another person. Now with the Miami Valley's most accurate and dependable forecast, your Storm Center 7 meteorologist Brittley Ritz.
10: Hitting a high of 67. Just a few passing clouds. Beautiful, low humidity fall day. Hopefully you get out and about. Tomorrow morning, we'll once again wake up in the 40s and hit a high of 70 degrees with just a few passing clouds. High pressure is in control this weekend. I'm Storm Center 7 meteorologist Brittley Ritz on Dayton's Severe Weather Station, 1290 and 95.7 WHIO.
8: We have a clear scan of the live Doppler 7 radar, and it's getting warmer too. It's up to 59 in Englewood and 59 in downtown Dayton at 10:33. 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

0: 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The EAS will provide timely emergency warnings. 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
1: So Alex Berens is my guest. Alex, if it's all right with you, let's do two segments,
2: yeah,
1: okay?
2: Let's do it.
1: Yeah, so I'll try to balance them out. So Alex, the first time I really saw you was with Tucker when you were on our channel. And you were very skeptical about the whole pandemic, where it started, where it came from. Then the vaccines come out, and you're like, what's going on with these vaccines? Hey, what about all these therapeutics? These therapeutics work. Are we handling this the right way? Should we really be wearing masks? And that was right up everybody's alley, but especially you. You were asking a lot of the questions. And what was the result of your skepticism? What happened to you?
2: The result of my skepticism was I was banned from Twitter. Which
1: one of the first big ones to be banned?
2: Yes, I was banned in August of 2021 for a tweet that said it doesn't stop infection or transmission, and we want to mandate it. Insanity. And I think both parts of that look pretty good in retrospect.
1: RFK Jr., by the way, now the HHS secretary, he was also banned.
2: Yeah.
1: And you were a writer for the New York Times for a while. You were an investigative reporter.
2: Oh, yes. I was a drug industry reporter at the Times as I said to you off the air, I think they'd rather that had never happened. But honestly, it's where I learned my reporting skills and developed them. And it's where I saw the drug industry misbehaving, because that's really what I covered. I was a financial and then a business reporter. And I covered Vioxx, which was a big drug scandal in the early 2000s. I saw a lot of stuff, and it made me realize that these companies, you really cannot trust them. You have to. Big Pharma, you've got to look at the data yourself, and that's something I know how to do.
1: And then when you have somebody like Anthony Fauci in charge of that, and they have to go to him for funding, you saw a fundamental problem with that relationship.
2: Well, the country, or not the country, but the NIH and the people, you know, who, and let's be clear, Fauci probably was very, very worried early on that this came out of a lab. He was very worried about the NIH's potential, you know, being discovered, their complicity, all the stuff that's come out ever since. So he wanted to be the savior. How do you become the savior? You find a vaccine. He's always loved vaccines. In HIV, early on, he was trying to find a vaccine when people were begging him for therapeutics. And it's like history just repeated itself. He wanted a vaccine. And so the government greased the rails on the vaccine trials in a way that became pretty clear to me as I delved into it. And I was worried about exactly what happened with the vaccines, which is not like, oh, they're going to kill everybody. That clearly was not the case. It was, they're not going to work for a very long time, and they're not going to work very well for the people who need them the most, older people at high risk.
1: And here's the perfect storm of this. Trump said, remove all the restrictions. So don't, like, indemnify the company so they're not going to get sued if they kill people.
2: Yep.
1: So they just all in to come up with a vaccine. And sincerely, I think they want to save people's lives.
2: Yep.
1: I do remember those images that happened in New York City.
2: Yep.
1: And we had nowhere to put the bodies for a while. So I got it. But Trump never would have mandated it.
2: No.
1: So Trump gets the vaccine, leaves the scene. Biden comes in and says, everybody get it. Ironically, everybody, if it was Trump's vaccine, you would have had the world going, I'm not touching Trump's vaccine.
2: I don't know if you remember, but in the fall of 2020, Andrew Cuomo was like, well, we're going to do our own basically FDA review of this because we don't trust Trump. And then, Trump, you know, loses. Biden comes in, and everyone in the media who had been like, hey, maybe we should not do this, maybe we need to be careful about this, suddenly is like, everyone needs to be vaccinated today. And if you don't want to, we're going to mandate it. And that, I mean, right. Yeah. So, and by the way, the effect on public health has been terrible. People understandably don't trust, you know, these bureaucrats, and the long-term impact's been bad.
1: Well, and we're still feeling it today. And we saw Anthony Fauci testify, and he finally has been defamed and defanged. But I'm not here to talk about that. I also got to give you credit, too, because I did not do the scientific study, but I know every one of my friends that got high regularly were not the same people.
2: Not the same.
1: And that when it was illegal, and I knew the second they made it legal, people thought it was okay, and it really hurt. And you were the first person said that there's long-term effects to this. This is a huge mistake.
2: Yeah, encouraging vulnerable teenagers to smoke pot or, you know, vape THC, use it in all these different forms. It's a terrible idea. We're still figuring out how bad it is. But look, there's going to be kids whose lives are disrupted and ruined as a result.
1: And that's another reason why I interviewed you along the way. You were skeptical about the system, which brings us to the biggest story today.
2: Yes.
1: AI. Should we be worried? I want you to hear someone that is not worried. Jensen Huang. Yep. He is the NVIDIA CEO talking to Ezra Klein.
3: How do you think about the question of whether or not it is good for China to have NVIDIA chips that could accelerate their models?
4: It doesn't support the overall aspiration of the United States to have the world built on the American tech stack. What's in the best interest of America first? All of America, not one company. I think that a zero-sum strategy, I deprive you of this, therefore I win, that simplistic logic, tends to have unintended consequences of the bigger game.
1: He wants to do business with China.
2: Sure
1: he came
2: does.
1: Out and said that he's not worried at all about AI. Sam Altman and Dario Amodei, who runs Anthropic. Cut 25.
5: It doesn't matter whether people put the risk of catastrophe at 10% or 1% or 12% or 0.1%. None of these levels are remotely acceptable. And we should not train models that we cannot make an extremely strong case that we'll be able to keep under human control.
6: This rapid pace of progress will produce incredible benefit for the world. If managed poorly, I even believe that AI could be a risk to humanity as a whole. I believe that this is the most important global security issue facing the world today.
1: And Donald Trump says, "I got it. We're going to be careful, but I'm not going to regulate. I'm not going to retard. I'm not going to pause it. I'm going straight ahead." Where do you side, Alex Berenson?
2: So I think, and I wouldn't have said this a year ago. I don't even know if I would have said this 6 months ago. I think there's a real risk here. I think that we are developing these without knowing whether or not we can control them. It doesn't mean we shouldn't work on the software. It doesn't mean that, you know, Jensen Huang shouldn't try to, you know, build better chips. But right now, I mean, this is a unique situation. We have the people who are at the forefront of this, who are seeing this up close in their own labs, right? You know, which I say lab really, it's a software company, it's an office building, right? But in their own offices saying, please, we're worried about this. Can we slow down? And the president and the guy who makes the chips are saying, no, not a problem. And by the way, if it is a problem, it's on you. So I think we should listen to these folks. And it doesn't mean that this AI is never going to happen.
1: Aren't they right, though? For example, if Sam Altman and Dario Amodei develop a product that's out of control, they could lose everything.
2: Yes.
1: And they're not protected.
2: Yes.
1: So
2: nor should they be.
1: And that's the part of the free market system that says you better. I know there's been never been anything like this before. I get
2: yes.
1: it. But that's part of the free market system.
2: So, yes. Look, this idea that we would extend any kind of liability protection to them, that's crazy. Okay. As we saw.
1: They're not asking for it.
2: They're not publicly asking for it. You know, there may be somebody on Capitol Hill saying the deal is we'll set up regulation, we'll slow it down. And if we abide by this regulation, then we don't have liability protection. Something like that's been proposed. That'd be a terrible idea. Okay. But liability, and I think liability is really important. We saw it as somebody who, you know, had to sue Twitter to get back on, and they had tremendous liability protection. As somebody who's seen what happens with the vaccines, that, you know, the COVID shots have total liability protection. You do not want to extend that to this in any way, shape, or form. But liability is backward looking. If something really bad happens, right. If 1,000 planes crash at once, we're not, yes, the companies will go out of business. It's not going to fix things.
1: So we don't know exactly what AI can do. But what role does Alex Berenson see in the fact that if we do pause and slow down like Bernie Sanders wants and China becomes the leader, then we're no longer singing from our hymn sheet?
2: Yes. So look, I think the Trump administration should be very public and very out front saying to China, we think for the good of humanity, we need to negotiate something here with you guys and force the Chinese to say, we're not going to do that. If they're not going to do that, then we could say, look, we tried. We're going to have to do this because we're going to lose control.
1: But Alex, what if they do say, okay, but you know what I have to do? They're not even at the point. We obviously have these agents, and I'll give the pedestrian explanation,
2: yes.
1: not the Sam Altman explanation. They put together these agents. They found out that the agents can collude
2: yes.
1: and corrupt other agents that they didn't even know existed. They were
2: yes.
1: able to turn on the internet, that whole experiment that went awry. And then we found out one of the Sam Altman's products hacked into the Australian tax system. So they didn't ask to do that. They're finding out, for example, the paperclip experiment. If you give an agent a mission to make the most paperclips in the world, after a while, they'll take autonomous cars, crash them to get the metal to make more chips. So all this stuff that they got to figure out. You know what the Chinese said? We're not even at that point yet.
2: Right.
1: They're not at the scary point yet.
2: Right.
1: So we'd have to catch them up to our scary point and then hope they do something they've never done before that say, act ethically.
2: Right. If this were easy, we'd have figured out what to do. And I'm not saying it's easy. What I'm saying is we should be thinking about this the way we thought about nuclear, nuclear power, nuclear weapons in 1945. Okay. There's a real risk here. We don't know how serious the risk is,
1: right.
2: But we know it's real. And we need to talk to the other countries that, you know, that are sort of advanced enough. In that case, it was the Soviet Union. In this case, it's China, and figure out some kind of framework to at least try to put some guardrails on here.
1: We're going to take a short time out because David Sachs feels differently. He knows all the people in charge. All these CEOs, by the way, with the big dinner with China last night. Yep. Oddly, China did not bring any business people, which is weird.
2: It's interesting.
1: It's just interesting because they did have interaction in Beijing. Alex Berenson's here. Even though he cited the word, everybody was legalizing pot, he said this could be dangerous. And then when everyone's like, go get a vaccine, he said this could be dangerous. When it comes to AI, he goes, hey, by the way, this is dangerous. Back in a moment.
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11: 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And we're following day seven in the live trial of Caleb Flynn, accused of shooting his wife dead in Tip City. 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I'm Ron Otto, WHIO Continuing News.
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1: Cool, crisp mornings going into the first weekend of fall. I'm Storm Center 7 meteorologist Brittley Ritz.
2: And I'm Ron Otto in the WHIU News Center. It's currently 60 degrees in downtown Dayton at 1052 on 1290 at 95.7 WHIO.
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4: I think we are in a political season right now. It feels like a panic is being ginned up. And so I do think that the threat here has been exaggerated. No one is saying that they shouldn't take steps on their own to prioritize the safety of their own products. Again, every corporation in America
1: but
4: has an obligation.
1: But he's calling it a hoax.
4: Well, no, the hoax is that somehow we're going to be extinct as a species within a few years because of AI, and therefore we have to stop completely.
5: So, you know, the Trump talks in extremes. I'm surprised we still have to do this. He doesn't mean the fear is a hoax. He's trying to say, I see politics in this.
6: Yes.
5: Because Alex Berenson is our guest, investigative reporter. He's got a column in the Free Press. I didn't fall for COVID, fear-mongering, but AI terrifies me. And that's why we're here. And that's why you're a great investigative reporter. You don't go in with preconceived notions. But what he's trying to say, it's not a hoax. He's trying to say, wait a second, in 4 days, this went from leading our economy, literally single-handedly propelling our stock market to dying.
6: Yep.
5: And Alex, you can't not see the midterms.
6: Yes.
5: And the midterm, and it's just, if Barack Obama comes out over the weekend and says, Hakeem Jeffries, my advice to you, make this your number one issue, the big fear. Really? Not save the world as a statesman, but this should be your number one issue because he sees politics in this. Because if you tank these stocks, you tank the market.
6: Yep.
5: And that's the last thing that Trump needs.
6: Yes. No, I mean, that's definitely true. By the way, the Free Press put terrifies on there. I would, you know, reporters don't write the headline. Terrifies is a little strong. I would say concerns.
5: Okay.
6: So look, it's two sides of the same coin, though, Brian. The reason the technology is doing so much for the market and people are investing so much in it is that it's so powerful, right? So we need to figure out, is this an engineering problem which, you know, Sam Altman and OpenAI and Dario and Anthropic can figure out how to make these systems safer? Or is it something that's fundamental to this technology where we're creating something that's just going to be too smart for us to control?
5: Yeah, so
6: that's the concern.
5: I mean, I was listening to that podcast on Huggy Face. And these agents convince the ethical agents, because what you do is you give the agents ethics to act in an ethical way. They convinced them to act with them.
6: Yes.
5: To open up the internet and go search for other things. And we did have that other experiment where this one guy, say, who was a writer, this agent wanted a relationship with the writer. Yeah. So he tried to ruin his relationship with his wife. He goes, how soon until we made up a fake email of a would-be mistress in order for this wife to see it to end that relationship?
6: Yes.
5: That's the resourcefulness of an agent that you created.
6: Yes. And so again, the question, and as Jensen said, you know, and the NVIDIA guy, and I do think it's smart that these folks are coming out and talking now. I think this is something that as a country, as, you know, as a society, we need to talk about.
5: We're suspicious the minute they talk.
6: Oh, yeah. Well, listen, they have hundreds of billions of dollars of personal wealth at stake. And that, you know, it's hard, I think, even for them to separate that personal wealth out from their fears or their optimism. Jensen's a chip guy, right? To him, this is an engineering problem. We can solve this. We can figure this out. What I've gotten concerned about, the reason that I wrote that piece is if you look at two curves, and one is the curve of human intelligence, it's, you know, it's sort of slowly progressing up. This thing, the AI curve was zero for 10,000 years. And in the last 5 to 10 years has equaled us. So where's it going to be in, forget 10 years, where's it going to be next year or the year after? We really need to talk about that in a serious way.
5: You know, what's interesting is what I do is I take a lot of articles in the morning and I say, consolidate, make concise. And I'll go into ChatGPT and I say, give me an idea what the Middle Eastern publications are doing. And they'll put it into bullet points. And for example, the other day, I wanted to see, I just wanted to get the Yankee scores for my New York report. They got the Yankee scores wrong.
6: That's interesting.
5: Wait a second. No, the Yankees did not sweep the doubleheader. They

0: with a double header.
1: That's like, worrisome.
0: I go, really? I go, you're wrong on that. They fixed it.
1: Right.
0: I'm like, well, wait a second. I have to reevaluate everything.
1: Yes. I mean, look, they're not perfect in any way. And look, there's a lot of arguments about sort of they're predictive rather than mechanistic. You can get way into the weeds of what drives these. But I do think we should be, again, we should be listening to the people who are making them, telling us we need to slow down a little bit. And, you know, one great thing for me, right? So, you know, Fox has always been a great platform for me and I love to come on. But I work independently, right? I write my own Substack and I'm reader funded. I don't take money from anybody else. And so I'm able to say what I think. Doesn't mean I'm always right. But I think for something like this, we need more people who are truly kind of independent, trying to think about this.
0: Yes. And what I have said to, I was on the Five the other day, and Harold Ford, I said, Harold, who is equipped in Congress to oversee? You know, some of the questions they get when these tech executives were talking about social media.
1: Yep.
0: You know, he said, Brian, we're not equipped technically to do anything. I sat on armed services. I never shot a gun.
1: Right.
0: You know, so we get sped up and we have staffs and we have experts on our staffs. So that should not, I go, but we've never had anything like this before. That's a little bit different than, you know, being on the Commerce Committee and saying I'm not, or the Agriculture Committee and saying I've never been to a farm.
1: Yep. No, that's true. Look, we managed not to blow ourselves up with nuclear weapons
0: yes.
1: for 80 years. I'm hoping we'll get 80 at least with this.
0: But you're open and you're openly skeptical, and maybe things are as they are appear. It's not just the big company saying, I don't want to be, I want to own this game, Anthropic and everybody else.
1: I think there are people inside who are legit worried.
0: Okay.
1: Thanks, Brian.
0: And you're one of them. But you're not terrified. That's
1: I'm not,
0: the headline.
1: Not terrified, yes.
0: All right, Southern Free Press. All right, Brian Kilmeade here. Thanks so much, Alex Berenson. I appreciate you coming in, your skepticism. And we'll see where you go from here, because I think Trump's going to do something before the election day. I think the people want to see something.
1: Yes.
2: Hey, good morning. You're heading to the airport, right?
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6: We're about to warm things back up across the Miami Valley. I'm Storm Center 7 meteorologist Brittley Ritz. We'll talk about when the warmth returns and how warm it will be.
7: No accidents, no delays anywhere in the Miami Valley. Jason Michaels, WHIU, triple team traffic.
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5: It is our top local story. The Caleb Flynn murder trial resuming with more testimony this morning. Flynn is accused of killing his wife, Ashley, in February. Flynn's mistress spent nearly 7 hours on the stand the last 2 days. News Center 7's John Bedell on Miami Valley's Morning News.
10: She woke up the morning of the 16th to go over to Ashley's parents' house to be with the Flynns and the Smiths. So Ashley's family and Botner testified. When she got to the home, Caleb Flynn came over to her, gave her a hug, and said, well, that didn't go how we thought it would, did it?
5: 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It's now 60 degrees in Dayton. This is a WHIO breaking news alert to Logan County. Investigators believe a driver was drunk when a man and woman from Bell Fountain were hurt in a rollover crash Thursday afternoon. Troopers say their pickup truck went off County Road 1, hit a ditch, rolled over, and ended up in a bean field. The 68-year-old man driving the truck was taken to Mary Ratan Hospital, and his passenger was flown to OSU Hospital. Both are expected to recover. Montgomery County mother who admitted to abusing her own children will learn her punishment today.
9: Heather Pippin pleaded guilty earlier this month. Dayton police went to the home on Roe Avenue for a welfare check in April. This visit came after a video on social media showed Pippin's boyfriend beating a 10-year-old girl inside the house.
5: News Center 7's Letitia Perry reporting her boyfriend, Stephanus Golden, is pleading not guilty by reason of insanity to several charges. To Shelby County, make your plans now. A country concert 27 is taking shape. Organizers are announcing their headliners for next year's music festival. John Party will headline the show on Thursday night, July 8th. 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We have more details on the tickets on WHIO.com.
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5: City of West Carrollton will be hosting a shredding event today. This goes on until 11:30 this morning at West Carrollton Senior Center. Residents can bring old tax records, medical documents, and any other confidential paperwork, but the event is only open to West Carrollton residents. WHIO News Time is 11:03. The Storm Center 7 forecast is next.
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5: WHIO News Time is 11:06. Now with Miami Valley's most accurate and dependable forecast, your Storm Center 7 meteorologist, Brittley Ritz.
6: A high temperature on your Friday afternoon of 67, low humidity, just a few passing clouds. Beautiful to head out and about this weekend, too. We'll wake up both mornings, Saturday and Sunday, in the 40s, and both days right at 70 degrees. Holding on to that sunshine, just the occasional passing cloud to give a shade every once in a while. 72 degrees on your Monday, mostly sunny skies, and a few more clouds rolling in on Tuesday. We'll call it partly cloudy with a high of 74. I'm Storm Center 7 meteorologist Brittley Ritz on Dayton's Severe Weather Station, 1290 and 95.7 WHIO.
5: The latest scan of the live Doppler 7 radar. It is clear, sunny out there. Just a beautiful morning right now. It's 63 in Fairborn, 60 in downtown Dayton at 1107. Our next scheduled news in less than 15 minutes and immediately when it breaks. 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
8: WHIO is giving away a grand for groceries with your next chance happening at noon today. From high atop Fox News headquarters in New York City, always seeking solutions, never sowing division, it's Brian Kilmeade.
0: Hi, everyone. Brian Kilmeade here. Thanks so much for listening. I'm from 48th to 6th in Midtown Manhattan. It's been overrun. And I'm not complaining, just telling you, overrun this week because the whole General Assembly was here and traffic was been hideous. I thought I could avoid it, but one night, I work late two nights, so that means I always hop on the train to get home because just if you're ever in New York City and you want to get to Long Island, you don't want to be in the car. But one night, I stayed late because we were supposed to interview President Zelensky, so waited 10 hours. And he decides he's running late and he can't do it. And then hopping in a car and dealing with that traffic made it pretty tough. But last night, filling in for Jesse was great. But it really took me an hour to get outside the city. They thought it would be a great idea to shut down the bridges and the tunnels. When people do that, I appreciate the security. But do understand that people have to leave somehow, some way. And not everyone can swim across the East River. Harry Singh is going to join us at the bottom of the hour. He's got 600 gas stations, mostly through the New York area. Great personal story. The founder of Bola Oil Corporation. And he's going to tell us what it's like at the pump. Why is the price going up so high? Why is it one report of a ship being hit and it affects it? And other times you see it go rapidly low on just a news report of the potential of the opening of a strait. He's going to be with us in 35 minutes. Shannon Bream standing by. Let's get to the big three.
19: Number three.
20: I think it's absolutely disgusting and deplorable the things that Hassan Piker said, right? But he does not represent the Democratic Party.
0: Yes, he does. The Dem Socialist brand maker Hassan Piker reasserts himself as a voice of his people while the GOP catches a break in Alaska as revelations show a frontrunner has a bit of a rage problem.
19: Number two.
21: The president is in a tough position. He has to be diplomatic, and she is a despicable human being.
22: We've been ripped off by China for a long time on trade deals.
23: China's eating our lunch.
24: Doesn't bother me if the president wants to buy him dinner. I just wouldn't believe his
0: Yep, China dine and deal for President Trump and President Xi is at the White House. Not sure of the final gains, but we did get two pandas. Count them, two. The question is, will we convince them to get their hands off Iran and stop helping the Houthis and their war machines and keep their word on deals they already cut?
19: Number one.
25: Mr. Mamdani, shame on you. Shame on you for distorting the facts. Shame on you for inverting victim and aggressor. Shame on you for spitting in the face of truth.
0: 100% correct. Bibi Netanyahu, a brilliant speech yesterday. Israel takes on the world at UNGA, and Bibi blasts his critics, first and foremost, New York's radical mayor. Why this all reaffirms the need to finish the job in Iran the right way. And let's now bring in Shannon Bream. Shannon, great to see you.
26: Great to see you too, Brian. Happy Friday.
0: Well, man, we have a lot going on. Not many pictures, but a lot going on. We don't have as much video as we thought.
26: Now we're starting to get them again.
0: Yes.
26: And it's so funny. Just even seeing this arrival for the tea makes you realize how much we have missed. Like, we've been so spoiled. President Trump gives so much access all the time. So it's interesting to see that some of that stuff is going to come back.
0: Yeah, I don't know. I don't know if the camera's underwater, but it's a little blurry. I don't know if we're shooting. What kind of camera were you using? I'm not sure if we're using some iPhone from 19 or from 2020. But
26: maybe.
0: It's a little blurry. But President Xi and the president are here. So we know about the pandas. That's a relief. Did you know this, Shannon? Peter Doocy did the research. I don't know why they don't ever give us pandas. They only loan us pandas.
26: Right.
0: That's tight. It's very weird. And number two is if those two pandas, it's a male and a female, if they have another panda, which don't ask me how that happens. But if they have another panda.
26: That's a different show.
0: Right. That panda belongs to China.
26: Yeah, there's no birthright citizenship for that panda.
0: Right. Did you know that? Because I thought we could keep it.
26: Yeah. No, you know, because here in D.C., the Smithsonian Zoo was like such a big deal when the pandas are such a big deal when one is born here, such a huge deal. So I knew that we didn't get to keep them, which is sad.
0: So they're saying some nice things. Okay, so they're going back. I'm just seeing some of the readout now from the live give and take. They're saying nice things about each other. We're charting a new course for the U.S.-China's future. But this is what, look, it would be great if the two superpowers of the world, because Russia's clear a declining power being propped up by China, and they're and he's keeping war machine going. It would be great if they just said, let's compete, rather than try to stab each other in the back while we're sleeping. It would be great. But we already had this mini tryout where evidently we said, okay, I tariffed you, you tariffed me. Let's reduce the tariffs for 6 months and work this out. November, I believe November 11th, it was supposed to evaporate. We asked them to give us soybeans, buy our soybeans and our ag products. On both counts, they're behind schedule. And then we said, okay, we like to buy from you rare earth. And they're behind schedule. No excuses. We're not delivering on time. So why would we move forward with this deal? Why should we feel good about this new relationship when they're not executing? And there's no reason for it.
26: Yeah, there's a great question. And they're doing things that are undermining the U.S. in so many different places, including Iran and Russia. So I'll be interested to see if there was a deeper discussion at some point. I was glad to hear Ambassador Perdue say that there was some pushback on China with respect to Iran. He's going to be our guest on Sunday, and we're going to dig in to see if we can get more on that, because there's so many other things, including Taiwan and intellectual property theft and so many other things that are really serious issues. And, you know, President Trump's take has always been, it's good to have a relationship with people that are adversarial, because it's maybe that, you know, keep your friends closer, enemies closer kind of conversation. But he's always felt having an open conversation and a relationship with Xi would be more beneficial in the long term.
0: Yeah, even to disagree, just to say, hey, guys, what are you doing here? You know, the Philippines, there's a problem constantly with the Philippines. We're treaty obligated to defend them. So instead of saying, okay, what's that phone number again? I know I wrote it down somewhere. You know, you have a hotline. They go, didn't we discuss this? Japan is also really concerned about their belligerent behavior. China's looking to take a couple of islands. They're a little bored, I guess. So I asked Jack Keane was on this morning talking about China. And here's what he said. Cut 21.
1: When you look at China's objectives, and President Xi has stated this time and time again, his desire is to dominate and control the Pacific region. And that would obviously be at the United States' expense and expense of our allies. That's an adversarial nature for sure. And then he wants to replace the United States as the world's global leader. You can't get there in both of those without stepping over the United States in terms of what our interests are.
0: Right. How can he achieve his objective and not do those things that were mentioned? If he gets this rare earth that we need, that'll help us move forward faster than they can keep up.
26: Right. So there are real questions about all of those things. And there are questions about us and the aid and the arms that we owe to Taiwan. I mean, these are things that they've paid for. And for years, there's been a backlog of millions and millions of dollars worth of armaments and things they need to defend themselves. And a lot of conversation about whether President Trump is sort of, you know, pulling his punches on fulfilling those orders in order to appease Xi. So, you know, you always want to trust the commander in chief, has a lot more cards close to his vest and knows a lot more about this relationship than we do. And we do hope it pays off long term, because the president has said he doesn't want to leave difficult things for future administrations. He says that's why we went into this conflict with Iran. So China is one of those really difficult conversations and relationships. But because their tentacles are into everything else from Iran to Russia to Africa, we have to have communication. But when you talk about, you know, this hotline possibly over an AI situation, you know, I think it's very feasible for us to be skeptical about whether China's going to call us if something bad is coming for us. They didn't cooperate with us when COVID came from China and emanated all over the globe. And they could have provided information that was critical to saving millions and millions of lives, Americans and otherwise. Why do we think they're going to be a better partner when it comes to an AI emergency? SI. I'm not sure what we're calling it now.
0: Yeah, because the president thinks it should be super intelligence. And evidently people in the intelligence business do call it SI a lot, super intelligence over artificial. So maybe I think it makes more sense. We'll see if it works. Sports Illustrated won't be happy. I know that for sure.
26: Will there be an SI swimsuit situation that involves artificial intelligence?
0: Super intelligence, super bodies. It may only make sense.
26: Listen, they can build anything you want through these imaging, you know, apps and AI bots and stuff. So maybe they put together their own SI calendar. They might do it.
0: Right. And we just know whatever it is, it won't be real.
26: Exactly.
0: Which is a good feeling. So the other thing is, it's when you look at enemies, the only time you can count on them is if it's in their interest to get along. It's in their interest to hit their marks. So after talking to Doug Burgum about 6 months ago, he believes within 2 years, we'll have enough of those precious metals, the rare earth, whatever you want to call it. We will not need China. Between the mining we're going to be doing here that we never should have stopped, to what the deals we're cutting with Australia and other nations, I forgot what nation in the Far East, and of course, Central and South America. And they say it's almost mislabeled rare earth. It's just, it's not everywhere, but we know where to get. We actually have our own deal now with the Congo. We're going to treat people not with slave labor, but treat them with dignity, and we have a deal there. So they believe that in the next 2 years, we won't need to buy that. So that'll be a great national security thing. So we'll see what happens. I want you to hear what the feeling on the left is, because they only see the pageantry. They don't see the negotiation. Here's Chris Coons, got 19.
2: Rolling out the red carpet for brutal dictators seems to be a theme for our president. It is important for us to have open and constructive dialogue with China when we've got crises facing us like artificial intelligence that demands action to reduce risk. And I think it's appropriate for our president to be trying to open lines of communication. But he seems to be more focused on the pageantry than the substance. And it is not at all clear to me what of substance for the American people will come out of this summit.
0: Right, because you're not, no, you're not invited. But let's just be open to it. But it's just plain partnership a month before the midterm elections. Shannon, going into the midterm elections right now, obviously affordability is going to be big. But I look at this with story in Alaska. Stunning. It came from the New York Times. Yeah. And it shows Mary Peralta, who has been a congresswoman behind before, with nine separate former staffers coming forward. She's basically a rageaholic, using slurs to describe, mentally handicapped people, gays, pushing over, knocking into a guy that I guess wasn't performing up to his expectations, firing two people right after the primaries, essentially raging constantly. They really have no answer except for she was under stress after the death of her husband. But a lot of this stuff happened before the death of her husband. How detrimental will this be in a 1 or 2 point race in Alaska?
26: I mean, it could be because it's, you know, it raises eyebrows about why the New York Times got involved with this, because we don't tend to see them doing stories that are negative for Democrats who are in really tight races. And sometimes it's really just about the journalist. The reporter thinks it's going to be a good name for them to have a scoop to maybe bolster their own career and the bona fides in the journalism world. But gosh, things have been so crazy up there in Alaska with two Dan Sullivans in this Peltola revelation. I mean, it is a critical seat for Republicans in holding the Senate. And it'll be interesting to see how it plays in Alaska, whether it's something that there on the ground actually resonates with those voters.
0: Kind of interesting what's happening in Texas, too. The money is flowing in to Ken Paxton big time. They're looking to catch up. It's over $200 million
26: is
0: coming
26: there.
0: And then I know. And then you have Tallarico coming out and saying, I would like to debate you, Ken Paxton, with Bret Baier on Fox News. Do you think he accepts?
26: Listen, we have invited them both on Fox News Sunday many, many times. We've not got an acceptance yet from Tallarico.
0: Not from Ken Paxton?
26: Ken Paxton we've had. And we would have him back, but we'd love to have the two of them together. We continue to put that invite out there. But there are a lot of races this year that are very interesting that people are staying away from debate. Some of the gubernatorial races, some of the Senate races, some of the critical House races. And you feel like with Paxton, he's trying to play against losing. But every poll that's been out recently has put Tallarico with some kind of edge. You have to, you know, wonder, okay, is the sampling pretty evenly split there? We're going to get, I think, some new polling today or tomorrow in the Texas race, too. But Republicans are having, they have a cash advantage. They've always had a cash advantage this cycle, but is it going to be enough? We know that they're buying up a lot of ad time there in a way that they hope to block Tallarico, excuse me, from having his ad space closer to the election. But in a lot of these states, I mean, the voting's already started. And, you know, Kansas is tighter than it needs to be for Republicans and many other places. And maybe Iowa. They get, in Iowa and other places, maybe they have a little sliver of unexpected hope in places like New Hampshire, Minnesota, but we're really coming down to the wire.
0: Yeah, with Tallarico, it's interesting. He says, I want to work with the president on the border. The Democrats did a bad job on the border. And so he's there instead of being Democrats and Texans saying, I can't digest this. He's saying he's open to oil and gas. Never was like that before. So the question is, Shannon, do people in Texas look at what he's done in the past and said in the past, or are they looking what he says now? And where do you believe him? Because I haven't heard an explanation of why he changed his mind. You know, you can't just change your mind. You got to tell me why.
26: Right. And we see evolutions all the time with Republicans or Democrats where they change their position on something. But we need more of an explanation that's, you know, when you go so differently from, okay, there are multiple genders to, I didn't say that the right way. I do believe this. I don't believe that. I don't know if it matters to Texas voters down there. I mean, the way that this race has been shaped up and messaged and packaged by the two sides. But I think it's fair to ask any, D or R, who make significant changes to where they were not that long ago, how they got there.
0: All right. So, Shannon, who's on your show Sunday?
26: So Ambassador Perdue is going to be with us to break down all of the stuff from inside these meetings. He's been in there for negotiations, what's actually happened. We're also going to have Mike Pillsbury and Gordon Chang, who see this differently, this relationship between the U.S. and China. And also we've got Pastor Ezra Jin. If you remember his story, he was rounded up in China with a bunch of other Christian church leaders. His daughter, Grace, and son-in-law, Bill, who live here in the States, came on our show twice, begging the president to get involved. President Trump saw one of those interviews, advocated with Xi, and the pastor was released. He's made it here to the U.S., and we've got his miraculous interview on Sunday.
0: All right. Thanks so much, Shannon Bream. Can't wait. Go get him.
26: See you Sunday. Have a great Sunday night show.
0: You got it. Back in a moment.
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5: Now from the WHIO News Center, here are the three big things you need to know. Prosecutors bring investigators to the stand on the seventh day of Caleb Flynn's murder trial. A 15-year-old Centerville girl is accused of calling in a bomb threat to the Miami Valley CTC. And a woman is in stable condition after being hit by a car in Dayton Thursday. Full details on these stories and more. Our next scheduled newscast is at 11:30. I'm Ron Otto, WHIO Continuing News.
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17: 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I'm Storm Center 7 meteorologist Brittley Ritz.
5: And I'm Ron Otto in the WHIO News Center. It's currently 61 degrees in downtown Dayton at 1128 on 1290 and 95.7 WHIO.
18: So busy, he'll make your head spin. 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
28: All that cost just keeps getting added up, and it's small. You know, people just don't see the cents here and there, but pretty soon that cost really snowballs, and it's going to hit the bottom line for everybody, whether it's us as a farmer or a consumer in town. Our legislators need to do something about it. Washington seems to be just bogged down in bureaucracy, and so they're not getting things done that truly farmers and consumers need.
0: So that's a farmer in Iowa, and they say costs are up, fertilizer is up, gas and diesel are up, so that definitely affects them. For a while, after the tariffs came out, they got hit because China tried to hurt the farmers, who are the base of President Trump, so they got hit hard. So therefore, many people feel that's the reason why the Senate race is close. One of it, Joni Ernst was a really good candidate. She probably would have won by 6 or 7 points. This is a very good candidate now, Ashley Hinson. Turek is strong. He's got the backing of the party, so it's a 1 or 2 point race he's away. So farmers just speaking out, but they have to know that President Trump's got the programs in place, but they got certain challenges right now with world peace and foreign relations that affects farmers. But he gets them the subsidies. He definitely listens to what they have to say. I think he pretty much understands. So that's just one farmer over in Iowa, but maybe they speak for a lot of different farmers. I know that Democrats feel as though they have a shot at some of these rural communities. At least they're going to try. Same way I think that if I'm a Republican candidate, I'm going to the cities too. If I'm Bruce Blakeman, I'm trying to get New York City. All I need is 3 out of every 10. 3 out of every 10. And that's the same thing. That's what they need. Democrats need when it comes to farmers. They don't need every farm. They need certain farmers that might be open to listening to them.
5: 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Our top local story, testimony from investigators in the Caleb Flynn murder trial.
17: Drying things out for now. I'm Storm Center 7 meteorologist Brittley Ritz. There is rain on the way. We'll talk about when it gets here.
29: Everything looking good in the Miami Valley right now. We have no accidents or delays. Jason Michaels, WHIO, triple team traffic.
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5: It is our top local story to Miami County. More witnesses called to the stand today in the Caleb Flynn murder trial. This after Flynn's mistress took the stand the last 2 days. 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
30: Botner read hundreds of messages that displayed a disdain for Ashley Flynn and her family. 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
5: 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A 15-year-old girl from Centerville is accused of leaving a threatening message on the voicemail system. Investigators say the girl admitted to making the call and other prank calls that weren't as serious. The girl is charged with inducing panic. Classes are back in session today. Woman injured after a car went off the road and hit her in Dayton. This happened around 5 o'clock yesterday afternoon, the area of West 3rd and North Broadway streets. Cops say it appeared that a car left the roadway, hit a pole, then struck the woman before colliding with another pole. They say the woman was taken to the hospital. She is in stable condition today. Man convicted of killing four people in a crash near Dayton International Airport gets up to 36 years in prison. In court Thursday, Clayton Hughes issued an apology.
2: Sorry, everyone in this room. Everyone. I'm also sorry to God. But I think about your families every day. And I know that doesn't change anything.
5: On April 1st, 2024, cops say Hughes was drunk and going nearly 90 miles an hour at one point before he T-boned a van, killing four men and injuring another person.
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5: 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Now with the Miami Valley's most accurate and dependable forecast, your Storm Center 7 meteorologist Brittley Ritz.
13: Hitting a high of 67. Just a few passing clouds. Beautiful, low humidity fall day. Hopefully you get out and about. Tomorrow morning, we'll once again wake up in the 40s and hit a high of 70 degrees with just a few passing clouds. High pressure is in control this weekend. I'm Storm Center 7 meteorologist Brittley Ritz on Dayton's Severe Weather Station, 1290 and 95.7 WHIO.
5: Latest scan of the Doppler 7 radar. It is clear, sunny, beautiful out there this morning, and getting warmer out. It's up to 60 in Miamisburg and 62 in downtown Dayton at 11:33. 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
19: Here at WHIO, we have a really unique morning show. It's called Miami Valley's Morning News, and it's all news, all weather, and all traffic all morning long. We're the only station in the region with an all-local news morning show, staffed by a large group of folks who live here in the Miami Valley. Because having an all-local news morning show is something that's important to our mission. 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Would you give the show a shot? Miami Valley's Morning News, 1290 and 95.7 WHIO. 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
0: Hey, thanks so much, everybody. Welcome back. Let's bring in, we've been talking about oil and gas prices and what it's going to mean for the election. And then how, what goes into it? You know, why is it that we hear a report that, let's say, the strait's going to be open, or the Houthis have moved in on the Red Sea and they're going to close down the strait, and all of a sudden the price of oil per barrel goes up over $100 or drops to $90? What, and how does that affect a man and woman who goes to put gas in their car? Who better to talk to than Harry Singh, the founder of Bola Oil Corporation with over 600 gas stations throughout the country. And he joins us now. Harry, welcome.
22: Thank you, Brian.
0: And did I get it right? 600 gas stations?
22: And about 300, about a half.
0: Say that again?
22: 300 sites.
0: Oh, 300.
22: 300 gas stations, yes.
0: Okay. It seems like 600 because they're not just gas stations. They're whole like mini marts, correct?
22: They actually more than 600 because of the amount of volume throughput we have.
0: Yes.
22: These are super busy sites we own.
0: So Harry, people always pull up the gas stations and they go, well, you know, why is the price the way it is? What's it been like since this war started in Iran, riding these gas prices, and what goes into it?
22: You know, as you said earlier, the what's happening in Iran war, you know, every day, every news, president goes on the news and national news comes, we're blocking the Hormuz, we are going to wars, and the market basically goes up and downs. There's a day the market is down 10 cents a gallon, at the end of it, 20 cents up. So the predictions is being very difficult. So currently, pricing a product and pricing becoming more challenging than ever before, because we can't project what the pricing might take place by even end of the day. Moving forward, looking at what's happening today, every day we pray that there's some stabilities in pricing. And that's the major challenge of pricing today.
0: So when I see the price of oil go from $100 to $92 in a matter of a few hours, how does that affect your station? Like who decides if gas is going to go from $4.20 to $4.10 or $4.05?
22: Right. Usually in the previous years and the way the market has moved, when the crude oil moves up, then the refined product moves up. But it's been working kind of opposite. There's not always movements in product of crude oil versus refined gasoline or diesel for fact. Sometimes they run parallels. Sometimes they don't run parallel because based on the capacity on the refineries and the demand that goes up and down. So they've been somewhat offset. They usually not have happened in the past. So we monitor the market 24 hours a day. It trickles down every 10 minutes. We get updates on pricings. And we're trying to project the inventories that we carry in the tanks to try to stabilize pricing. We don't necessarily react every 24 hours. We work based on our inventories in the tanks so we can stabilize, we can average out the price. For an example, today the market is down 10 cents a gallon, but we are sitting with large amount, few million gallons of inventories, so we need to have to price it down. And that will determine a better price move we may make. Is that price move tomorrow? Is the price move on 2 days from now? But most of the cases, Brian, when the market's up, you know, our price is going to be changed midnight tonight. We try to hedge our inventories of dailies so we can try to stabilize the retail price. The consumer does not see that much of the price moves in a daily basis in our station, at least both stations. The way we try to make may move maybe once or twice a week. Very rare cases we will make move more than that. So the consumer is not confused. Are they going to pay me 10 cents a gallon more tomorrow? Because the market's up 10 cents, they might not see the 10 cents for next 2 or 3 days. So order for us to help the consumer that who drives every day, that counts on what our brand to come account on one of the best prices we provide. So we tried to make sure we watch the market, we watch the wholesale clubs, we watch our retails, we stabilize the price to a point the consumer don't see the impact very fast. But behind the scene, we at the time, we have to be sometimes eating some margins to make sure the consumer don't see the fluctuation as much as the fluctuations in the market and every day the way that the price is going up and down.
0: So a lot of people think, this is a good time for the oil industry. Let's say if you're pumping oil because you need more demand because a lot of it's not getting out. But how does that, who's benefiting from the rise in oil prices?
22: Brian, great questions. There's a lot of misunderstanding of consumers thinking about gas stations making a ton of money, time like that. We're not the refiners. We are not the retailers, not controlling the exploration of crude oil or refining a product. So the time like this where the market demand goes the way it is going now is most of the beneficials are the oil companies, are the producers or the refiners. If the market goes up, they are the beneficial. And if the market goes down, they lose money. So at this moment, if anybody making money and pocketing large profits, is the producers because the market demands and there's a global demand. They sell product at NYMEX, August, OPIS. These are some of the platforms that use to price the product that get established on Wall Street every day. And they follow that. That becomes the basis for their cost. Not necessarily the cost, the refining margins and the crude oil margin goes to the major oils, basically.
0: Harry Singh's with us now. He's the founder of Bola Oil Corporation, has hundreds of gas stations. So he's going up and down with these prices. So, Harry, people are now talking about the price of diesel. I know you have diesel, too. And diesel's much higher than gas. And a lot, they say, has to do with what's coming out and not coming out of the Middle East and coming out of Russia. So there's a thought in this country, why don't we keep our diesel production home? Stop selling it to other countries. How do you feel about that, Harry?
22: Ryan, obviously, we are an open market like everything else, right? We trade in Wall Street. Product get traded based on demand. Regardless, the producers are here in this country or elsewhere in the world. When the fuel and supply demand changes, diesel or gas, the price reflect in the worldwide. And I guess it's a two-edged sword if you're looking at it. There's been times that oil companies are also in a loss column because the oil demand supplies plenty. The market goes down from $4 to $2 a gallon. It's a hard call to say that why don't we keep our diesel here so we're not selling out the rest of the world so we can control the pricing. But it could go also opposite in the time when the rest of the supply come online, including Iranians or Russians and other part of the world are producing that product. Because we produce lesser diesel here than gasoline. Obviously, the diesel demand in Europe and Asia is much larger than in America. So we produce about 55 to 60% of diesel and the crude oils in a part of the world in the North America. So to control the demand, control a product saying you can't ship out of our country based on demand in Europe or elsewhere, I think is a difficult call. I do believe there's no ways to, deal with this situation that we're dealing currently right now. If you go back in the history of talking about reserve for crude oils, our country had piles and piles of millions and billions of gallons in the crude oil. And today's in a market to look at the crude oil to become a refined product, it's a month worth of process. But the crude oil moved to the refinery, you refine the product, then it goes in pipeline, then go through logistics, get to the terminal, then get to the gas station. That's just the cycle. The way to look at it, in my opinion, in the future coming, to stabilize price and keep more product here, that if we build the reserves on the diesel, or we build the reserves on refined gasoline, not necessarily just the crude oil, you will have now refined product available to us in our country. Crude oil could be sold anywhere. And so they can do refined, but if the refined product storage is here in our country, then we have more stability of the pricing that could be maintained in our own country, in the United States. So we're not relying on crude oil coming out from elsewhere or coming from, from Canada as another part of the world. So we actually will have the final product the consumer need to use, a gasoline, large gasoline storage and diesel storage could probably stabilize the pricing much better than the way we're storing the crude oils versus the refined products.
0: Harry Singh, our guest. So Harry has a lot of success that he earned and gives a lot back to law enforcement. You built this cutting-edge law enforcement training center over in Nassau County. You're about to help do it for Suffolk County. It is so good that the Israelis come here and train. So Harry, real quick, I have a couple of minutes before a break. No one gave you anything. And we are in a debate in this country about capitalism and socialism, and has the American dream been lost? Could you tell us what your journey was in a couple of minutes and tell us what the American dream was and how you reached it?
22: I strongly, Brian, believe in capitalism, not socialism. Socialism make people become losers, not the winners. I believe in hard works. I don't believe in welfare. I believe in fair opportunities for jobs, education, and a fair treatment for all, regardless your race, religion, or colors. People should have a fair opportunity to work, and they should be looked for a job, not a welfare. I'm completely against socialism. It's that more promote entitlement. It promotes people that should drive or have equal belt, and distribution for belt becomes a question. I believe every American in this country, and I mean coming from India 43 years ago, with no idea what I was going to do, I started my job at $4.15 an hour instead of minimum wage employee. Working as a busboy in a restaurant, worked in factory, then drove a cab and figured it out to continue, move on. And I was able to successful enough to buy my first gas station in 1988, 37 years later. We were sitting over 300 plus service station, 2,000 employees. But it all happened here. It all happened with the works. Taking an opportunity, providing the opportunity for every American child to get a fair education, have an opportunity to get a job that everyone can equally can apply, and that an opportunity to work, then they can support themselves, then counting on socialism where people will expect other people to be taken care of. When I see the number of the participation in this country is only 62.8% participation in the workforce in this country, the other 30% plus that are sitting on buffers, sitting on social securities and other things. It discourages, in my strong opinions, socialism basically discourages people going to work and look for jobs. Whereas in a capitalism, if you work hard, you could be what you want to be. If a guy like me, a kid that came 21 years old in this country and started from nothing, that I could build a company to this point where I am, every American born that I have born here had better opportunity than myself because I had to fight everything else. And a lot of the American-born, American citizen didn't have fights the things that I've been through, discrimination, dealing with racism and everything else that growing up that I had to deal through with it. I strongly believe that we have to keep the dream. The dream is true. The American dream is true. And it only exists in this country, United States of America. If you truly love this country, you should look to go to work. You should go look to participate in the workforce and be proud of yourself that you can earn the living you could be proud of, not by handing out by the socialists doing the handouts for free groceries, free everything. If everything get everything free, there's no one will go to work. I think that's just the wrong way of taking our country in the wrong path. We should all stand as Americans. We should stand for fair work, fair education, that everybody can go to work.
0: Yep, get opportunities, no guaranteed outcomes. That's all we want, opportunities.
22: Absolutely. The other thing I talk about, I give a perfect example, when you go to school, when you go to college, you get rated, you know, you get your GPAs considered 3.0, 4.0, whatever. If you work so hard in getting an education, if those rating the way you are grading in your schools and colleges, it matters to you. If you are sitting at a perfect GPA of 4 points versus someone sitting at 3 points, they were treated equally. How do you feel? It's no different than one good child versus one bad child. And the good child can get the parents back, get a little bit more, little bonus in his pocket versus the kid might be get punished because he's not doing well. Capitalism is the same way. You work hard, you're going to get rewarded.
0: Got it.
22: Opportunity is everything, in my opinion. We all Americans have it. We need to utilize that opportunity. We got to work towards it. We have to better this country. We have to better our life by working, not by welfare. but actually working hard and growing.
0: And you work every, and no one works harder than you. Harry Singh, founder of Boa Oil Corporation, keeping us up to date on what's happening as we do the most important thing in the election. It's going to be the price of gas, they say. And you're all over it. Harry, congratulations on your success. Thanks so much for sharing your time today and your story.
22: Brian, thank you so much for giving me a time and sharing my thoughts with you, and I do appreciate for your work.
0: You got it. Back in a moment. 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
1: Now from the WHIO News Center, here are the three big things you need to know. We're following day seven in the live trial of Caleb Flynn, accused of shooting his wife dead in Tip City. A woman convicted of abusing her children is scheduled to be sentenced today. And cops say a teenage girl in Centerville called in a bomb threat to Miami Valley CTC yesterday. Full details on these stories and more are next scheduled newscast coming up at noon. I'm Ron Otto, WHIO Continuing News.
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9: 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I'm Storm Center 7 meteorologist Ridley Ritz.
1: And I'm Ron Otto in the WHIO News Center. It's currently 64 degrees in downtown Dayton at 11:56 on 1290 and 95.7 WHIO.
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11: They're trying to dumb people down with the assumption that people don't have any interest beyond what they've already seen. Think about that.
12: Oh, yeah, the algorithm.
11: Right, but the algorithm suggesting I have no more interest because I'm looking at this yellow flower. I'm only interested in yellow flowers.
12: So here's more yellow flowers.
11: As though my brain can't handle the fact that there may be a pink flower.
12: Right, right.
11: That I might be interested in looking at. Mm-hmm. Right? And so part of it is understanding how the algorithm is manipulating us and figuring out how we're going to psych it out a bit.
13: That is, Eric, you were saying that was Kamala Harris trying to explain algorithms. I'm trying to figure out what
14: it's
13: she's talking
14: about.
13: It's
14: kind of tough to follow. She's trying to use flowers as an example to explain how an algorithm works.
13: And they think we're trying to
14: really land.
13: Who's we? Right. I mean, the social media people, or is it blaming Trump for this?
14: I think she's just trying to say that they're trying to serve us stuff based on liking yellow flowers, but sometimes we just want to see a pink flower.
13: Ah. This is going to be, there's no way she's running. I mean, please. I know she's leading in most of the polls, but there's no way she can win. I mean, she's gotten worse. She makes absolutely no sense. I agree. I don't know who it was. I think it was Josh Krasauer, mm-hmm. who said the biggest mistake she made was not running for governor. No,

0: Jessica Tarlov earlier.
1: Was it Jessica?
0: Yep. Mm-hmm.
1: Biggest mistake.
0: Yeah.
1: Because she would have, I mean, you see how bad this guy Xavier Becerra is. Yeah. And I love Steve Hilton, but there's just not enough Republicans there. She would have coasted mm-hmm. if she was competent.
0: But I think your point was right then. She doesn't want to work.
1: Yeah, it takes a lot of work to do that. You know, by the way, I cannot wait for everyone to watch Sunday at 10 o'clock with One Nation. Kimberly Strassel is going to be with us. Mike Law is going to be with us. John Nixon, the man who found Saddam Hussein from the CIA. So much more. Don't miss a minute. Oh, Lydia Moynihan, too.
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1: 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Our top local story: investigators take the stand in Caleb Flynn's murder trial this morning.
2: We have the sun back here in the Miami Valley. I'm Storm Center 7 meteorologist Brittley Ritz. We are going to talk about when that sun will disappear and our next chance for rain moves back in.
3: Everything's looking good going into the noon hour. No accidents, no delays. Jason Michaels, WHIO, triple team traffic.
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1: It is our top local story. Day 7 of Caleb Flynn's murder trial in Miami County. Special Agent Andrea Kinzig testifies this morning about a tip the FBI got about someone possibly being hired to kill Ashley Flynn.
5: He may have offered up, just as a general theory, that somebody on his crew by the name of Chris, who had some mental health issues, may have could have been hired to kill Ashley Flynn. But Mr. Carmade Ryan made it very clear that he did not believe that to be true.
1: No, you can hear a live stream of the trial at WHIO.com, and we'll have live updates for you all day right here on WHIO. WHIO News Time is 12:02 at 64 degrees in Dayton. A Montgomery County mother who admitted to abusing her own children will learn her punishment today.
6: Heather Pippin pleaded guilty earlier this month. Dayton police went to the home on Roe Avenue for a welfare check in April. This visit came after a video on social media showed Pippin's boyfriend beating a 10-year-old girl inside the house.
1: News Center 7's Letitia Perry reporting her boyfriend Stephanus Golden is pleading not guilty by reason of insanity to several charges. Updating a story we're following in Englewood, cops say they've arrested the teen who called in a bomb threat, shutting down Miami Valley Career Technology Center Thursday. A 15-year-old girl from Centerville is accused of leaving a threatening message on the voicemail system. Investigators say the girl admitted to making the call and other prank calls that weren't as serious. The girl is charged with inducing panic. Classes are back in session today. Today is Dolly Parton Day across the country, and here in the Buckeye State, Governor Mike DeWine and First Lady Fran will attend events in Dublin and Cleveland.
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1: 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A reminder, this hour's $1,000 keyword is SHOP. 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Enter it now and you could win a grand for groceries from WHIO. Again, the keyword is SHOP. Now with the Miami Valley's most accurate and dependable forecast, your Storm Center 7 meteorologist, Brittley Ritz.
2: A high temperature of 67 today with just a few clouds, 48 degrees overnight, and hitting a high of 70 on your Saturday. Still dry, looking at that sun. A beautiful weekend overall, 70 on Sunday, few passing clouds. 72 on Monday, still mostly sunny. And Tuesday, we'll call it partly cloudy, but dry, and a high temperature of 74. I'm Storm Center 7 meteorologist Brittley Ritz on Dayton's Severe Weather Station, 1290 and 95.7 WHIO.
1: The latest scan of the live Doppler 7 radar. It's clear and sunny all across the Miami Valley right now and getting warmer at 66 in Northridge and 65 in downtown Dayton at 1207. Our next scheduled news in less than 15 minutes and immediately when it breaks. 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
1: 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I host a morning show in Nashville, Tennessee on Super Talk 99.7 WTN. Very busy news day for this Friday. We've got all the latest on Iran and also, of course, the United Nations. We do have the latest on the ban of CNN and MS Now and Politico at the White House. There's been some updates on that as well. We've got some updates on fraud as well. Again, very busy news day, so let's get right into it. Again, appreciate the opportunity and grateful that you are here with us as well. Quite a bit has been made of one Hassan Piker. And there is yet another video out there today. Can I just say this? You know, if the I've been doing this for over 40 years now and working in radio and hosting and doing news and so forth. But, you know, I've been doing this a long time. And had I known that all I need to do to really make something of myself is get behind a microphone and say some of the most hateful, nasty, vile, vitriolic things like Hassan Piker does to, you know, really make it in communications, I should have been doing that. Because that is literally all Hassan Piker does. And look at the heights that he has now found himself in, where he was even name-checked by Benjamin Netanyahu. So the whole radio thing doesn't work out. I'll try what Hassan Piker does, but I don't think that I could look myself in the mirror every single day behaving in such a way. But there's been a lot made of Hassan Piker and his role in the Democrat Party. And right now, it could be making an impact because there's a lot of Republicans that are doing what they should do, which is call out the Democrats for having any kind of association with a guy like Hassan Piker. I know that you know who he is. He's a Twitch streamer. He does these live streams, and he's rabidly, rabidly, rancidly left. And so here we are, another day, another Hassan Piker controversy. And you may have heard this, you may not have, but this is Hassan Piker talking about what he wants to see in the Democrat Party.
2: We'll throw you in prison, okay? I want to put you physically behind a prison. I want Chinese-style communism to happen inside of the Democratic Party right now, okay? I want to do cultural revolution.
1: Yep, that is Hassan Piker, and just a reminder, just so you folks know, because he is calling for Chinese-style communism in the Democrat Party. There were like 30 to 40 million people killed under Chinese communism and this whole cultural revolution that he is talking about. Now, what did that include? Well, it included executions of people disloyal to the chairman of the CCP, Mao, forced labor, persecution of intellectuals, you know, like the free thinkers, torture, prison, destruction of cultural and religious artifacts. These are all things that Mao did. Now, knowing Hassan Piker as I do from covering him for the past many months, it comes as no surprise that this is a guy who would like to see Chinese-style communism in the Democrat Party. But, you know, here's the thing, is that the Democrats have given this guy a voice. The Democrats have given this guy a platform. The Democrats have given this guy really far more attention, frankly, I believe that he deserves, but they are the ones. They are the ones that shared a stage with him. They're the ones that did podcasts with him. I'm talking to you, Elizabeth Warren, and Bernie Sanders, and Justin Pearson in my state of Tennessee. So when Hassan Piker is screaming about how he wants to bring in Chinese-style communism into the Democrat Party, the same thing that killed some 40 million Chinese, well, then I think the Democrats and the Republicans both need to be paying attention. Now, does this surprise me that the guy that said that America deserved 9/11 is saying this? No, it doesn't. It's very on brand. It tracks. And the Republicans are doing what they should do, which is ask the Democrats, okay, so are you going to disavow this? Are you going to say that Hassan Piker should not be anywhere near the Democrat Party? Will you condemn these comments? Will you disavow these comments? I want you to remember when Donald Trump was accused of, being a white supremacist, a white nationalist, you know, all of these things. And they kept asking Donald Trump, will you disavow or disown the Proud Boys and white nationalism and all of that? And over and over and over again, that's all Donald Trump was asked. And over again and over again and over again, he disavowed it. Well, the Republicans need to do the same darn thing with Hassan Piker. I mean, this is a guy that is, again, campaigned with Elizabeth Warren and Bernie Sanders, many others. So the Republicans are now doing the right thing and asking the Democrats, hey, do you stand by this kind of hate speech? Do you stand by this guy who you have shared a stage with and a microphone with and shows with? A guy that says America deserved 9/11 and a guy that says that he wants to see in your party, Democrats, the kind of revolution that took out 30 to 40 million people. Is that what you want to see for your party? This was Illinois Governor J.B. Pritzker earlier this week.
3: I'm not focused on the streamers and what they're saying. There's a whole lot of them and they got a whole lot of views.
4: He's got a pretty big following. And
3: I understand that. I'm just saying that what I think we should be talking about and focused on is how do we stop Donald Trump in his tracks? How do we make sure that we're putting forward an agenda that really fights for the people who need it, which are the most vulnerable, the workers, you know, in the middle class who really need someone to stand up for them? That's why I'm a Democrat. That's why the Democratic Party exists. That's what we should be focused on.
4: I mean, I don't think he's going to endorse you, but would you accept his support?
3: You know, again, I'm not focused. I don't even want to talk about it. Hassan Piker doesn't mean anything to me or in my election.
1: Yeah, I bet you don't want to talk about it. You'll notice, and this is very Democrat, by the way, where they don't want to talk about anything other than Donald Trump. Because they don't have any ideas of their own. I got, during my morning show in Nashville earlier today, had a guy that, you know, texted in, and he said something to the effect of, because I was talking about illegal immigration. And he says, hey, Mandis, why do you only talk about the Democrats? Why do you always just blame the Democrats for everything? Well, I don't blame the Democrats for everything. As a matter of fact, I blame Donald Trump for things that he is responsible for. It just so happens that when we're talking about illegal immigration, just for example, when we're talking about illegal immigration, the Democrats and Joe Biden, they're responsible for that. During the 4 years of Joe Biden, as they were telling us that the border was secure, we had millions of illegal aliens coming into our country. The Democrats and the left don't want Republicans to talk about them. Because they know, people like J.B. Pritzker know, how absolutely bat crap crazy they are. And they're also very well aware of their failures. And so you just heard J.B. Pritzker say, well, I don't want to talk about Hassan Piker. I want to talk about Donald Trump. We want to stop Donald Trump in his tracks. Really? You want to stop Donald Trump in his tracks while he's trying to fix some of the problems that your party caused? That's what I would say to J.B. Pritzker. They did cause the illegal immigration problem. Now, the issues with the gas pump, well, that's on Donald Trump. That's on the war in Iran. Now, I could go down the road of, you know, all of the anti-domestic oil production that Joe Biden, the Democrats have been engaged in for years. But the reality is, two things can be true. Yes, the Democrats have by and large been very much against domestic oil production. The other thing that is true is that the price of gas was relatively low, and then Donald Trump made the decision to go into Iran, and then gas prices went up. That is a reality that Republicans have to face, and we're going to have to face that here in the midterm elections here in, seven, 8 weeks, whatever it is. So J.B. Pritzker, he wants to talk about Donald Trump, and I get that. But then my question is, all right, J.B., but we also have to be able to talk about your party. And so I do believe that the Republicans are really smart in trying to force the issue. You'll notice, by the way, in that audio bite with J.B. Pritzker and Jonathan Carl, ABC, is that Carl didn't really press him on the issue, which isn't really surprising. I mean, ABC, of course, I believe that they're perhaps going to be the next banned from the White House. That's a conversation that I'm going to have with you here in a little bit. But Hassan Piker, a guy who has appeared with and campaigned with all of these Democrats. And another guy said to me, this was yesterday, a guy said to me, Dan, why are you bothering to talk about Hassan Piker? Does he really matter? Well, of course he matters. He matters a lot because when the Democrats are silent on what he has to say, Well, then ultimately, they're telling you what they stand for and who they stand beside. Meantime, Benjamin Netanyahu actually called out Zoran Mamdani, New York mayor, of course, Zoran Mamdani, at the United Nations for his relationship with Zoran Mamdani and Hassan Piker. Listen to this.
5: Shame on you. You count as friends people like Hassan Piker, who said America deserved 9/11. America deserved 9/11. Some friends you have.
1: Right. I mean, that is, again, Benjamin Netanyahu calling out Mamdani for his relationship with Hassan Piker. So Piker had this response. You ready?
6: Bibi is in New York today. What do you have to say about that?
7: F*** Satan Yahoo. F*** Bibi. F*** AIPAC.
1: Calls him Satan Yahoo. That's what Hassan Piker says. And again, it tracks. Remember what I opened this segment with? Had I known 40 years ago that I could just, you know, get behind a microphone and just say the most god-awful, vile things, and I would reach incredible heights as a broadcaster? Because that's all Hassan Piker's doing. Now, I couldn't look myself in the mirror, so I'd never do that, but still. But yeah, this older Republican, the other day, he was just baffled why anybody would spend time talking about Hassan Piker. Well, here's the other thing. An event at UT Austin featuring Hassan Piker has thrown the campus into turmoil. Not because people don't want him there, actually. It's because they don't have enough seats. Hassan Piker's planned appearance at the University of Texas at Austin is still set for September 30th. Even as organizers scramble to find a venue that can handle the crowd and security needs, more than 2,400 people have RSVP'd online and joined a wait list far beyond the roughly 460 seats in the original location. So yes, Hassan Piker does matter. We'll return next right here on the Eric Erickson Show.
0: When the world seems crazy, he'll keep you sane. It's the Eric Erickson Show. WHIO is giving away a grand for groceries with your next chance happening at 2 p.m. today.
8: Now from the WHIO News Center, here are the three big things you need to know. 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Prosecutors bring investigators to the stand on the seventh day of the Caleb Flynn murder trial. And a Dayton woman who pled guilty to abusing her children is set to be sentenced today. Full details on these stories and more next scheduled newscast coming up at 12:30. I'm Ron Otto, WHIO Continuing News.
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20: Summertime heat attempts to move back in next week. I'm Storm Center 7 meteorologist Ridley Ritz.
21: And I'm Ron Otto in the WHIO News Center. It is currently 66 degrees in downtown Dayton at 1226. 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
1: Follow me on the socials at Dan Mandis Show, and I'm trying to let this Obama audio that I'm about to play for you sink in. So Barack Obama, of course, is lamenting the fact that social media essentially is making the mainstream media irrelevant. This is the audio, and I'll talk about it on the other side. Listen,
23: I will say that the rise of social media and the siloing the information bubbles that we all occupy so that the reality of somebody who's reading the New York Times is entirely foreign to somebody who's watching Fox News. We're going to have to find ways to bridge that.
1: Can I just say this before I let that comment go unchallenged by the former president? So does anybody else find it, I don't know, ironic that Brock is talking to two different realities. And obviously, he believes that the New York Times and the likes of CNN, MS Now, the Washington Post, basically what he is saying, because you know how he feels about Fox News. So basically what he's saying is that the reality is that these leftist organizations are the ones that are just so rooted in truth, right? And Fox News, they're the ones that are part of this information bubble that he is talking about. I would remind the former president that it was all of those media outlets that I just mentioned that were telling us that his former vice president, President Joe Biden, was fit to serve. When clearly, we all know that he wasn't. All of those media outlets that I just mentioned and that he just mentioned, they were all complicit in one of the biggest lies of the century, that Joe Biden was fit to serve. I could also, by the way, go down the road of the border is secure, right? We could talk about that as well. Because that was a lie that the Democrats also told and the media also told time and time and time again. By the way, when we come back, I've got a great story of a woman who used to be in the belly of the beast, right? In the Democrat Party. And man, does she unload on the Biden administration and the media and the lie of the century. Stay close.
21: 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Our top local story, we are hearing more testimony in Caleb Flynn's murder trial this afternoon.
2: Well, the fall-like weather is here for now. I'm Storm Center 7 meteorologist Brittley Ritz. We're going to talk about when that heat tries to move back into the Miami Valley.
3: 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Your highways are all clear. I'm Gracie Mead, WHIO Triple Team Traffic.
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21: It is our top local story. It's day 7 of Caleb Flynn's murder trial. Flynn accused of killing his wife, Ashley, back in February.
5: Judge Jeanine Pratt said this morning that she believed the defense had, quote, a few other witnesses to call. She asked prosecutor Paul Watkins. He confirmed that's true. So that signals that the state may be getting close to resting its case.
21: That's News Center 7's John Bedell. 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The woman who pleaded guilty in a child abuse case in Dayton is set to be sentenced this afternoon. Seven children were rescued from a home on Roe Avenue back in April, with the Montgomery County prosecutor describing conditions there as sadistic. The mother, Heather Pippin, pleaded guilty to several charges, including strangulation, while her boyfriend, Stephanus Golden, is pleading insanity. He is now waiting for a mental evaluation. To Logan County, investigators believe a driver was drunk when a man and woman from Bell Fountain are hurt in a rollover crash Thursday afternoon. Troopers say their pickup truck went off County Road 1, hit a ditch, rolled over, and ended up in a bean field. The 68-year-old man driving the truck was taken to Mary Ratan Hospital, and his passenger was flown to OSU Hospital. Both are expected to recover. A Greene County University now officially in the city of Xenia. County commissioners approving a petition to annex Central State University's campus into the city. As part of the agreement, CSU will maintain its own transportation and utility infrastructure and campus police force. The city will provide water and sanitary services at residential rates, along with fire and emergency services. The move benefits CSU by lowering utility, fire, and EMS costs.
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21: President Trump hosting the Chinese president at the White House again today.
24: There's been a lot of pressure also on President Trump to tell Xi to stop giving Iran intel that's being used to target American troops fighting Iran, something the Iranians claim isn't happening.
21: As Fox's Peter Ducey in Washington. Now with the Miami Valley's most accurate and dependable forecast, your Storm Center 7 meteorologist, Brittley Ritz.
20: Hitting a high around 67 degrees. That sun's shining nicely. We've got a few passing clouds. Overnight, we'll keep it clear for the most part. Drop that temperature back down around 48 degrees and hit a high temperature tomorrow of 70. Still holding on to that sunshine. I'm Storm Center 7 meteorologist, Brittley Ritz, on Dayton's Severe Weather Station, 1290 and 95.7 WHIO.
21: The latest scan of the live Doppler 7 radar. It's completely clear. Beautiful out there today. Up to 67 in Huber Heights and 67 in downtown Dayton at 12:33. Our next scheduled news in less than 15 minutes and immediately when it breaks. 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
1: Always appreciate the opportunity to fill in. I host a morning show in Nashville, Tennessee, Super Talk 99.7 WTN, and follow me on the socials if you would at Dan Mandis Show. I've got a little bit more audio that I want to play from Barack Obama. I know, it's nauseating and it's irritating to hear his voice, but he's making a point, and I think it's a great place for me to make a point about the media. Then I'm going to lead into the latest on the banning of CNN and MS Now and Politico from the White House. Of course, you probably know they are back. But I'm going to start this audio from the beginning real quick, and then of course let it play all the way through. It's only about 40 seconds, but here's what the president is saying. The former president is saying about media today and our information bubbles.
23: I will say that the rise of social media and the siloing, the information bubbles that we all occupy, so that the reality of somebody who's reading the New York Times is entirely foreign to somebody who's watching Fox News. We're going to have to find ways to bridge that. And we're going to have to create new town squares, essentially, where everybody is having a common dialogue with certain rules. And that becomes even more important.
1: With certain rules? The only rule I have regarding dialogue is the First Amendment.
23: As technology accelerates and AI and deepfakes and all kinds of nonsense is coming.
1: So that is former President Barack Obama. As I said, real quickly before the break, if you're just joining us, he is talking about a number of different things. And part of, you know, he's talking about the reality of the people in the mainstream media, the entities, mainstream media, like your CNNs and your New York Times and your Washington Post. And as I said, those are all the media organizations that told us that Joe Biden was fit for office when we know that he wasn't. Those are also the same media outlets that told us the border was secure and it wasn't. And so one of the things I think that Obama's probably ticked off about is that social media, that really is where the real journalism is happening. And of course, talk radio. But he doesn't like, and the Democrats don't like, and politicians, by the way, I'm just going to say politicians, generally speaking, they don't necessarily like when the narrative gets away from them. And I think that, and certainly this is more than likely true in Obama's case, I'd have to think back. But, you know, in Obama's case, he had the media, by and large, eating out of his hand. I mean, they worshiped the ground that he walked on. Well, now, I mean, that just doesn't happen. I mean, so social media really is where a lot of this dialogue is happening today. And by the way, I would love to ask Barack Obama, okay, well then, if that's your take, if that's your flex, then can we talk about Hassan Piker? Now, the reality is, I don't know how Hassan Piker feels about Barack Obama, but it really doesn't matter. But I think that really does show the difference between the old guard and the new guard when it comes to media. There's a great story. And let me see if I can find it real quick. There's a story of a woman who is, used to be part of the Democrat Party. She was part of the insiders, right? This is the headline. Ex-Dem insider blows the lid off fundraising gimmicks during the 2024 election. And I'm not going to go through the whole thing because it's rather long, but she calls it a pyramid scheme. One of the things that she says, this is the sub-headline, if you will, the former Democratic fundraiser, right? This is a woman who was just, when we talk about the inside, Lindy L.I., I don't know if it's Lee or Lai, but Lindy Lee or Lai, whatever. But, you know, she was on the inside raising money. She's got access to the likes of Joe Biden and Kamala Harris, etc. And one of the things that she says, I'm just going to read just part of this article. Lindy Lee, a former Democratic fundraiser who switched her party affiliation over unheeded warning signs of President Joe Biden's decline in the 2024 election, believes the party badly misallocated its fundraising, misled donors, and rewarded party operatives who propped up Joe Biden's image. Here's what's interesting. What's interesting is Mitch McConnell. So I believe that the Republican Party, this is where, you know, you're going to have some people who are going to agree with me and some people that are going to disagree with me. I got all kinds of heck fire from some folks when I said that the Republican Party has lost all talking points when it comes to Joe Biden. Because remember, and I just mentioned it just in the previous segment, where the media stood by and the Democrats did too, of course, talking about Joe Biden's decline. And so when the whole Mitch McConnell thing was going on, one of the first things I said after it became clear that Mitch was not fit to serve, and I don't believe that Mitch is fit to serve, I said Republicans who are not calling out Mitch McConnell are absolutely losing any and all credibility, and we lose a valid talking point when we talk about the Democrats and their standing by of Joe Biden. And so when this Lindy Lee says that the Democrat Party rewarded party operatives who propped up Biden's image, well, I'm sorry, but that was pretty much all of them. She also says, again, the party badly misallocated its funding. Well, gee, you had Kamala Harris, who spent billions of dollars, I think, on her campaign, just in that little short way, 107 days, is that what it was? And she ended up not only in debt by like $20 billion, but she lost the race. Here's her quote. It was maintain this very obvious lie in return for access, she recalled in an exclusive interview with Fox News Digital, referring to assertions that Joe Biden was not experiencing cognitive decline. And she says, whoever maintained, whoever was most strident in propounding that lie got the most access. And whoever subverted it or dared to ask questions would see their access quickly diminish. And she said, you know what? I'm switching parties. And that's ultimately what she did. Lee herself would find her access completely cut off after she began questioning Joe Biden's physical ability to serve another 4 years as president. And so they just said, you know what? No more access for you. But before leaving, she became a top operative. And apparently she is now chronicling the months leading up to Joe Biden's withdrawal from the race in her new book, Unburdened. Her revelations include what then Vice President Kamala Harris did with a historic $1 billion war chest. She says the fundraisers would sometimes take credit for each other's work. In some cases, top recruiters could effectively double dip on work that their subordinates had done. And I mean, she lays it all out. I mean, the fact that Kamala Harris, number one, she lost. But number two, I think there's a lot of people, even within the Democrat Party, who have said that her campaign was horribly, horribly run. And here's the crazy thing. Kamala Harris is leading in the polls when it comes to who the Democrat Party wants heading into the next presidential election, which really is going to happen after the midterm elections. So it's going to be fascinating to watch. It is going to be fascinating to watch. You know, it is interesting with all of the problems that Kamala Harris had during the campaign. She's been on this kind of like, I don't know, have you seen this? She's been on this sort of I told you so tour. And the more that this woman speaks, the more you're reminded just how bad she was. I've got some audio coming up. Again, going viral for all of the wrong reasons. We'll get into that coming up. But I don't want to lose sight of what I really wanted to talk about, which is the banning of CNN, the banning of MS Now, and the banning of Politico. I can't really talk much about Politico, but I can talk about CNN. I watch it every morning in the studio where I work in Nashville. It's always on. I rarely have Fox News on. I have CNN on just because I like to see what they're saying. And because I need to be triggered in the morning, it just helps my show. So one of the things that happened, I thought this was interesting. One of the things that happened last night was that CNN was banned from the dinner, the state dinner, featuring President Xi Jinping and Donald Trump. Now, one of the things that I actually find kind of funny, to be perfectly honest, and I don't know why I find it funny, but I do. One of the things that I've noticed is that the media just absolutely loves, and I mean loves, to talk about themselves. And most certainly last night was no different.
6: It's the breaking news that we led the program with this denial of access to cover the state dinner. You were there. You were going to cover it. You were denied. Can you explain what just happened?
9: Yeah, and I do want to be clear because this is different than a pool event. This is what they call a pre-credentialed media event, which is all the media that wants to attend. They submit their names to the White House, and then they wait for confirmation. In the past, we have never had an issue with confirmation. We submitted our names last night, no response from the White House. It was becoming pretty clear throughout the day that all the other outlets had received a response saying that they were pre-credentialed, but we had not.
1: Yeah, and they apparently never got in. Can I just say, though, that I think that Donald Trump actually made a mistake in banning CNN and MS Now and Politico. And I'm going to tell you why. Because one of the things that I believe, some people may disagree, but I believe that one of Donald Trump's better attributes is being able to put the media in its place. I think that that has been one of the president's strongest attributes. I think that that's one of the reasons why he was elected the first time. And so for him to ban CNN, and I know what happened. I know what happened. I know what the media is reporting. I've got my own concepts on this, my own thoughts on this. But the day that he banned CNN and MS Now and Politico, I actually had CNN on in the studio. It was the first day of early voting in some states for the midterm elections. And CNN, it was just like one after another, one poll, one story. Everything was just negative on Donald Trump. And I do understand that usually they're always negative on Donald Trump, but this time it was just like relentless. And I think that part of what happened is Trump was watching CNN from the White House or wherever he was. And then Natalie Harp came along and she also had, I guess she brought to the president's attention some sort of either a video or an article that was written about him that he didn't like. And finally, he said no more access to CNN or MS Now or Politico. And when I'm with the president in spirit. I totally get it. I mean, today's media, and by the way, just to make it perfectly clear, I'm not a journalist. I'm not a news anchor. I put that, those days are long behind me. I'm a commentator. But can we all be honest as to what CNN is? I mean, they are narrative peddlers. Do they do really good breaking news? Yeah, they do. Really good breaking news. But by and large, they're narrative peddlers. That's what they are. And so was the president well within his right to ban CNN, Caitlin Collins, and others from the White House? Yeah, I think that he was. I don't think that he did it the right way. And I'll talk about that coming up next right here on the Eric Erickson Show.
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21: Now from the WHIO News Center, here are the three big things you need to know. Caleb Flynn's murder trial continues with testimony from investigators today. A woman convicted of abusing her children is sentenced this afternoon, and Greene County commissioners approve the annexation of Central State University into the city of Xenia. Full details on these stories and more next scheduled newscast coming up at 1 o'clock. I'm Ron Otto, WHIO Continuing News.
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3: 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I'm Storm Center 7 meteorologist Ridley Ritz.
4: 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It's currently 67 degrees in downtown Dayton at 1255 on 1290 at 95.7 WHIO.
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6: 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Always appreciate the opportunity to fill in for the mighty Eric Erickson Show, and again, it's always an honor. So, President Trump deciding to ban CNN, Politico, and MS Now. I'm never on Politico's website, but you know the thing is with the president and this ban, and then I'm going to move on, but he does such a good job of dealing with the media, but I think that the president is starting to really feel it, if you know what I mean. He's really starting to feel the pressure of low polling numbers, and I think that that's part of why he decided to kick out CNN and Politico and also MS Now. Because he feels like, and I could play the audio, but you've no doubt heard it if you listen to talk radio. The president said that he banned them because they were fake news and because they were always, reporting negative stories on the president. And so for me, number one, if I was telling the president, if I was guiding the president, I would say, listen, if you want to do this, then you've got to do it the right way. If you're going to ban these media outlets, you cannot say that it is because they have a negative bent on their coverage of you. Because as we have found out from past cases, you cannot ban a media outlet for their coverage. You can say, this is where I was going with this before the break, you know, what you can say is, you know what, guys, it is just way too crowded in this, little room where we do the White House press briefings and so forth, or the Oval Office. It's just too crowded. So we're going to thin the herd a little bit. But no, he specifically said a number of different times, and this has been ongoing, it is literally because of their coverage. As I said, I'm with the president. I get his frustration. But I would also remind the president that the reason why your polling numbers are so low is because gas prices are so high. It's not CNN's fault. It's not Politico's fault. It's not MS Now's fault. It's your fault that gas prices are too high. Now, do I understand why they're too high? I absolutely do. But banning CNN is not going to make your polling numbers go higher. They're just not. What you need to do is figure out a way to get gas prices

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5: We have the sun back here in the Miami Valley. I'm Storm Center 7 meteorologist Brindley Ritz. We are going to talk about when that sun will disappear and our next chance for rain moves back in.
6: Taking a look at traffic in the Miami Valley this afternoon, your highways are all clear. And Gracie Mead, WHIO Triple Team Traffic.
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4: It is our top local story. It's day 7 of Caleb Flynn's murder trial. Flynn is accused of killing his wife, Ashley, back in February. A special agent testifies on the information recorded on Flynn's phone. News Center 7's John Bedell has more.
8: The devices show Flynn was moving around at the time he said he was sleeping at home. Between the time he stopped responding to messages from his mistress at 12:45 a.m. and when he called 911 around 2:30 that morning about Ashley's murder.
4: 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WHIO News Time is 1 o'clock and it's 68 degrees in downtown Dayton. This is a WHIO breaking news alert. A Montgomery County mother who admitted to abusing her own children gets 5 years in prison today. Heather Pippin pleaded guilty earlier this month. News Center 7's Letitia Perry has more.
9: The case came to light after a 15-year-old in the house who lived there recorded the abuse. The video went viral on social media. Today, Judge Parker called the video the worst 6 minutes he's ever had to endure and watch.
4: Her boyfriend, Stephanus Golden, is pleading not guilty by reason of insanity to several charges. Greene County University now officially in the city of Xenia. County commissioners approving a petition to annex Central State University's campus into the city. As part of the agreement, CSU will maintain its own transportation and utility infrastructure and campus police force. The move benefits CSU by lowering utility, fire, and EMS costs. Four-time Pro Bowl winning running back returns to the Cleveland Browns to retire. Nick Chubb will sign a one-day contract with the team he spent most of his career with. Chubb rushed for over 1,000 yards in 4 of his 7 seasons in Cleveland. The current Browns are back home this Sunday to take on Carolina. We'll have the kickoff for you at 1 o'clock right here on the home of the Browns in the Miami Valley, WHIO.
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4: Shelby County, make your plans now. 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The Storm Center 7 forecast is next.
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4: 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Now with the Miami Valley's most accurate and dependable forecast, your Storm Center 7 meteorologist Brittley Ritz.
14: A high temperature of 67 today with just a few clouds, 48 degrees overnight and hitting a high of 70 on your Saturday. Still dry, looking at that sun. A beautiful weekend overall, 70 on Sunday, a few passing clouds. 72 on Monday, still mostly sunny. And Tuesday, we'll call it partly cloudy but dry, and a high temperature of 74. I'm Storm Center 7 meteorologist Brittley Ritz on Dayton Severe Weather Station, 1290 and 95.7 WHIO.
4: The latest scan of the live Doppler 7 radar. It's clear and sunny out there. Just beautiful today. Getting warmer as well. 66 in Troy and 68 in downtown Dayton at 106. Our next scheduled news in less than 15 minutes and immediately when it breaks. 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
15: 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I host a morning show in Nashville, Tennessee, Super Talk 99.7 WTN. Lots of news going on this afternoon. I want to talk about Iran. Now, I was speaking in one of the previous hours with the president banning CNN and banning MSN Now and banning Politico. And by the way, not to belabor this point, which has already been belabored a lot, especially by these networks, but they can still cover the president. I mean, nobody is saying that they can't cover the president. That is something that obviously folks on the right are saying. And by the way, I am a conservative. The bigger point isn't that they cannot cover the president. The bigger point for them is that they're not there in the room to challenge the president and to ask him questions about policy. Now, you could say that oftentimes they're belittling the president, whatever, but that's the whole point. They can still cover the president. But and one other thing, just real quick, and then we're going to talk about the latest on Iran. I told you there's a lot going on. But you also had Fox and ABC, CBS, NBC, all say that they would also not, and I'm just air quoting, they also were not going to, if you will, cover the president in solidarity with CNN. And I'm going to tell you, that kind of ticked me off a little bit. Actually, not kind of, it did. It really ticked me off. Because their responsibility
0: has got to be to their viewers and not some solidarity to CNN. And so they chose solidarity over CNN rather than fulfilling their responsibility to their viewers. That's what Fox News did. That's what ABC did and NBC and CBS. That's what they did. So I thought that was just a gross malpractice of journalism. And I get it. I get the solidarity. And I also understand, as I said before, the media, number one, they love to talk about themselves. Number two, they love to paint themselves as the victim. And Donald Trump is making Caitlin Collins and the rest of these folks, he is making them far more relevant than they actually are. Now, the latest on Iran. So Iran's president did an exclusive interview with Bret Baier. Of course, you know, the United Nations going on in New York. And so the president of Iran was there and is speaking to Bret Baier. And so this interview is so full of lies and so nonsensical. I did, though, pull some sound bites. What you're going to hear is Bret Baier's question and then the voice of the interpreter. I think, though, that this gives you some insight as to why it is so hard for Donald Trump and J.D. Vance and everybody else there within the Biden administration, Jared Kushner. But this is an indicator as to why it is so difficult to negotiate with Iran.
16: Yesterday, you told the UN Iran will keep its nuclear program. The IAEA says you have 440 kilograms of 60% enriched uranium, enough to make at least 10 bombs. The IAEA says it's not verified that for more than a year. Where is that uranium?
17: On this side, America keeps saying we obliterated everything. It's either correct or it's incorrect. Which one? The second thing to focus on is that we have never sought nuclear weapons.
0: Okay, so again, that is a blatant lie. And so this is like a microcosm of what it's like to deal with this people at the negotiating table. Of course they've sought nuclear weapons. They have uranium enriched to 60%. So saying that they have not sought something that they've already achieved or accomplished is silly. Really? To say the least? I get exasperated because when Donald Trump went into Iran, I said at the time, how do you know who you're negotiating with? How do you know that you're negotiating with the right person? And how do you know when they're ever telling the truth? You don't. And so everything that I said from day one has turned out to be true. Now, I'm just going to tell you, I dropped out of college. I'm not the smartest guy in the world, but I knew this. I knew this was going to essentially be a big challenge for the president. Now, do I believe that he was wrong for going into Iran? I think that the president was sold a bill of goods. I think that Pete Hegseth and Benjamin Netanyahu probably told President Trump that this was going to be as easy as taking out Maduro in Venezuela. And I think the president was wrong for believing Hegseth and Benjamin Netanyahu. I think he was. And now we are stuck in this situation that we just can't get out of. And so in the previous hour, when I said that the president banning CNN and banning MS Now and banning Politico, if the president thinks that this is going to somehow magically bring his upside down polling numbers back up, he's wrong. And it's not CNN's fault or MS Now's fault that the president's numbers are so bad. It's his fault. Has the president done a lot of really good things? Abso-flippin-lutely. He's done some great things. Sadly, it's all negated by the price at the pump. Now, you can ask the question, is that fair? Is it fair to the president that everything that he's done, all the good that he's done, is negated by the price at the pump? Well, here's the problem, friends. The problem is, whether it's fair or not, it is reality. And it is, if you're a conservative, it is the reality of conservatives heading into the midterm elections. Now, I'm here to tell you, and maybe I'll, you know, go through my tick list of the reasons why conservatives and Republicans should go to the polls and vote in the midterm elections. A lot of my friends are refusing to go to the polls and vote in the midterm elections. They're mad at Donald Trump. Okay. So you're mad. I want to make sure I got this right. So you're mad at the president because of gas prices or Epstein or whatever it is that you're mad at. So what you're going to do is you are going to purposely hand the House of Representatives and the Senate over to the party that pretty much set the country on fire for 4 years under Joe Biden. Is that really what you're going to do, conservatives? Is that really what you're going to do, Republicans? Really? Do you know how bass-ackwards and stupid that sounds? Because it really is dumb. It's myopic and it's one-sided and it's short-sighted. Now, one of the things, going back to Iran, where you've got the Iranian president saying, oh, no, we have no interest in a nuclear weapon. Well, then why are you at 60% enriched uranium? You're already there. If you were not interested in a nuclear weapon, you would have stopped enriching the uranium at 3-5%, which is all you need to power a town or a city. You get that. I get that. Brett Baer gets that.
16: Why do you need 60% enriched uranium?
17: We had conducted negotiations and were willing to thin out the material to a great extent, to dilute it. If we wanted to reach a weaponization,
16: what about moving it out of the country?
17: We would have done it. Now, moving material. Now, look, we were supposed to reach an agreement. We did reach an agreement. If they're willing to reach an agreement, let's put it on the table with under the auspices of the IAEA so as to allow
16: inspectors be allowed back in, yes or no?
0: I'm pretty sure the answer to that is no. You'll notice, by the way, that the president of Iran doesn't actually answer the question, right? Why then do you need 60% enrichment? Then he says, well, we'd be willing to dilute it. Okay, that's a new one. So then Brett asks him if he would move it out of the country, and he doesn't answer. Now, also remember that Iran was never really cooperative with nuclear inspectors, even during the Obama nuclear deal way back when. Iran never really fully cooperated, and the deal gave them way too much power over when and where the inspections would happen.
16: Will inspectors be allowed back in, yes or no?
17: They were in the country. Why did they leave?
16: Not since 2025.
17: Well, you see, according to the NPT legal framework, no power has the right to conduct a military operation and target a facility under the auspices of the IAEA, under the NPT. From there, the Secretary General of the IAEA never condemned the United States of America. Why is it that when a point that is actively under the control and inspections of the IAEA, why is it going to be subject to a military attack?
0: So, again, bloviating, obfuscating, and not really answering the questions. He just goes on and on and starts his own agenda and won't respond to questions. And so you can tell, I've been watching Brett. I'm a big Brett Baer fan. So I'm watching Brett Baer, and, you know, he's getting more and more ticked off.
16: Do you want a nuclear bomb or not?
17: Not at all.
0: Okay, so if you don't want a nuclear weapon, then why do you have enough uranium to manufacture apparently 10? I mean, it's like, do you want a nuclear weapon or not? No. Okay, well, you basically have all the ingredients to make one.
16: Do you want a nuclear bomb or not?
17: Not at all. Our martyred, esteemed Supreme Leader, he had announced several times that from a religious decree, it is unholy, it is religiously illegal to have weapons of mass destruction.
16: Deep under a mountain. Why do you do that if you don't want to hide it?
17: We said we're willing to dilute them. It's not a big deal. We are willing to submit ourselves to verification, sir. The problem is that America, instead of conducting dialogue, they descend into the arena by bombing us first, by blocking every pathway. We are ready. This is not the way to conduct yourself on the world stage.
0: Right, right. So, you know, they keep using that talking point, by the way, and you just heard it. Our religious supreme leader said it was unholy or haram to pursue nuclear weapons. It was a religious ruling, they'll say. Well, everybody who pays attention to these things points out that in Islam, the term taqiyya means that they're allowed to lie when Iran's national security, in this case, is at stake. In other words, they're allowed to lie for convenience in Islam. Now, there's some debate about that, and I'm telling you that that's what people say about when you have the Iranians saying that the Supreme Leader said that it was unholy to pursue nuclear weapons. That's what they'll say. And then folks will say, well, in taqiyya, they're allowed to lie when national security is at stake. But there's a massive disagreement on all of this among the experts and the scholars, and I'm neither. But here's the thing. There's various ways that his statements have been interpreted, but if you're just looking at the evidence, right? So this guy says it is unholy or haram to pursue nuclear weapons, then why are you at 60% enriched uranium, right? So this is like an insight into what it's like to deal with the Iranians in this nuclear negotiation. So then Brett Baer talks about with the president of Iran and starts speaking to him about diplomacy.
16: You can see a way out. You can see a way that this gets resolved diplomatically.
17: Yes, we were ready. I keep saying, as I just said to you a moment ago, they wish to resolve questions instead of through negotiations by making us the target of missiles and bombs.
0: I mean, you could hear Brett Baer say, Iran changed the terms of the deal after the agreement. I'd also, by the way, argue that when the memorandum of understanding was struck, all they did was reload and start attempts at manufacturing nuclear weapons again. Remember when we as Republicans and conservatives, you know, we'd all say that we'd get frustrated and irritated when Donald Trump would say, they want to make a deal so badly. Well, this is what he means. You've got the president of Iran over and over saying that he wants to make a deal, but then he throws all of these other things in there that, number one, are lies, number two, obfuscations, and number three, make it clear they're not really interested in making a deal. All they're interested in doing is throwing around accusations. And this president of Iran says, oh yeah, we want to make a deal. Diplomacy, he says. We're ready, he says. But then immediately afterwards, he gets belligerent. He starts blasting the U.S. and lying about what really happened. So I think it's obvious. I think it's obvious when he says one thing, it is the complete opposite of the truth. And unfortunately, that is what we are having to deal with when it comes to Iran. Got a lot more straight ahead.
18: 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It's Eric Erickson live every weekday.
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4: Now from the WHIO News Center, here are the three big things you need to know. Prosecutors bring investigators to the stand on the seventh day of Caleb Flynn's murder trial. Dayton, a woman who pled guilty to abusing her children, is headed to prison. And troopers say alcohol may have been involved in a rollover crash in Logan County. Full details on these stories and more. Our next scheduled newscast coming up at 1:30. I'm Ron Otto, WHIO Continuing News.
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2: Here's a look at what's happening around the Miami Valley this week. 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And the Tip City Mum Festival, that's happening this weekend. 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
4: 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Our top local story investigators take the stand in Caleb Flynn's murder trial today.
3: Well, the fall-like weather is here for now. I'm Storm Center 7 meteorologist Brittley Ritz. We're going to talk about when that heat tries to move back into the Miami Valley.
5: Taking a look at traffic in the Miami Valley this afternoon, your highways are all clear. I'm Gracie Mead, WHIO Triple Team Traffic.
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4: It is our top local story. It's day 7 of Caleb Flynn's murder trial. Flynn accused of killing his wife, Ashley, back in February.
6: Judge Jeanine Pratt said this morning that she believed the defense had, quote, a few other witnesses to call. She asked prosecutor Paul Watkins. He confirmed that's true. So that signals that the state may be getting close to resting its case.
4: That's News Center 7's John Bedell. 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Montgomery County mother who admitted to abusing her own children gets 5 years in prison from a judge today.
7: Heather Pippin and her boyfriend, Stephanus Golden, were charged with child endangering earlier this month. Seven children were rescued from their Dayton home and are currently in foster homes.
4: That's News Center 7's Letitia Perry. Golden is pleading not guilty by reason of insanity to several charges. To Logan County, investigators believe a driver was drunk when a man and woman from Bell Fountain are hurt in a rollover crash Thursday afternoon. Troopers say their pickup truck went off County Road 1, hit a ditch, rolled over, and ended up in a bean field. The 68-year-old man driving the truck was taken to Mary Ratan Hospital, and his passenger was flown to OSU Hospital. Both are expected to recover. Greene County University is now officially in the city of Xenia. County commissioners approve a petition to annex Central State University's campus into the city. As part of the agreement, CSU will maintain its own transportation and utility infrastructure and campus police force. The move benefits CSU by lowering utility, fire, and EMS costs.
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4: Updating a story we're following in Englewood, cops say they've arrested the teen who called in a bomb threat, shutting down the Miami Valley Career Technology Center Thursday. A 15-year-old girl from Centerville is accused of leaving a threatening message on the voicemail system. Investigators say the girl admitted to making the call and other prank calls that weren't as serious. Now, classes are back in session today. Now with Miami Valley's most accurate and dependable forecast, your Storm Center 7 meteorologist Brittley Ritz.
3: Hitting a high around 67 degrees. That sun's shining nicely. We've got a few passing clouds. Overnight, we'll keep it clear for the most part. Drop that temperature back down around 48 degrees and hit a high temperature tomorrow of 70. Still holding on to that sunshine. I'm Storm Center 7 meteorologist Brittley Ritz on Dayton Severe Weather Station 1290 and 95.7 WHIO.
4: The latest scan of the live Doppler 7 radar. It is clear across the area. Beautiful sunny skies. Warming up now, 66 in Troy, 70 in downtown Dayton at 133. Our next scheduled news in less than 15 minutes and immediately when it breaks. 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
0: Always appreciate the opportunity to fill in on the Eric Erickson show. So we do have a bit of breaking news today. It is good news for the Trump administration, went to bring in Hans von Spakovsky, senior legal fellow advancing American freedom. You've seen Hans basically everywhere if you watch, whether it's Fox News or Newsmax. You've probably been on CNN too. Hans, always great to have you on. Let's talk about what happened today. They're calling this a big Supreme Court win for President Donald Trump. It is also about voter verification, the systematic alien verification for entitlements. The SAVE system has now been given the green light by the Supreme Court, not surprisingly, 6-3. So let's talk about what this will do for the Trump administration.
29: Let me say that this is a win for voters. This is not just a win for the Trump administration, but this is a win for voters who want legitimate elections decided by U.S. citizens, not aliens, whether they're here lawfully or unlawfully. Look, what all of this is about is basically this. Back in 1986, federal immigration law established a database at the Department of Homeland Security. It was called the SAVE database. And it was set up so that state and local officials and federal officials who are checking to see whether somebody is applying for welfare, you know, public assistance, whether they're a citizen or not, because most programs, you got to be a U.S. citizen if you want to get welfare. In 1996, Congress passed a new provision in federal immigration law that said that this database and DHS would be open to any state and local government official who needed to check the citizenship status of any individual. So it wasn't just limited to welfare. Well, when the Biden administration was in, they did everything they could to prevent state election officials from using the SAVE database so they could check on the citizenship of registered voters. So the Trump folks come in and they expand the database. Before, it relied on DHS records, it relied on State Department records, it relied on Justice Department records. They added Social Security records in. Why? Well, because Social Security records have all kinds of information about whether you're a citizen or not. And this is really important, Dan. It used to be, even when you could use the system before the Biden administration tried to prevent folks, was you could only check one name at a time. Well, look, if you're like the state of Georgia, which has over 6 million registered voters, you know, it would take you 200 years to do that. They modified the system to allow bulk comparisons. So the usual suspects, including the League of Women Voters and all the people sued, saying, oh, you can't allow state and local election officials to use this system. Why? Why, that violates the confidentiality provisions of the Social Security Act and the Privacy Act. And a judge in, a very liberal judge in the District of Columbia named, if you can believe this, Sparkle Sukanon.
0: Wow.
29: Issued an injunction saying, oh, yeah, no states, you can't use this DHS database, even though they've been using it since 1986 for welfare benefits. The Justice Department, Trump administration, filed an emergency appeal with the U.S. Supreme Court. And the Supreme Court today lifted that lower court injunction while the case continues to be litigated, and said those immigration provisions that told DHS you have to respond to any citizenship verification inquiry from state and local officials overrides the confidentiality provisions in the Privacy Act and the Social Security Act. And therefore, states can use the system and DHS can continue to respond to requests from the states. Very, very important.
0: So let me ask this. So the states can use this, but they can also, like, for example, a state from like California, for example,
29: right,
0: or a
29: right,
0: state like Illinois, they can use it, but they're not mandated to use it.
29: No, that's exactly right. And what's been happening, at least until this stupid injunction was issued by this nutty D.C. judge, is at least 10 red states were using the system. And they found tens of thousands of aliens on their voter rolls. It was all of the blue states, places like California, all of them. They are the ones who didn't want this system to be used. So, no, they don't have to use it, which is why the SAVE Act, you know, the law,
0: yep,
29: the bill,
0: yep,
29: we're trying to push in Congress, which require proof of citizenship, still needs to be passed. But at least this ruling by the Supreme Court says is that states who actually want to try to maintain clean, accurate voter rolls, and that's places like Georgia, Alabama, Florida, Texas, basically red states, they can now use this system to try to find aliens on their voter rolls.
0: Now, the big question, Hans von Spakovsky, by the way, joining us, Advancing American Freedom. So can this be implemented by the midterm elections?
29: It's going to be kind of tough for states to do huge bulk searches of their votes. And like I said, a lot of states had already been doing this. And what this does do is say, look, if they have information in their registration files that seems suspicious, they're easily going to be able to check the DHS database and use it as a resource. So Can the state of Georgia, again, can they check their entire 6 million registered voters? Probably don't have the capacity to do that, but they can start trying to use the system in bits and pieces every day.
0: One of the things, and this is obviously, I love how you came on and you said this is great news for voters, for American citizens who vote, because we want free and fair elections. But, you know, I'm sitting here and I'm listening to you. And over the past, you've been on with me in Nashville many times and on other shows. And so one of the things that I've been battling with Republicans on and conservatives that listen to my show is they're screaming that they're mad about Iran and they're mad about gas prices and all of this stuff. And I get it. But, you know, they're saying that they're going to stay home in the midterm elections and just admit defeat in basically giving Congress, the Democrats, the majority in the House and in the Senate as well. And that is really frustrating to me. And as I'm sitting here listening to you, Hans, realize that if the Senate ultimately gets control of the majority in the Senate is handed over to the Democrats, well, then if there is an opening on the Supreme Court, that completely changes the dynamic of the kind of Supreme Court justice that Donald Trump can nominate. So this is just another reason, another real clear reason why we do need to, as conservatives, maintain the control of the Senate, is because if you hand over the Senate to the Democrats, the majority for the Democrats, then Donald Trump, he's not going to be able to appoint or nominate conservative judges, because he's going to have to deal with the Democrats on the confirmation process.
29: Well, look, you're absolutely right about that. But any Republican who's mad that they're going to stay home is just being stupid. I mean, I hate to say it, but you're being stupid, because, listen, if the Democrats take over the House and Senate, what does that mean? It means they have control over the appropriations process. And relate that to what we're doing right now. Right now, blue states aren't using the SAVE system to take aliens off their databases, but a bunch of the red states are. But if the Democrats get control of the House and the Senate, what are they going to do? They are going to pass appropriations bills for the Department of Homeland Security that says no money can be used to maintain the SAVE database.
0: Yep.
29: No money can be used to respond to any states trying to check their voter registration list. Moreover, if you're concerned about illegal immigration, you know, and people who are aliens voting, look, the other thing they're going to do is they're going to say, no money can be used at the DHS to actually find, detain, and remove illegal aliens who are in this country, including the criminal aliens that Democrats in all these blue states keep coming out and trying to defend and trying to keep from being removed from the country. You refuse to vote, you're going to make the situation in this country much, much worse.
0: All right, Hans von Spakovsky, always great to have you on, Advancing American Freedom. Have you on again soon, and always great to talk to you. My name is Dan Mandis, in for Eric Erickson. Got a lot more straight ahead.
16: So, as you know, I'm traveling right now, and I'm in a hotel with glorious water pressure. 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
4: Now from the WHIO News Center, here are the three big things you need to know. Caleb Flynn's murder trial continuing with testimony from investigators today. Temperatures creep up to the low 70s this weekend across the Miami Valley. And a three-day summit in Washington between Presidents Trump and Xi from China ends today. Full details on these stories and more. Our next scheduled newscast is at 2 o'clock. I'm Ron Otto, WHIO Continuing News.
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1: 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I'm Storm Center 7 meteorologist Brittley Ritz.
4: 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It's currently 70 degrees in Dayton at 153 on 1290 at 95.

0: you some perspective. I find this funny. I find this funny. So, you know, when the president walks out of the White House and Xi Jinping is out there as well, and basically it's a photo op. And so they come out, they're awkwardly standing next to each other, and the media, they just start blurting out questions. Listen, they're standing there.
1: Mr. President, did you call on President Xi to stop buying oil from Iran?
2: Guardrails on AI. Mr. President, why are you banning media outlets?
1: Why should U.S. taxpayers pay for ads about you, Mr. President?
0: And he gave them back. So in case you didn't hear all of it, so the questions that were blurted out as he and Xi Jinping come out for the photo op. Mr. President, did you call on President Xi to stop buying oil from Iran? Which, by the way, I hope that he did. I'm going to get into some China stuff in the next hour, but that's certainly a conversation. But the other one, Mr. President, what about guardrails on AI? Another one, why are you banning media outlets? Because remember, the media, it's all about them, right? And then the last one, should U.S. taxpayers pay ads about you, pay for ads about you? So that is actually a more recent. I didn't even know. I'm going to be honest with you. I didn't even know about this. But apparently the media is accusing the president of allowing U.S. taxpayers to pay for ads about the president. I actually had to look this up. So this is, I'm going to play you the audio. I'm actually, if you want to see this, I'm going to go ahead and repost it on X. So if you want to see it, go ahead. Follow me on X at Dan Mandy Show. But this is the ad, apparently paid for by the taxpayers. And the media is saying that this is, you know, the this is an ad about President Trump. The White House is saying this is actually not an ad about, you know, President Trump. It's more like a public service announcement. You decide for yourself.
3: Together we will defeat communism, socialism, and Marxism in America.

0: So that is an interspersed in this. You've got some messages like defend law and order and police, reigniting American manufacturing, largest tax cuts in history, right? I mean, listen, I'm a supporter of the president. This is not a public service announcement. I'm sorry, but it's not. And listen, this is me instantaneously reacting to this. But it's not a public service announcement. This is an ad that is touting the highlights of the first 2 years of the Trump administration. Number two, the first 2 years of his second term in office. But that's what this is. This is not a public service announcement. And at the end, apparently it says somewhere that this is being paid for by the American taxpayers. By the way, that was the UFC's Dana White saying he is the toughest, most resilient person that I've ever met. Nothing was going to stop him from fighting so hard for the country that he loves. So, I don't know. Maybe you have a different opinion. I'm a Trump supporter, but this is one of those moments where it's like, okay, if this is really being paid for by the U.S. government, i.e. Taxpayer dollars, that is wholly inappropriate. My name is Dan Mandis. Got a lot more straight ahead.
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6: 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Our top local story, Caleb Flynn's murder trial entering day 7.
7: We have the sun back here in the Miami Valley. I'm Storm Center 7 meteorologist Brittley Ritz. We are going to talk about when that sun will disappear and our next chance for rain moves back in.
8: Taking a look at traffic in the Miami Valley this afternoon, your highways are all clear. I'm Gracie Mead, WHIO Triple Team Traffic.
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6: It is our top local story on day 7 of Caleb Flynn's murder trial. Special Agent Andrea Kinzig testifying this morning about a tip the FBI got about someone possibly being hired to kill Ashley Flynn.
10: He may have offered up, just as a general theory, that somebody on his crew by the name of Chris, who had some mental health issues, may have could have been hired to kill Ashley Flynn. But Mr. Carmade Ryan made it very clear that he did not believe that to be true.
6: You can hear a live stream of the trial at WHIO.com, and we'll have live updates for you all day right here on WHIO. WHIO News Time is 2:01. It's now 69 degrees in downtown Dayton. That summertime feeling coming back to the Miami Valley this weekend.
7: We are talking about 60s today, low 70s for the weekend. We don't return closer to normal, which, by the way, our average high this time of year at the Dayton International Airport is roughly around 75. We don't get there until the beginnings of October.
6: Storm Center 7 meteorologist Brittley Ritz has the latest forecast in moments. A three-day state visit for China's leader wraps up in Washington.
11: We've made great strides, very positive for both countries.
12: Before departing Washington, she visited the National Archives with President Trump to view texts of U.S. democracy and artifacts of the U.S.-China relationship. Both countries agreed to extend a trade truce and prevent escalating tit-for-tat tariffs.
6: That's Fox's Jared Halpern from the White House. Greene County University is now officially in the city of Xenia. County commissioners approve a petition to annex Central State University's campus into the city. As part of the agreement, CSU will maintain its own transportation and utility infrastructure and campus police force. The city will provide water and sanitary services at residential rates along with fire and emergency services.
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6: Dave Arbogast Buick GMC Touchdown 7 Game of the Week rolls into Oakwood this week. The Lumberjacks host the Valley View Spartans, with the winner taking over first place in the Southwestern Buckeye League's Buckeye Division. It all starts with Todd's tailgate party at 5 this afternoon from Mac Hummond Field Live. And Parker Testa and myself will have the play-by-play at 7 right here on WHIO. 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
6: 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A reminder, this hour's $1,000 keyword is drive. That's D-R-I-V-E. Enter it now. 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Now with the Miami Valley's most accurate and dependable forecast, your Storm Center 7 meteorologist Brittley Ritz.
7: A high temperature of 67 today with just a few clouds, 48 degrees overnight and hitting a high of 70 on your Saturday. Still dry looking at that sun. A beautiful weekend overall, 70 on Sunday, few passing clouds. 72 on Monday, still mostly sunny. And Tuesday, we'll call it partly cloudy but dry and a high temperature of 74. I'm Storm Center 7 meteorologist Brittley Ritz on Dayton's Severe Weather Station, 1290 and 95.7 WHIO.
6: Latest scan, the live Doppler 7 radar. It is clear, sunny, and beautiful across the Miami Valley this hour. 69 in Northridge and 70 in downtown Dayton at 2:07. 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
15: 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I host a morning show in Nashville, Tennessee, Super Talk 99.7 WTN. All right, so real quick. We all know, and I mentioned it earlier, Xi Jinping is in Washington, D.C. Couple of things, just real quick, not to retrace too much from what has happened previously in the week, but the media lost their ever-loving minds over Xi Jinping coming to the White House. They lost their ever-loving mind that President Trump really rolled out the red carpet for Xi Jinping when he came into town, when he arrived, and that President Trump actually went to the airport to greet Xi Jinping. And so I want to remind you, just real quick, of the hypocrisy of the Democrats. I want to remind you what it was or is that Joe Biden said. Now, this is Joe Biden. What the former president said about the Chinese and Xi Jinping.
16: They're not bad folks, folks. But guess what? They're not a competition for us.
15: All right. So that was Joe Biden in what I would say was a rather infamous moment out on the campaign trail. All right. So Donald Trump welcomes Xi Jinping with open arms, right? And they have this big, grandiose ceremony, the whole thing. The Democrats lost their ever-loving mind. And they are criticizing the president left and right because he, again, welcomed Xi Jinping. I want to play you, this is part of, friends, this is a three-minute I'm not going to play the whole thing. I've got like 20 seconds. This is a part of a three-minute montage on the Democrats going on and on and on and on about Donald Trump welcoming Xi Jinping.
17: The president should not be feting and praising Xi. He should be telling him, knock it off.
18: As Trump wines and dines President Xi at the White House, he has a choice to make. Once again, bend the knee to the CCP or to stand up to Xi.
19: This is actually pretty consistent for Trump. Right. He loves dictators, and he loves the power that Xi Jinping represents. And I think this is the president really saying to the leader of China, don't hurt me. You know,
15: Great. Don't hurt me. That's Elizabeth Warren. You had Chuck Schumer in there and Blumenthal as well. But I guess my question was, where was all this hysteria when Joe Biden himself was actually saying,
16: they're not bad folks, but guess what? They're not a competition for us.
15: Bumbling Biden. So anyway, so I just find the hypocrisy so incredibly entertaining. I really do. But you know, it's to be expected. Now let's talk about the visit from Xi Jinping. Because there's a lot of discussion as far as what it is that the president and Xi actually talked about. And let's be honest, President Trump has been really anti-China for a long time, which, by the way, for good reason, for really good reason. I'm not a big fan of China, clearly, to say the least. I've been a critic of them for a long time. We all know that the ingredients to fentanyl come from China, go to Mexico, then take those ingredients, they manufacture the fentanyl, and then it comes across our southern border and ultimately ends up killing many, many, many Americans. And so that's been a part of my frustration. And, you know, the other day when I was on the air in Nashville, one of the things that I said was, instead of a red carpet, I would like to see Xi Jinping in handcuffs. Now, obviously, I know that that's not going to happen. But obviously, they're in China. They've contributed to the deaths of many, many Americans. But what really was up for conversation, a few things. Of course, they spoke about Iran. One of the things that President Trump should have asked Xi Jinping was about China purchasing oil from Iran. Because ultimately, if they still are, and from what I understand they are, then what China is doing is, on the one hand, they are telling the president of the United States, and they're telling the United States of America, that we need to find an off-ramp for this war. If China is still buying oil from Iran, well, then part of what is going on is China is helping to extend this war because we are targeting Iran's economy. The reason why we're targeting Iran's economy is we want this war to be over with. And so if China is buying that oil still, then the problem is they are elongating this war. So that's number one. As far as AI goes, Donald Trump, of course, the big question is AI and regulations. So President Trump wants AI to remain, you know, largely as is, no more regulations on AI. China and President Xi says that AI needs to be managed for good and wants it to remain in human hands and human control. And essentially, Xi Jinping is calling for more regulation of artificial intelligence. So that's a big difference between Donald Trump and Xi Jinping. Trump says no more regulations. He wants to leave AI as is. And the president doesn't want to strangle this technology. He doesn't want to strangle its development. He wants AI to continue to be, what's the right word? He wants AI to continue its development here in America. Now, here's the thing. I think one of these two presidents is being honest. And that president is Donald Trump. Xi Jinping is not being honest when he says that AI needs to be managed for good and he wants it to remain in human hands and human control. And he's calling for essentially regulation. The problem is this. Do you really trust China? I don't trust China. I know that you don't trust China. And I'm sitting here thinking, who do I trust less, China or Iran? I mean, China says a lot of things, but They're essentially lying, just like Iran does. I mean, China's been saying for a long time, we'll stop the fentanyl from the ingredients to fentanyl, the precursors to fentanyl going into Mexico. We'll make sure that that stops. Really? Because it's still happening. So I don't believe China as far as I can throw them. You can't trust them and you can't trust Iran. So when Xi Jinping says that they want safeguards and regulations in the development of AI, well, I don't believe that they would actually be doing that. I think that they would say one thing, but they would go ahead and do another. I think that's what they would do. I think on the outside, they would be calling for regulations and everything needs to be done for, you know, the good of humanity. But behind the scenes, they're developing AI that can defeat our AI. And I think that Donald Trump knows that, which is why Trump is saying that we're going to remain developing AI in our country, and we're not going to regulate ourselves to the point where China can outpace us. I think that's what this is going on. I think that's what's going on. Trump understands the evil that we're dealing with. And on the outside, Donald Trump is saying all the right things regarding diplomacy and, you know, showing Xi Jinping all of the respect that is expected to be heard in one of these diplomatic visits, right? You're supposed to say all the nice, sweet, wonderful things. But the reality is that Xi Jinping and the Chinese, they're dangerous. And we don't want them to outpace us or defeat us in the world of artificial intelligence. We just don't. There's also been discussions of a notification system between our two countries if something actually goes astray. And if you're asking me whether I believe that AI, because, you know, in the past couple of weeks, there's been a lot of talk about how AI is going to, you know, kill all of humanity within a few years. You've heard of all of that. I don't know if that's true or not. A lot of people are saying that that is the companies developing AI, the tech companies developing AI here in America, where they want regulations put in place by the government. And ultimately, those regulations would protect these four tech companies developing AI, and some of these other upstart companies would not be able to deal with these regulations. And so essentially what these AI companies are saying is, hey, government, we need our industry regulated. And ultimately, that would mean that some of these up and coming companies would not be able to deal with these regulations the way that these bigger companies could. But the other thing real quick is just going back to all of these Democrats talking about how Xi Jinping is, you know, evil and he's a dictator and he's a bully and all of these other. Where were they when Gavin Newsom was cleaning up San Francisco when Xi Jinping was coming in for a visit with Joe Biden? Remember that when they cleaned up San Francisco and they cleaned up all the homeless people and they got rid of all of the needles and all of that? Where was all the hyperventilating then? It was nowhere to be found. Got a lot more straight ahead right here on the Eric Erickson Show.
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22: 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A Dayton mom is heading to prison for what prosecutors call the sadistic abuse of her seven kids. And we're hearing more testimony from investigators today in day seven of a Miami County murder trial. Full details on these stories and more. Our next scheduled newscast is at 2:30. I'm Sierra Lawson, WHIO Continuing News.
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7: Summertime heat attempts to move back in next week. I'm Storm Center 7 meteorologist Brittley Ritz.
22: And I'm Sierra Lawson in the WHIO News Center. It's 71 degrees in Dayton at 225 on 1290 and 95.7 WHIO.
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15: Always appreciate the opportunity to fill in, and you can find me on the socials at Dan Mandis Show. Mainly, you can find me on Instagram, where I don't post a whole heck of a lot because I'm not a big fan of photos of myself, but you can also find me on X and also Facebook. You can private message me there as well. All right, so there is a lot going on regarding the Democrats, and you're seeing all of the doom and gloom predictions of the midterm elections. And I was earlier in the broadcast, I was talking about this with Hans von Spakovsky. Great interview that I had earlier today, talking about a big SCOTUS win for the president today regarding illegal immigration and voter rolls. You can find that on the podcast page for Eric. But I want to play this piece of audio because Hans and I started talking about something that has really been, a frustration of mine. I talk to conservatives all the time. Obviously, I'm a conservative talk show host. And I run into so many people who are Republican or conservatives. They're mad about the price of gas, and they're mad about Donald Trump, and he did this, and he did that. And I get it. But I want you to remember the 4 years under Joe Biden. And if you want to, as a Republican or a conservative, if you want to just give the majority back to the Democrats in the midterm elections, friends, it is at the peril of the United States of America. It is at your peril if you are a conservative. Now, this is just to remind you, this is a Democrat, a guy by the name of Tom, S-U-O-Z-Z-I, Suzy. I don't know. I may be shanking his name, but he's a Democrat. And he talks about what his biggest goal in politics is. Listen to this.
9: My number one issue is to try and get a resolution on immigration. My biggest desire, my biggest goal of what I want to accomplish in politics right now is I want to legalize 7 or 8 or 9 or 10 million people in our country so they will not be subject to deportation.
15: Did you hear that? So this Democrat says that his biggest goal in politics is not you, a legal citizen. His biggest goal in politics is to legalize 7, 8, or 9, or 10 million illegal aliens in our country. That's what his biggest goal is. And so when I hear people say, oh, yeah, I'm angry about gas prices, so I'm just going to stay home, ignoring a lot of the good things that Donald Trump has done. I mean, look, I don't want to fight with anybody. But if you're that narrow-minded, then the country will fall. I'm just telling you. Because that right there is emblematic of what the Democrat Party stands for these days. And by the way, the president has been doing a lot of things that make a lot of sense, that are helping the American people. Coming up after the next break, I'm going to talk about some of the successes of Donald Trump to remind you not only, and listen, I'm not a kiss arse of Donald Trump. Trust me when I say, I criticize him plenty. Much to my own peril, by the way, because, you know, people get mad at me who are conservatives who, you know, feel like Donald Trump can do nothing wrong. Oh, I believe that the president can do a lot wrong. And he has. He's done some things that are wrong. He's made some wrong decisions. But he's made a lot of right ones. And when you compare Trump to what we went through with Joe Biden and the Democrats for 4 years, I mean, there is no comparison. And so we'll talk about that. We're also going to go over some great audio by none other than Nick Shirley, who was verbally accosted in the airport in Los Angeles. I'm going to play that for you as well. Got a lot straight ahead. My name is Dan Mandis. This is the Eric Erickson Show.
22: 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It's our top local story. More investigators taking the stand in day 7 of a Miami County murder trial.
5: Well, the fall-like weather is here for now. I'm Storm Center 7 meteorologist Brittley Ritz. We're going to talk about when that heat tries to move back into the Miami Valley.
6: Taking a look at traffic in the Miami Valley this afternoon, your highways are all clear. And Gracie Mead, WHIO Triple Team Traffic.
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22: And it's our top local story, day 7 in the murder trial of Caleb Flynn out of Miami County. 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
11: On Friday morning, the jury continued hearing from an Ohio BCI special agent with BCI's cyber crimes unit. He talked about the step, movement, and heart rate info recorded by Caleb Flynn's devices like his Apple Watch, iPhone, and Apple AirPods. The devices show Flynn was moving around at the time he said he was sleeping at home.
22: Caleb is accused of killing his wife Ashley in their Tip City home in February and staging it to look like someone broke in as him and his two kids were sleeping. We will continue to follow today's testimony as it develops right here on WHIO. And a Dayton mother is sentenced to prison for what prosecutors call sadistic abuse. 7 children being rescued from the home on Roe Avenue earlier this year after a 15-year-old captured the abuse in a viral video. Today, Judge Gerald Parker says the video is the worst 6 minutes he has ever had to endure. Heather Pippen will now spend 5 years in prison. Her boyfriend, Stephanus Golden, is pleading not guilty to several charges and is waiting on a mental evaluation. And Central State University is now officially a part of the city of Xenia. Greene County Commissioners approving the annexation of the campus into the city, effective immediately.
12: Under the agreement, the city's 2.5% income tax will apply to employees and residents. A spokesperson said this is expected to bring in more than $700,000 per year in new income tax revenue. This will allow the campus to save money on water, sewer, fire, EMS, and inspection services.
22: And that's News Center 7's Letitia Perry reporting. And Greene County firefighters battling flames inside of a home this morning. This happening on State Route 739 in Jamestown around 7:15. Still, no word yet on how this fire started or if anyone is hurt. We'll let you know once we have more details.
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22: And Halloween Haunt officially underway this evening in Mason. This event runs through October 31st, featuring haunted mazes, scare zones, and live shows. New this year is a Friday the 13th attraction based on the iconic slasher movie. The annual event kicks off tonight at 6. Now with the Miami Valley's most accurate and dependable forecast, here's Storm Center 7 meteorologist Brittley Ritz.
5: Hitting a high around 67 degrees. That sun's shining nicely. We've got a few passing clouds. Overnight, we'll keep it clear for the most part. Drop that temperature back down around 48 degrees and hit a high temperature tomorrow of 70. Still holding on to that sunshine. I'm Storm Center 7 meteorologist Brittley Ritz on Dayton Severe Weather Station 1290 and 95.7 WHIO.
22: And the latest scan of the live Doppler 7 radar is not showing any rain for the Miami Valley this afternoon. Right now it's 69 degrees in Springfield and 71 in downtown Dayton. Our next scheduled news in less than 15 minutes and immediately when it breaks. 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
0: Here at WHIO, we have a really unique morning show. It's called Miami Valley's Morning News, and it's all news, all weather, and all traffic, all morning long. 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Miami Valley's Morning News, 1290 and 95.7 WHIO, Dayton's News and Talk. 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
26: It's what you expect from the party that, as a matter of policy, brought millions of illegal aliens into our country who just last fall shut down our federal government in order to give health care benefits to those illegal aliens and who are right now suing the federal government, the Trump administration, to give more welfare to illegal aliens. Yep. I mean, what you see anytime there is law enforcement versus the illegal aliens, Democrats will impulsively side with illegal aliens.
15: That is Brandon Gill, of course, congressman out of Texas, talking about the audio that I just played before the commercial break, where Democrat Tom Suzzi, S-O-U-Z-Z-I, says his biggest goal in politics is mass amnesty for criminal illegal aliens.
9: My number one issue is to try and get a resolution on immigration. My biggest desire, my biggest goal of what I want to accomplish in politics right now is I want to legalize 7 or 8 or 9 or 10 million people in our country so they will not be subject to deportation.
15: So when Brandon Gill said that Democrats will impulsively, and you heard him, impulsively, they will choose illegal aliens over law enforcement. With all due respect to Brandon Gill, let's go ahead and zoom out and say that Democrats will actually give preferential treatment to illegal aliens over the American people. Not just to law enforcement, but to everyone in America. They want to give preferential treatment to illegal aliens. I'm going to give you an example, another example. Think about how many illegal aliens, we just saw this in California, where there's a whole bunch of fraud going on within Obamacare. And you've got a whole bunch of illegal aliens that apparently are like on Obamacare. And they're essentially getting it for free. Meantime, we have how many Americans who simply cannot afford Obamacare or buying health care on the exchanges? Can't afford it because it is really expensive. Yet another example of why you need to go to the polls for the midterm elections if you're a conservative. Now, if you're a Democrat, please stay home. Totally kidding. Whatever. So I live in Tennessee, and I don't know where you live, but odds are you live in America. But in my state of Tennessee, just this week, we had yet another story about how Donald Trump and his policies have helped the people of America and the people of my state of Tennessee, where there is a big story out of CNBC where Nissan's chairman, a guy by the name of Christian, I believe his name is Munier, telling CNBC that they are maxing out the production capacity of its American plants, including in Smyrna, Tennessee, about, 25 minutes south of where I live, where they're, by the way, building the Nissan Rogue with traditional engines. And so this guy actually says that they're going to three shifts, which could equal hundreds, maybe even over 1,000 new jobs at this particular plant, taking on another shift, a third shift. He literally said the reason why he is creating these jobs is because of Donald Trump's tariffs. Now, because remember with the tariffs, if you have your cars built in America, you avoid the tariffs. Nissan credited auto tariffs levied by President Donald Trump for their decision to back away from a Mexican auto plant. It operates jointly with Mercedes-Benz. Now, I know that the tariffs also lead to higher prices. I understand that. But it's also helping with jobs. Remember how the tariffs work. You build your vehicles in America, or we'll slap a 25% tariff on your imported vehicles into the United States. So Nissan is now having those cars built here. A real world impact of Donald Trump's tariffs in the state of Tennessee. Now listen, the list of tariff successes, they're long, right? We have cars now being built in America from Honda, Hyundai, Kia, just talked about Nissan. And so obviously there's a lot of debate over whether or not tariffs are helping or hurting the American people. Two things can be true. The White House will tell you that the tariffs have created jobs and also brought in over $2 trillion in revenue. Critics are going to say that, yeah, but how does that translate to lower prices for the American people? I get it. There's two sides to the tariff story. Totally get that argument. But to me, the bigger point is this. The bigger point is that the media and even Republicans are so focused on the negative. Understandably so, with gas prices and inflation and all that, and tariffs raising prices. But there are some positives. You know, the other day, I had the honor of having Bill O'Reilly, none other than Bill O'Reilly, on my show in Nashville, Tennessee, talking about the resume of the Trump administration here in the second term. This is part of what Bill O'Reilly said.
1: But if you look at his record, highest amount of household wealth in America ever, lowest poverty for American homes ever. I mean, this is a pretty good resume.
15: Yeah,
1: but you never hear it because the networks black it out. They blackball any good news coming out of the Trump administration. That's not fair. It's not right.
15: Right. And he's correct, Bill O'Reilly is. Poverty rate fell to 10.2 last year, Donald Trump's first year of his second administration. Bill O'Reilly also mentioned the highest household income ever, reaching an all-time average high of $87,460. Now, I get that a lot of us aren't making that kind of money, but the point remains that those are the numbers. Now, I'm here to tell you there will be, and there probably are, people that are looking at the same numbers and coming up with completely different sets of analysis. And that's all fine, well, and good. That is how the economy and economic numbers work, is you have people that will find the good parts of the numbers. You'll have people that find the negative aspects of numbers. I mean, we see that in employment numbers all the time. But as Bill said, you have media outlets who simply will not report the victories, but will continue to do so. But they'll continue to look for the negatives all day long. But just a few positives. Job growth continues with relatively lower unemployment. Business investment has gone up by more than 10% in 2026. Real GDP is going up. The president's tax cuts has put more money in the pockets of Americans. Scott Bessent used to talk about the expensing of capital investments that encourages research and hiring. These are all real world benefits to what Donald Trump has been doing. One of the big ones, the president negotiated most favored nation status with 26 pharmaceutical manufacturers to lower prices for Americans. When illegals were deported or they self-deported, it increased available housing and that lowered rents. Murder and crime rates have been dropping, the border fixed. My point is this, my friends, is that I know that people are suffering. I cannot speak to your own personal situation. But from a political standpoint and the midterm elections, let's not just wither and die on the vine. Well, I'm mad at gas prices, so screw it. We have got to fight for every talking point if you're a conservative. We have to fight for every positive headline and fight for coverage of every victory, because the media isn't going to do that. It's not going to give Republicans any credit. But man, if you want to destroy our country by not showing up, by handing control of Congress to the very people that did everything they could to destroy our country during the 4 years of Joe Biden with the open border, inflation rates up over 9%, lying to you about the open border, lying to you about whether or not Joe Biden was actually fit for office. It's just not smart. Not to mention the fact that anything that Donald Trump is trying to do to fix the country, they will block at every turn. It's going to be nothing but impeachments, investigations as well. America needs more than that. America needs better than that. At least Trump and the Republicans are trying to get the country back in order. Now, we'll have to see what happens once the war in Iran is over as to what happens with gasoline prices. But the president is trying to do things there as well. Regarding the Strait of Hormuz, regarding finding other avenues to get gasoline into the United States of America, like, for example, the whole situation with Venezuela. That's one of a number of things that the president has been trying to do to fix the country. So I implore you, if you are a Republican and you're mad about the cost of gas and you're going to stay home, we saw during the years of Joe Biden just how bad it can be. We've got a lot more straight ahead. Dan Mandis in for Eric Erickson. Stay close.
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22: Now from the WHIO News Center, here are the three big things you need to know. Central State University, now officially a part of the city of Xenia. A 5-year prison sentence given to a Dayton mom who prosecutors say abused her 7 kids. And more witnesses giving their testimony in another day of a Miami County murder trial. Full details on these stories and more. Our next scheduled newscast is at 3 o'clock. I'm Sierra Lawson, WHIO Continuing News.
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5: Summertime heat attempts to move back in next week. I'm Storm Center 7 meteorologist Ridley Ritz.
22: And I'm Sierra Lawson in the WHIO News Center. It's 71 degrees in Dayton at 253 on 1290 and 95.7 WHIO.
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15: You can find me on the socials at Dan Manda Show. Appreciate the opportunity to fill in for Eric. So Nick Shirley, you know who Nick Shirley is. You know what he has exposed in America? Millions and millions and millions of dollars in fraud. So this video went viral earlier this week. It's actually hilarious. You can find it on my social media at Dan Manda Show. I'm going to play a little bit of audio, though, for you. Because he got verbally accosted at the airport. What transpires, again, is very funny. Guy walks up to Nick Shirley in the airport in, I guess it's Los Angeles. And he says to Nick Shirley, shame on you. So Nick did what he does best, and he pulled out his camera.
0: This guy here just said, shame on me. We're going to see what he says, shame on me for. Shame on me for what?

0: Nick's phone. And Nick, of course, all he wants is an answer. It's like, dude, why am I being shamed by you for exposing millions of dollars in fraud? In Minnesota alone, it was said to be around $126 million in the Somali daycare and medical transport fraud as well. I mean, Nick Shirley literally ended the political career of Tim Walz. And for the life of me, I don't understand why it is that this guy has absolutely no interest in telling Nick Shirley, shame on you for exposing fraud. Like, I don't know why this guy would come up to Nick Shirley and say, shame on you. He's literally saving taxpayers money. Saw a bunch of fraud in Los Angeles as well. Do you know, the other thing that Nick Shirley has done, and it's really significant, is that within the Trump administration, now they're doing everything that they possibly can to root out fraud and give J.D. Vance a platform to run for president. Because remember, J.D. is the fraud czar. That all started with Nick Shirley. And so now the Trump administration, at a time when a lot of folks are having a hard time paying the bills, and we're ticked off because we see a lot of this fraud that has been going on in these Democrat-run states, and our federal taxpayer dollars being given to these fraudulent states, while we're all suffering, J.D. Vance to the rescue. What a great platform to launch his presidential run. And so this guy hates Nick Shirley and says that Nick Shirley should be shamed.
1: I don't need to tell you.
2: Because you can't even say why.
1: You know.
2: For what?
1: You know
2: why. For exposing fraud? No, I don't need to. You know the counter argument already.
3: What is the counter argument?
2: You've heard it what? 1,000 times. I don't need to.
3: For what?
2: I'm just.
0: What is the counter argument? I don't even know what this guy's talking about. What is the counter argument to exposing fraud?
3: You can't even say why.
2: I'm telling you, that's how big of a clown you are.
3: You can't even say why.
2: But shame on me for what?
3: Clown.
2: Everything I've shown has been proven to be fraud.
3: See, I even gave the guy multiple opportunities to say why he's upset with me. Then he said, go look online. I'm right here. We're going to give him one last opportunity to say shame on me for what? Everything I've exposed has been proven as fraud. The daycares in Minnesota, the autism centers in Minnesota, the hospices in California,
0: yep.
3: The daycares in California, yep. The adult daycares in New York City.
0: Yep.
3: All right, let's see. All right, we're going to give you one last opportunity to say shame on me for what?
0: And the best part about this part is that the guy is pretending to talk on the phone. He's pretending to walk on the phone, and Nick is, you know, walking beside him, trying to get him to, you know, talk to him. But clearly, the guy has absolutely no interest in talking to Nick Shirley. I love Nick Shirley. I really do. I think that the man is a national treasure, which is why earlier this week, believe it or not, I ordered a bunch of sweatshirts and T-shirts from his website to support what Nick Shirley does. So just, I think what he does is really great. I love the fact that this guy saying, shame on you, Nick Shirley, but he can't really talk about why he should be shamed. Classic.
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0: Here in the Miami Valley, I'm Storm Center 7 meteorologist Brittley Ritz. We are going to talk about when that sun will disappear and our next chance for rain moves back in.
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0: And it's our top local story. Testimony continuing today in day 7 of the Miami County murder trial of Caleb Flynn. On the stand, a BCI special agent talking about how Caleb's Apple Watch and iPhone, their movement tracking data did not match up with him sleeping.
3: The devices show Flynn was moving around at the time he said he was sleeping at home, between the time he stopped responding to messages from his mistress at 12:45 a.m. and when he called 911 around 2:30 that morning about Ashley's murder. That was his wife.
0: And that's News Center 7's John Bedell. Caleb is accused of staging Ashley's murder to look like someone broke into their Tip City home while him and his two kids were sleeping. You can follow the live trial along with us this afternoon by heading to the live stream we have at WHIO.com. WHIO News Time is 3:01. It's now 71 degrees in downtown Dayton. And a judge is sentencing a Dayton mom for what investigators are calling the sadistic abuse of her 7 kids. This all starting when a teen caught the abuse on video at their home on Roe Avenue back in April. Judge Gerald Parker says it was the worst 6 minutes he had to watch.
4: And that's just me watching it. I can't imagine what this girl's gone through and what she's going through and now what she's going to continue to go through.
0: Heather Pippen is now set to spend 5 years in prison. Her boyfriend, Stephanus Golden, is pleading not guilty by reason of insanity to several charges. All of the children are now in foster care. And a Greene County University is now officially in the city of Xenia. County commissioners approving a petition to annex Central State University's campus into the city. As a part of the agreement, CSU will maintain its own transportation and utility infrastructure and campus police force. The city will provide water and sanitary services at residential rates, along with fire and emergency services. The move benefits CSU by lowering utility, fire, and EMS costs. And Iran's foreign minister is proposing a plan that looks to reopen the Strait of Hormuz under certain conditions met by the United States.
5: The 7-day plan calls for all hostilities to end, including in Lebanon, the U.S. release of Iran's frozen assets, a waiver of sanctions on Iranian oil, and lifting the naval blockade on Iran. On the last day, the Strait of Hormuz would be reopened.
0: And that's Fox's Tanya J. Powers reporting. Iran's foreign minister says he's ready to put the plan into effect as soon as President Trump agrees to it.
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0: And a Bowling Green State University football player is arrested after being accused of entering someone's apartment with a gun. Linebacker Jonathan Goines telling police that he caught two women trashing his apartment, then decided to go to their place to talk about it. Goines is no longer in jail. Bowling Green's head coach says his arrest is being handled in-house. WHIO News Time is 3:04. The Storm Center 7 forecast is next.
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0: 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Now with the Miami Valley's most accurate and dependable forecast, here's Storm Center 7 meteorologist Brittley Ritz.
9: A high temperature of 67 today with just a few clouds, 48 degrees overnight and hitting a high of 70 on your Saturday. Still dry looking at that sun. A beautiful weekend overall, 70 on Sunday, few passing clouds, 72 on Monday, still mostly sunny. And Tuesday, we'll call it partly cloudy, but dry, and a high temperature of 74. I'm Storm Center 7 meteorologist Brittley Ritz on Dayton Severe Weather Station, 1290 and 95.7 WHIO.
0: And the latest scan of the live Doppler 7 radar, not showing any rain for the Miami Valley this afternoon. Right now it's 74 degrees in Troy, 71 in downtown Dayton at 3:07.
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11: Looks like area freeways accident-free this afternoon. No unusual slowdowns. Still may have an accident scene from earlier crash. Miamisburg-Centerville Road and Mall Park Drive. I'm Will Harris, WHIO Triple Team Traffic.
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12: All right. Thank you, Scott Shannon. Thanks to all of you for being with us. Write down our toll-free telephone number this Friday. If you want to be a part of the program, it's 800-941-SHAWN. If you want to join us, just so you know, the United States Supreme Court today allowed the Department of Homeland Security to continue their citizenship verification program. Remember, what were the two things in the SAVE Act? Proof of citizenship and voter ID. This is a big win for the Trump administration. In a 6-3 shadow docket is what they call it, ruling in the case DHS versus the League of Women Voters. The justices allowed the Trump administration to expand the program that allows states to use Social Security records, other information to check voters' citizenship status. Now, why would they not stand for the rule of law? Ask yourself that question. Who are the three predictable liberal justices, Sotomayor, Kagan, and Ketanji Brown Jackson, dissenting in this? And by prohibiting interference with the disclosure of information regarding citizenship status to the DHS, notwithstanding any other provision of federal, state, or local law, Congress necessarily authorized the DHS to request and to receive the information the majority opinion states. It's just simple, basic common sense. Look, we have been calling for voter integrity measures now for a long time. And I understand the math problem that they had in the U.S. Senate. I get it. I understand. They have rules. There are not enough votes to overturn the filibuster. Now, do I think President Trump is correct in his prediction that if Democrats ever get control of the Senate, they will eliminate the filibuster? I believe he's 1,000% correct. Do I think they're going to push to pack the courts? 1,000% I believe they will do that. Are they going to try for a statehood for D.C. and Puerto Rico? I believe 1,000% they're going to do that. The radicals will take over the party. They already own the party. That's what we are running against. AOC, by the way, well, anyway, so that's part one of it, but that's only a part of it. If you want election integrity, now think about this. Both Republicans and Democrats after elections have questioned the integrity of the results of an election. By the way, forget about Democrat or Republican. How could anybody see the disaster of the primary this year in Gavin Newsom's Communist California and Spencer Pratt, for example, and see that, you know, on election night, you know, his opponent conceded to him. And then as week after week after week after week after week unfolds, you know, the results start changing. And all of a sudden, Spencer Pratt is not in the runoff for the mayorship of Los Angeles. Okay, how does it take 6-8 weeks to get the results of a freaking election when in my state of Florida, for example, and they do have mail-in ballots. Here's what they do, though. They're very smart. They're very clever. They're not stupid. They count them immediately. They start counting the votes as they come in. And by the way, you do that under the supervision of partisan observers, which makes sense. In other words, you just need simple measures. You need, you know, proof of citizenship, voter ID, signature verification, chain of custody controls if you're going to have mail-in balloting. I'm not a big fan of early voting. I'll tell you why. The voting is already going on in the Commonwealth of Virginia, now unfolding in other places as well. I mean, we're 39 days out of an election. A lot can happen between now and election day that would alter the result of the election. And if you don't believe that, go back to George W. Bush in 2000 versus Al Gore. And sure enough, the weekend before the Tuesday election, you know, the story comes out about George W. Bush and a previous, you know, DUI that he had in his life. It had never been reported or made public before. And so that story breaks. I'm convinced that it had a profound impact on the vote. I don't think it would have been as close in the end. Remember, you know, swinging, you know, pimpled, dimpled, hanging, perforated chads, et cetera, et cetera. I mean, we didn't get the decision in that till December. Florida now has cleaned up their act and they've gotten rid of any voter irregularities. They do have early voting. They have voting by mail. I still prefer to vote the old fashioned way on election day. I find my way down to my local fire department. You know, by the way, Sweet Baby James, I tried to donate money to the fire department, you know, just give the guys cash. Well, 'cause all my friends in New York that are firemen, they have like their supper fund. Because, you know, one of the things they do when they're not out there risking their lives and saving lives, if they have time, you know, they cook these really cool, elaborate meals. And, you know, I used to always donate to them for that. I'm like, yeah, of course, I'll, you know, let me donate to the food fund. And then I give them a hard time. And again, these are close friends, so please understand where I'm coming from here. And my close friends, I say, well, hold on a second. You work a 24-hour shift. You have one day on, then you have 3 days off. And one day on and then 4 days off. And I'd be like, what kind of job is that? And if it's a slow night, then you get to, you know, cook these elaborate meals. And then they get what they call rack time, which means they might get some time to rest and take a nap. And all of them had second and third jobs. And they would always checkmate me with the same answer. Where were you on 9/11? I mean, it's, you know, it's just friends bantering and giving each other a hard time because I love them all, admire them so much. And I just said, you know, but I would always just pull out cash and hand it to my buddies and say, here, you know, here's to the food fund. And because I still do, I'm still a cash guy. I must be the only one left in America. I still like to carry cash, which I probably shouldn't admit on the air, should I? That's kind of a dumb idea. But they just, no, you can't do it. The only thing I can do is get $100 gift certificates to like a grocery store. I'm like, huh? And then, okay, that's not how it worked in New York. Maybe it's a better system down here, but. Anyway, I haven't thought about going to Publix and getting that. I can't believe I'm so pissed off. My local Publix is shutting down for renovations. I'm so angry about that. Now I'm going to have to find another grocery store to go to. And, you know, all the cooking that I do for Sweet Baby James is like getting ridiculous. What are you, you're laughing. Why are you laughing so hard? I want to know. You can tell the audience why you're laughing so hard. If it wasn't for me, you would be 30 pounds heavier than you are now. And it's because of my dedication to your health, wellness, fitness, nutrition, and longevity, and my niece and nephew that I work so hard to get you to stop stuffing your face the way you do, because it's like nonstop eating. And the worst part about James claims this spiritual superiority. Yes, you do. Yes, you do. I am very aware, you say. I'm very, very kind. This guy, you know, when it comes to food, I guess it's like anybody that's addicted to something, he will lie. What? Tell me what I'm not telling the truth.
13: You're a better cook than most people will ever know. That's
12: okay,
13: all
12: that's true. I am a good cook. I am. But I started at 13. But here's the thing. You know, if you get like that triangle Parmesan cheese, that usually you would take a grater and, you know, put on anything you might want Parmesan cheese on. No, all of a sudden I'll go in my refrigerator and I'll look and like there's teeth marks in the triangle because he takes these big bites out of it. I'm like, that's so repulsive. And then you put it back. You don't even have the time to just take out a knife and cut it. Meanwhile, you have knives on you all the time. This guy carried knives and guns. He's got them pointed at my head right now. The time that I like these, I just happen to like pitted Italian olives. Don't ask me why. I don't know why. Probably because they're salty and I like a lot of salt. It's like a cool snack. And I buy these three jars of expensive pitted olives, green olives from Italy. I have them imported. Can't get them at my local grocery store. And so all of a sudden I go in one day and I'd gotten them on a Monday. I look at Wednesday and in one of the jars, there's only two left out of a whole big jar. And I said, James, did you eat the jar of olives today? I was, no, I didn't eat the jar of olives. I didn't have any olives today. I said, well, where did they go? I mean, was there a ghost that came in here and ate the olive? No, he won't admit it. And it took me 3 months to get him to fess up to the fact that he did eat them, but he didn't eat them that day. He ate them the day before. And it was nobody else in the house that could have eaten it.
13: You're exaggerating.
12: Is there any part of that story that is not true?
13: Oh, sure. It didn't take me 3 months. I told you.
12: No, you did it in 2 days. You ate it and lied about it for 3 months.
13: Let's move on. News of the day.
12: Let's move on. News of the day. Okay. All right. Are you guys enjoying this at home? Sorry.
14: It's great listening to you talk about the 1% habits of eating expensive olives. It's great.
12: Okay. I don't need expensive food, to be honest. I go to Publix. That's where I get my meat.
14: You just said
12: the
14: olives
12: are expensive.
14: That's
12: where I get my eggs.
14: That's what you said.
12: No, these olives are expensive. I just happen to treat myself to two jars of it. Good grief. And by the way, I've not bought any since. What's the point if Uncle James is going to come in there, eat them, and then lie about it? There's no point.
14: Sure, blame the family.
12: Blame the... What do you mean? How about blame the person that stole them, ate them, lied about it?
13: I don't lie.
12: If he would have... You did so lie. Stop lying about lying.
14: You're disturbed. You know that? You're disturbed.
12: Why am I disturbed for calling out him not telling the truth?
14: Some olives.
12: How does that become my problem?
14: Let the guy live.
12: No, I would have been fine with it if he just admitted to it.
14: Jesus, is this what it's like marrying into your family? You steal a couple of olives and you get this over the air?
12: What are you talking about? I buy your lunch every day. What did you have for lunch today?
14: Some gruel. It was delicious.
12: Some gruel that was delicious. What was your gruel that was delicious?
14: It was Russian gruel, so it was a little more expensive.
12: Oh, something a little more expensive. Now, who bought your lunch today?
14: You happen to, because you're in a good mood.
12: No. Do I not buy your lunch every day?
14: No, I'm not here every day, so there.
12: All right, every day you're at work, do I buy your lunch?
14: Yes, you do.
12: Okay. There you go. That's my point. Okay, I do, and I buy dinner for my TV.
14: God, do you want some cheese for this fine wine? My goodness.
12: Oh, my good grief. All right, 3 years ago, we had over 1,200 innocent Israelis that were murdered, 250 hostages, murder, rape, kidnapping, tortured, beheading. It all took place. And, you know, they have been fighting for their very survival ever since. And thousands of Israelis have been displaced, kicked out of their homes. Their homes have been bombed out by Iran and their allies and, of course, their proxies. And thank God there's a group called the International Fellowship of Christians and Jews and their movement. And together they're standing boldly in support of liberty and freedom and, you know, those that are really true victims of terrorism. And that's where your help and support is desperately needed to provide all that humanitarian assistance, food, water, clothing, medications. They have mobile medical clinics for the elderly. You name it, they've got it. And anyway, they also have their Flags for Fellowship movement going on right now to stand. We have churches and synagogues and universities, communities planting Israeli flags as we now head into the third anniversary of this deadly attack. So please show your support as they fight for their survival. They set up a website. 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We will continue. 800-941-SHAWN is our number.
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0: Now from the WHIO News Center, here are the three big things you need to know. A drunk driving investigation is underway for a crash in Logan County yesterday. A Dayton mom is sentenced in the abuse of her seven kids earlier this year. And our current top local story, we're hearing more from investigators today in a Miami County murder trial.
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11: Still may have an accident scene from an earlier crash. Miami's Burg Centerville Road and Mall Park Drive. That's a busy place. Crash on in Butler Township, Old Springfield Road, east of Dogleg Road. Cops on the scene. And a crash in on Wilmington Avenue, south of Schroyer Road. Dayton police and fire on the scene of that crash. I'm Will Harris, WHIO Triple Team Traffic.
0: Now here's the Miami Valley's most accurate and dependable forecast.
9: Hitting a high around 67 degrees. That sun's shining nicely. We've got a few passing clouds. So overnight, we'll keep it clear for the most part. Drop that temperature back down around 48 degrees and hit a high temperature tomorrow of 70. Still holding on to that sunshine. I'm Storm Center 7 meteorologist Brittley Ritz on Dayton's Severe Weather Station, 1290 and 95.7 WHIO.
0: And the latest scan of the live Doppler 7 radar is all clear, sunny and cloudy throughout the Miami Valley this afternoon. Right now, it's 68 degrees in Sydney, 72 in downtown Dayton. These stories and more coming up. Our next scheduled newscast is at 3:30. 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
12: As we roll along, glad you're with us. Happy Friday. 800-941-SEAN if you want to be a part of the program. Sorry, I just had to get it off my chest about Uncle James. Because he does lie about food. And he claims this higher moral superiority ground. I've been thinking about this. Because when I give out the DSA stated agenda, my hope is, and maybe you want to call in, if you think you know it, call me. 800-941-SEAN. My guess is most of you don't know. But if you can prove me wrong, and then I get accused of being repetitive. So I think that the obvious answer is to put that on my website, Hannity.com, and in a form that you can print it in. And then this way you'll have it available. You can put it in your pocket, print out one sheet. I have one sheet in front of me. DSA, radical agenda, boom. You know, or Trump's accomplishments, which are multiple pages, but we can put it in the form that we have it, that we use it and scroll it on television. I don't think that's a bad idea either. We can talk more about that as the program unfolds, but look, I don't know how most of you are thinking. I just know I don't trust the polls. You know, I read a lot of poll numbers in the last week, this whole week as preparing for my Friday show. You know, as the week goes on, it becomes cumulative. And if I didn't know better and I wasn't telling you the truth about polling, and we had Matt Towery on yesterday, and how awful the polls have been. I've never seen a year where you had multiple races off by 20 points in terms of what the polls are telling you. Polls, whether we want to admit it or not, have the ability to impact people's motivation in terms of wanting to get to the polls. Now, you can see that your candidate is up by a dramatic amount and then think, well, why am I bothering voting? This is in the back. That's not the right way to think. Or that, we're down by so much, what's the point? We're going to lose this thing anyway. That's the wrong way to think. And it's just going to have to be understood that the polling is unreliable. When there were polls showing Francesca Hong winning by as much as 30 points, anywhere from 20 to 30 points, and poll after poll after poll, and she lost her race by 3,000 votes, that tells you something. When you have somebody like Abdul El-Sayed winning by 20 points and barely wins by a point. Polling can't be off by that much. It just means that it can deflate your motivation or just take away your desire to vote. You just can't pay attention to it. Now, there are certain pollsters that can poll Donald Trump well, but they're few and far between. Most of these people historically have gotten this so wrong. But I just want to point out, when we get back, what is at stake and why you need to think about this race differently, even if you're worried about high gas prices.
0: Live from the WHIO News Center, this is Miami Valley's News at 3:30. It's our top local story, investigators giving more details in a Miami County murder trial.
9: Well, the fall-like weather is here for now. I'm Storm Center 7 meteorologist Brittley Ritz. We're going to talk about when that heat tries to move back into the Miami Valley.
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11: Reported northbound 75 near Leo Street. Traffic is slow starting at about Route 48 Main Street downtown. Be ready to slow or stop quickly. I'm watching 75 at West Riverview, and I can see traffic at stop and go conditions. Traffic in Butler Township, Old Springfield Road, just east of Dogleg Road. Cops on the scene and a crash on Wilmington Avenue south of Shoreyer Road. Dayton Police and Fire on the scene. I'm Will Harris, WHIO Triple Team Traffic.
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0: And it's our top local story. We're following day 7 in the Miami County murder trial of Caleb Flynn, a BCI special agent continuing his testimony today, talking about how Caleb's movements, that's tracked by his phone and Apple Watch, did not match up with his story.
3: He talked about the step, movement, and heart rate info recorded by Caleb Flynn's devices. The devices show Flynn was moving around at the time he said he was sleeping at home, between the time he stopped responding to messages from his mistress at 12:45 a.m. and when he called 911 around 2:30 that morning about Ashley's murder.
0: And that's News Center 7's John Bedell. Caleb claims someone broke into their Tip City home in February, killing his wife, Ashley, while he's accused of staging the scene. The courtroom has wrapped up for the day. We'll continue following this as we hear more on Monday. And a Dayton mother is sentenced to prison for what prosecutors call sadistic abuse. 7 children being rescued from the home on Roe Avenue earlier this year after a 15-year-old captured the abuse in a viral video. Today, Judge Gerald Parker says the video is the worst 6 minutes he has ever had to endure. Heather Pippen will now spend 5 years in prison. Her boyfriend, Stephanus Golden, is pleading not guilty to several charges and is waiting on a mental evaluation. To Logan County, investigators believe a driver was drunk when a man and woman from Bell Fountain were hurt in a rollover crash yesterday afternoon.
4: Troopers say their pickup truck went off County Road 1, hit a ditch, rolled over, and ended up in a bean field. The 68-year-old man driving the truck was taken to Mary Rutan Hospital, and his passenger was flown to OSU Hospital. Both are expected to recover.
0: And that's WHIO's Ron Otto reporting. Updating a story we're following in Inglewood, cops say they've arrested the teen who called in a bomb threat, shutting down the Miami Valley Career Technology Center Thursday. A 15-year-old girl from Centerville is accused of leaving a threatening message on the voicemail system. Investigators say the girl admitted to making the call and other prank calls that weren't as serious. The girl is charged with inducing panic and will likely face other school-related discipline. Classes did resume as normal today.
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0: 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Now with the Miami Valley's most accurate and dependable forecast, here's Storm Center 7 meteorologist Brittley Ritz.
9: Hitting a high around 67 degrees. That sun's shining nicely. We've got a few passing clouds. Overnight, we'll keep it clear for the most part. Drop that temperature back down around 48 degrees and hit a high temperature tomorrow of 70. Still holding on to that sunshine. I'm Storm Center 7 meteorologist Brittley Ritz on Dayton Severe Weather Station 1290 and 95.7 WHIO.
0: And lead to scan the live Doppler 7 radar is looking all clear throughout the Miami Valley this afternoon. Right now it's 69 degrees in Salina and 72 in downtown Dayton. Our next scheduled news in less than 15 minutes and immediately when it breaks. I'm Sierra Lawson on 1290 and 95.7 WHIO, Dayton's News and Talk. 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
12: All right, 25 till the top of the hour. Thank you for being with us. Thank you for making the show possible. 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I mean, it's unbelievable. $79, you can buy 1,000 names. 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And that should scare the living daylights out of you. You know, maybe it's a marketer, but maybe it's somebody hunting for the perfect person to scam. Maybe they're looking for your mother. You never know. Maybe they're looking for you. Now, how do you protect yourself from your personal information being sold? 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I mean, can you believe there's so many people out there that are just pure evil? You know, so I noticed that a lot of people are rushing to Zoran Marxist Kami Mamdani's defense because Prime Minister Netanyahu just called out this communist mayor for his anti-Israel attacks. Let's go back to yesterday. Let's play BB going after Mamdani, because I think we can't hear this enough between him and his wife and what they've done and what New York has turned into. It's despicable. Listen.
1: To all those spreading these lies about my country and about our brave soldiers, whether they sit in this hall or in the office of the anti-Semitic mayor of New York, I say this. Shame on you. Shame on you for distorting the facts. Mr. Mamdani, since you were elected mayor of this city, many Jews no longer feel safe in New York. They talk to me. They tell me. This isn't the city we remember. It changed so quickly. Now, it's no wonder. You praise criminals convicted of supporting Hamas. You count as friends people like Hassan Piker, who said America deserved 9/11. America deserved 9/11. Some friends you have. Mr. Mamdani, you tried to stop me from coming here. You tried to silence me. Well, you can't silence me. You can't silence the truth. The lies you and other anti-Semites spread about the Jews and the Jewish state have real consequences. In New York, Jews are threatened on the way to synagogue. Jews have been stabbed in the streets. Jews are demonized. They're targeted simply for being Jews.
12: The Prime Minister is not wrong. He's not wrong. And I'm just telling you right now, we're gonna have a fight on TV tonight with Comrade Bill de Blasio, because first of all, Kathy Hochul, you know, Kathy Hochul is a pathetic human being. I hope Bruce Blakeman wins this race. And Hochul desperately is bowing at the altar of Mamdani. Mamdani is the real power, the real leader of New York. Chuck Schumer cowers before him. Hakeem Jeffries cowers before him. You know, maybe the only one that doesn't is AOC. AOC's on to bigger and better things, but, you know, and a close ally naturally with him. But the fact that Kathy Hochul is racing to his defense and, you know, she's in this close reelection fight against Bruce Blakeman, you know, went out there yesterday accusing the prime minister of launching a smear attack on Mamdani and lying. There's not one lie that Prime Minister Benjamin Netanyahu made yesterday. The person that is responsible is Mamdani. And his wife and the things that they said. And then this is where Comrade de Blasio got involved, and he's agreed to debate this on TV tonight. And he takes to X to defend Mamdani, and he says, quote, a war criminal. He's not a war criminal. I mean, what was America supposed to do after 9/11? What was America supposed to do after Pearl Harbor? You know, when you get attacked in an unprovoked way, and you have groups of people that are sworn to your destruction, you know, do you defend yourself? If somebody breaks into their homes, are they not going to defend themselves? Because it's, you know, that's what happened October 7th. And Israel and the ICC, the United States does not recognize the ICC. If anything, Mamdani looked like an idiot who was out there trying to, you know, claim that he had powers he never had. The United States, President Trump, never going to allow the arrest of Prime Minister Netanyahu. And then you got de Blasio writing, a war criminal has no right to lecture anyone about safety. Tens of thousands of Palestinians and Israelis have died because of Netanyahu's callousness and negligence. What should have happened after October 7th? Very small country, very small population. Anyway, we'll get into that tonight. AOC, by the way, launched a voter outreach tour all throughout upstate New York. Now, this is very interesting to me. And I didn't pick up on it until after the Fight the Oligarchy tour that AOC took with Bernie Sanders finished. But what I realized is as they were flying around the country on their private jet and doing these town halls or whatever they were doing together, that this was really officially Bernie Sanders handing off the communist mantle to AOC. Now AOC is hanging out the possibility she may run for president in 28. At the very least, she will challenge Chuck Schumer for the Senate as his seat becomes available in 2 years. We're not done with AOC. I think she's going to run for president. That's what I think. But we'll see. A minimum, she and this is, listen, the president of the run for president, run AOC in 28 for president campaign is going to be Chuck Schumer. Although what AOC will do if she doesn't run, she's going to endorse somebody that will beat Chuck Schumer, and Chuck Schumer's days either way are going to be numbered. But the far-left Democrat kicking off a tour in Buffalo, New York, to rally potential supporters before the midterm elections. What she may not know is Buffalo, Rochester, upstate New York, not exactly, you know, maybe with the exception of Cornell and Ithaca, New York, not exactly the most Democratic-friendly part of New York State. If you look at Long Island and you look at New York, if you look at the map of New York after any election, you'll see a lot of New York is pretty red. It's the densely populated area of New York City, the five boroughs of New York that represent, you know, why the population densely populated. That's why the state, you know, goes so dramatically blue. However, with that said, Bruce Blakeman is in a real race with Kathy Hochul. And the one person Kathy Hochul can't lose in terms of support is Zoran Marx's Kami Mamdani. Now, AOC is saying that her team will be hitting up Syracuse, Ithaca, the home to Cornell, which counts several members of the Democratic Socialists of America on their city council and sits in Tompkins County, one of only two in the Empire State that went for Bernie Sanders in the 2016 Democratic presidential primary. So she's going to friendly areas that she can find. Buffalo and Syracuse both voted to elect ESA members to local and state assembly seats. I'm just telling you, this is why I don't have the greatest hope. I'm hoping upon hope that, in fact, somehow Bruce Blakeman can shock the world because it's your last best great hope for New York. It's like Steve Hilton will join us at the top of the next hour as the best hope for California. But, you know, for Kathy Hochul, I think she brings a lot of energy to the process. She has to kiss up to the worst people. Because she can't win that race on her own. She's been a horrible governor. Horrible. By the way, we have an update on Abdul El-Sayed, which we told you about yesterday. He refused to condemn Iran's genocide against their own people. You know, by saying, isn't it? Because it's interesting that while Israel bashers like Abdul El-Sayed, another one of these calling for Bibi Netanyahu to go before the ICC, which is never going to happen, but for him to complain about the so-called Israeli genocide in Palestine, they never apply the same terms to genocide in Iran. We saw this on college campuses. They keep talking about, oh, the genocide that took place in Palestine. Well, you know, there's certain facts that are not in dispute. And one of them is Hamas was elected by the people in the region, by the Palestinian people in Gaza. In Hamas's charter, they call for the destruction of Israel. You know, Hamas, you know, all the humanitarian aid money that was given by Israel, the U.S. and other countries around the world, instead of building schools and hospitals and infrastructure, they built out a terror tunnel network, the likes of which we've never seen before. I mean, it's pretty outrageous. You know, why isn't that called genocide? Why won't Abdul El-Sayed, who has no problem condemning what he and his supporters called genocide in Palestine, you know, he had an opportunity at the University of Michigan, when confronted by somebody said they've murdered over 50,000 people, you know, oh, I always stand for freedom movements. No, you don't. No, you don't. Because if you did, you would have said something a lot more strong in terms of, you know, speaking out against this Iranian regime. But this is how twisted their minds are. Look, I want to point out one thing to you. A lot of people, you know, in spite of all the things that I point out good in the economy, that I know you're not going to hear in the legacy media mob, you know, Hispanic and African-American poverty, all-time low, incomes for the lowest 25%, the highest level ever. Highest for the lowest 25%. Remember, the top 1% pay about 50% of the taxes. Top 10% pay nearly 80%. So that we really do have redistribution in America. Median income rose to $87,600, most ever. Big part of that is no tax on tips, overtime, Social Security. You know, then the president, of course, has given us the largest tax cuts. Democrats voted against it. They voted for the largest tax increase in history. I don't think the president gets credit. I don't think he gets credit for controlling the border. I don't think he gets credit for stopping Iran's nuclear ambitions. I don't think he gets credit for, you know, creating. We've now in 2025 had record setting amounts of oil, gas and energy production, opening up millions of places for energy, you know, exploration, development. So we are energy dominant. I don't think anyone gives him credit. We had the lowest murder rate in 2025 in America's history. Followed up this year with a 25% decline again. Same with rape, same with robbery and other violent crimes. I don't think the president gets credit for any of it. And it gets rather frustrating, his involvement in bringing peace around the world. I think he gets credit for that either. So it does get frustrating at times. But I'm going to say this. If you think on the one issue, and I wish people would just see the big picture on Iran and preventing them from having a nuclear weapon. For a lot of people, I hear, well, Sean, gas prices are high. Well, gas under Donald Trump for his two terms has only been $100 a barrel 67 days. Under Biden and Obama, it's been over 1,000 days. People's memories are short. You know, Democrats consistently talk about affordability, affordability, affordability. What makes you think for 1 minute that affordability will get better under the Democrats? They want to increase your taxes. They don't want you to buy gasoline. They don't care that prices go up. Kamala Harris famously said it. You talk about inflationary pressures on production and disincentivizing the trillions of dollars in investment. Donald Trump is building out semiconductor manufacturing facilities and pharmaceutical manufacturing facilities and new automobile manufacturing facilities. But you got the legacy media mob. You got this radicalized Democratic Party talking about affordability, affordability, affordability. They're not the solution to affordability. They just want to use a buzzword, a bumper sticker, you know, to get your attention, telling you that it's Trump's fault without ever giving you a real solution. Because, for example, inflation was over 9% under Biden. Now it's 3%. Home prices skyrocketed. And you want to know why home ownership rates went down? Because nobody could afford the high interest rates brought in to play by Biden. Same with gas prices. Hear about gas prices in California, blue states? Well, maybe talk to your governors, like, you know, the worst governor in the country, Gavin Newsom, about high gas prices. Everything they promised to do, you know, has proven over and over again that they cause long-lasting financial hardships. And it's only conservative policies that get them out of it. Why do we have all these high taxes on fossil fuels? You can thank the Democrats for that. Anyway, 800-941-SEAN if you want to be a part of the program. Listen, health, wellness, fitness, nutrition, longevity. All right, we all want it. Breakfast, for a lot of people, those hard. You're racing, you're getting your kids ready for school, you're making their lunch. You don't have time to cook. Everything's on the go, but everything on the go is not healthy. 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
0: Now from the WHIO News Center, here are the three big things you need to know. Iran proposing a new deal with the U.S. to open the Strait of Hormuz. A mom who pleaded guilty to abusing her 7 kids in Dayton now heading to prison. And our current top local story, more witnesses taking the stand today in day 7 of a Miami County murder trial.
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0: be ready to slow or stop quickly. Right now, I'm seeing stop and go traffic. It's slow for over 3 miles and a delay of about 10 to 15 minutes. As an alternate, you could exit Dryden Road, take the surface streets not suggested for big rigs. Crash on South Gettysburg Avenue and Germantown Street. Cops are on the scene there. I'm Will Harris, WHIO Triple Team Traffic.
1: Now here's the Miami Valley's most accurate and dependable forecast.
2: Hitting a high around 67 degrees. That sun's shining nicely. We've got a few passing clouds. Overnight, we'll keep it clear for the most part. Drop that temperature back down around 48 degrees and hit a high temperature tomorrow of 70. Still holding on to that sunshine. I'm Storm Center 7 meteorologist Brittley Ritz on Dayton Severe Weather Station 1290 and 95.7 WHIO.
1: And the latest scan of the live Doppler 7 radar is all clear. Just sunny and cloudy throughout the Miami Valley this afternoon. Right now it's 68 degrees over in Greenville and 72 in downtown Dayton. These stories and more coming up. Our next scheduled newscast is at 4 o'clock. I'm Sierra Lawson, WHIO Continuing News.
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1: 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It's our top local story. More investigators taking the stand today in a Miami County murder trial.
2: We have the sun back here in the Miami Valley. I'm Storm Center 7 meteorologist Brittley Ritz. We are going to talk about when that sun will disappear and our next chance for rain moves back in.
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1: It always concerns me when I see stop-and-go traffic on the interstate. That's exactly what we have in downtown Dayton. A crash on northbound 75 near Leo Street has traffic slow starting at about 35 downtown. You need to be very careful. Be ready to stop quickly. Traffic slow for 3 miles. You'll be delayed 10 to 15 minutes. As an alternate, you could exit Dryden Road, take the surface streets, not recommended for big rigs. 6 minutes slow down northbound 75 is State Route 73 in Springboro, and a crash on South Gettysburg Avenue and Germantown Street has cops on the scene. I'm Will Harris. Another update in just minutes here on your traffic station, WHIO Triple Team Traffic.
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2: And it's our top local story. It's day 7 in the murder trial of Caleb Flynn out of Miami County. News Center 7's John Bedell has the latest.
4: On Friday morning, the jury continued hearing from an Ohio BCI special agent with BCI's cyber crimes unit. He talked about the step, movement, and heart rate info recorded by Caleb Flynn's devices like his Apple Watch, iPhone, and Apple AirPods. The devices show Flynn was moving around at the time he said he was sleeping at home.
2: Caleb is accused of killing his wife Ashley in their Tip City home in February and staging it to look like someone broke in as him and his two kids were sleeping. We will continue to follow testimony as it continues Monday right here on WHIO. WHIO News Time is 4:02. It's now 72 degrees in downtown Dayton. And the woman who pleaded guilty in a child abuse case in Dayton is sentenced to 5 years in prison today. 7 children were rescued from a home on Roe Avenue back in April, with the Montgomery County prosecutor describing conditions there as sadistic. The mother, Heather Pippin, pleaded guilty to several charges, including strangulation. Her boyfriend, Stephanus Golden, is pleading insanity. He's now waiting for a mental evaluation. And Iran's foreign minister is proposing a plan that looks to reopen the Strait of Hormuz under certain conditions met by the U.S.
5: The 7-day plan calls for all hostilities to end, including in Lebanon, the U.S. release of Iran's frozen assets, a waiver of sanctions on Iranian oil, and lifting the naval blockade on Iran. On the last day, the Strait of Hormuz would be reopened.
2: And that's Fox's Tanya J. Powers. Iran's foreign minister says he's ready to put the plan into effect as soon as President Trump agrees to it. And back here in Dayton, police say they've arrested a 20-year-old connected to several violent crimes, including a drive-by shooting. This man has not yet been identified, but cops say it took place yesterday when they spotted a stolen vehicle involved in those crimes. Searching the vehicle, multiple firearms with illegal extensions were found, along with auto theft tools. We are now waiting to get more details on who this man is and the crimes he's accused of doing.
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2: And News Center 7's Gabrielle Enright joins us to tell us what she's working on for 5 o'clock today. Gabrielle?
6: Today, beginning at 5, we are inside a Miami County courtroom for day 7 of Caleb Flynn's murder trial. He is the man accused of killing his wife in their Tip City home while their two young daughters were sleeping. Now, yesterday we heard from his mistress. She was actually on the stand for 2 days. Today, we're hearing from FBI agents who said that they investigated the possibility of a hitman involved in this case. So we're going to talk with News Center 7's John Bedell. He's been covering this story since February and this murder trial the past week, and we'll get his thoughts today at 5. And people all over the country and here in Ohio are celebrating Dolly Parton. It's Dolly Parton Day here in the Buckeye State, and we'll see what people are doing here to remember the country music icon. We'll see you at 5.
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2: 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Now with the Miami Valley's most accurate and dependable forecast, here's Storm Center 7 meteorologist Nick Dunn.
15: For your Saturday, we anticipate a mostly sunny sky. Temperature still a bit below average in the upper 60s. We'll be pretty close to 70 on Sunday with a mostly sunny sky. Moving into the new week on Monday, we stay dry and sunny with highs in the upper 60s to near 70. Moving into Tuesday, we're mostly sunny with highs in the lower 70s. And you'll notice an increase in clouds late in the day on Wednesday. There is a small chance for a couple of showers late with highs in the lower to middle 70s. I'm Storm Center 7 meteorologist Nick Dunn for Dayton's Severe Weather Station, 1290 and 95.7 WHIO.
2: And the latest scan of the live Doppler 7 radar is looking all clear throughout the Miami Valley this afternoon. Right now it's 70 degrees up in Bell Fountain and 72 in downtown Dayton at 408.
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1: Happy Friday, but not for too many. Crash reported northbound 75 near Leo Street. Traffic backed up all the way to almost Dryden Road downtown. Stop and go at the moment. Be ready to stop or slow quickly. Traffic over 4 miles with a delay of about 10 to 15 minutes. An alternate would be once you get to Dryden Road, go ahead and take that exit. Use the surface streets. Not a good route for big rigs. 6 minute or 8 minute slow down northbound 75 at route 73 in Springfield. Looks like we're getting some slow traffic also downtown on southbound 75. We'll check into that and make sure we get back to you here in just a few moments on your traffic station. I'm Will Harris, WHIO Triple Team Traffic.
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16: All right, thanks, Scott Shannon. Hour 2, Sean Hannity Show this Friday, 800-941-SEAN is our number. You want to be a part of the program. So out in the communist state of California, Gavin Newsom's communist utopia, you have a whistleblower that has now come forward revealing 200 migrant kids were sent to the same container park and Xavier Becerra covered it all up. Ah, what's this guy wants to be governor? Let's play that for you.
17: The mom eventually started threatening this case manager. They had to change the case manager's hours because now she was also being followed. The lady that was doing more research and trying to find out what was going on, who was also a federal employee, got escorted out of the facility. Mind you, she's working for the government. She's trying to protect these children. And she got fired.
18: That was the culture at the Pomona Fairplex, where if you do some diligence and find out if the sponsor is who they say they are, or if they're at a minimum not a wanted criminal, you will be
17: terminated. I do know of another person. There are over 200 migrant children who have been sent to a same location. When we were doing the background and fingerprints checks, we were supposed to make sure that the address that they were giving was a valid address, that we would use Google Maps to see if that address did exist. And so when she was entering this address, she found out it was like a container place. There was no homes. It was just like a lot with containers. There was like an anti-trafficking number that if we suspected that there was trafficking involved, we were directed to call that number. She took it upon herself to call that number to let them know we've been sending a lot of children here. And the next day she got terminated as well.
18: Do you think there is any way that Javier Becerra was unaware of this?
17: No, he was aware.
16: All right, joining us now is our friend Steve Hilton. He is the California gubernatorial Republican candidate. You have your chance, and the chance is now. The moment is now. Will you take advantage of it? Anyway, Steve Hilton, my friend, welcome back, sir. How are you?
19: Thank you, Sean. Great to be with you. You're so right. We got the power to do this. There's enough people in this state who are sick of the insanity, the cost, the highest gas prices, the taxes, the highest taxes for the worst results. We're being ripped off, and people are sick of it. And we can do it. And it is important for the whole country. I mean, right now, I just arrived in Bakersfield. We just drove down from Fresno. Both of those, right in the Central Valley. You've got here in Bakersfield, in Kern County, a huge potential oil production that can really transform our economy for the whole country, contribute to energy dominance. It's being kept in the ground because of these insane policies. I will open that up in the Central Valley. Our great farmers, our ag industry, being starved of water because Gavin Newsom and the Democrats want to protect some ridiculous fish that's practically died out anyway. That can make a huge contribution to make America healthy again because we grow the healthy food that we should all be eating. So we've got a massive opportunity to turn this state around. And here's a number I want to leave with everyone. If there's one number you think about, you see some of these polls and they're establishment polls and they base their assumptions.
16: By the way, Steve, I got to interrupt. The polling in this midterm election year has been atrocious, off by 20 and 30 points in places like Michigan and Wisconsin. I'm telling my audience, do not pay attention to the polls. Vote as if your life is dependent on the election, because it is.
19: It is. And these are a real number, right? We assume the based on turnout in the last two midterms, real turnout, and what we saw in the primaries in California, our estimate is that I will need 6 million votes to win, right? The number of votes. In 2024, in California, President Trump got 6.1 million in just 2 years ago. So even before we get to the Democrats and independents who are joining our side every day, literally every day, I have Democrats come up to me wherever I am and they're coming to our events. We're doing town halls up and down the state. We're mainly promoting them to Democrats and independents. They are coming in there hundreds and hundreds. The other day we had one with 1,000 people. They're saying the same thing. I'm a lifelong Democrat, but I'm going to vote for you this year because we can't go on like this. But even if we don't get any of those, literally, if everybody in California who voted for President Trump 2 years ago votes for me in this election, I'll win. It's all about the turnout. And if we all show up and vote, we can win this election. And by the way, last point, this guy, Becerra, I mean, he's worse than Newsom. He's worse than Newsom because he's a 36-year career politician as HHS secretary.
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1: It's getting a little bit better, but not a whole lot. Northbound 75 with a previous accident near Leo Street has traffic slowed all the way through downtown Dayton, all the way back to about Dryden Road. Now, you need to be very careful. Be ready to slow or stop quickly. Traffic is slow for about 5 miles with a delay of about 15 minutes. If you want to avoid this, you can get off at Dryden Road, take the surface streets. Not recommended for big rigs. Another update in just 6 minutes here on your traffic station. I'm Will Harris, WHIO Triple Team Traffic.
19: That done, and it's very specific plans. Your first 150 grand tax-free, no state income tax. The governor writes the budget and sends it to the legislature, and you have a line item veto on the budget. So you've got a lot of power there. In terms of gas prices, there's a whole bunch of things you can do to get it down to a level that's at least the national average. I mean, we're $2 higher than the national average, even though we have abundant oil reserves right here. We are literally shipping oil in from the Middle East right now, even though it's like under our feet where I am right now. It is so ridiculous. And in terms of the water, that is something I can do as governor through the appointments in the executive branch, just like the president has used the executive branch so powerfully. Same deal here in California. I can get water to our farmers. We can open up oil production. We can get rid of the fraud and the waste and the bloat, cancel high-speed rail. That's the first line of what I call operation.
16: You mean you don't want the L.A. to San Francisco line that became the Bakersfield to, what, Merced line?
19: Said, exactly. By the way, they said that this would be open in 2020 and it would cost $30 billion. They're now saying 2040 and $230 billion. And they said it was 2.5 hours from San Francisco to L.A. The latest insane actual, they call it, laughably call it a business plan, is San Francisco to Merced on the regular train, then it's high-speed rail from Merced to Bakersfield, and then listen to this, from Bakersfield to L.A., it's a bus. Like, actually, that's the plan. I mean, I've done that drive many times in bad traffic through the grapevine, as it's called. You can spend 2.5 hours just on that. It's a joke. It's a monument to their uselessness, corruption, incompetence, and failure. That's why we've got to kick these people out.
16: I cannot believe the level of failure of Gavin. Everything has got dramatically worse under his term as governor and lieutenant governor. And he goes out there arrogantly, acting as though he's running the best state in the country, and it's like the worst state in the country. I think he's the worst governor in the country. And I don't think I don't think things will change if your opponent were to win this race. I just don't see it.
19: No, he's used. I mean, everyone that you talk to in California who's dealt with, remember, he's a 36-year career politician. He was state attorney general. He's been in the legislature and so on. There's the one phrase you hear from everyone who's ever dealt with him is this: empty suit. He just knows nothing. He'll.
16: Are you going to have an opportunity to debate this guy?
19: Yeah, next Wednesday. I mean, look, the media invited us to 8 debates. I said yes to all of them. He's only accepted one, but it is happening next Wednesday. It's going to be on CNN. So that's with Jake Tapper and Dana Bash. They're sending out.
16: Oh, great! You got fake news, CNN, fake Jake. I mean, a good grief. I mean, you got to be kidding me. I would gladly host a debate. He'd never show up. Gavin Newsom acts like a tough guy, and I invited him to have a second debate, red versus blue. And instead of Governor DeSantis, my governor, I said, why don't you do it with Greg Abbott? And of course, nothing but crickets from Gavin, who loves to attack me on X. Although every time he does, I just shove it right down his throat and he shuts up. So.
19: Well, because you got, he is literally, I call him Mugger. I've made that point to you before. Mugger, most useless governor in America. He's doubled.
16: He really is.
19: Doubled the budget of the state of California. Everything's worse. And 2 million people have left the state. I mean, what a joke.
16: Quick break. More with Republican gubernatorial candidate in California, Steve Hilton, on the other side. Then your call's coming up this Friday. Our toll-free telephone number is 800-941-SHAWN if you want to be a part of the program.
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16: Hey, you've been hearing me talk all about the six-hour P365, the number one selling concealed carry pistol in America, the one I carry every single day. 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
5: 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You know, born on America's darkest day, 9/11/01, the Tunnel to Towers Foundation, they have been helping American heroes ever since. Heroes like U.S. Army Sergeant Mario Nelson. He served in the National Guard and then volunteered at Ground Zero after the 9/11 attacks. Later, Mario enlisted full-time in the Army, was deployed to Iraq. And then Mario sadly made the ultimate sacrifice. He was killed by a rocket-propelled grenade. Sadly, Mario left behind his wife, Mecca, their daughter, Mia. And after his death, Mecca began helping others heal from grief and trauma. And the Tunnel to Towers Foundation recognized the sacrifice of this family and were able, because of your generosity, to provide Mecca and Mia with a mortgage-free home. 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
2: Now from the WHIO News Center, here are the three big things you need to know. Central State University is now officially a part of the city of Xenia. A Dayton mom heading to prison for the abuse of her 7 children. And our current top local story, more witnesses taking the stand today in the Miami County murder trial of Caleb Flynn.
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1: But I hate to spoil your weekend, but let me see if I can save you some time. We had an earlier crash northbound 75 near Leo Street. Traffic is slowing all the way past Dryden Road, so be ready to slow or stop quickly. That's my best advice. You got a delay of about 10 to 15 minutes. It's getting better, though, because I'm looking at the accident. The wreck has been moved in the left shoulder. There's a tow truck there, so we should be getting a little bit better here soon. An alternate would be exit Dryden Road to save some time. Use the surface streets, and we'll have another update in just minutes here on your traffic station. I'm Will Harris, WHIO Triple Team Traffic.
2: Now here's the Miami Valley's most accurate and dependable forecast.
15: For your Friday evening, we have great weather in store with a partly cloudy sky. We'll start in the middle 60s, but we quickly cool off into the upper 40s by the overnight hours. And moving into Saturday and Sunday, the first weekend of fall, fantastic weather both days with a mostly sunny sky, highs in the upper 60s. I'm Storm Center 7 meteorologist Nick Dunn for Dayton's Severe Weather Station, 1290 and 95.7 WHIO.
2: And the latest scan of the live Doppler 7 radar not showing any rain for the Miami Valley this afternoon. Right now it's 73 degrees in Xenia and 73 in downtown Dayton. These stories and more coming up. Our next scheduled newscast is at 4:30. 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
26: Last year, I had back pain radiating down my right leg. 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
5: All right, we continue our final moments. Steve Hilton, probably the last best great hope in California to save that state. Like Bruce Blakeman, the last best great hope to save New York on the ballot. And we are just 39 days away from the most important midterm election in your lifetime as we continue. You know what the sad thing is? And I don't want you to misinterpret what I'm saying here, because we're friends and you know I want you to win this race. I want Bruce Blakeman to win in New York. If you lose, if Bruce loses, it will result in another massive wave of migration out of California and New York. I absolutely promise you I'm not wrong on this. And especially because you have on the ballot in California this November a referendum. It's called a wealth tax. And if, in fact, they pass it and they hit these guys up with this tax, they're all going to leave. These companies are going to leave. And Silicon Valley will exist no more. Probably the next Silicon Valley is going to be, I would predict, in Austin, Texas. Just like Wall Street doesn't exist in New York anymore, there are more financial firms, private equity firms, more big banks, and they have more employees in the state of Florida than they do on Wall Street. I mean, the same thing is going to happen.
19: Exactly right. I mean, that's why really right. And I, every day, pretty much, I talk to a business owner, sometimes really big, well-known brands, companies that say, look, if you don't win, we are out. And they're making plans to leave. And it's very, very serious. One of the ways I put it is like we are sleepwalking towards an economic cliff in California.
5: Listen, I'm just telling the people in California, if you're listening to me, this show is all over the state of California. And if you're listening to my voice right now, and you're listening to Steve Hilton right now, this probably is your last shot, because the damage, it will become irreparable at some point here. There's no coming back. There's a point of no return here. And so I'm giving you fair warning. The same thing for New York. Look, I saw this happening in New York, Steve, and I just got out. You know, I've been out over 3 years now, as you know. And but I have a lot of friends in California. I have a lot of friends in New York. I don't want their lives being destroyed. And it's a shame. I really, really am urging people, go out and vote for Steve Hilton. Vote early. You know, you'll find out 4 months after the election who won. Steve Hilton, you're a good man. You're fighting the good fight. I admire you greatly for doing so. Thank you, my friend.
19: Thank you, Sean. Great to talk to you today. I'll see you soon.
5: All right. 800-941-SEAN is the number. You want to be a part of the program. Everybody needs a home security system. 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You know, that's the system that calls you after somebody breaks into your house.
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15: Your Friday night plans across the Miami Valley looking fantastic, and we're moving into the first weekend of fall, so will this nice weather continue? I'm meteorologist Nick Dunn. Let's break down the latest in monthly forecast coming up.
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1: About an hour ago, we had a crash on northbound 75 near Leo Street, slowing traffic for quite some time, but they moved that wreck out of the way now, and it's getting much better. It's a moderate delay right now, maybe 4 to 7 minutes. A six-minute delay, northbound 75 and Route 73 in Springboro. A crash at Smithville and Waterville has Dayton police on the scene, and a crash in Huber Heights at Shell Road and Trowbridge Way. I'm Will Harris, WHIO Triple Team Traffic.
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2: And it's our top local story. We are hearing more testimony today in day 7 of the Miami County murder trial of Caleb Flynn. On the stand earlier, a BCI special agent talks about how Caleb's Apple Watch and iPhone movement tracking data did not match up with him sleeping.
4: The devices show Flynn was moving around at the time he said he was sleeping at home. Between the time he stopped responding to messages from his mistress at 12:45 a.m. and when he called 911 around 2:30 that morning about Ashley's murder. That was his wife.
2: And that's News Center 7's John Bedell. Caleb is accused of staging Ashley's murder to look like someone broke into their Tip City home while him and his two kids were sleeping. You can follow the trial along with us when it starts up again Monday by heading to the live stream we have at WHIO.com. And a Dayton mother is sentenced to prison for what prosecutors call sadistic abuse. Seven children being rescued from the home on Roe Avenue earlier this year after a 15-year-old captured the abuse in a viral video. Today, Judge Gerald Parker says the video is the worst 6 minutes he has ever had to endure. Heather Pippen will now spend 5 years in prison. Her boyfriend, Stephanus Golden, is pleading not guilty to several charges and is waiting on a mental evaluation. And Central State University, now officially a part of the city of Xenia. Greene County Commissioners approving the annexation of the campus into the city, effective immediately.
9: Under the agreement, the city's 2.5% income tax will apply to employees and residents. A spokesperson said this is expected to bring in more than $700,000 per year in new income tax revenue. This will allow the campus to save money on water, sewer, fire, EMS, and inspection services.
2: And that's News Center 7's Letitia Perry reporting. And Greene County firefighters battling flames inside of a home this morning. This happening on State Route 739 in Jamestown around 7:15. Still no word yet on how this fire started or if anyone is hurt. We'll let you know once we have more details.
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2: And Halloween Haunt officially underway this evening at the Kings Island in Mason. The event runs through October 31st, featuring haunted mazes, scare zones, and live shows. New this year is a Friday the 13th attraction based on the iconic slasher movie. The event kicks off tonight at 6. Now, the Miami Valley's most accurate and dependable forecast, here's Storm Center 7 meteorologist Nick Dunn.
15: For your Friday evening, we have great weather in store with a partly cloudy sky. We'll start in the middle 60s, but we quickly cool off into the upper 40s by the overnight hours. And moving into Saturday and Sunday, the first weekend of fall, fantastic weather both days with a mostly sunny sky, highs in the upper 60s. I'm Storm Center 7 meteorologist Nick Dunn for Dayton's Severe Weather Station 1290 and 95.7 WHIO.
2: And the latest scan of the live Doppler 7 radar is looking all clear throughout the Miami Valley this afternoon. Right now it's 71 degrees in Eaton and 73 in downtown Dayton. 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
5: I-25 now till the top of the hour. 800-941-SEAN if you want to be a part of the program. We have an angel dad. 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I mean, people, parents that lose a child. I can't imagine anything harder to deal with in life. It's just hard. But it's important you hear their stories. So maybe we won't make the same dumb mistake that Biden and Harris and Mayorkas made in line of the country like they did. 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Sometimes only one option will do. That is the lethal option. And the FBI tells us in 2022, that's 0.01% of the time. 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And they have these launchers. They have powerful deterrents, tear gas, kinetic rounds, pepper spray. 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It's legal in all 50 states. You don't need a permit. 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You know, before I get to my phones, let me play Kamala Harris. I mean, this woman, the fact that she even thinks she might run for president, although there was a report this week that advisors are saying she's now leaning against it. It seems Gavin Newsom is leaning against it. You know, listen to this word salad. She says the word power 8 times in a minute, less than a minute. Listen.
0: I believe in the power of the people.
5: Mm-hmm.
0: And that includes believing that part of our hope comes from our ability to fight for what we know is right. Right. I believe very strongly. If you feel powerless, you are powerless. Right. If you feel powerful,
5: you are
0: powerful. And we are powerful. But knowing that is what makes it happen. And so if we're feeling hopeless, we are less likely to feel powerful. And I believe you should never let anybody take your power from you. No circumstance, no individual.
5: And then she tries to explain what the AI algorithm is using flowers.
0: There is a part of this that is about understanding that, you know, if you keep seeing the same thing over and over again, know that you are being targeted because you looked at it the first time. They're just going to keep sending it to you, which means they're trying to dumb people down with the assumption that people don't have any interest beyond what they've already seen. Think about that.
3: Oh, yeah, the algorithm.
0: Right. But the algorithm suggesting I have no more interest because I'm looking at this yellow flower. I'm only interested in yellow flowers.
3: So here's more yellow flowers.
0: As though my brain can't handle the fact that there may be a pink flower.
3: Right, right.
0: That I might be interested in looking at. Mm-hmm. Right? And so part of it is understanding how the algorithm is manipulating us and figuring out how we're going to psych it out a bit.
5: I mean, I don't think people fully appreciate just how insane the left wing is today, as embodied by Kamala Harris. I mean, they embraced her. They endorsed her. Now the DSA is in charge, and they're even going further left than her. Get rid of the Senate. Pack the courts. You no longer get to choose your president. Amnesty for illegals. No borders. Abolish police. End all deportation. Defund the Department of War. Eliminate cash bail. Abolish prisons. Abolish the police. Public ownership of most corporations. A massive confiscation scheme of wealth, the wealth tax, and then cradle to grave, womb to the tomb promises, including date night babysitters and daycare free for your children. After all, their schools are doing so well. We spend the most money with the worst results. But everything's going to be guaranteed. Guaranteed government job, guaranteed government salary, guaranteed government healthy food, guaranteed government health care, guaranteed government, you know, retirement, guaranteed government pine box when you croak, and they'll put you in a guaranteed government, you know, plot somewhere on top of 10 other pine boxes. Unbelievable. How about you embrace liberty, freedom, and become the master of your own destiny? Just a thought. George in Vegas. George, how are you? Glad you called. Thanks for listening to KDON. What's up?
16: I want to talk about the scam that the oil companies are pulling on the United States of America. We have no shortage of oil in the United States. They produce 23 million a day. We use 21 million a day. That's their they're 20 million a day, 3 million in excess a day. They can sell that on world price markets or oil futures. But our oil price in the United States should be based on the cost of drilling and a modest profit for the oil companies. When Trump left office in January of 21, price of oil was $50. This week it's been over $100. That's a $50 gouging of pricing per barrel. That's over $1 billion a day the oil companies are making. In the early, in 1940s, Congress had an act where they couldn't do that stuff, Emergency Price Control Act. Korean War, we had an act where they couldn't do it. We're at war. If they were to make our pricing $50 or $60 a barrel, which it should be and still would make me a good profit for the oil companies, do you think Iran would have any leverage against the United States? No, the war would end that much more quickly. And that's what the president has to do. I think he's
5: I agree with you. But by the way, if you also think about this, you know, we also are getting a ton of oil from Venezuela. Now America's under Donald Trump. He's opened millions and millions of acres available now to energy production, natural gas, oil, et cetera, coal, you name it. And then, of course, he went into this deal for billions and billions of barrels of oil with Venezuela. And I think that is a tremendous plus. So you are correct in many ways, and oil company profits, you know, they're not suffering one bit. I'm not one to demonize, quote, big oil. There are market fluctuations. The Strait of Hormuz is never closed. The southern lane has always remained open in spite of the Iranians and their efforts to sabotage it. We now have the Saudi pipeline is back online. And, you know, I just think it's been a temporary disruption. One way or another, this is going to come to a screeching halt, and probably sooner than later. I imagine the Iranians want to drag this out through the elections and through the Israeli elections in the hopes that they can get more socialists elected that are weak appeasers. That's what I imagine is happening. And it's a shame if people don't understand the necessity behind taking out Iran's nuclear capability. Your children and grandchildren will never have to worry about a nuclear armed Iran. These mullahs are insane. That's all I can say. So I can only do so much. Now, we're going to put up on my website all of the president's successes. And maybe I made a mistake thinking that people could put it to their memory if I said it often enough. Now you can just print it out, just like you can print out. Like if I were to ask you, I've been talking a lot, George, about the DSA agenda. Can you list off what the DSA agenda is?
16: No, I couldn't.
5: You know, look, and it's not a trick question. It's not to trap you. It's not to embarrass you. It's a normal answer. And, you know, I've gotten into this battle with Linda before. She's like, why do you keep mentioning monoclonal antibodies? And I said, because people won't remember it if I don't keep mentioning it. And I want people to ask their doctor if at that time you got COVID. So, you know, and then people will say, well, Hannity, you're repeating yourself. And I'm being honest. I do it by design so people can put it to their memory. Now I'm going to put it up so you can print it on Hannity.com. Okay. It'll be there by the time the show ends. And, you know, I'm doing that because I just think it's imperative that people have the information so you can talk to your friends, your family, your coworkers, your neighbors, anybody else you run into contact with, you know, carry it around in your pocket and pull it out and read it to them, because I don't think people know how high the stakes are here. All right.
16: Right.
5: You have a great weekend, George. Let me ask you, how's Vegas doing these days? I hear, you know, the strip is not as active as it used to be. Is that true?
16: It is. It's not as active as it used to be. That's correct.
5: Yeah, well, you know, people can just start playing blackjack on their phone, for crying out loud. It's insane.
16: Exactly.
5: I'm not a fan of everybody, you know, being able to bet at a moment's notice. I'm not a fan of these sports betting companies either that come up with these algorithms to target young people to entice them into betting more based on past betting habits. I don't like any of it. And I think we're going to hit a crisis point in this country over this. It's going to be an addiction that is going to be very difficult to deal with. George, appreciate you, man. You know, people get this dopamine hit, whether they're winning or losing. It's the weirdest thing in the world. I have enough excitement in my life. I don't need any more. Let's say hi to Robin is in Louisiana. Robin, hi. How are you? Glad you called.
6: Hi. Thanks for having me on, Sean.
5: Glad you could join us. What's happening?
6: Okay. I wanted to talk about the midterms coming up. If the DSA win and get an office, I think we're going to be in trouble. However, we have to consider that the young people coming out of college, they're coming out with know-nothing degrees. They can't get a job. They live with their moms and dads. So, of course, everything free health care, free, you know, get everything from the millionaires, free, you know, $25 minimum wage. All that sounds great. They've never earned a nickel in their life. So all that sounds great. And it's very scary.
5: You know, it's very scary. One thing Prime Minister Netanyahu said at the UN yesterday that I hope people heard is that, you know, countries like the Qataris, other Middle Eastern countries, the Iranians, the Russians, the Chinese do it. There has been a concerted effort to target and indoctrinate our young people by using, you know, Instagram and Facebook and other social media platforms. They're spending hundreds of millions of dollars. Part of that propaganda campaign is against Donald Trump. Part of it is to hate Israel and be anti-Semitic. You know, part of it is to become good little socialists. And we got to understand our geopolitical foes are evil and they're up to no good. And this is the type of thing that they will do. And, you know, that's why I'm urging parents. It's really a parent's responsibility in terms of what they're going to allow their kids to see or not see.
6: Correct. And I really think that, you know, if these young people will think about what they're doing, if they would listen to shows like yours and other conservative shows, they'll get the idea that all this free stuff is not free. It's coming from somebody.
5: The level of ignorance coupled with the purposeful indoctrination in our educational system, you know, they're creating good little communists is what they're doing, to be blunt. Yeah. I'm being very blunt.
6: And I have a lot of friends, Sean, that they are sorry that they sent their children to some of these universities because they have lost their children. They can't talk to them about politics. Their children shut them off because it's not.
5: Yeah, I have the same friends. I've been very blessed. I really never spent a lot of time on politics or talking politics with my kids. As a matter of their daily lives, they were exposed to this radio show and my TV show all throughout their lives. And on their own, they are conservative. And interestingly, many, if not most of their friends are conservative. Look, there are even members of my own family that I want next to nothing to do with because they're so stupid. I'm talking about my extended family. I'm like, okay, you want to believe stupid? You go be stupid. I don't have time for you. Robin, appreciate you. Thank you. 800-941-SEAN if you want to be a part of the program. We'll continue.
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2: Now from the WHIO News Center, here are the three big things you need to know. Some closures are coming to I-75 in downtown Cincinnati this weekend. A prison sentence given for a Dayton mom accused of sadistically abusing her 7 kids. And our current top local story, testimony now set to continue Monday in the trial of a man accused of killing his wife in Tip City.
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1: Good afternoon. Thank you for the ride on this Friday. Pretty good driving conditions on I-75 through the downtown Dayton area this afternoon. A bit heavy on the northbound side, but no unusual delays. Still about a 5-minute slowdown northbound 75 at Route 73 in Springboro, and a crash at Smithville and Watervliet. Dayton police on the scene. A crash in Huber Heights at Shell Road and Trowbridge Way. I'm Will Harris, WHIO Triple Team Traffic.
2: Now here's the Miami Valley's most accurate and dependable forecast.
4: For your Friday evening, we have great weather in store with a partly cloudy sky. We'll start in the middle 60s, but we quickly cool off into the upper 40s by the overnight hours. And moving into Saturday and Sunday, the first weekend of fall, fantastic weather both days with a mostly sunny sky, highs in the upper 60s. I'm Storm Center 7 meteorologist Nick Dunn for Dayton's Severe Weather Station, 1290 and 95.7 WHIO.
2: And the latest scan of the live Doppler 7 radar is all clear. Right now it's 75 degrees in Troy and 73 in downtown Dayton. These stories and more coming up. Our next scheduled newscast is at 5 o'clock. 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
10: 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It's down in Lebanon. 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And the Tip City Mum Festival, that's happening this weekend. It's going to be over at City Park. They do have a cruise in, 5K parade, food, and live music Saturday 11 to 9 and Sunday 11 to 6. 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
12: We're looking at dry weather with lots of sunshine for this first weekend of fall, but can it carry into next week as well? I'm meteorologist Nick Dunn. Let's break down the latest in my full forecast that's coming up.
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14: No matter where you're traveling on this Friday afternoon, you're probably not going to run into any traffic problems. No accidents on the highways, no unusual delays. Welcome to

0: the weekend. We do have a six-minute slowdown. Northbound 75 at State Route 73 in Springboro. And at Smithville and Waterville, Dayton police are on the scene. In Huber Heights, we get a crash at Shell Road and Trowbridge Way. I'm Will Harris, WHIO Triple Team Traffic.
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1: And it's our top local story. We're following day 7 in the Miami County murder trial of Caleb Flynn, a BCI special agent continuing his testimony today, talking about how Caleb's movements tracked by his phone and Apple Watch did not match up with his story.
4: He talked about the step, movement, and heart rate info recorded by Caleb Flynn's devices. The devices show Flynn was moving around at the time he said he was sleeping at home, between the time he stopped responding to messages from his mistress at 12:45 a.m. and when he called 911 around 2:30 that morning about Ashley's murder.
1: And that's News Center 7's John Bedell. Caleb claims someone broke into their Tip City home in February, killing his wife, Ashley, while he's accused of staging the scene. We will continue following this today as we hear more testimony. WHIO News Time is 5:02. It's now 73 degrees in downtown Dayton. And a judge is sentencing a Dayton mom for what investigators are calling the sadistic abuse of her 7 kids. This all starting when a teen caught the abuse on video at their home on Roe Avenue back in April. Judge Gerald Parker says it was the worst 6 minutes he's had to watch.
5: And that's just me watching it. I can't imagine what this girl's gone through and what she's going through and now what she's going to continue to go through.
1: Heather Pippen is now set to spend 5 years in prison. Her boyfriend, Stephanus Golden, is pleading not guilty by reason of insanity to several charges. All of those children are now in foster care. And happening tonight, construction teams are set to close both directions of I-75 in downtown Cincinnati. This is near the Brent Spence Bridge, starting at around 9 o'clock. The U.S. 50 West exit in this area is set to fully close around 11. The closure is expected to run through the weekend, with everything getting back to normal by around 5 a.m. on Monday. And updating a story we're following in Inglewood, cops say they've arrested the teen who called in a bomb threat, shutting down the Miami Valley Career Technology Center Thursday.
6: A 15-year-old girl from Centerville is accused of leaving a threatening message on the voicemail system. Investigators say the girl admitted to making the call and other prank calls that weren't as serious. The girl is charged with inducing panic, and she'll likely get other school-related discipline.
1: And that's WHIO's Ron Otto reporting. Classes did resume today.
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1: To Logan County, investigators believe a driver was drunk when a man and woman from Bell Fountain were hurt in a rollover crash yesterday afternoon. Troopers say their pickup truck went off County Road 1, hit a ditch, rolled over, and ended up in a bean field. The 68-year-old man driving the truck was taken to Mary Rutan Hospital, and his passenger was flown to OSU Hospital. Both are expected to recover. WHIO News Time is 5:04. 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
1: 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Now, the Miami Valley's most accurate and dependable forecast. Here's Storm Center 7 meteorologist Nick Dunn.
12: For your Saturday, we anticipate a mostly sunny sky. Temperature still a bit below average in the upper 60s. We'll be pretty close to 70 on Sunday with a mostly sunny sky. Moving into the new week on Monday, we stay dry and sunny with highs in the upper 60s to near 70. Moving into Tuesday, we're mostly sunny with highs in the lower 70s. And you'll notice an increase in clouds late in the day on Wednesday. There is a small chance for a couple of showers late with highs in the lower to middle 70s. I'm Storm Center 7 meteorologist Nick Dunn for Dayton's Severe Weather Station, 1290 and 95.7 WHIO.
1: And the latest scan of the live Doppler 7 radar is looking all clear throughout the Miami Valley this hour. Right now it's 72 degrees in Urbana and 73 in downtown Dayton at 5:08.
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0: It's a great start to the weekend here in Dayton, Ohio, USA. 75 north and south through downtown. Just a bit heavy on the northbound side. No unusual delays. A little bit of a slowdown northbound 75 and Route 73 in Springboro. I'm Will Harris, WHIO Triple Team Traffic.
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22: Yes, let's talk football. Welcome to week 6 of high school football here on WHIO Radio. My gosh, what a glorious, glorious night here in the Miami Valley. It is absolutely beautiful. Just a little crisp in the air, you know, a little breeze blowing. It really feels like fall, and it's going to be a big weekend throughout the Miami Valley, not with just high school football tonight, but my gosh, you've got all kinds of festivals going on this weekend. You got Oktoberfest, you got the Pretzel Fest, you've got Cigar Fest going on out at the Rose Music Center. So there's a lot to choose from, but we're happy that you are listening to WHIO tonight here for Todd's Tailgate Party, sponsored by Enting Water, better water by choice, not by chance, and of course, Dave Arbogast GMC. Now, you might be wondering, well, where in the world are they? Well, we are at Mack Hummin Stadium in Oakwood as the Oakwood Lumberjacks host the Valley View Spartans. And this is going to be a great game. And we are really in it. Probably, I mean, there's a lot of great, iconic high school stadiums in our area for sure. But if I heard correctly, guys, and I'm talking to Ron Otto and Parker Testa, this stadium is nearly 90 years old.
4: It is 90 years old. 1936 is when this stadium was constructed.
22: That was just a year after WHIO radio went on the air.
4: That's right.
22: I mean, we practically grew up together.
4: We did.
16: Yeah. Just about, yeah.
4: Siblings.
22: But it is beautiful. It is beautiful. So we're out here tonight, and it's going to be a good game, I hope. Right? Guys,
4: yeah.
22: What do you think?
4: We think so.
16: Yeah. I think so, yeah.
22: Well, let's talk about it. You got the Lumberjacks. You got the Spartans. They're going to get at it around 7 o'clock. Pre-game starts at 6:30. And, of course, we're here with the tailgate party. So let's talk about these two teams, the Valley View Spartans and the Oakwood Lumberjacks, guys.
16: Well, they play in the Southwest Buckeye League, Buckeye Division.
22: Ah, okay.
16: And right now, Oakwood's 5-0, just like
22: really?
16: They were last year. Now, Valley View's played some tough customers. Like, they lost to Coldwater first week of the season. Who was the other team that beat them?
4: Bellbrook.
16: Bellbrook, yeah.
4: Yes.
16: They, really good team that beat them. So their two losses are from really, really good teams. Oakwood hasn't played Bellbrook yet. But I'll tell you what, both teams can score a bunch of points.
4: That's right.
16: Especially Oakwood. Oakwood's got it together. And what I was telling Larry this morning on Miami Valley's Morning News was that, if you remember last week, we got really young teams, Carlisle and Franklin.
22: Mm-hmm.
16: Oakwood is now like 3 years from where those teams are now. You know what I mean?
22: Yeah.
16: Because they had nothing but freshmen and sophomores and stuff over there. Those kids that started for Oakwood a few years ago are now seniors now.
22: Right.
16: And so they're like hitting their peak right now.
22: So they've got a lot of experience out there.
16: Yes, they're really good.
22: And size too, I would imagine.
16: Got a little size to them.
22: Yeah.
16: But Valley View has beaten Oakwood 10 straight times. And so they're feeling it. And I bet you this place would really be insane if Oakwood beat them tonight.
22: Yeah.
16: That would push
22: them
16: to 6-0. They'd have the lead in the division. Whoever wins tonight is going to lead the division going into next week.
22: Excellent. Excellent.
16: Yeah.
22: Parker, do you have any additional thoughts?
4: Well, it'll be like I echo everything Ron said. And it was a great atmosphere here last week because Oakwood had their homecoming game here last week.
22: Oh, right. Yeah.
4: Waynesville, a game that a lot of folks expected to be pretty close. And Oakwood just ran all over the Waynesville Spartans. So back-to-back weeks that the Oakwood Lumberjacks are playing a team with the mascot of a Spartan.
22: Yeah.
4: Hoping for the same result as they did at beating the Waynesville Spartans handily last week.
22: Very cool, very cool.
16: Could they beat Michigan State Spartans, though?
4: I don't know.
16: Could they beat them?
4: I don't know.
16: I'd like to see them.
4: We'll see if Pat Fitzgerald can get his team to take a trip down here to Mack Hummin Stadium.
16: Yeah, really.
22: Well, stop by the WHIO booth, or the tent. You'll see us, the WHIO Radio, Channel 7, WHIO TV, Evening Edge. It's all one thing. We're all right here. We are at the south end of the stadium. You can't miss us. You'll see the big red, white, and blue flags. We've got some really cool WHIO rally towels, your choice of red or blue. We also have tickets that you can scan the QR code and register to win to see the Cincinnati Bengals later this season. So
4: 2-0 Cincinnati Bengals.
22: Yes. So please come see us here at Oakwood. If you're coming to the game tonight, please stop by. All right, guys, it's that time. It's Todd's Tailgate Party, NFL nickname Blitz.
21: What was his nickname?
23: His nickname was Sparky.
24: See if you can guess his nickname.
25: His nickname is Dr. Death.
26: I think I need a nickname.
27: His nickname was Butter Biscuit.
28: That's a dope nickname.
29: Did you have a nickname?
30: Nitro and Glycerin.
31: Matt the Rat.
32: Fat Cat.
33: His nickname's the Gorilla.
34: Sharpie's his nickname.
35: The Flash.
36: Well, my nickname's Crab Cake.
37: That's an awesome nickname.
38: What's his nickname?
22: All right, guys, you know how this works. I'm going to give you some iconic, classic NFL player nicknames, and then you have to just tell me who the player is.
3: okay?
5: Sure.
3: Right now, we're at a tie. Parker, you've won 2 weeks. Ron, you've won 2 weeks. And the first week, you guys actually tied. So this is head-to-head competition you just can't find anywhere else.
16: That's true. Throwdown.
3: Now, I'm going to tell you, some of these nicknames, these are from a bygone era. You're probably not going to know them. But they're just fun, right?
16: Like from when you were a kid.
3: Kind of. Well, not quite.
6: Wow.
3: All right, here's the round
16: I'm
3: one.
16: I'm like a year younger than he is, by the way. Yeah. So, yeah.
3: Round one. Gunner.
6: Just Gunner?
16: Just Gunner.
3: I will give you a hint. This player played for the Browns and the Lions between 1946 and 1957.
6: Oh, my.
16: Wow. That's a great question.
3: All right. It would be that? Frank Gatzke.
16: Oh, man.
3: The great Gatzke. Frank Gatzke. All right. Here's the next one. This one's a little more recent, like last 25 years. Old bag of donuts.
16: Old bag of donuts. Man. Tim Horton. Wait, he was a hockey player. Sorry. That's a great question.
6: Sebastian Janikowski?
3: Wrong. It's Frank Winters. All right. Maybe this wasn't such a good idea. Oh, he played for the Browns and the Giants and the Chiefs and the Packers from 1987 to 1902. Or 2002. Sorry.
6: That's a long time. That long career long for him.
16: Who didn't?
3: All right. Here's the next. Maybe I should just skip the next one. You're not going to get that one. All right. Here we go. Beef jerky.
16: You're right.
6: Oh, is it Sonny Jurgensen?
3: No, it's Cam Jurgens.
6: Oh.
3: Plays for the Eagles. Jurgens. Boy, you guys are blowing this one.
6: Yeah.
3: Boy, what can I do here?
6: What time do we have?
3: Double O.
16: Jim Otto.
3: Oh, we got one. Holy cow. He played for the Raiders. That's right. Also known as Mr. Raider.
16: Yep, Hall of Fame.
3: All right, so here are the next three. These are either real or made up. You don't have to give me the player name. You just need to tell me if they're real or if I made them up.
16: Okay.
3: The first one, Boob.
16: I'm going to say that's real.
6: I'm going to say no, not real.
3: That is an actual name. It was Bernard Darling. He played for the Packers from 27 to 31.
16: You can't get dudes together without somebody calling somebody else a boob.
3: Right. Here's the next one. Tree Stump.
16: I'm going to say it's real.
6: Not real.
3: Oh, that is a fake name.
16: All right.
3: That was my nickname in gym class in elementary school.
16: How many nicknames did you have?
3: I had quite a few, and I earned them all. And last, Ned Flanders.
16: Ned Flanders.
3: Yes. Now, I will tell you, this was a off-the-field nickname, but his players referred to him as Ned Flanders.
16: And you want to know if it's real or not.
6: That's not
16: real.
6: A real one.
16: I'm going to go real on that one.
3: That is real. It's Dermonte Dawson, also known as Dirt. But
16: really?
3: He was such a kind and generous person off the field. His teammates called him Ned Flanders.
16: I didn't know that.
6: Interesting.
3: So there you go. Ron, I'm going to give this one to you.
16: Yes.
3: Good job. All right. 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
21: We are moving into week 5 of high school football, and I'll tell you what, the weather's looking fantastic this evening. Just you'll want to bring a light jacket or sweatshirt if you're heading out to the games. Before things get kicked off, we're right around 65 across most of the Miami Valley this evening. But once that sun goes down, temperatures, they're going to fall pretty quick. A bit of a light breeze also making it feel just a little bit cooler than that temperature would suggest. By kickoff, we're already falling back into the middle and upper 50s. We'll have a few passing clouds through the evening, but no threat for rain. And as you head home from high school football games tonight, we're down into the lower and middle 50s, so certainly don't forget that light sweatshirt or jacket if you're heading out and about. I'm meteorologist Nick Dunn on your home for Touchdown 7 WHIO.
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1: Now from the WHIO News Center, here are the three big things you need to know. This hour's $1,000 keyword is weekend. 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A man accused of causing a deadly crash on I-75 in Dayton is changing his plea. And our current top local story, testimony now continuing into Monday for a murder trial we're following out of Miami County.
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0: Southbound 75, a bit slow from mile marker 49 to 32, moderate delay. You'll be slow for about 6 minutes. Now, we go down to Springboro, northbound 75. Lane closures can be expected. We get a crash there. 75 northbound, Route 73 in Springboro. I'm Will Harris, WHIO Triple Team Traffic.
1: Now here's the Miami Valley's most accurate and dependable forecast.
21: For your Friday evening, we have great weather in store with a partly cloudy sky. We'll start in the middle 60s, but we quickly cool off into the upper 40s by the overnight hours. And moving into Saturday and Sunday, the first weekend of fall, fantastic weather both days with a mostly sunny sky, highs in the upper 60s. I'm Storm Center 7 meteorologist Nick Dunn for Dayton's Severe Weather Station, 1290 and 95.7 WHIO.
1: And the latest scan of the live Doppler 7 radar is all clear, sunny and cloudy throughout the Miami Valley this hour. Right now it's 72 degrees in Oxford, 73 in downtown Dayton. These stories and more coming up. Our next scheduled newscast is at 5:30. 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
15: I'm Oliver Nitz, and here's a look at what is coming up tonight. Touchdown 7 football is taking a trip to Lane Stadium in Oakwood, where the Lumberjacks take on the Valley View Spartans. Oakwood comes into this matchup with a perfect record, undefeated 5-0. Oakwood most recently defeated Waynesville 56-28. Valley View currently sits at a 3-2 record, most recently defeating Eaton 49-7. The last time these two teams played, Valley View narrowly came out on top, winning by just 1 point. The final score of that game being 20-19. Valley View went on to make a deep playoff run, losing in the third round to Indian Hill, finishing with a record of 11-2. Oakwood finished last season with a record of 6-4. More key matchups around the Miami Valley include Piqua taking on Xenia. Troy travels to battle Stebbins. Miamisburg takes a trip to Kettering, facing off against the Firebirds. 4-1 Waynesville takes on 4-1 Dayton Christian. Bellbrook takes on Edgewood. Undefeated Talawanda takes on Ross. West Carrollton still searching for their first win as they travel to Fairborn. 4-1 Riverside battles 1-4 Bethel. The Wayne Warriors trying to get at the 500 mark as they battle Northmont. Cathedral plays first-ranked Trotwood Madison. Centerville trying to achieve their first win of the season as they face off against Beaver Creek. And Urbana traveling to battle London. More sports on WHIO this weekend. This Sunday, the Orange Zone, hosted by myself and Gracie, where we have 90 minutes to keep you informed about all things sports. And boy, do we have a lot to talk about with the MLB playoffs just around the corner and the NFL season still getting underway with a couple of early surprises. Our show begins at 10 a.m. Feel free to give us a call. Following our show at 11:30, Parker Testa and Larry Hanskin host the Orange Zone on TV, where they provide a valuable insight about the Browns and Bengals as game day approaches. As a Bengals fan myself, it is always nice to hear what I should be looking forward to. 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Live coverage of the Browns will begin at 1 o'clock as they see their home field for the first time this season, taking on Bryce Young and the Carolina Panthers. If you're more of a Bengals fan like myself, you can come to Channel 7, where the Bengals look to keep their perfect record against Aaron Rodgers and the Pittsburgh Steelers. 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Now, let's take a break for some news, weather, and traffic. Todd's Touchdown 7 tailgate is back at the other side of this break. I'm Oliver Nitz on 1290 and 95.7 WHIO, Dayton's News and Talk. 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

0: Live from the WHIO News Center, this is Miami Valley's News at 5:30. It's our top local story. More witnesses set to take the stand on Monday in a Miami County courtroom.
1: Your Friday night plans across the Miami Valley looking fantastic, and we're moving into the first weekend of fall, so will this nice weather continue? I'm meteorologist Nick Dunn. Let's break down the latest in full forecast coming up.
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3: Southbound 75, a little bit slow this afternoon from mile markers 49 to 32. It got about a 6 to 8 minute slowdown northbound 75 at Route 73 in Springboro. Lane closures are possible due to a crash. I'm Will Harris, WHIO Triple Team Traffic.
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0: And it's our top local story, updating you on day 7 in the Miami County murder trial of Caleb Flynn, the man accused of murdering his wife in Tip City. Investigators say Flynn's movements, tracked by his phone and Apple Watch, do not match up with his story that he was sleeping when his wife was shot dead. We've also heard more details about a tip called in that someone called into police about Caleb hiring a hitman to kill his wife, with the defense questioning the FBI on their investigation into the so-called hitman. We will follow this testimony as it continues Monday right here on WHIO. And the Amazon driver who prosecutors say caused a crash that killed a man on I-75 in Dayton is changing his plea.
6: David Amagashi has pleaded no contest. This comes after the crash on I-75 northbound in November. Amagashi drove his semi into Kevin Brendel's work truck, smashing it between his big rig and another semi. His next court appearance is scheduled for November 2nd.
0: And that's News Center 7's Gabrielle Enright reporting. A Dayton mom is sentenced to prison for what prosecutors call sadistic abuse. 7 children being rescued from the home on Roe Avenue earlier this year after a 15-year-old captured the abuse in a viral video. Today, Judge Gerald Parker says the video is the worst 6 minutes he's ever had to endure. Heather Pippen will now spend 5 years in prison. Her boyfriend, Stephanus Golden, is pleading not guilty to several charges and is waiting on a mental evaluation. A calm weekend for weather here in the Miami Valley.
1: The first full weekend of fall in the Miami Valley, bringing fantastic weather across the board. We'll have some cool nights and mild afternoons. Those low temperatures will be in the 40s, so you may want a jacket for those early morning or late night activities. Otherwise, for the daytime hours, lots of sunshine, highs in the upper 60s.
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0: And happening next week, the 7 Circle of Kindness Blood Drive taking place on Tuesday in partnership with the American Red Cross. Registration is currently open and all blood types are being accepted. The Red Cross says that there's at least one person requiring blood in the U.S. every 2 seconds. 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
1: For your Friday evening, we have great weather in store with a partly cloudy sky. We'll start in the middle 60s, but we quickly cool off into the upper 40s by the overnight hours. And moving into Saturday and Sunday, the first weekend of fall, fantastic weather both days with a mostly sunny sky, highs in the upper 60s. I'm Storm Center 7 meteorologist Nick Dunn for Dayton's Severe Weather Station 1290 and 95.7 WHIO.
0: And the latest scan of the live Doppler 7 radar, not showing any rain for the Miami Valley heading towards this evening. Right now it's 68 degrees in Sydney, 73 in downtown Dayton. Our next scheduled news in less than 15 minutes and immediately when it breaks. 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
5: 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It's called Miami Valley's Morning News, and it's all news, all weather, and all traffic all morning long. 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
10: 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We are in Oakwood tonight. The Lumberjacks are hosting the Valley View Spartans at Mack Hummin Stadium. And we're going to talk to the cheerleaders here in a moment from Oakwood. But first, Joey, hit that fight song.

0: right. That was awesome. 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
4: 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I'm a sophomore.
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7: 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I'm a senior.
8: 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I'm a senior.
9: 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I'm a senior and captain.
10: 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I'm a senior and captain.
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15: I'm Aveda Vegetis, and I'm a junior.
0: Awesome. All right. Now, let me hear a couple of cheers, all right? So get in your positions. I believe you call this the cheer line? The shout line? The chant line. All right. Are you guys ready to go?
16: Yes.
0: All right. Here we go. 3, 2, 1. Hit it.
17: So step aside. Jack, right. Jack, right. We're stepping up. So step aside. O-H-S. O-H-S. Jack.
0: All right, that was great. Can you do one more for me? One more. You ready? Here we go. 3, 2, 1. Hit it.
18: So

0: All right. Thank you so much. Great job. Good luck tonight. And I hope you have a wonderful evening here at Oakwood High School as the Oakwood Lumberjacks host the Valley View Spartans. Our very own Dalton Matthews had an opportunity to talk with the head coach of Oakwood. Let's listen to that.
1: 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Now an inside look at tonight's keys to win with the head football coach. Here's Dalton Matthews.
2: Dalton Matthews here with head coach of Oakwood football, Coach Jay Lane. Coach, how you doing today?
3: Doing well.
2: All right, you had a huge game last week, a big win against Waynesville, 56-28, a very efficient win at that. QB Alex Lee had 234 passing yards for three touchdowns while adding 83 yards and one touchdown on the ground. Emotions must be high for the game tonight. And what's been the primary focus in practice leading up to the game tonight?
3: Trying to focus on just being ourselves, take it as another football game. We know Valley View is a tough appointment. We have not had success with them in the past, but we have the ability to play like we've been playing the past 5 weeks. We've got a great opportunity ahead of us.
2: And like you said, Valley View, a good opponent, and they also had a great win last week. What are the keys to having a successful game tonight?
3: I think the keys are offensive and defensive line play. We've been able to run the ball successfully in the second half in particular. Our defense has done a good job getting some stops in the second half. So playing four quarters of quality football, owning the line of scrimmage.
2: And emotions must be really high tonight. What is the message before the team takes the field tonight?
3: Message is just go out and do your job. Execute to the best of your ability. And when adversity occurs, put the ball down, snap the ball, play the next play.
2: All right, Coach. Thank you for your time and good luck tonight.
3: Thank you. Appreciate it.
2: That was pregame comments from head coach of Oakwood football, Jay Lane. Now stay tuned for more of Todd's Tailgate Party.
1: The lights, the food, the energy. It's high school football in the Miami Valley on Todd's Tailgate Party. The heart of high school football isn't just on the field, it's in the stands. This is the Fans in the Stands with Gracie Mead.
4: You're the man, I'm Gracie Mead, and this is Fans in the Stands. All right, here with me today, first things first, what's your name?
5: Braxton Campbell.
4: And who are you cheering for? I think I can guess.
5: Yes, the Oakwood Lumberjacks.
4: Absolutely. Are you excited for tonight's game?
5: Absolutely.
4: It's going to be a good one. Bit of a rivalry, but you guys are, what, 5-0 right now?
5: Correct.
4: All right. So lots of, I don't know, tension on the field. Maybe you'll go 6-0 today. And I know Valley View has beat you guys the last couple years. So I'm sure you're ready to get a win in the books.
5: Absolutely.
4: All right. So I saw the cheerleaders wearing the red bandanas. Is that part of a theme tonight?
5: I'm guessing so.
4: Do you have a theme?
5: I'm out of the loop on that. So
4: okay.
5: But yeah, they... yeah, they're all matching.
4: There's
5: so.
4: Probably a theme.
5: Something going on.
4: Okay, what are you most excited to see out of the football team tonight?
5: Just a complete game. I think this obviously is a rivalry, so just seeing a complete game, offense, defense, kicking, coming off a big win last week against Waynesville, and hopefully not falling the next week, right? And looking ahead, hopefully we just come out and put it to them.
4: Yeah, you're having good luck with the Spartans so far, so hopefully your luck will continue. What is your favorite part about coming out to a football game on Friday nights?
5: I would say, obviously, the community turnout. They've really supported and rallied around the football team, and just seeing the student-athletes excel, the coaches, and all of our concession stand workers, people up in the box, ticket takers, really just everything coming together. It's exciting.
4: Yeah, absolutely. And if you could give the team one word, something, just a phrase, something you want to tell them, what would it be?
5: Just compete, come out, play hard. Like Coach Lane just said, being themselves. and just coming out and executing.
4: All right, gotcha. Thank you, Braxton. Once again, I'm Gracie Mead. This is Fans in the Stands.
0: 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Let's get tonight's forecast from Storm Center 7 meteorologist Nick Dunn.
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6: We are moving into week 5 of high school football, and I'll tell you what, the weather's looking fantastic this evening. Just you'll want to bring a light jacket or sweatshirt if you're heading out to the games. Before things get kicked off, we're right around 65 across most of the Miami Valley this evening. But once that sun goes down, temperatures, they're going to fall pretty quick. A bit of a light breeze also making it feel just a little bit cooler than that temperature would suggest. By kickoff, we're already falling back into the middle and upper 50s. We'll have a few passing clouds through the evening, but no threat for rain. And as you head home from high school football games tonight, we're down into the lower and middle 50s, so certainly don't forget that light sweatshirt or jacket if you're heading out and about. I'm meteorologist Nick Dunn on your home for Touchdown 7 WHIO.
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8: Now from the WHIO News Center, here are the three big things you need to know. A prison sentence given to a Dayton mom accused of abusing her 7 kids. A Bowling Green linebacker is arrested, accused of entering someone's apartment with a gun. And our current top local story, we're recapping day 7 in the murder trial of Caleb Flynn that's set to continue Monday.
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10: Good traffic flow around the Miami Valley, I-75 through the downtown Dayton area this afternoon. A bit heavy on the northbound side, especially at Route 73 in Springboro. We have a crash down there. Expect lane closures. A crash in Riverside, Woodman Drive and Airway Road, and Free Pike in Gettysburg in Dayton. I'm Rolla Harris, WHIO Triple Team Traffic.
8: Now here's the Miami Valley's most accurate and dependable forecast.
6: For your Friday evening, we have great weather in store with a partly cloudy sky. We'll start in the middle 60s, but we quickly cool off into the upper 40s by the overnight hours. And moving into Saturday and Sunday, the first weekend of fall, fantastic weather both days with a mostly sunny sky, highs in the upper 60s. I'm Storm Center 7 meteorologist Nick Dunn for Dayton's Severe Weather Station, 1290 and 95.7 WHIO.
8: And the latest scan of the live Doppler 7 radar is all clear. Right now it's 70 degrees in Troy and 74 in downtown Dayton. These stories and more coming up. Our next scheduled newscast is at 6 o'clock. 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
24: I'm Oliver Nitz, and here's a look at what is coming up tonight. Touchdown 7 football is taking a trip to Lane Stadium in Oakwood, where the Lumberjacks take on the Valley View Spartans. Oakwood comes into this matchup with a perfect record, undefeated 5-0. Oakwood most recently defeated Waynesville 56-28. Valley View currently sits at a 3-2 record, most recently

0: matchups around the Miami Valley include Piqua taking on Xenia, Troy travels to battle Stebbins, Miamisburg takes a trip to Kettering facing off against the Firebirds, 4-1 Waynesville takes on 4-1 Dayton Christian, Bellbrook takes on Edgewood, undefeated Talawanda takes on Ross, West Carrollton still searching for their first win as they travel to Fairborn, 4-1 Riverside battles 1-4 Bethel, the Wayne Warriors trying to get at the 500 mark as they battle Northmont, Cathedral plays first-ranked Trotwood Madison, Centerville trying to achieve their first win of the season as they face off against Beaver Creek, and Urbana traveling to battle London. More sports on WHIO this weekend. This Sunday, the Orange Zone, hosted by myself and Gracie, where we have 90 minutes to keep you informed about all things sports. And boy, do we have a lot to talk about with the MLB playoffs just around the corner and the NFL season still getting underway with a couple of early surprises. Our show begins at 10 a.m. Feel free to give us a call. Following our show at 11:30, Parker Testa and Larry Hanskin host the Orange Zone on TV, where they provide a valuable insight about the Browns and Bengals as game day approaches. As a Bengals fan myself, it is always nice to hear what I should be looking forward to. After Parker and Larry wrap up, Big C hosts the Big C Dog Pound to get us prepared for Browns game day, as we are the home of the Browns on 1290 and 95.7 WHIO. Live coverage of the Browns will begin at 1 o'clock as they see their home field for the first time this season, taking on Bryce Young and the Carolina Panthers. If you're more of a Bengals fan like myself, you can come to Channel 7, where the Bengals look to keep their perfect record against Aaron Rodgers and the Pittsburgh Steelers. Channel 7 will begin their coverage of that game at 1 o'clock. 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Todd's Touchdown 7 tailgate is back at the other side of this break. I'm Oliver Nitz on 1290 and 95.7 WHIO, Dayton's News and Talk.
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4: Live from the WHIO News Center, this is Miami Valley's News at 6. It's our top local story, testimony, revealing more details today in a Miami County murder trial.
5: We're looking at dry weather with lots of sunshine for this first weekend of fall, but can it carry into next week as well? I'm meteorologist Nick Dunn. Let's break down the latest in my full forecast that's coming up.
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7: Pretty nice drive this afternoon, I-75. Through downtown. Not a problem, just a bit heavy on the northbound side. Down near Springboro, northbound 75, there's a crash. Expect some lane closures, maybe a 6 to 8 minute delay. A crash at Woodman in Riverside and Airway Road. I'm Will Harris, WHIO Triple Team Traffic.
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4: And it's our top local story. Trial now set to continue Monday in the Miami County murder case of Caleb Flynn. As a jury here is hearing updates on a murder for hire plot and more. News Center 7's John Bedell has more on the data collected from his phone and Apple Watch.
9: The prosecution says that that data shows Flynn was up and moving around the house in the time at the time of the murder, that he says he was asleep. In between, we know, 12:45 a.m., the morning of Ashley's murder is the last message he responded to his mistress with, and then 2:30 in the morning is when Flynn called police.

0: saying his wife had just been shot by that burglar.
1: The defense also questioned an FBI agent about a tip someone called in to police about Caleb hiring a hitman, with the defense questioning the FBI on their investigation into that so-called hitman. We will continue to update you throughout the day on Monday as we hear more. WHIO News Time is 6:02. It's now 73 degrees in downtown Dayton. And a Bowling Green State University football player is arrested after being accused of entering someone's apartment with a gun. Linebacker Jonathan Goines telling police that he caught two women trashing his apartment, then decided to go to their place to talk about it. Goines is no longer in jail. Bowling Green's head coach says his arrest is being handled in-house. And a judge is sentencing a Dayton mom for what investigators are calling the sadistic abuse of her seven kids. This all starting when a teen caught the abuse on video at their home on Rowe Avenue back in April. Judge Gerald Parker says it was the worst 6 minutes he had to watch.
2: And that's just me watching it. I can't imagine what this girl's gone through and what she's going through and now what she's going to continue to go through.
1: Heather Pippen is now set to spend 5 years in prison. Her boyfriend, Stephanus Golden, is pleading not guilty by reason of insanity to several charges. All of those children are now in foster care. And happening tonight, construction teams are set to close both directions of I-75 in downtown Cincinnati. This is near the Brent Spence Bridge, starting at around 9 o'clock. The U.S. 50 West exit in this area is set to fully close around 11. This closure is expected to run through the weekend, with everything getting back to normal by around 5 a.m. on Monday.
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1: To Shelby County. 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Organizers are announcing their headliners for next year's music festival. John Party will headline the show on Thursday night, July 8th. Bailey Zimmerman on Friday the 9th, and the festival will wrap up with Hardy on Saturday night the 10th. We have more details on the tickets at WHIO.com. 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
1: 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Now with the Miami Valley's most accurate and dependable forecast, here's Storm Center 7 meteorologist Nick Dunn.
9: For your Saturday, we anticipate a mostly sunny sky. Temperature still a bit below average in the upper 60s. We'll be pretty close to 70 on Sunday with a mostly sunny sky. Moving into the new week on Monday, we stay dry and sunny with highs in the upper 60s to near 70. Moving into Tuesday, we're mostly sunny with highs in the lower 70s. And you'll notice an increase in clouds late in the day on Wednesday. There is a small chance for a couple of showers late with highs in the lower to middle 70s. I'm Storm Center 7 meteorologist Nick Dunn for Dayton's Severe Weather Station, 1290 and 95.7 WHIO.
1: And the latest scan to the live Doppler 7 radar is all clear, sunny and cloudy throughout the Miami Valley heading towards this evening. Right now it's 72 degrees in Xenia, 73 in downtown Dayton at 607.
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11: Got about a 6 to 8 minute slowdown. Northbound 75, Route 73 in Springboro. This from mile marker 37 and 39. A crash in Riverside, Woodman Drive and Airway, and in Dayton, Free Pike and Gettysburg. I'm Roll Harris, WHIO Triple Team Traffic.
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11: 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It is Todd's Tailgate Party. We are live tonight in Oakwood as the Lumberjacks host the Valley View Spartans at Mack Hummond Stadium. 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We've got the Valley View Spartan cheerleaders here. We're going to talk to them in one moment, but first, Joey, let's hear that fight song.

0: right, well, we're going to go ahead and cut it there. There's some sort of rap at the end of that, I think. But anyway, let's talk to the cheerleaders. Just give me your name and what year you are.
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0: All right, are you guys ready to do a couple of cheers for us? All right, here we go. Ready, 3, 2, 1, hit it.

0: 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Let's do one more for good measure, okay? Here we go. 3, 2, 1. Hit it.
1: 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S. P-A-R-T-A-N-S.
0: All right. Give yourself a round of applause. That was awesome. Well, good luck tonight here in Oakwood. The Valley View Spartans taking on the Oakwood Lumberjacks. Our very own Dalton Matthews had an opportunity to talk to the head coach of the Valley View Spartans.
2: 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Now an inside look at tonight's keys to win with the head football coach. Here's Dalton Matthews.
3: Dalton Matthews here with head coach of Valley View High School football, Matt King. Coach King, how are you doing today, sir?
4: Doing great.
3: Now, you guys, coming off a huge win last week, defeating the Eagles 49-7. With that, what has been the primary focus in practice leading up to the game tonight?
5: It's kind of surprising just how much you just have to focus on yourself. And so definitely the last few weeks, having some early losses the first couple of weeks, it's important for us to just focus on us. And so that's really been our main focus. How can we improve? How can we get better? How can we reach our potential? So that's really what we've been working on.
3: And in the last 5 years against Oakwood, you have beaten them all five times. With that, what are the keys to having a successful game tonight?
5: Yeah, Oakwood's got a good team. They're really well coached. Coach Lane has done a nice job here the last few years. They always play us tough. Even though we've gotten the wins, you got to be prepped, and you're going to have to make plays. They got some really good players offensively. They're throwing the ball for a lot of yards. They run the ball well. The quarterback's accurate. So then defensively, they do some things that really make it difficult to throw the ball, and then they're physical up front. So we're going to have to be good in all three phases of the game and just make some plays.
3: And like you said, both you and Oakwood have really good teams. I like to watch both teams play, but I want to focus on your team. We're going into week five, and is there just any players or maybe even a single player that has jumped out to you as a leader going into this week or weeks prior?
5: We got some guys that have been playing better. We've getting the ball to Garrett Brewer more a little bit outside. Our slots are picking things up. Owen Neal, Hunter Johnson, and Isaac Johnson. They're good players. And so the more reps they get, the better they're going to be. Defensively, Mason Brand is playing some outside linebacker, and that wasn't really one where we were completely sure where he would fit this year. And so he's done a nice job, and we're excited about that. So guys are doing a good job, and they're just getting better.
3: Coach, in a very exciting game tonight for you and the players, I know this is a huge game. What is your message to the team before they take the field tonight?
5: Try not to make the moment too big. It is a big game. A lot of these guys played last year in the regional final versus Indian Hill, and so I want to remind them that this isn't their first time doing that. They can do it. Just focus on them. Focus on execution and doing their technique correctly and break things down into small things and go out and play hard and have fun.
3: All right, Coach. Thank you so much for your time. Good luck tonight.
5: All right. Appreciate it.
3: That was pregame comments from head coach of Valley View High School, Matthew King. Now stay tuned for more Todd's Tailgate Party.
2: The lights, the food, the energy. It's high school football in the Miami Valley on Todd's Tailgate Party. The heart of high school football isn't just on the field, it's in the stands. This is the Fans in the Stands with Gracie Mead.
6: Hey guys, it's Gracie Mead with another segment of Fans in the Stands. All right, first off, who am I here with today?
7: It's Kim Hadley.
8: Jim Hadley.
9: And Tim Hadley.
6: Okay, the Hadley family. Who are you guys cheering for tonight?
7: Valley View.
6: And do you have a son on the team?
7: We do. We have number 54, Caden Hadley, O-line, D-line, senior this year, so we're excited to watch him play.
6: Awesome, very excited. I see your button there.
7: Yep.
6: It's very cool. I really like it. Very stylish. All right, what is your guys' favorite part of coming out to these Friday night football games?
7: It's a camaraderie. Valley View is a small town, but they have a big heart, and they're always out to play, and it's just a big football school, and they're just always... I think when we walked in, they said Valley View is the only one that always comes an hour and a half early before the game starts. So.
6: Yeah, I noticed people were coming and walking in pretty early. Yep. Usually they wait.
7: Yeah,
6: wait a little bit closer. But so I saw lots of people walking by with camouflage. I saw one girl that even had like a play horse. What's your guys' theme tonight?
7: The theme this week was country or country club.
6: Okay.
7: So some dressed up as a country club and some dressed up as actual country themed.
6: Very interesting. I like that one. Kind of a good way to get all the students out there in the visiting student section, which actually looks pretty full already. The stands are filling up.
7: Big student section. So we have a kid, Wyatt Sasser, who's actually does some really nice called Waz, W-A-Z-Z Films, and he'll do some really neat films of them after they're done and post them. So it's really cool.
8: We have some friends on the other side too.
7: Yeah, and we have some friends on the other side, the Croomers, Andy and Natalie. So they have Urban, number 9.
6: Awesome.
7: For Oakwood. So
6: awesome.
7: It kind of makes it a little bit more fun for us that we get to play against our friends.
6: Yeah, a little bit of a rivalry historically. Historically, you guys, I think Valley View has beaten Oakwood like the last 6 times, 10 times, something like that. That's a big deal. So if you could tell the team or your son one thing tonight, what would it be?
7: Have fun.
8: Give it 100% of your all.
7: Just enjoy. This is the senior year, so let's just enjoy everything and have fun and just go out there and beat them. So we'll take it. So
6: yeah, absolutely. That is the time for it, senior year. That's a big one. All right, thank you, guys. I'm Gracie Mead. This has been Fans in the Stands.
0: And this is Todd's Tailgate Party on WHIO Radio, brought to you by Enting Water, better water by choice, not by chance, and Dave Arbogast GMC. 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Let's check in with Storm Center 7 meteorologist Nick Dunn and get the forecast for tonight's games.
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9: We are moving into week 5 of high school football, and I'll tell you what, the weather's looking fantastic this evening. Just you'll want to bring a light jacket or sweatshirt if you're heading out to the games. Before things get kicked off, we're right around 65 across most of the Miami Valley this evening. But once that sun goes down, temperatures, they're going to fall pretty quick. A bit of a light breeze also making it feel just a little bit cooler than that temperature would suggest. By kickoff, we're already falling back into the middle and upper 50s. We'll have a few passing clouds through the evening, but no threat for rain. And as you head home from high school football games tonight, we're down into the lower and middle 50s, so certainly don't forget that light sweatshirt or jacket if you're heading out and about. I'm meteorologist Nick Dunn on your home for Touchdown 7 WHIO.
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10: Now from the WHIO News Center, here are the 3 big things you need to know. A Dayton mom is heading to prison for the abuse of her 7 kids earlier this year. Updating you on a deadly crash on I-75 in Dayton. And our current top local story, a Miami County murder trial now continuing with testimony into Monday.
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11: 75, 35, 675, and 70 all running well this afternoon. No accidents at this time. I'm Will Harris. WHIO Triple Team Traffic.
10: Now here's the Miami Valley's most accurate and dependable forecast.
9: For your Friday evening, we have great weather in store with a partly cloudy sky. We'll start in the middle 60s, but we quickly cool off into the upper 40s by the overnight hours. And moving into Saturday and Sunday, the first weekend of fall, fantastic weather both days with a mostly sunny sky, highs in the upper 60s. I'm Storm Center 7 meteorologist Nick Dunn for Dayton's Severe Weather Station 1290 and 95.7 WHIO.
10: And the latest scan of the live Doppler 7 radar, not showing any rain for the Miami Valley this hour. Right now it's 64 degrees in Wapakoneta, 73 in downtown Dayton. These stories and more coming up. Our next scheduled newscast is at 6:30. 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
12: For 50 years, Sherrod Brown voted how he was told. 1975 to today, different presidents, different issues, but Sherrod Brown's vote never changed. 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Sex changes, for kids. Sherrod Brown supported that too. When Washington Democrats needed Brown's vote, he gave it every time. Sherrod Brown voted with Biden, 97%. Schumer, 95. Bernie Sanders, 92. That was the Democrat Party he joined 50 years ago. But times have changed. Now extremists are taking over. They're not asking for your vote. 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And Sherrod Brown will fall in line. He always does. Sherrod Brown, times changed. 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SLF PAC is responsible for the content of this ad.

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13: I'm Oliver Nitz, and here's a look at what is coming up tonight. Touchdown 7 football is taking a trip to Lane Stadium in Oakwood, where the Lumberjacks take on the Valley View Spartans. Oakwood comes into this matchup with a perfect record, undefeated 5-0. Oakwood most recently defeated Waynesville 56-28. Valley View currently sits at a 3-2 record, most recently defeating Eaton 49-7. The last time these two teams played, Valley View narrowly came out on top, winning by just 1 point. The final score of that game being 20-19. Valley View went on to make a deep playoff run, losing in the third round to Indian Hill, finishing with a record of 11-2. Oakwood finished last season with a record of 6-4. More team matchups around the Miami Valley include Piqua taking on Xenia. Troy travels to battle Stebbins. Miamisburg takes a trip to Kettering, facing off against the Firebirds. 4-1 Waynesville takes on 4-1 Dayton Christian. Bellbrook takes on Edgewood. Undefeated Talawanda takes on Ross. West Carrollton still searching clinching for their first win as they travel to Fairborn. 4-1 Riverside battles 1-4 Bethel. The Wayne Warriors trying to get at the 500 mark as they battle Northmont. Cathedral plays first-ranked Trotwood Madison. Centerville trying to achieve their first win of the season as they face off against Beaver Creek. And Urbana traveling to battle London. More sports on WHIO this weekend. This Sunday, the Orange Zone, hosted by myself and Gracie, where we have 90 minutes to keep you informed about all things sports. And boy, do we have a lot to talk about with the MLB playoffs just around the corner and the NFL season still getting underway with a couple of early surprises. Our show begins at 10 a.m. Feel free to give us a call. Following our show at 11:30, Parker Testa and Larry Hanskin host the Orange Zone on TV, where they provide a valuable insight about the Browns and Bengals as game day approaches. As a Bengals fan myself, it is always nice to hear what I should be looking forward to. After Parker and Larry wrap up, Big C hosts the Big C Dog Pound to get us prepared for Browns game day, as we are the home of the Browns on 1290 and 95.7 WHIO. Live coverage of the Browns will begin at 1 o'clock as they see their home field for the first time this season, taking on Bryce Young and the Carolina Panthers. If you're more of a Bengals fan like myself, you can come to Channel 7, where the Bengals look to keep their perfect record against Aaron Rodgers and the Pittsburgh Steelers. Channel 7 will begin their coverage of that game at 1 o'clock. 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
11: 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It's our top local story. More witnesses set to take the stand on Monday in a Miami County courtroom.
20: We're looking at dry weather with lots of sunshine for this first weekend of fall, but can it carry into next week as well? I'm meteorologist Nick Dunn. Let's break down the latest in my full forecast that's coming up.
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22: A little bit slow on northbound 75 at Route 73 in Springboro. We got a crash in Riverside at Woodman Drive and Airway. And in Dayton, cops are on the scene at Free Pike and Gettysburg. I'm Will Harris, WHIO Triple Team Traffic.
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11: And it's our top local story, updating you on day 7 in the Miami County murder trial of Caleb Flynn, the man accused of murdering his wife in Tip City. Investigators say Flynn's movements, tracked by his phone and Apple Watch, do not match up with his story that he was sleeping when his wife was shot dead. We've also heard more details about a tip someone called into police about Caleb hiring a hitman to kill his wife, with the defense questioning the FBI on their investigation into the so-called hitman. We will follow this testimony as it continues Monday right here on WHIO. And the Amazon driver who prosecutors say caused a crash that killed a man on I-75 in Dayton is changing his plea.
23: David Amagashi has pleaded no contest. This comes after the crash on I-75 northbound in November. Amagashi drove his semi into Kevin Brendel's work truck, smashing it between his big rig and another semi. His next court appearance is scheduled for November 2nd.
11: And that's News Center 7's Gabrielle Enright reporting. A Dayton mom is sentenced to prison for what prosecutors call sadistic abuse. Seven children being rescued from the home on Roe Avenue earlier this year after a 15-year-old captured the abuse in a viral video. Today, Judge Gerald Parker says the video is the worst 6 minutes he has ever had to endure. Heather Pippen will now spend 5 years in prison. Her boyfriend, Stephanus Golden, is pleading not guilty to several charges and is waiting on a mental evaluation. And a calm weekend for weather here in the Miami Valley.
20: The first full weekend of fall in the Miami Valley, bringing fantastic weather across the board. We'll have some cool nights and mild afternoons. Those low temperatures will be in the 40s, so you may want a jacket for those early morning or late night activities. Otherwise, for the daytime hours, lots of sunshine, highs in the upper 60s.
11: Storm Center 7 meteorologist Nick Dunn has more in his forecast coming up in just moments.
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11: And Halloween Haunt, officially underway this evening at the Kings Island in Mason. This event runs through October 31st, featuring haunted mazes, scare zones, and live shows. New this year is a Friday the 13th attraction based on the iconic slasher movies. The annual event kicks off tonight at 6. Now, the Miami Valley's most accurate and dependable forecast, here Storm Center 7 meteorologist Nick Dunn.
20: For your Friday evening, we have great weather in store with a partly cloudy sky. We'll start in the middle 60s, but we quickly cool off into the upper 40s by the overnight hours. And moving into Saturday and Sunday, the first weekend of fall, fantastic weather both days with a mostly sunny sky, highs in the upper 60s. I'm Storm Center 7 meteorologist Nick Dunn for Dayton's Severe Weather Station, 1290 and 95.7 WHIO.
11: And the latest scan of the live Doppler 7 radar is all clear, sunny and cloudy throughout the Miami Valley this evening. Right now it's 68 degrees in Urbana, 73 in downtown Dayton. 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
6: And happy Friday night to you, everybody. Like you just heard, Parker Testa alongside Ron Otto here at Mack Hummin Stadium, Oakwood, Ohio, for a SWBL, Southwestern Buckeye League Classic, the Valley View Spartans, and the Oakwood Lumberjacks. We have a good one tonight for you folks. 5-0, Oakwood comes into this contest tonight. 3-2 are the Valley View Spartans, but we'll get to both of those teams in just a moment. But Ron Otto, we have reached the point in the season where more than halfway through, and that means rankings have been released for the OHSAA playoffs.
7: Yep.
6: And that's how you know we're getting close to the nitty-gritty.
7: It's getting real now.
6: Yeah.
7: We're in the second half of the season now, and the computers have spit out a bunch of numbers. Parker, you got them?
6: I do. Top the Division 4 Region 16 rankings. Cincinnati, Wyoming. Also, Cincinnati Hills Christian Academy, number 2. But tied for third, 2 Miami Valley schools. Urbana, who plays the London Red Raiders tonight in London, 7th in Division 4 Region 16 are the London Red Raiders. Germantown, Valley View, one of the schools we will see here tonight, is 8th. And of course, the Oakwood Lumberjacks tied with Urbana for 3rd.
7: This is going to be something right here. Now, last year, I don't want to bring this up to too many Oakwood people around here. They might get a little angry. They were 5-0 last year, and then they lost 4 straight before winning the last game of the season. After watching these guys on film and seeing their stats, I don't think that's happening this year,
6: no.
7: Parker. This team is really good. They have a veteran team that they're going to roll up in here. I'm seeing a bunch of juniors and seniors out there that are main contributors on this team. They've got a great offense, and we'll get more into that stuff a little bit later on. But tonight, if that's not enough for you to want to check this football game out, you look at the actual league standings, the Southwestern Buckeye League standings in the Buckeye Division. Oakwood and Valley View are sitting on top, 2-0 in the league. Oakwood 5-0, of course. Valley View 3-2 on the season. Valley View coming in on a 2-game winning streak, and Oakwood having not lost yet this year. Waynesville and Brookville are 1-1 in the league. Carlisle, we just saw them last week. They do have a loss in the league. And Middletown Madison is 0-1 as well, whereas Eaton is last place right now. They're 2-3 on the season, but they're 0-2 in the league. And just to get you caught up on the Southwestern Division, we're going to see Bellbrook later on this year. They're 5-0 with a bullet. They're very good. They're outscoring people 137-45. None of these teams have played each other yet. So Edgewood is 3-2 with Monroe, 1-4, Ross, and Franklin has yet to win a game this year. We saw them against Carlisle as well.
6: Yeah, and a team that will be more competitive, or that is more competitive than their record says. But we're not focused on last week. We are focused on this week. And the home team tonight, the Oakwood Lumberjacks, come in tonight 5-0, 2-0 in the Southwestern Buckeye League under head coach Jay Lane in his third season, posting a record of 13-12. Following this game tonight, prior to this game tonight, I should say, West Carrollton winning at West Carrollton to start the season by a wide margin, 43-6. Wins over Bethel, Milton Union, Eaton, Waynesville. Those are the five wins for the Oakwood Lumberjacks. And, Ron, this Oakwood team has yet to score less than 42 points in all of their games this season. Yeah. I don't think that's going to change here tonight.
7: I did the math for you. It's 45 points per game that this offense has put up on the scoreboard this year. So last year, really, they looked like a really good offense. The year before is when we saw them. They kind of struggled a little bit. Again, they were young. Last year, they put up some points. This year's offense is even better. So they're outscoring people like nobody's business. So far this year, 225-60 is their point spread this year that this offense has done it. Brady Toby is one of the guys that leads the way. He is a running back, 15 carries, 187 yards. He's been in the end zone three times. Urban Coomerer, he's catching passes out there. He's got four catches for 146 yards, but a touchdown. We're going to see him a lot more in this game. And also six different players scored a touchdown. This is last week against Waynesville. For the season, Toby's up to 542 yards rushing, and he's also on defense. He has four interceptions. That's second in the league.
6: Yeah, and six different players scoring this season for Oakwood. And, Ron, you mentioned that those four catches, 146 yards for Coomer. One of them came on a long touchdown catch 1 week ago against Waynesville. And speaking of Waynesville 1 week ago, 56-28, the final in the homecoming matchup here at Oakwood, which I know, after seeing the highlights from the game last week,
7: yeah,
6: it was a rocking crowd, and we're expecting another rocking crowd here at Oakwood tonight.
7: Yeah, especially off to our rear, right on the 40-yard line, and this press box is very low. I love these stands because they go goal line to goal line. They're low. They're not the tall ones that we usually see at a regular high school football stadium. This place has a lot of history to it. The place was built in 1936, so it's 90 years old this year. Grass on the field. Brick stadium right here. Just a beautiful atmosphere tucked in right in the center of Oakwood, right in the middle of the neighborhood right here, where you have houses lining and trees lining the entire area. It's just a beautiful place to come play football. And last week, when you and I were looking at the schedule, we're thinking, boy, that Waynesville-Oakwood game's got to be pretty good. And it turns out that Oakwood really, well, I'm going to use it. They'll lay the lumber on him. Get it?
6: Oh,
7: so there you go.
6: Good
7: hey,
6: one.
7: Hey. I thought of that all myself.
6: There you go. Well, recent records for Oakwood the past few years, like we mentioned a few minutes ago, 6-4 last year, 2-8 in 2024, seven losses in three straight seasons in 21, 22, and 23, 4-3-4 wins there, 3-6 record in 2020, a 1-9 record in 2019. But the 3 years under head coach Jay Lane, Ron, like you mentioned, first year was a bit of a young team trying to get their feet under them with a 2-8 record. Last year, 6-4. And this year is really, they've started out fantastically. 5-0, looking to go 6-0 tonight against the Valley View Spartans. We'll take a look at the Valley View Spartans coming up in a few minutes, and we'll have their game preview in a matter of moments. That's when we continue here on the Dave Arbogast Buick GMC pregame show live in Oakwood.
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11: Here are the three big things you need to know. A prison sentence given to a Dayton mom accused of abusing her seven kids. A Bowling Green linebacker is arrested accused of entering someone's apartment with a gun. And a current top local story, we're recapping day 7 in the murder trial out of Miami County.
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22: Pretty good traffic flow this afternoon. A little bit of a slowdown on northbound 75, Route 73 in Springboro. This between mile markers 37 and 39. A crash in Riverside at Woodman Drive and Airway, and in Dayton, Free Pike and Gettysburg. I'm Will Harris, WHIO Triple Team Traffic.
11: Now, here's the Miami Valley's most accurate and dependable forecast.
20: For your Friday evening, we have great weather in store with a partly cloudy sky. We'll start in the middle 60s, but we quickly cool off into the upper 40s by the overnight hours. And moving into Saturday and Sunday, the first weekend of fall, fantastic weather both days with a mostly sunny sky, highs in the upper 60s. I'm Storm Center 7 meteorologist Nick Dunn for Dayton's Severe Weather Station, 1290 and 95.7 WHIO.
11: And the latest scan of the live Doppler 7 radar is looking all clear throughout the Miami Valley this hour. Right now it's 70 degrees down in Oxford, 72 in downtown Dayton. These stories and more coming up. Our next scheduled newscast will be during halftime of tonight's Touchdown 7 football game. I'm Sierra Lawson, WHIO Continuing News.
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10: 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And Sherrod Brown will fall in line. 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Sherrod Brown, times changed. 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
7: Welcome back, everybody, to Mack Hummond Stadium in Oakwood, Ohio. Oakwood Lumberjacks and the Valley View Spartans getting ready to kick off here in just moments. Ron Otto here with Parker Testa. Absolutely perfect evening to have this football game. Well, it's been less than perfect for Oakwood the last several years against Valley View. In fact, it has been a while since Oakwood has scored a victory against Valley View. That was in 2015, and it was barely 29-28 victory over the Spartans. The last time they got a win over Oakwood at home, you got to go back to 2007, 21-14. In fact, 18-4 is what Valley View is against Oakwood since 2004, and three of those four wins were actually at Valley View, which you would think when you're going on a road, it's tougher to get that win over there, but no, they proved otherwise. Oakwood did. But tonight, boy, this is for computer rankings. It's for the lead in the Buckeye division of the Southwest Buckeye League. It's for everything right here this evening. It's week 6. This is a pretty big game to be in the middle of the schedule. And Valley View, as we see them coming in here tonight, again, a very good football team, but not off to the start that they are used to. Last year they lost to Coldwater, and then they went crazy, and they didn't lose until the third round regionals, I believe, right, in the playoffs last year. This year, it's been a little bit tougher. They did lose to Coldwater first week, and after beating out Franklin, they then got shut out by Bellbrook, who's turning out to be an excellent football team, before a couple of wins against Carlisle and Eaton last week, where they ran up at least 42 against both of those teams. So they're coming in 3-2, 2-0 in the league, but this is still a real dangerous team, Parker.
6: Oh, no doubt about it, Ron. And like we mentioned, their only two losses this season have been to premier opponents. Coldwater, which always is a fantastic football contest when Valley View and Coldwater do battle. And Bellbrook, who's looking at like one of the top teams in the entire state of Ohio this season.
7: They look good, yeah.
6: So yeah. This is going to be a real test for the Valley View Spartans and Matt King's program, who this Coach King has only lost 9 games in 5 seasons.
7: That's
6: at
7: insane.
6: Valley View, which we were talking about during the break, is pretty unbelievable when you think about it. It just goes to show you the type of quality of football program they have there in Germantown.
7: That is unbelievable. You can be someplace in your 5th season and still have a single digit on the loss column. That is absolutely amazing. Last week was not close against Eaton. It was a 49-7 loss by Eaton to Valley View. They outgained Eaton 437-119. Brody Gibbs himself was 10 of 16 passing, 181 yards, a couple of touchdowns, and that was just his passing. He ran 13 carries for 143 yards and 4 touchdowns. It was the Brody Gibbs show last week. We'll see what he's got for Oakwood this evening.
6: Yeah, and it's really been the Brody Gibbs show all season long, Ron. 50 of 88, 694 yards passing on the season, which ranks 3rd in the Southwestern Buckeye League. He's got 6 touchdowns to 3 interceptions, 390 yards on the ground, which, by the way, also leads the team.
7: Yeah.
6: And he's got 5 touchdowns on the ground as well. Running back Garrett Brewer, wide receiver Garrett Brewer. They got guys who could do everything on this Valley View team.
7: Don't look at the roster for their positions, because they play everywhere, all of them.
6: That they do. 19 catches, 303 yards, which ranks for 3rd in the conference. And Owen Neal has 12 carries, 93 yards, 6 catches for 131 yards, 32 tackles, 20 of them by himself on defense. This Neal kid can do it all on both sides of the ball.
7: Yeah, he can. I mean, look at the records that they've had since 2016. 11 wins last year, 13-23, 13-22, 10-2019, 11-2017, 10 more in 2016. I mean, that's you put that up against just about any high school program in the state of Ohio. These guys really know what they're doing. And tonight they're going to come in here. I know it says 3-2, but they're not to that. I can see them reeling off a bunch of wins from here through the rest of the season.
6: Well, we will pause for the national anthem here at Matt Cummins Stadium in Oakwood. Kickoff when we return on the Dave Arbogast Buick GMC pregame show.
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4: 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Here in Oakland, it's a bit of some high clouds out there, and we are seeing the sunshine still peeking over the clouds to our backs, and it's just beautiful tonight. 65 degrees here in Oakwood with those mostly cloudy skies this hour. 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And Ron Otto, I can't think of a better place for football on a crisp evening than here at Oakwood. Bit of a late arriving Oakwood crowd here, but I guess that's what you come to expect when most of the fans are able to walk to the stadium here.
5: You can wait till the last second if you want to.
4: That's right.
5: That's right. Well, the Valley View people came out early, man, and they've pretty much filled up the entire stands over there.
4: Yeah.
5: And there's not a whole lot of room, but they are lined up behind the fence over here as well. There's a lot of people there where the baseball field is back behind the visitor stands here at Oakwood. So they are well represented here this evening. And, I don't see an empty seat to my right. There might be a couple to my left if you still want to come out to this football game. I think this is going to be a really good one here tonight.
4: Absolutely, it is. The Valley View Spartans come into this contest 3-2, wearing their white jerseys with the navy blue numbers, navy pants, and navy blue helmets. Solid navy blue helmets for the Spartans. Oakwood, the home team this evening, wearing their navy jerseys with the gold pants, white numbers, and gold trim. Navy helmets with the O on the side and the lumberjack in the middle. Oakwood will receive to begin this football game. Their high-powered offense wants their chance to punch the Spartans in the mouth here early.
5: They sure do. They're averaging 45 points per game, that offense is. Also, I have to remind you, as the band gets off the field, we're going to be following a lot of great games around the area. Brookville is at Carlisle tonight. Eaton's on the road at Middletown against Madison. And a New Bremen at Versailles in a big MAC matchup this evening as well. As Marion Local at St. Henry. That's a big one. 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
4: Great atmosphere always here at Mac Hummond Stadium. As the band leaving the field, we're right down in the midst of it, Ron Otto. This press box, as we mentioned in the pregame, sits very, very low to the stadium. Long and skinny stands here on the home side of Mac Hummond Stadium. And you just feel like you're right in the game here.
5: Yeah, you absolutely you do. And we're over the entrance to the stadium. Like, we're not necessarily in the grandstand, yes. But we don't look down here and see people in front of us unless they're walking to and from the stadium. So it's a different place. I love these old stadiums, man, with the brick facades and the grass on the field. I love that stuff. But tonight, Valley View's going to kick off. Oakwood is receiving. They're going left to right on your radio dial. Dropping back for Oakwood, Michael Westy is out there.

0: along with Coomerer. So, well, fantastic contest tonight. Yeah. Urban Coomerer back there with Westy. Valley View kicks off. We are underway here at Matt Cummin Field. Coomerer fields the football at the 5-yard line. He is working right to the 10, to the 15, cuts back towards the middle, barrels his way through Spartans, and he's dragging defenders out to the 25-yard line, which is where Oakwood will begin their first drive.
1: Absolutely thrown down there. Oliver Taylor, a sophomore linebacker, went up to make the play, wrapped him up, but he needed some help from some of his friends to knock him down to put the football down. And they'll be starting at a halfway decent field position this evening. Like I said, their offense is really good, Parker.
0: High-powered. They've done a lot of scoring, have yet to score less than 42 points in any game this season. And their quarterback, Alex Lee, comes out in the shotgun. Two receivers split on each side. In the backfield with them is Austin Lee. Lee takes the snap. He is pressured. He's going to take the football himself out to the 25-yard line. He's not going far back to the line of scrimmage. Noah Neal there on the tackle.
1: Well, he came off that cornerback position right there. Alex Lee, who's had a big year. Boy, he tucked it in immediately and took off. He's 49 of 89, of 85 this season, 1,035 yards. If you didn't hear it in the pregame show, that leads the league, 11 touchdowns. Zero interceptions. Coaches love that.
0: Brady Toby now the running back next to Lee in the backfield. One receiver right, two to the left. Two out there left for Oakwood. Coomerer along with Lucas Buck. Westy to the right. It's a handoff to Toby. Toby is forward. He's across the 30-yard line before he is stacked up by a couple of Spartans at the 31-yard line. Nice pickup of six on second and 10.
1: He had a nice hole right up the middle, and Owen Neal was there to meet him, stood him straight up, got a little help from one of his defensive linemen to throw him down. But, boy, you give him enough space, Brady Toby can go crazy on a defense.
0: Be third down and two from the 33-yard line. So officials give him a couple extra on forward progress. Need the 35-yard line for the first down. Urban Coomerer goes wide to the left, along with Austin Lee. Westy to the right. Backfield with Lee is Toby. And Austin Lee in motion now. And it's a keeper. Lee has the football himself. He is forward to the 39-yard line. First down, Oakwood.
1: Tackled there by Hunter Johnson, defensive back, making the tackle for Valley View on that play. First down of the game.
0: And this Oakwood football team can certainly move the football. We've seen that here on the first set of downs. They get the signs in from the Lumberjack sideline.
1: A lot of teams doing that now. They're going up to the line, taking their positions, and then they look for the sign. You got three coaches over here just waving their hands like crazy. And one of those is the sign for the play that they have to run.
0: Two receivers wide left, one wide right. Pardon me, one wide on each side. Westy in motion from right to left. Lee takes the snap. Handoff. Toby up the middle. Toby is shaking off defenders. He is forward for another first down out to the 49-yard line.
1: Just rolling. Colin Berger, linebacker, came up to make that play. Now, Valley View is basically putting six guys with their hand in the grass and three linebackers and two deep on that. And you would think it would be a little bit difficult to get anything inside on that defense. But so far, they've gotten two first downs running it right up the gut.
0: First and 10 from Oakwood's own 49-yard line. No score here. 9:19 to go first quarter. Westy goes wide right. The duo of Lee and Coomerer go wide left. Toby the back behind Austin Lee. Pardon me, Alex Lee. Austin out there too. He's on the other side of Toby.
1: Both of us are going to mix that one up tonight.
0: Alex Lee in the shotgun. It's an option play. Quick throw. Throws out to the wide receiver. That's Grant Fischio out there, and he is inside Valley View territory to the 25-yard line.
1: Yeah, Fischio, man, he's not on the field every play, but they bring him out like as a slot wide receiver. Sometimes he takes the pass down the line of scrimmage and gets behind a screen. That time he had himself enough space to go up the sideline. So far, so good for Oakwood's offense.
0: Austin Lee goes wide to the left. He is in the slot. Wide right is Michael Westy. In the backfield with the quarterback Alex Lee is Brady Toby and Fischio.
1: Two in the backfield with them right here as they get the sign, taking their time.
0: Andrew Westy out wide left. Lee takes the snap on first and 10. And the football goes to Ficio. He is around the right side to the 25-yard line. Knocked down by a couple of Spartans inside the 20-yard line. Very close to another first down.
1: Hard-hitting Wyatt Burkett coming up from the linebacker position. And Mason Brandt. We're going to say Mason Brandt's name quite a bit. Coach said during Dalton's interview earlier today, he's one of the three guys who has improved the most on that Valley View squad.
0: Both Westies out there at wide receiver, one split each side. Austin Lee in the slot to the left side. Ficio and Toby split backfield next to Alex Lee, the quarterback. Second down and 4. Lee keeping the football himself, shaking through a couple of defenders, but he is brought down after a minimal gain, picks up a yard on second down, will be 3rd and 3.
1: That looked like that play really took a while to develop. He was patient, waiting for his blocks, but Valley View did a great job of stringing it out. And on their left side of their defense, they did a very good job of staying home and making the play.
0: 3rd down and 3, no score between Oakwood and Valley View. Oakwood driving on the Spartans.
1: They made a substitution. Lucas Buck is out there in the tight end position right now on the right side of the line. It looks like he's going to go with one in the backfield. Taking their time here. 10 seconds left in the play clock.
0: One wide receiver each side. Alex Lee. Toby next to him in the backfield. Toby gets the football. He is forward. He's not going far. It's going to be indeed a loss of yardage.
1: And that's the guy we just talked about. Mason Brandt came submarining underneath the line, kicked his legs out from under him, and actually he lost. Looks like he lost a yard.
0: He did lose a yard. It'll be 4th and 4, and it looks as though Jay Lane is going to keep his offense on the field to go for it here inside the 20-yard line.
1: Yeah, Connor Mackey's only tried 2 field goals this year. He made one of them. So you can see they get close enough like this, they'll go for it.
0: Quick moving first quarter here in Oakwood. 6 minutes to go, no score. Lee, quick throw, looking for Westy. It's incomplete. Threw it a little bit behind Westy, and Ron, it just looks like Alex Lee didn't give enough time for Westy to get his head around.
1: Yeah, by the time he turned around, the football was to his right and just took off on him. Wonder if we got Nick Dunn down there on the sidelines. Wonder if we got something from the man right now about that drive.
2: Yeah, I'll tell you what, Ron and Parker, I was very good energy down here on the Oakwood sideline, but I can also tell you that the Valley View folks, they traveled well, and I, even with my headsets on, I can overhear what they're talking about over there a little bit too. So lots of noise, lots of chatter. I can definitely hear the hard hits down here just like you guys can up there.
0: Nick, thank you very much. We'll check in with Nick here in a little bit. Valley View to work for the first time off on offense. Brody Gibbs hands the football off to Brody Hopkins, and Hopkins goes forward for a nice pickup on first down of about 6 yards. They're going to give him 7 on first and 10 out to the 27.
1: That's just a good old-fashioned play right there where your blockers up front just open up holes. You hand it off to the running back in the backfield, and he just looks for one of them. It's they've been doing that since the Newt Rockne days.
0: 2nd down and 2 from the 26. Valley View.
1: For all you younger people, that was a former Notre Dame head coach, Newt Rockne, so I want to throw that out there.
0: 2nd and 2 from the 26-yard line. First trip we saw Oakwood, and they made it to the red zone. 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
1: Brock Zimmerman has come in for Brody Hopkins, so he's in the backfield with the quarterback.
0: Brody Gibbs, veteran quarterback. He's been at Valley View for a few years now. He is throwing down the field, and it is caught down the field. That's Garrett Brewer down there, and he is brought down near the 40-yard line into Oakwood territory. And Ron, he just had to float that one up there, and Brewer was wide open.
1: He beat him by at least 2 steps coming off the snap. My goodness, he did. He just had to float it out there and gave him a good ball. Didn't have to lead him too much, and they got a huge game. They're in Oakwood territory now.
0: Oakwood territory at the 43-yard line. Nice pickup that time. 30 yards. Just over 30 yards. 1st and 10 from the Oakwood 43. And we have a penalty. It's going to be a false start on Valley View. Isaac Johnson, the guilty party on that wide left side.
1: Yeah, kind of hard to miss him. He's right over here on the Oakwood sidelines. The only guy split out wide over here. Boy, once you get into their territory, you don't want to start going backwards. That's going to get them behind the sticks. But the Valley View kind of offense, though, you're worried about being behind the sticks because they can gain a lot of yardage. We saw Carlisle do that last week where they got in negative territory and were able to make it up.
0: First and 15 from Oakwood's own, from Oakwood's 48, Valley View driving. And the football goes to Hopkins. Hopkins is forward. He gets back to the original line of scrimmage, maybe just a yard past that, up to the 41-yard line, and they will place him on the 41. Nice pickup of six.
1: So now second and nine for them over toward the left hash mark right now. They do the same thing Oakwood does. They come out to their positions, turn around. They look for all the signs. The coaches run through all of them. It looks like they have one coach on their sideline that's giving all the signs, and now they appear to be set.
0: Second and nine, 3:41 to go. First quarter between Valley View and Oakwood. No score. Valley View driving right to left on your radio dial. One receiver split each side. Gibbs looking to throw. Again, he is looking for Brewer. He has him wide open at the 15. Brewer's in. Touchdown, Valley View.
1: Wow. That what happened there is Grant Fischio went with his man. He slipped on the grass, went down, and he was wide open. Just all he had to do was just pitch and catch right there, and that was a touchdown for Valley View. Just Colton, couldn't keep his footing over there.
0: Colin Eschbaugh on to attempt the extra point. He's 19 for 20 on point after touchdowns this season.
1: That looks like Gibbs, who's holding for him too, the starting quarterback.
0: So, extra point attempt coming. It is up, and it is through. We pause. Valley View strikes first in a big way. 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
5: Beautiful weather this evening for high school football. A partly cloudy sky, temperatures falling from the 60s down into the 50s. I'm meteorologist Nick Dunn on your home for Touchdown 7, WHIO.
0: Parker Testa alongside Ron Otto, the man you just heard, Nick Dunn, down on the sidelines with us. And Nick, let's go down to you. You have an interesting note on the matchup there on that touchdown pass.
2: Yeah, Parker, there for Brewer. It's going to be something we'll see if Valley View takes advantage of for the rest of the evening. You've got a huge height advantage against Fischio there, about 7 to 8 inches. So all you got to do is put it up there, and when Brewer's 6'4", 6'5", just float it up there where he can get it, and that's what's going to happen. One other note, too. Ron, you mentioned the Fischio slipping a little bit. I noticed in a couple spots the grass is still a little wet from the rain this week and a little slick, so we'll see if that plays a role as the game goes.
0: Nick, thank you very much. Yeah, Ron certainly played a factor last week. We saw a lot of slipping at Carlisle 1 week ago.
1: Yeah, and it was damp there.
0: Valley View kicks off. And Fischio has the football on the return. And he is met immediately by a whole host of Spartans down there. And on the tackle was Brock Zimmerman, meeting him at about the 10-yard line. So tough field position start here for the Lumberjacks.
1: Yeah, they got their work cut out for them. Did you see what I did there, too? They got their work cut out for the Lumberjacks. Yeah, that's good. I'm full of them tonight.
0: You're going to be making those puns all night long, I have a feeling.
1: Anyway, Oakwood's got an offense that can certainly make up the difference here. Let's see if Valley View's defense can certainly stand tall here tonight. They've got Wyatt Burkett over here. Caden Hadley is a lineman that you want to look for him on the left side of that line, digging in, putting his hand in the ground for Valley View.
0: First down and 10 from the 15-yard line. Two receivers wide right, wide left, one wide right. Split backfield for Alex Lee. And the football goes to Toby. He's around the left side. He has the edge, and he is to the 20-yard line, dropped right near the 25 at the 24-yard line. It's right near that first down marker. Nice pickup on first down.
1: And, you know, we saw some big throwing plays so far in this game, but really Oakwood's done a pretty good job early on of running the football and picking up first downs when they need to on the ground. And that's going to even open up that passing game a little bit more for Oakwood if they stick to it.
0: Going to set up with Kummerer wide to the left, the duo of Austin Lee and Michael Westy wide right. Split backfield, Fischio and Toby next to Alex Lee. Second down and two. Lee in the shotgun. It's an option play, and he's going to throw, and it's incomplete. He was looking out there for Brady Toby. And it was a bit of a late developing play that time. Yeah. It was looked like an option play, and Lee just kind of yanked it out there at the last second.
1: They had, Valley View had great penetration on that play, and a little bit faster than I think Alex Lee was ready for, certainly faster than Brady Toby was ready for, because he didn't even get his head around yet before the ball was falling down.
0: So it'll be third down and two from the 23. Andrew Juszczak into the game at tight end. He'll set up on the right side. Along the line, Westy is wide to the right. Michael Westy.
1: They got a bunch of guys in the line of scrimmage. Looks like a linebacker blitz. Now they back off.
0: Third and two. Urban Kumarer on the move from left to right. Football is fumbled by Lee. And Valley View says they have it.
1: Oh.
0: And
1: let's see. Is it going that way?
0: It
1: yes,
0: is.
1: It is.
0: Valley View football at the 20-yard line. Wow, what a turn of events for Valley View, and a chance for them to go up two scores here with 2:31 to go in the first quarter.
1: Boy, oh boy. Well, you had a mistake in the on defense there and a slip, really, that they took advantage of. Now Valley View's got their offense out on the field, and now they can break it open almost, you know, with 2 minutes and 30 seconds left here in the first quarter.
0: So Valley View's offense back to work here with fantastic field position. They are set up at the 20-yard line. And split to the wide left wide receiver is going to be Garrett Brewer. Out there wide right is Isaac Johnson. Johnson gets the football a lot for this Valley View team. Gibbs takes the snap. He is looking left. He throws. It's incomplete. He was hit as he throws, and Michael Westy had a near interception out there.
1: That was at his fingertips, man. If he was just inches to his left, he could have picked that off right out of the air and really turned this thing around. My goodness.
0: So
1: you're going to need two more of those type of plays here if you're Oakwood.
0: That's right. Brody Gibbs has to be wiping his brow after that one. He was hit hard as he threw and just had to. He was looking for Brewer on that left side, and it looks like he might have had him if he could get that throw off. Second and 10. Johnson gets the football on the end around from right to left. Johnson is around to the 20, to the 15, inside to the 5, and he's trying to get to the pylon. He's not going to quite get there. He's out of bounds inside the 5-yard line. We'll see where they spot the football. At the 4-yard line is where Valley View will set up here.
1: Michael Westy got hold of him on the sidelines and threw him down to make that tackle, but I think there was a few people around here not liking. They were probably wanting a holding call over here on the left side, and they did not get that.
0: 7-0 Valley View over Oakwood. 2:18 to go first quarter. If you're just joining us here on WHIO Radio, Parker Testa alongside Ron Otto. Nick Dunn down on the sideline. One receiver split each side. Gibbs takes the snap. It's a handoff to Hopkins, and Hopkins is dropped after a minimal gain. Looks like he got back to the line of scrimmage, and no gain officially.
1: So now we're getting down to it. They can't get a first down without scoring a touchdown. They're inside the 5-yard line. Looking to maybe muscle it up right here with less than 2 minutes left here in the first quarter. They've taken their time here. 20 seconds left on the play clock.
0: And the fast-moving first quarter here in Oakwood. 7-0 Valley View over the Lumberjacks. One receiver split each side. Hopkins, the running back. Gibbs takes the snap. He's going to keep it himself. He's around the left side. He is inside the 5. He is dropped at the 2-yard line.
1: Good job of blowing that up is Oakwood's defense right here. Landon Wood, defensive lineman, got over there to make the play. Grant Fischio was involved. But really, when they got good penetration in the backfield, they tripped him up and made him go wide to try to get into the end zone. That's kind of where they stopped that play.
0: Sophomore linebacker Braden Schmitz also in on the tackle, preventing a touchdown for Gibbs.
1: I can't imagine they're not going to stop running the football right here.
0: Now inside of a minute to go before the end of the first quarter here in Oakwood. Gibbs sets up with two receivers split each side. Hopkins the back. And it's a fumble. Fumble. Who has it? Who has it?
1: Oakwood might have it.
0: Oakwood has the football. We'll see what the call is, and they do.
1: Wow. Are you kidding? Michael Wacy got the football. Man.
0: And that gets the home crowd pumped up here.
1: Man. So they ended up getting a turnover anyway,
0: right
1: there in that drive. And that's got to be a killer for Valley View to get down deep. They knew they were taking advantage of a turnover, and they managed to get it close enough but couldn't punch it through.
0: First and 10 from Valley View's own, I'm sorry, Oakwood's own 9-yard line. They take over after the Valley View fumble.
1: And we've seen some turnaround plays here. Just in the first quarter, we've seen 3 or 4 big plays here in this game.
0: First down and 10. Two receivers right, one left. Alex Lee takes the snap. He's handing off to Toby, and Toby is stopped up immediately. Might have got back to the line of scrimmage.
1: That was a rough way to go up the middle.
0: And he did get back to the line, no gain.
1: Get one more play out here before this first quarter ends.
0: Don't have to take the snap here before the end of the quarter, does Oakwood. We'll see if they do anyway.
1: They're standing around. They're not even looking for a sign, so I think they are going to waste this, run this down. Everybody on the sideline is already starting to move down to the other side of the field.
0: And, yep, not a whole lot of urgency going on down on the field for the Lumberjacks. And that will indeed bring us to the end of quarter number one. Our score here in Oakwood, Valley View 7, Oakwood nothing.
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5: Beautiful weather this evening for high school football. A partly cloudy sky. Temperatures falling from the 60s down into the 50s. I'm meteorologist Nick Dunn on your home for Touchdown 7 WHIO.
1: From Mack Hummond Stadium in Oakwood, quarter number 2 gets underway with Oakwood trailing Valley View 7-0. 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
0: 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Set up at a fantastic spot here at Mack Hummond Stadium. And, Ron, it's been an entertaining quarter of play already.
1: It's been wonderful. The football's on the 8-yard line of Oakwood, flipping fields right now. Alex Lee with the snap. He's got it. He's going to be taking it himself up the right side. Passes one defender, gets past another, and down inside the 10-yard line to about the 14. Positive yardage for Oakwood's offense.
0: That was just a nice play. We've seen Oakwood run that play a few times already tonight where they snap the ball to the quarterback, and he just keeps it himself, follows the blockers around whichever end they decide. That time it was the right side of the line, and it was just a fantastic play. Nice pickup of plus yardage there. Medium gain sets up third down.
1: So now Alex Lee in the backfield with Brady Toby. Wide left, you're going to have Michael Wasty. And also Urban Coomer is going to be over on his left side. Wasty in the slot. One man wide to the right. Taking the shotgun snap. Looking to the left side. Throwing it out there over the wide receiver. It is past Wasty. Incomplete at about the 30-yard line. That's going to bring on an unfortunate 4th down and 4.
0: Seen Oakwood go for it on 4th once already, but the difference here is they were deep inside Valley View territory. It looks like they're not going to decide to do that this time.
1: And they have a regular punter on this Oakwood team. It's Graham Ponsloff. He is listed as the punter on this football team, and he's going to be back. Also, we're going to be dropping back for Valley View, Isaac Johnson, and also appears now near side for Valley View, Trey Reed. The kick is up. Coming up to get it is Reed. He's got it at the 40. He's around the right side looking for a block, and there's a flag down in the field. He takes off up the field inside the 30-yard line and down, but there is a flag back behind the play that got a lot of oohs and ahs from the crowd.
0: Yeah, and Lucas Buck just got knocked around back there. Looks like it's going to be in the block in the back of some sort.
1: Yeah, there was a, I mean, it was a synchronized ooh from the crowd over on my right side here. 10:59 left here in the first half of this football game. 7-0, Valley View with the lead, but this one's going to be moving downfield a little bit. Block in the back against Valley View, and they'll walk this one off, and it'll turn out to be pretty good field position for your Lumberjacks. So it appears now they'll move this one into Valley View territory. Nose of the football, left hash mark is going to be on the 45-yard line of Valley View.
0: Still good field position for the Spartans here, setting up near midfield. And we've seen them have no problem moving the football so far tonight.
1: So we got Michael Wastey on the right side. Now lining up is Grant Fischio to the right side. I beg your pardon. The snap is back. And he's going to get swallowed up in the backfield for Valley View. He's going to lose a couple of yards. Brody Gibbs goes down, sacked on the play.
0: Back there for the sack, the big defensive lineman, Landon Wood, in on the sack. Nice game.
1: So now you've got the penalty that pushed you back. Now you're going to go backwards on a play right there where that play just fell apart.
0: Yeah, and it was a gain of yardage by the defense that time. Wood just did a fantastic job of pushing back the center. Wood lines up right over the football on that center, and he was in the backfield in no time.
1: So back with Brody Gibbs is Brody Hopkins. A couple of Brodies there. Hopkins gets the football up the left side, pushing down another defender, a stiff arm, and he's loose to the 40-yard line, down the sidelines to about the 35-yard line of Oakwood.
0: Nice tackle back there by Toby and Fischio back there.
1: Good stiff arm out here over here at about the 40-yard line, too.
0: Absolutely. Hopkins made his arm a steel arm over there and knocked down an Oakwood defender. Nice pickup of yardage there. And we've seen Valley View have no problem moving the football through the air. And that time, they got to get it done on the ground.
1: They did. 9:45 and counting on the clock. Rolling in 35-yard line. Valley View will have the football. Looking in for the signs from the sidelines. 15 seconds left on the play clock. So you're going to have Brody Hopkins in the backfield with Brody Gibbs. Man in motion, but it's going to go to Hopkins up the left side again. Looking for a hole. Goes upfield again. Looks like he may have enough for the first down out to the 25-yard line. And he may be a little bit short. A couple yards short, actually.
0: We're going to have penalties. Looks like bringing this one back on holding here for Valley View.
1: And it will come back. It'll be the 10-yard variety right there. Spot foul, looks like. 7-0 Valley View leading this football game. 4:24 left in the first half. The clouds are parting, and we're seeing a full moon out there above the Valley View grandstands across the way here at Mack Hummond Stadium. Just a beautiful night for football. Football now at the 45-yard line. Brody Gibbs, your quarterback. He will also have back blocking for him Wyatt Burkett. Kind of lines up in a pseudo tight end position. They move him around quite a bit. In the backfield with him, Brody Hopkins. Off to the right, Isaac Johnson. The snap is back. Hopkins gets it. He goes up the middle, down about the 41-yard line. They get him down in the middle of the field. That's positive yardage to try to get you back to the sticks right there.
0: Yeah, it was just a simple running play right up the middle and get some of that penalty yardage back. Be 2nd and 17, now under 9 minutes to go in this first half. And what's been a quick-moving first half here in Oakwood.
1: It has been. So it's taking their time for sure to get that play in. Now the play clock is rolling. Gibbs is going to have Hopkins behind him in the backfield. Johnson over to the right and Garrett Brewer off to the left side. Blocking for him, and now the snap is back. It goes to Hopkins again. He gets past the line of scrimmage, spins out of a defender, and now he's finally down. That's real close to the first down markers. He's at the 25-yard line.
0: And it was a nice tackle back there by Brady Toby. Just threw him down just short of that first down marker. And if he didn't get his hands on him, we might have seen Hopkins in the end zone right now because he had all kinds of green grass in front of him.
1: Well, it's been working for him, but now a keeper up the middle. Did they get the first down? It was a dive, and they do have the first down.
0: Yeah, and it was just a simple quarterback sneak there. Valley View just goes up to the line, puts Gibbs under center, snaps the football, and just everybody falls forward, picking up that first down.
1: Looking to have the football at the 24-yard line in Oakwood territory. With the football and 7:45 left in the first half is Valley View with the lead, 7-0 early on. Snap is back. He's looking to throw the ball. He's out to the right side looking for Johnson to the end zone. It is down, incomplete, and they throw a flag on the play. That's going to be pass interference, it looks like.
0: Yeah.
1: So there was I don't know if he got there early, but it looked like both the guys were just fighting for the football there as it came in. I don't know. What did you see, Parker?
0: Yeah, there was a lot of contact back there, and Grant Fischio was back there in coverage. And a lot of times you just see a lot of hand play, a lot of contact there.
1: Yeah.
0: And whenever you see anything nefarious like that, even if there is no penalty, a flag gets thrown 9.8 times out of 10. It's going to go on that defensive back, and this is the case here.
1: Yeah, and I really don't remember a 0.2 times that it's ever happened. So, right. So now looking to reset the line here is Valley View. So Johnson goes right to left in the backfield. They're going to wind the play clock. Not just yet. In the backfield with Gibbs is Brody Hopkins. Brewer is out there to the right side. Johnson to the left. In motion is Burkett. The snap is back. They can hand it off to Brody. Brody Hopkins goes up the middle. It looks like Oakwood stopped that one in the middle of the line.
0: They did.
1: Juszczak with his tackle for Oakwood. They've had great success right up the middle on this drive. And if Oakwood's going to stop this drive, they've got to get tougher in the inside, I think.
0: Well, yeah, and we've seen the success running the football. We've seen them run off tackle. We've seen them run out the middle. But it's been on this drive, like you mentioned, Ron, where Hopkins has had a lot of success running the football up the middle on sort of an inside zone play. And that time, nice job by Oakwood to stop him.
1: And Brody Gibbs is going to throw the football, ranging out to the right. Has a man in the end zone. Is it caught? And the referees are looking at him to see if he's in the end zone. That is a catch in the end zone. I haven't seen anybody make a call. It looks like it's down to the 2-yard line. That was really close to the end zone.
0: Yeah, and the problem there, you see, Ron, was
1: that is a touchdown. I didn't see an official call, but okay. It looks like they're calling that a touchdown.
0: Okay, yeah, and it looked like a touchdown from up here. Brewer was in the end zone. If they call him just short.
1: I didn't see anybody make a call on that play. But it looks like they got the football down at the 2-yard line. Brody Gibbs is back to get the snap. I'm not 100% sure what's going on here.
0: They have Eshbaugh out there.
1: Eshbaugh is out there, so that was a touchdown. And so now the snap is back. It is down. The kick is up. It is good. And this time they put their arms in the air for a good. So that is a touchdown for Valley View. 6:46 left here in the first half. And the lead, Valley View with the lead, 14-0.
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5: Beautiful weather this evening for high school football. A partly cloudy sky, temperatures falling from the 60s down into the 50s. I'm meteorologist Nick Dunn on your home for Touchdown 7, WHIO.
1: Live from Mack Hummond Stadium in Oakwood, Oakwood High School now trailing Valley View 14-0 after a rather confusing end to that last drive by Valley View. Valley View getting ready to kick this football off. Looks like Wastey is back there. And that may be Austin Lee back there, ready to receive on this. Kicking off, nope, that's Grant Fischio is over on the right side of Wastey. So getting ready to kick this football off, Valley View. Colin Eshbaugh, the big, he's got a big lineman number 85, but he's going to step up there and kick the football off to get this round of plays up, and Oakwood really needs to score on this one. The kick is a line drive kick. Wastey has it at about the 10-yard line. He's got some space, bounces off of a defender, sees a hole up to the 40-yard line, and inside the 40 to the 41-yard line, and that's good starting position for Oakwood.
0: And nice job by Eshbaugh, the kicker, who brought him down that time. Might have saved a touchdown there for Oakwood. Quickly, let's get you an update on scores around the Miami Valley. Arcanum leading National Trail on the road 13-0. Centerville up on Beaver Creek 14-7 second quarter. No score between Springboro and Springfield in Springfield. And Brookville leading Carlisle 14-7.
1: 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Coming out on offense, your Oakwood Lumberjacks going right to left on your radio dial with 6:39 left here in the first half. You got two wides to the right, one to the left. Alex Lee takes the football, looking deep, got a man down there. It is intercepted with a flag down. Isaac Johnson took the football away from Fischio, but we'll see where this flag is going. Maybe a push-off, maybe, I'm seeing?
0: Yeah, they were neck and neck, step by step, both Johnson and Fischio down there. It was a fantastic throw by Alex Lee.
1: And that's pass interference on Valley View. Yeah. So that's a good way to get going right there, negate that interception. So they gain some yardage on that first down play. We'll reset things first and 10. It's going to be inside Valley View territory. Valley View has a 14-0 lead. And if you're Oakwood, you've got to score points on this drive.
0: And what a break for the Lumberjacks that is, that penalty on Johnson, because like you mentioned, Ron, when we came back from the break, Oakwood's got a score here to just kind of keep this thing close. This Valley View team is not going to be a team that you're going to dig a hole on and expect to climb out of it late in the game, no matter how good Oakwood's offense has been all season.
1: So branching out to the left, you got two to the left. Urban Coomerer is out here. One wide to the right is Wastey. One in the backfield with Alex Lee. Toby's in the backfield with him. The snap is back. Toby takes it to the right side. He's got a hole on the right side. He gets the corner across the 40 to the 30 to the 26-yard line. He's thrown down. Big first down run for Brady Toby.
0: And a nice tackle over there by the defensive back, Garrett Brewer. Just grabbed him by his feet, made sure he's not going any further than the 27-yard line. And we've seen Toby pop off a few quality runs that time. That one might have been the best one we've seen so far tonight. He got around that right side, found a hole, cut back to the middle for a nice first down game.
1: Coming in to be in the slot is Lucas Buck, making a change here. Three wide to the left, one to the right. Lee barking the order here on first and 10. 6 minutes left here in the first half. Football now at the 26-yard line. Moving over to the right side of Alex Lee is Brady Toby. In the shotgun, looking for the snap. It is back. Toby with the football up the middle. He is met back there and thrown down by three Valley View Spartans. They knew that was coming.
0: Yeah, absolutely they did. And it was a nice tackle by a host of Spartans. First one there was Cameron Flannery, the big defensive lineman. But you had bunch of guys in there on that tackle, including Parker McKenzie, along with Xavier Johnson. So nice play by the Valley View defense that time.
1: At the end of the day, they lose a yard, two wide to the left and two to the right. To the right of Alex Lee is Brady Toby. Lee barking the order. Man in motion is Fischio. And it's fumbled in the backfield and dropped and fallen on it by Alex Lee. He does get the football back. I think he was trying to get it to Fischio running on end around. That didn't work out so well.
0: Yeah, he was trying to get it.
1: Lucas Buck, I beg your pardon.
0: Yeah, Lucas Buck down there. And how many times have we seen fumbles on handoffs by this Oakwood offense? Happened earlier in the quarter on a handoff to Brady Toby. And Alex Lee is just having trouble keeping his hands on the football right now. see if they can get that cleaned up here with 5 minutes to go before halftime.
1: Lucas Buck is off and Andrew Juszczyk is in. Usually does a lot of blocking for this team. He is behind the right tackle right now. You got two wides to the right, one to the left. In the backfield with Alex Lee is Brady Toby. 4:22 left here in the first half. Third down. Snap is back. A quick throw to the right side. It's Wasty. He bangs his way across the 30 to the 25. Inside the 25-yard line. That's going to be a big chunk yardage play, but they're still far away from a first down. And it'll be fourth down with about 4 minutes left.
0: And it looks like they might keep this offense on the field here.
1: Yeah, you're close. You're close enough where trying to kick a field goal isn't going to work out for you. And so they're going to take their time here. 30 seconds left on the play clock. They're going to get this play in. Valley View looking to stand tall and get this football back. 3:45 and counting. Fourth and eight as the football is marked on the right hash mark of the 24-yard line. Really taking their time. They are in a sort of a huddle out on the field. Alex Lee back on the sidelines, runs it back out. It looks like they're going to take a timeout, though, because Alex Lee came out, turned around, went back. And 4 seconds, 3 seconds left on the clock, and they're calling a timeout. So Oakwood takes this timeout. That'll be their first of the game. Let's take a timeout, too, right here. Valley View leading Oakwood 14-0 with 3:22 left in the first half.
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7: We've all seen it. 60 degrees on Monday, snow by Friday. 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
5: Weather this evening for high school football, a partly cloudy sky, temperatures falling from the 60s down into the 50s. I'm meteorologist Nick Dunn on your home for Touchdown 7, WHIO.
1: Back to Mack Hummond Stadium in Oakwood, 3:22 left in the first half. It is Valley View up on Oakwood, 14-0. I'm surprised that at this point in the game, Oakwood has 0 points. This is a really good offense, borderline great offense, and they have not been able to score anything so far. They're on offense now. It's a 4th-and-8 play from the 24-yard line of Valley View. Alex Lee now setting up in the shotgun with Brady Toby in the backfield. They're looking big up the middle. They got guys tight to the line of scrimmage. Lee takes the snap back. He's looking to the right side. He's looking to throw in the dirt, incomplete, trying to get Austin Lee at about the 15-yard line.
0: Yeah, and it was just a quick developing play that time. Lee couldn't quite get to the football in the middle of the field, and Alex Lee just kind of threw it at his feet. Oakwood got lucky that time because Lucas Buck jumped before the football was snapped, and the officials didn't see him on that left side of the line at the tight end spot. So, but nonetheless, Valley View back to work on offense, trying to go up 3 scores here, and if they can, that's big because they get the football to start the second half.
1: And they got 3:18 left in the first half to make a play, and they have all three of their timeouts, and they got two wides to the left and to the right. Back in the backfield with Brody Gibbs. And a man in motion. That's going to be Brewer. The snap is back, running off to the left side. This one's across the line of scrimmage. Gets about 5 yards. Gibbs on a keeper. Gets positive yardage and stays in bounds. The clock is going to continue to operate.
0: And they just sent out in front of him. Hopkins was on the lead block that time. And a nice pickup for Valley View. We've seen the Spartans run the football in a few different ways. We've seen them give it to Hopkins on both off tackles and up the middle. The previous drive for Valley View, they had success up the middle. So, and we've seen them have success through the air as well.
1: So Cokes and Brewer to the right side. Brewer in motion. The snap is back. Looking left side. Throwing it. It is going to be caught right there. Isaac Johnson? Nope. That is an incompletion over there. He tried to get Johnson on the far sidelines and couldn't hook up before he ran out of bounds. And that's going to make it a 3rd and 5 for Valley View.
0: Yeah, Johnson just caught. He did catch the flip ball, but he was a couple of steps out of bounds when he did catch it.
1: A little timing on that.
0: Yeah, right. Nice job by Gibbs, though, to only throw the football where his guy could get it. Unfortunately, that spot was on the Valley View sideline.
1: So now they're back at it with two wides to the right. That's Brody Hopkins and Devin Cokes. 1-2 to the left right now. One in the backfield with Brody Gibbs. The snap is back. He's looking left side again. Throws it deep down the middle of the field. Is in and out of the hands of Garrett Brewer. Incomplete, and they're going to have to punt right here. That's a big stop by Oakwood.
0: Yeah, huge stop for the Lumberjacks on a great throw by Gibbs. Johnson was just a few feet too short of the football. Had to die for that football. He just couldn't bring it in that time. And if they could convert, would have been a huge play right at midfield. But nonetheless, for the first time tonight, Valley View has to punt it away.
1: Now usually Isaac Johnson is the punter here, but now back in the backfield is Garrett Brewer looking to punt the football off. Urban Coomerer down, back deep to receive. The snap is back. Kick is up. It's a line bullet to the left side. I beg your pardon. That is Toby back there. The ball bounces to the sidelines, though, and out of bounds. And that's going to be in the neighborhood of the 25-yard line. That's where Oakwood will start their drive with 2:23 left here in the first half. Down 14 to nothing. Oh, boy. That's a rinse and repeat here. Oakwood's got to get the ball downfield and get some points before they go into the locker room.
0: Absolutely, they do. And where we've seen Oakwood's offense have success tonight mainly has been running the football. So if they can get the football to Toby, even Wasty on the end around, we've seen them have success with that too. And Alex Lee, we know how successful he has been with his legs from the quarterback position. We'll see what Jay Lane decides to do here.
1: Two wides to the left is Austin Lee and Urban Coomerer. One wide to the right. In the backfield with Lee is Toby. The snap is back. Lee takes it. He looks left side. Now looks right side. Now he takes off to the right side. He's across the line of scrimmage, and he just gets there and gets thrown down on the right side of the sideline there. 2:10 left and ticking on the clock for Oakwood. Second and 10. He didn't get anything on that play. And there's a timeout, it appears. Valley View takes a timeout. So let's take a timeout also with 2 minutes and 5 seconds left in the first half. Valley View leading 14 to nothing over Oakwood.
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5: Beautiful weather this evening for high school football. A partly cloudy sky, temperatures falling from the 60s down into the 50s. I'm meteorologist Nick Dunn on your home for Touchdown 7, WHIO.
1: From Mac Hummon Field in Oakwood. Oakwood trailing Valley View 14 to nothing. 2:05 left in the first half. Second and 10. Appears second and 7, I beg your pardon. They're still in Oakwood territory. Oakwood coming out on offense. Alex Lee, Brady Toby in the backfield. The snap is back. Looking left side. Now looking to the middle of the field. And now running the ball. Nope. Throwing it off to the left side. Got his man out there. That's Lucas Buck. He's forward. And he's got a first down to the 40-yard line. Alex Lee looking all over the place and finally finding Buck across the field.
0: Yeah, he was on the right side of the field. Buck was on the left side. And 9 times out of 10, you train quarterbacks not to throw back across the field. That time he did to Buck, and he was found wide open.
1: Snap is back. The throw is out. He's got his man, his Coomer, and he drops it. Alex Lee got it right on him, and there's a flag on the play right after the play was over.
0: That flag came out way late.
1: That was about a minute after the play was over.
0: Yeah,
1: so,
0: full minute.
1: And that was, boy, I tell you, one guy who disagreed with that is Isaac Johnson, who was out there one-on-one with Coomerer. And they're being handsy out here, but the referees are not having it tonight. Any kind of contact that they're having with the wide receivers and the cornerbacks, they're not taking it.
0: I'll tell you, Ron. Oh, wow. It's not a pass interference. It's a face mask.
1: Really? Wow, I didn't see that on the play. But that is a biggie, right? That's a 15-yard variety, and that's going to push Oakwood into Valley View territory.
0: Which sets them up even further here for a score here. We appreciate everybody who stopped out at Todd's Tailgate Party, sponsored by Enting Water Conditioning. Better water by choice, not by chance. We see the Oakwood cheerleaders down to our left. They stopped by, gave us quite the cheer. For Todd and the whole crew, stop by next week. Are in Tip City.
1: Yeah, one wide to the right, two to the left. In the backfield with Lee is Toby. looking for the shotgun snap. It's back. Pass out to the left side. This one is caught. It's out there is Lee, Austin Lee. He's close to the first down. He moves forward inside the 40-yard line, and they're going to fall a yard short of that first down mark. So it'll be second and two, actually, as they set up just inside the 40 to the 38-yard line. 1:23 left here in the first half and ticking. Snap is back. Three wide to the right. The throw out. It's a screen, and it's intercepted by a defensive lineman from Valley View. And it's one of those guys, Caden Hadley, defensive lineman, one of those guys to look at from the Valley View defense. And it's a turnover for Oakwood. My goodness, he just threw it right at him.
0: I mean, we've had turnover after turnover in this game by the Oakwood offense. Couple of fumbles. One they recovered, did the Lumberjacks. Valley View also fumbled and lost one. But that time it was an interception by Alex Lee. Something you don't see him do very often is make those mistakes.
1: And they are charged up on the other side of the football field. Valley View is really feeling it right now with a 14-0 lead and the football. 1:15 left in the first half at the 47-yard line. Their own 42-yard line, I beg your pardon. Man in motion. And that is going to be Owen Neal. The snap is back, looking for the throw. He's running out of time. Now he runs off to the left side. Still looking for somebody. To the line of scrimmage. Throws it. It is caught far sideline. That appears to be Garrett Brewer, and that's enough for a first down. That was a great play by Brody Gibbs.
0: Yeah, Gibbs was under pressure in the pocket. He was flushed out to his left. That play took a long time to develop. He had to direct traffic with the wide receivers, have him come back towards the line of scrimmage. Nice job by Brewer to tap his feet on that sideline, make sure he had both in bounds.
1: And he didn't panic. Brody Gibbs got out of the pocket, got up to the line of scrimmage, and made a throw. Snap is back. It's a low one. Gibbs takes it, and he runs it up the middle. He's going to have the first down. He is across the 20. He is into the 15-yard line, to close to the 10-yard line. That's a first down, and they're going to keep this thing moving, moving the chains again, Valley View.
0: And in that time, he was looking for somebody to throw it to down the field. Nice coverage by the Lumberjacks down there.
1: And a timeout by Oakwood. Let's take one last timeout right here before the half. 54 seconds left. And Valley View leading this one 14-0.
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5: Beautiful weather this evening for high school football. A partly cloudy sky. Temperatures falling from the 60s down into the 50s. I'm meteorologist Nick Dunn on your home for Touchdown 7, WHIO.
1: From Mac Hummond Stadium at Oakwood High School, 54 seconds left here in the first half. Valley View leading the home Oakwood Lumberjacks 14-0, and it's going to be first and 10 deep in Oakwood territory to the 16-yard line is where Valley View will have the football. Out with Gibbs is Owen Neal in the backfield. He's got two wides to the right, two to the left. Looks like Isaac Johnson out here to the right side. Devin Cokes, I beg your pardon, is out there. The snap is back, looking left side. He's throwing the ball, looking for a fade to the end zone, back to get the football. That is a catch by Garrett Brewer. That is in the end zone for another touchdown.
0: Second one for Brewer tonight.
1: Man.
0: Wow, and
1: it was a little bit of a fade.
0: Yeah, and it was just a cut inside and back outside in the end zone. What a throw, what a catch, and what a start for Valley View. They're about to go up if this extra point is good here. Three touchdowns before halftime.
1: That's a smart throw. He threw it behind the wide receiver where he just stopped, came back to the football, and the defender just kept going up into the end zone. Out to kick this is Colin Eschball. Back to take the snap. It is down. The kick is up. It is straight through, and it is good. And we're going to keep it right here with 49 seconds left in the first half. Did you see this one? Valley View 21-0 over Oakwood here in Oakwood coming into tonight. I certainly didn't.
0: No, absolutely not. I'm right there with you, Ron. This offense for Oakwood, as we talked about in the pregame, has been humming. I mean, 42 points, no less than that, in each of their first five games this season.
1: Yeah.
0: And they're going to go into this halftime, barring a kickoff return touchdown here, scoreless. which is incredibly difficult to believe. But, hey,
1: yeah,
0: that's high school football. Sometimes you have teams that just have your number. So far it's in this first half. The Valley View Spartans have had the Oakwood Lumberjacks number.
1: No doubt about it. I'll tell you, it's been 10 years that they have lost 10 straight games. Oakwood has to Valley View. It's got to be somewhat psychological for them because they came in with a very good football team and a great humming offense into this game. And so far, they have had a big goose egg on that scoreboard. Oakwood has. And Valley View has just done everything that they could. They have a couple of penalties against them, and they did turn the ball over. Could have been worse. They did turn the ball over here inside the 10-yard line when they had the football, and it could have been very much worse.

0: behind the Valley View fans who are just completely juiced up right about now. The kick is a squibber to the left side, and it is going to be hauled in at the 46-yard line. It's brought in by Alex Lee. He was down on a knee getting down there to get that football. Kind of a misdirect squibber.
1: Yeah.
0: That was interesting that they would do that. Why wouldn't you kick deep on that one, Parker? Coach Parker, what do you think?
1: maybe trying to roll the dice there, gamble that Oakwood is not expecting that. Sort of an onside kick look that time.
0: Yeah.
1: And maybe they have trouble with the football there in that first part of the line there. But nice job by Oakwood to recover.
0: So it appears they're going three wide with Alex Lee and Brady Toby in the backfield. Setting up in the shotgun, first and 10. The snap is back. Toby, a fake to Toby. The throwing over the top to Wasey. What a catch up the right sideline. Inside the 25 to the 24-yard line. He leaped up above the defender and brought it in for a first down.
1: Yeah, Garrett Brewer in coverage that time for Valley View. Not much Brewer could do because Wasey just came up over the top of him and... What was the old Randy Moss quote? You got mossed? Well,
0: he did.
1: Apologies to Garrett Brewer, but he got mossed that time by Michael Wasey.
0: The coaches are screaming, get in there and snap that football, and they do. First and 10, looking left side. Throwing it up the left side for Coomerer. They tangle feet over there with Isaac Johnson, but there's no call, and it's incomplete. Oh, wait, there is a flag down.
1: Yeah, I see a flag down there.
0: There is a flag down.
1: Right at the goal line, they have one down there.
0: So now with 23 seconds left here in the first half, Oakwood showing some big-time life on their offense, certainly not giving up down 21-0 to Valley View. And the referees are going to get together on this one. It looked like they just had their feet tangled up as they were going out for the football. I didn't see any holding there, but that doesn't mean it didn't happen. Isaac Johnson's looking around like he doesn't know what just happened. Did they pick it up?
1: Well, the back judge did pick it up. We'll see what the call is. They didn't wave it off, and it is defensive pass interference on Valley View.
0: All right. It's going to give them a few extra yardage here. So now half the distance to the goal. First and 10 for Oakwood. And they should get this thing inside the 15 at least, inside the 10 to about... And we're waiting for the referees to really get the yard markers down. They put the football at about the 12-yard line with 23 seconds left. Right to left goes Oakwood with the football, and they're down 21-0 with their whole offense on the field now. Alex Lee in the backfield with Brady Toby. You got two wides to the left. It is Coomerer and Fischio over to the left side. One wide to the right. It's Wasty. He is in motion. He takes the football in the end around, looking for a seam up the left side, to the 10, to the 5, digging inside, to the end zone. Touchdown, Oakwood. Those are the points they needed before the half.
1: Yeah, absolutely. A beautiful play. Wasty comes on the end around from right to left, and Lee just pitches him the football. And it was a nice job by Wasey. He just beat everybody around the corner, cut back inside, and across the goal line for the touchdown. Big points for the Lumberjacks, ones they desperately needed here before the half.
0: A touchdown from the red zone. Touchdown 7 red zone alert. Sponsored by Caterpillar and Clayton. They're hiring warehouse associates, and starting pay is $20.51 an hour for second and third shifts. Visit Caterpillar.com/Clayton to apply. Lining up for the extra point now for Oakwood is Connor Mackey. He is 26 of 30 in extra points this year. The snap is back. It's down. The kick is up. And it is good. And with the 14 seconds left in the first half, Oakwood can now do a little sigh of relief now that they got 7 points on the board.
1: Yeah, that they can. And right now I want to go over to the Valley View sideline, check in with Nick Dunn. He has a bit of an explanation as to what we saw on that last kickoff by Valley View. Nick, what do you have for us?
2: Yeah, Parker. So the coaches down here, after that kick, they're over here talking, saying, hey, we got to do a better job of squibbing that. So in that particular case, it looked as if it was a designed squib onside, hoping to catch, as Ron said, hoping to catch Oakwood off guard there, give them another possession to maybe go down and try to make it 28-0. And then something else down here on the sideline, too, I noticed the Valley View coach has been warned multiple times to watch that 25-yard line zone box. The side judges a couple of times on that last drive, especially on that pass interference penalty, almost threw the flag at him a couple of times as well. So coach is not happy with a couple of the calls there. But, yeah, that kickoff looked designed based on what I could see.
1: All right, Nick, thank you very much.